0: accident on northbound I-225 approaching Mississippi. A crash in the left lane on eastbound I-70 approaching Pecos with stop and go from Harlan. An accident off to the right shoulder on northbound I-25 after U.S. 36. And an accident blocking the two right lanes on northbound Santa Fe between Union and Oxford with slow traffic from Bellevue. I'm Vita Urbonis with traffic.
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17: Actually, your Friday, a free speech Friday. Whatever's on your mind, fair game. I know something about it. We'll talk about it. If not, we will move on. I'm going to start with a little sport talk. Again, not X's and O's necessarily, but LeBron James has decided where he's going to go. After, 21 seasons, something like that? The guy's 40 or 41 years old. He was 8 years with the Lakers, got one championship that I don't think it should count. In the bubble with no fans. Just very strange, the whole COVID thing. But one championship with the Lakers is now going to go to the Philadelphia 76ers. If you're a 76er fan, do you care? Does that do anything for you? By the way, he's taking a very low amount of money. He's taking $8 million. It sounds like a ton of money, but for a professional basketball player and one of the best who's ever played, that's a very low number for him to continue playing. He does go to a place that has newly acquired Jaylen Brown from Boston, and I guess Joel Embiid. If Embiid can stay healthy, which he can't, then they could have a really good team this year. But it just begs the question, why is he going to his fourth team? He started with the Cavaliers, went to the Miami Heat. When did he go right back to the Cavaliers then? And then he went to the Lakers. Now he's going to the 76ers. So if you're only counting the Cavaliers once, it's four teams. But, I mean, he did two stints with the Cavaliers where he did end up winning a championship there. And, I mean, here's a guy that didn't need to leave Los Angeles. You had a situation at the Lakers. And, again, not getting into X's and O's. I want to talk about the longevity of this guy. And let's talk about the GOAT debate quickly. But you're in Los Angeles with Luka Doncic, with Austin Reeves, with a

0: family, what I'm really playing for at this point, I still want to sacrifice. I still want to work. Get to it. I still want to grind. Come on, say it. I still want to compete. Come on. To win and have a chance at the feeling of winning another championship. Now, you play to win the game, as Herm Edwards very famously said. You play to win the game. You play to win the championship. I get it. But the guy has just never built a team and then stayed there. It's so weird to me. And the GOAT debate comes up. The greatest of all time comes up. Everybody watching and listening probably watched Michael Jordan play when he was actually playing. Those of you who are too young, you probably have seen highlights. But those of us who were not really big NBA fans in the day started watching it because of Michael Jordan. Michael Jordan opened the door for people like LeBron James. Before him, it was Magic Johnson and Larry Bird. Before them, you know, it was Dr. J. I mean, you can go down the list of who it was that got you involved in watching, you know, a big sport. And you could probably say a name was the reason why he did it, whether you liked him or didn't like him. Like, my dad could not stand Muhammad Ali, but it kept him engaged in watching the sport. I liked Muhammad Ali. I wanted him to win. But all that said, Michael Jordan is clearly, in my opinion, when it comes to somebody shorter than a center, because you can make the argument that Wilt Chamberlain was the best player ever, or Bill Russell, but when it comes to somebody who shot the ball, somebody with a dynamic to the game that changed everything, Michael Jordan is clearly the GOAT, the greatest of all time. No doubt. But LeBron James, I still think in the back of his mind, thinks that he's the best to ever play, but he's got to win more championships. At this point, he's got four. He's 4-6. He's lost six times. He's gone 10 times to the finals. And he's only won four. Michael Jordan went six times. He won six times. Was the MVP of the finals six times. But seeing this move, I mean, I'm somebody who believes you stay with the one that brought you. I think he should never have left the Cavaliers. I think that he should have stayed there because he was so happy being from Akron to play for the Cleveland Cavaliers. Why would you ever leave? Why not stay there and build the team? Remember, Michael Jordan lost a lot. But he was drafted by the Chicago Bulls, stayed on the Bulls through all of his prime. He came back with the Wizards because he was part owner for a couple of years and actually wasn't that bad a player at 40 years old, to be honest. But he stayed with a team that was built around him, that he helped to build. They won six championships. They three-peated twice. They might have won eight straight had he not gone to play baseball for 2 years. So just as somebody who likes basketball, somebody who has enjoyed it as long as I've known you, Sam, and I've known you since the day you came out, I mean, what do you think of this? LeBron James deciding, I'm not going to go back home, which is Cleveland. Right. I'm not going to go back to Miami, where I won a couple of championships. Mm-hmm. I'm not going to stay with L.A., where I can win another championship, possibly. I'm going to go to a completely different team.
1: I think it's crap. I mean, to be totally honest with you, I was not expecting him to announce he's going to be going to the 76ers today. And he's also going to be like the fourth or fifth pick from the bench. I mean, it just doesn't make any sense to me. It sounds like he is just chasing the ring, which is fine. I mean, it's totally allowed, but
0: it's allowed,
1: come on,
0: but
1: just retire, go be a coach. I mean, I would love to see him give back to, you know, some teams as much as he's been given. And I'm sure he's still a good player. I haven't actually seen him play in a few years, but I'm just kind of over his whole drama. Like he was supposed to make this announcement last week, first of all, and he made everyone wait through the weekend, everyone wait through the entire week. And now it's just like, yeah, 76ers. Kind of sucks.
0: Well, there was
1: I don't like it.
0: There was a leak that he was looking to go to the Heat, which would have been returning to the Heat that he helped to build and whatever. And then all of a sudden that went by the wayside. He shouldn't be arrested. This is completely within his rights. Right. My opinion is you stay with what you were building. I mean, can you think about this? The L.A. Lakers, and Paul, I'll ask you about this in a second. The L.A. Lakers brought up Bronny James, LeBron James Jr., to play with his father, to be the first father and son team to play on the same NBA team. And everybody who's anybody in scouting for the NBA said Bronny James was not somebody who should have been playing in the league yet. Maybe eventually, but he wasn't good enough to play in the league. He's now stuck in L.A., and L.A. is stuck with him, even though they kissed, you know, LeBron James's ring, to say, yeah, we'll bring on Bronny. And he leaves? That's crazy. Paul, any thoughts on this?
2: I mean, I don't think it's that big of a deal when you look at, like, Shaq did it. He was with, like, four or five teams. Kevin Durant's done it. He's, I think, been with, like, at least four or five teams as well. I mean,

0: happens, especially in the NBA. It seems to happen a lot more than you realize.
1: Shaq, for me, is a little different, and here's the only reason why. I do like Shaq. I don't dislike LeBron James. I think that he's nuts to say he's the GOAT. But Shaq's a little different. He's in Orlando, and he could have stayed in Orlando, was picked up by the Lakers, and he dominated at the Lakers. After that, it was just downhill from there. I mean, he goes to the Heat, and whatever.
0: And then he
1: goes to Phoenix, he goes to the Celtics, where he was old and fat. And even he'll say, I wasn't him anymore. And he said he hated that part of it, where he wasn't him. But if you asked him, I'll bet in retrospect he would say, I wish I'd stayed with the Orlando Magic my entire career. I'll bet you he'll say that. And I've never talked to him about it, obviously. But, I mean, you're right, he did all that. Was it ring chasing, or did he want to get a few extra years because he thought he had some time left?
0: I'm assuming he was ring chasing, but I also think that part of the reason he left Cleveland was, I think, because he thought that he had gotten to his limit there with the team that they had. And from, if I remember correctly, it seemed like they weren't willing to spend more money to get more players there. So I think that's why he decided to leave.
1: The original leaving, but why not stay with the Heat the entire time? And by the way, when he went back to Cleveland, they won a championship and he left right afterwards.
0: Yeah.
1: You know what I mean? Didn't even try to get two in a row. The guy just, okay, I did it and now I'm going to go.
0: Probably. And then he left,
1: that didn't make any sense.
0: That he left in the first place. You know what I mean? So it's like he did it and then there you go.
1: Oh, they forgave him when he came back. They forgave him when he won that championship.
0: Oh,
1: No reason to leave Cleveland again.
0: I'm sure.
1: I can't think of one reason why he left Cleveland other than for the spotlight of L.A.
0: I mean, it's no different than somebody going and playing with the Yankees if they have that opportunity. You know, I mean, that franchise is that big.
1: I'm here to tell you, if you come up with the Yankees, you stay with the Yankees. I would have.
0: What?
1: If you come up with the Yankees, you stay with the Yankees.
0: Right, but if you don't and you have the opportunity to go, you would go.
1: I don't know. I would, because I'm from New York, but I mean, I'm not in that role. But for me, LeBron James, pick a team. Let's say it wasn't Cleveland. Let's say you're right. They weren't going to build a team around him. Okay. You left and went to Miami. He's going to win 6 championships in Miami, he told us. Not 3, not 4, not 5, not 6. He said all that. The big whoop-de-doo about where is he going to go and people burning his jersey in Cleveland. Why the hell did he leave and go back to Cleveland? Why did he leave Cleveland and go to L.A.? Why is he now
0: in
1: freaking Philadelphia? What?
0: How many did he win in Miami?
1: I think 2.
0: Okay. I mean,
1: he's got 1 in Cleveland, 2 in Miami, and 1 in L.A. And he should only have had 1 in Miami. You know this because the Spurs were killing them in 13, and the Spurs choked. Mm-hmm. They should have won that game.
0: I think it had to do with his teammates. I have a feeling that that's why he left.
1: What do you mean? I mean, he was great friends with Chris Bosh and Dwayne Wade, allegedly.
0: Yeah, but I think ultimately, he wants to be in the spotlight, and there he was having to share it.
1: If you're compared, well, so what? You share it to win championships. I thought that's what he wanted.
0: He already won them. So once he already had that part, so now the rest is like, I want to have the spotlight.
1: You know that I know that you know that I know. The only reason he's still playing at 41 is because he doesn't have as many championships as Jordan. You know he's doing it.
0: For sure. I mean, because he wants to solidify.
1: He doesn't have the argument right now.
0: Yeah, he wants to try to solidify it for himself, but you can play as long as you want, but I feel like it's already cemented that Jordan's better than you.
1: Well, what's interesting is when Jordan came back with Washington as part owner, and then the owner screwed him over, but when he came back, he still was the first option. As much as he had young players around him, he was still the first option. Sam, you said you hadn't watched LeBron James play in a while. He was the third option in L.A., behind Luka Doncic and behind what's his name? Reeves. Austin Reeves. So, yeah. I mean, as you're watching that, I mean, doesn't that even take away from your ability to say you're the GOAT, that you're now the third option on a team? Paul, does that play a role? I think so.
0: I mean,
1: let's say he gets a championship now with Philadelphia. Mm-hmm. He plays 41 games, and he's the fourth option. I mean, what does that do for his resume?
0: I don't know. I mean, because if Jordan would have won Washington, then what?
1: He was the first option.
0: Yes, but I'm saying, let's say he got to be like the second option.
1: Well, he left before that was going to happen. I mean, smartly, to be honest.
0: Yeah. I mean, and there's other players who have won. I mean, look at Robert Horry.
1: Robert Horry, I think, has 7, Polo.
0: Yeah.
1: He's got one more than Jordan. Is he the GOAT? Of course not.
0: Right.
1: But Robert Horry was never the first option on any team he played.
0: Right, but he can claim he has 7 rings, so.
1: He does, but Robert Horry will tell you to your face he's not better than Jordan.
0: Oh, of course.
1: Sam?
2: It reminds me of The Dark Knight, and I'm going to replace one word here because obviously I want
1: to live a seen, very by the way.
2: Long life. Well, you should. It's a great movie, but the quote is, and I'm replacing a word, you either retire a hero or, you know, play long enough to see yourself becoming the villain. And I just see this happening to LeBron, like, retire already. You're becoming, like, everyone's, I mean, no one wants to talk about him, but also everyone can't stop talking about him because it's just so ridiculous. Is he becoming the villain of the NBA?
1: I don't know. I think he might have been the villain a long time ago when he said this, that made me the GOAT.
0: I agree.
1: You know, when you say something like, well, you know, Michael Jordan has never said he's the best of anything. He just said, I wanted to compete. I wanted to win. But they're different eras. He literally has said, I love LeBron's game. Dr. J was amazing. Bill Russell had 11 rings. Am I better than Bill Russell? He said, you can't compare that. Would I have loved to have played against these guys? Yes. But Jordan never, even when he was playing and he was flying over people's heads and dunking on them, he would not say, I'm the best. Scottie Pippen, who doesn't like Jordan anymore, literally said, the reason why LeBron James will never be the GOAT is because he keeps saying that he is.
0: And I think Jordan was too busy beating you.
1: That's true.
0: You know,
1: he didn't really care about that. I'm going to dunk in your face. Anything.
0: Yeah. And I mean, if anything, like Sam's reference, I would say in some ways, I feel like that happened to Tom Brady, you know, because he kept, you know, winning and, you know, whatever, that people started to dislike him because then they started thinking like, well, he's cheating and it's not possible for him to win so many. And then, right. You know, he goes to another team and he wins over there.
1: Right.
0: So then he proves that it wasn't even like Bill Belichick because they kept saying right. That it was that.
1: It was the system, right.
0: Right. So clearly it was him. It wasn't the system. It wasn't the coach.
1: Right.
0: It was him. So, but if you do it long enough, like, yeah, it you can become the bad guy. But I think LeBron did that to himself.
1: I think so, too.
0: Yeah,
1: I think so too. Listen, I can't stand the Boston Red Sox, but they're not the villain to me because of one individual's too good, and they were very good, and they have been very good. I don't like them because I'm from New York, so I mean that's always going to happen. I wasn't a Tom Brady fan because he was with the Patriots, kept on beating my Dolphins, hated that. But I mean, I'm smart enough to say Tom Brady's the best quarterback we've ever had in the league because of all the wins that he's had, how consistent he was until he was like 45. LeBron James needs me to tell him you're great, which is so weird to me because I'm in an industry where nobody's going to tell you you're any good. It's not in the industry. Some of them are stupid enough not to realize how good you are. But the last thing I would say is I'm the best talk show host ever, but I come here every day, press a button for 3 hours, and I try my best. I mean, LeBron James has done this to himself. He has always flown separately. He's always had his entourage around him. He's always sat around talking about how great he is and what he's done to achieve how great he is. And that to me, turns people off. It just does. Final word, Sam, on this?
2: I agree.
1: I'll give Paul a final word, too.
0: I was just going to say that, I mean, I think this stuff goes back to when he was in high school and the way he was treated. And
1: he's driving the Hummer H2 around at 17. Yeah.
0: And to me, right. that was the bigger thing that, I mean, he was already being made into this, like, icon in high right. school. He hadn't even played in the NBA yet, and they're already, right. you know, anointing him and doing all this other stuff. They were doing documentaries on him already. I mean, in a tiny, tiny way, I feel like I can't blame him because all that stuff started happening to him back then. So
1: right.
0: it was built into him that way. But at the same time, I feel like at some point you have to push that stuff away and
1: yes.
0: just do what you do.
1: It is LeBron James going to the Philadelphia 76ers. Your thoughts on that? Your thoughts on the GOAT debate? If you're so young that you didn't watch Michael Jordan play in the 80s and 90s, go and watch a full game if you could find it on YouTube or something. You're going to be very, very impressed by what the guy did on the court every day. 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
10: The 76ers making the biggest news of the day as LeBron James announced he will next play in the City of Brotherly Love, getting a 2-year deal. Chiefs coach Andy Reid with a positive update on Patrick Mahomes. He's been cleared to participate fully in practice coming off his torn knee ligaments. In the second round of the 3M Open in Minnesota, Michael Kim shot the 16th sub-60 round in PGA Tour history by carding a 59. I'm Frank Arity.
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12: All right, great to have you. Thanks. I appreciate you stopping by. The president was asked about the GOAT debate today. And I don't think I have it queued up, to be honest with you. I don't think I even saved it. But he was asked about LeBron James going to the Philadelphia 76ers today. And the president said, he was asked about who the GOAT is. Is it Michael Jordan or LeBron James? And he said, well, Michael Jordan, he likes me. We played golf together. He's a really nice man. LeBron James, I guess he's a racist and doesn't like me or something. You know what I mean, Sam? It was all about whether he liked him or not.
13: Yeah, well, that's kind of how he is, isn't it?
12: I mean, I don't blame him for that. I'd like to go golfing with Michael Jordan. I can't play golf, but I'd like to do
13: it. Well, I mean, that would be fun.
12: Sam, let's get him on the show. Get Michael Jordan on the show.
13: Okay, yeah, we just call him.
12: So I already know the answer. Let's see how truthful you're going to be. Did you watch that video I sent you?
13: No, not yet. I've been a little busy.
12: Like doing what? Duh.
13: Oh, yeah, you know, just, you know, doing a whole show.
12: You got to go and check out a full game. If you're somebody who is of Sam's age or younger, and you don't know what Michael Jordan did on the court, you can see his highlights, and the highlights are always going to show the absolute best plays that he did. But you go watch like a full game. I think I sent you one of the games from either the Eastern Conference Finals or from the Finals or something from the early 1990s. Just go check it out. But what's interesting about Jordan is he was a very different player in the 1980s. He was flying over everybody's head and dunking in their faces, and he got better technically speaking in the 90s. And that's when he started winning championships. Plus, he had better players around him. But it's worth the time. If you got a couple hours this weekend, go find a full broadcast. Just watch a full game. Just pay attention to him the entire game. Then go watch LeBron James play. And you'll see why there's no comparison. 833-JOE-PAGS, 833-563-7247, JoePags.com. Coming right back.
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16: ABC News, I'm Dave Packard. President Trump attending tonight's rescheduled White House Correspondents' Dinner after it was interrupted in April by a gunman. The White House says he will deliver a, quote, unifying yet vicious speech. Earlier today, President Trump met with top advisors behind closed doors at the White House to discuss his options on Iran. The U.S. has stepped up attacks and diplomacy.
17: Look, we're talking to them right now. I think they're getting more and more serious as the days go by, for maybe the obvious reason. But we are talking to them right now.
16: In France, a major wildfire forcing tens of thousands of people to evacuate a popular tourist area. A massive fish tank shattered at a pet shop in suburban Chicago. 2,000 gallons of water rushing from the tank. More than 350 fish died as workers frantically attempted to scoop up the fish and get them back in the water. And taking his talents to Philly, LeBron James announcing he's going to the 76ers for the likely end of his career. This is ABC News.
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18: Still dealing with several accidents out there tonight. There is an accident on northbound I-25. The road is closed between Wilcox Street and US 85. Expect delays, and right now we're seeing stop-and-go traffic from Crystal Valley Parkway. There's an accident in the two left lanes on northbound I-25 between I-76 and 70th, and an accident on northbound I-225 approaching Mississippi. With a look at traffic, I'm Vitter Urbonis.
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0: to have you. Thanks. I appreciate you stopping by. There's a lot going on. There's a lot to get to, lots to talk about. We've got a couple of great interviews today. Rob O'Neill, the guy that got bin Laden. We're going to talk to him about what's going on in Iran. Going to talk to him about what's going on with Ukraine. Going to talk to him about the medication. It's actually from a plant that is helping people with PTSD, helping people with anger issues after having served, helping people understand. I didn't realize this till I spoke with Rob today, that there's a guilt that goes along with being somebody whose job is to kill people. And we talk about that, about forgiving yourself and so on. Great conversation with Rob O'Neill. Don't miss a second of that. But we've got what is John's last name, Sam?
1: Deaton.
0: John Deaton is running for U.S. Senate out of the great state of Massachusetts. John Deaton is needed. He's an attorney. He's a Marine. He's a guy that did pretty well last time he ran. He's running against Markey. And I think the guy should get the nod. Now, in Massachusetts, I hear from you guys every day. And you say in the North End, it's all red. Lots of places outside of Boston, it's all red. A lot of places geographically in Massachusetts, very red. Then you've got the enclaves of very, very deep blue population that are controlling your elections. You've got zero U.S. representation in the House of Representatives from Massachusetts that's leaning right, red, Republican, conservative. You've got zero out of your two U.S. senators with Warren and Markey. And now you could get a guy in there who can appeal to Blue Dog Democrats, who can appeal to moderate Democrats, who can appeal to people that don't want the DSA to take over. John Deaton for Senate.com is the website. Go check him out there. We'll have him in hour number three. Do not miss a second of that. President Trump was asked about the warning, the threat of a massive strike in Iran. And the president does talk about it. Let me give you the news story up front from our friends at Newsmax. Trump weighs Iran strikes as talks turn serious. Man, I'm going to have him say this. I'm going to have him talk about Iran. He was talking about nuclear energy in our in the White House today. But he was asked about Iran. I'm going to have him doing that in a second. This is interesting because I've been talking about it for a while. I don't think he's listening to my show and making decisions because of what I say. But it's time to do something massive to make the Iranian leadership understand it has no chance to win. It's still bragging about how it's winning. It's bragging about how it beat a couple of nuclear powers. And it hasn't done that. It's bragging that it is now a superpower, which, of course, it's not. So the president was asked about this today. This is from the AP by way of Newsmax. President Donald Trump on Friday today said that he had not decided on whether to launch major strikes in Iran yet, as Tehran was now getting serious in talks with Washington. His comments came after reports that an increasingly frustrated Trump was meeting senior advisors to discuss launching a large-scale military operation against Iran. So instead of having the story do it, let's have President Trump talk about it.
2: We made a decision about the major strikes that you're referring to. Okay. Should we expect to see major strikes?
3: Look, we're talking to them right now. I think they're getting more and more serious as the days go by, for maybe the obvious reason. But we are talking to them right now. Look, there are two ways I consider that.
0: Let me ask you something. Why would the audio of somebody coughing in the gallery be louder than the President of the United States? Sam, anything?
1: So ridiculous. Give him a microphone.
0: Paul, anything? I mean, the person coughing was making the meters move.
4: That's more important.
0: Oh, I forgot. Thanks.
3: That's a smarter way, but the other's probably the easier way, doing what we're doing. And we can take that to a much higher level if we want to. You know, we're prepared to do that. As you know, we're locked and loaded. We're locked and loaded and ready to go, but we're talking to them. So I think while we're talking, we'll see what comes of it. I believe, Jeff, they're very serious. Okay. They should be.
2: And when you say that you're talking, is it Mr. Kushner or Mr. Witkoff, or who's involved in those talks?
3: It's sort of everybody. JD and Marco and a lot of people are talking. Yeah. A lot of people to talk to. It's a big deal. But really, when you get right down to it, it's not very complex. They cannot have a nuclear weapon. You know, very, very simple, actually. But it's a big deal. They cannot have a nuclear weapon. If they have even a thought of a nuclear weapon, we will just continue to go at much higher levels. But we are talking right now, and we'll see what comes of it. I'm not, you know, despite whatever it says about the election, I'm not in a hurry. I'm not in a hurry. We have to do it right. Elections take care of themselves. When I went into Venezuela, everybody was against it. Oh, what are you doing going into Venezuela? And then 2 days later, they said, wow, this is fantastic. A lot of people are saying that with Iran already, because it would take them 25 years to rebuild already from what they have. And again, as you know, no Navy, no Air Force, no anti-aircraft, no radar, no nothing. And we, as you know, we just put up, reinstituted I call it the Iron Wall on the water. Nothing gets through. Nothing. Blockade. Nothing gets through. And they sort of have to make a deal. But we are talking to them. I think they're being serious. I think they are being by far the most serious that we've seen them. But that doesn't mean we get there. We'll see what happens. But I always prefer that alternative.
0: There you go. Wants to make a deal, but he's certainly ready to do massive strikes. I'm for massive strikes at this point. Because if they're the bad guys and they're the enemy, you have to cripple them. And, anti-aircraft is gone, radar is gone, the blockade is on. Okay, but they're still not making a deal. Do the massive strike. I'm not sure why you don't want them to surrender. I think the president does want them to surrender, and I think the president does want to make a deal. He's a great deal maker, but he's not dealing with businessmen and women in New York City to develop an area. He's not dealing with people in South Florida to build a new extension of Mar-a-Lago. He's dealing with really bad people who hope to die to appease their God. More on Iran from the president.
3: Well, I think there's a lot of them. There's a military exit where we just keep going just the way we are, and we can even make it a heavier dose, and it's knocking out everything they have. Or there's a smarter strategy that's you make a deal, and they want to make a deal. I just don't think they're ready yet, but they do want to make a deal. Sometimes they don't want to say they want to make a deal. They want to be the tough guys, but they do want to make a deal. There's two ways. I mean, it's you can just keep doing exactly what we're doing and take them apart piece by piece. We could do it in a more rapid fashion, which we might do, or we can negotiate with them, which we're also doing right now. I mean, as we speak, we're talking to them.
0: There you go. A lot of things we can do. A heavier dose. Keep on doing what we're doing. Maybe even do more. And again, if you bought it, well, if you wreck it, you bought it. So why not go ahead and take the complete thing? I don't know what the logistics are. That's why talking to Rob O'Neill is a really good thing for me to learn from somebody who's been there in war theater, who's actually gotten the bad guy in Bin Laden. And he's got a lot to say about what's going on in Iran. He's got a lot to say about why we're there. And I do ask him very directly, because I'm never afraid to ask these questions. Did Israel force us to do this? And his answer is pretty interesting. Make sure you stick around for that bottom of the next hour. What do you want to see happen in Iran? And again, it's the most important thing happening on the globe today. Internationally is the most important story. Should be the most important story for us here as well, because our men and women in the military are in harm's way. And it's also affecting us economically with gas prices going up, even though today it was 10 cents lower than it was the rest of the week. But it's still $3.79 where I live, which doesn't make any sense. Where are you with it? Are you okay with the tactics that we're doing right now? I know many of you, if not most of you, trust President Trump. I do too. I don't trust the people who are in his ear necessarily. And he mentioned that it might be Marco, it might be JD, it might be Witkoff, it might be Jared. We're not sure who's going to be doing it, maybe all of them as a group. But when it comes to JD and Marco, this is interesting. Sam, is it too early to worry about who's going to run and who's going to be the nominee in 28 or not?
1: I don't think it's too early with the midterms coming up. I think this is a really important topic to talk about.
0: Okay. I agree with you. Although I'm not going to spend a lot of time on it because it's still several years away, a couple of years, 2.5 years away. Okay. Or a year and a half away for the actual election. And then, you know, a little more than a year and a half away before somebody else takes over in nine. So 2.5 years. I don't freaking know. It's 2.5 years before a new president gets it. Almost a little over 2 years until we get the election. Bottom line is this. I keep saying, don't worry about it. I keep saying, we've got this president for the next 2.5 years. Why are you pushing your luck? I think that J.D. Vance would be great. I think Marco Rubio would be great. We had some poll last week or 2 weeks ago that Rubio was in the lead. Now it's a virtual neck-and-neck tie. I'm guessing Ron DeSantis would want to get his name in that ring at some point. He ran, and he was the top vote-getter other than President Trump in the 24 election run-up in the primary season. So there are a lot of good candidates, but there's a story out today that out of Emerson that J.D. Vance and Marco Rubio are tied for 2028, and the GOP faces tough midterms. From our friends at Newsmax, A new Emerson College polling center or survey suggests Vice President J.D. Vance's standing among Republican voters has weakened considerably, opening the door for a major primary fight for the 2028 nomination. The poll also found Democrats have opened a significant advantage on the 2028 generic congressional ballot, raising fresh questions about the GOP's political outlook heading into the midterm elections. The July 19th through 20th national survey of 1,100 likely voters found Democrats leading Republicans by 11 points in the generic congressional ballot, 53% to 42%. The 11-point gap is up dramatically from a 6-point lead Democrats held in January. Emerson Executive Director Spencer Kimball said the Democratic Party advantage, it's the Democrat Party advantage, by the way, is driven by largely by women voters who favor the Democrat candidates by a 27-point margin, 56% to 39%, while men are more evenly divided. The results showed President Donald Trump's job approval at 39% with 57% disapproving. Within the Republican presidential field, the survey shows an increasingly competitive contest. Vance received 39% support among Republican primary voters, while Secretary of State Marco Rubio followed closely. At 38%, Florida Governor Ron DeSantis and Donald Trump Jr. each received 5%, while 9% remain undecided. Donald Trump Jr. is in this? I didn't know that. I mean, I don't know if he'd be good or bad. He's never been a politician. I mean, he's a very good businessman. Certainly a nice guy. We like him. I know that he was even being considered in this. What was not in that story? It said 1,100 likely voters. Sam, did it say whether they were likely to vote Democrat or Republican generally?
1: I'm not sure.
0: The answer is no. It didn't.
1: No.
0: Because why ask him that? And literally, when you do a poll like this or a survey like this, you generally speaking call people, maybe text people in this day and age. But generally, it's a phone call. And I've gotten a phone call like this, and they've said, do you generally vote Republican or Democrat? And I always say, I'm in the media, I'm the wrong guy to survey. But they do ask you that. So out of the 1,100, which certainly doesn't represent anywhere near the voting base in this country, out of the 1,100, did they make sure it was 50-50 Democrats to Republicans? Are they going to accept the answer independent? Do you then ask, do you lean left or lean right? Who's in the poll? Because as Nancy Mace said in the run-up to her primary for governor of South Carolina, she said people are putting out false polls that will help to suppress the vote. And so, well, what do you mean? Suppress the vote how? And her answer was, well, if you're a Nancy Mace voter and you plan on going and pulling the lever for Nancy Mace, and you're told Nancy Mace is in fifth place and can't win, why waste your time? Or maybe you'll vote for the lesser of two evils, somebody other than Nancy Mace, knowing that she has no chance. Even if she does have a chance, the poll has now made the decision for the voter. Why vote for this person you're throwing your vote away? I think there's a lot of that at play here. When there's a poll put out like this, it should say 1,100 likely voters, 70% say they lean left, 30% say they lean right, or 50-50 or 60-40, whatever the number happens to be. That should be part of the deal. And it almost never is. It almost never is. Because suddenly women are so dumb that 27% more of them want a Democrat than a Republican. That would be decidedly stupid. Knowing what the DSA is doing, the Democrat Socialists of America, knowing how far left and how progressive the Democrats have become, knowing that Democrats are nothing like the John Kennedy Democrats of 1960, not even close. I mean, that suggests to me that this poll either didn't ask the question, which way do you lean, or they did, and they just decided not to tell us what the answer was. Your thoughts about 2028, do you care? Also, the Iran war, what do you want to see happen? Go massive strike happy or try to make a deal? That and anything else that's on your mind on a Free Speech Friday, 833-JOE-PAGS, 833-563-7247, joepags.com. 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By the way, my interview with John Eastman is up and running. 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Anthem Gold Group. 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
0: My pleasure to have you. Thanks. Joe JPEG show. Rob O'Neill, the guy that got Bin Laden, he's going to be in the program next hour. Do not miss that. He gives great detail into what he thinks about what's going on in Iran. He also talks about what's going on in Ukraine. We talk about special medication that veterans can get that now is available here because of an executive order signed by President Trump. He was in the White House when that order was signed. So stick around for Rob. And then hour number three, John Deaton, who is a guy running for U.S. Senate out of the great state of Massachusetts. Those of you in Massachusetts should take a good long look at this guy because Markey's been there 53 years. I mean, what is that? We go to the phone lines. Ray, Michigan, what's going on? Hi. Come on, Ray.
14: Talking to me, Joe?
0: Yeah, come on. What's happening?
14: I'm here. Hey, I had a thought. You know, history, back in the day when we were dealing with the Japanese, we warned them. We told them we were coming with hell on fire or hellfire.
0: Yeah. Whatever.
14: And how are we communicating with the Iranians? In other words, we wanted a regime change. We wanted the people to rise up. But do you know anything about how we have been communicating? Should we drop leaflets? That's my question.
0: Ray, I think it's a good question. I appreciate the phone call. I think it's a good question. The way that it was supposed to work, allegedly, and a few months ago the president sort of let us in on this, was that he gave weapons to, or we gave weapons to the Kurds. They were supposed to then go down south, because I think the Kurds are in the north, going to go down south and help to arm the population who was rising up and doing massive protests. But for some reason, that didn't work. The Kurds kept the weapons, I think is what the president said. And at the end of the day, you still have a population that has very limited, if any, internet connection. So you can't contact them that way. I guess you could flood Iran and Tehran specifically with some sort of a broadcast over the airwaves. But I don't know if they have radios to receive that. Leaflets certainly worked in the world wars. Why not? Drop leaflets. Whatever it's going to take. I think that we should do all we can to let the population know we've got your back. I think they thought we had their back, and now they're thinking, well, maybe you don't have our back. What the hell's going on? So how do you get the information to the people when the communication is shut off by the theocracy? Maybe you go back to the old-fashioned way of doing it. You fly over, if we've got air supremacy, we're told we do, you fly over, drop pamphlets, and let them know what the next deal is. We're going to be dropping this massive amount of bombs. We're going to be doing this, that, and the other. And after that, you've got a chance to rise up and take over. I'm down. It's a great question. Keep it here. Joe Pags coming back.
15: Joe Pags.
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17: Unfortunately, we're dealing with a closure down in Castle Rock. I-25 northbound at Wolfensberger Road. There is a multi-vehicle accident there and overturned vehicles. There's also a hazmat spill. I-25 is closed between Spruce Mountain Road and Highway 85. There's going to be detours through the south of Castle Rock. But right now, I-25 northbound between Spruce Mountain Road and Highway 85 is closed. With traffic, I'm Jeffrey Dallet.
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1: ABC News, I'm Dave Packard. President Trump attending tonight's rescheduled White House Correspondents' Dinner after it was interrupted in April by a gunman. The White House says he will deliver a, quote, unifying yet vicious speech. Earlier today, President Trump met with top advisors behind closed doors at the White House to discuss his options on Iran. The U.S. has stepped up attacks and diplomacy.
2: Look, we're talking to them right now. I think they're getting more and more serious as the days go by, for maybe the obvious reason. But we are talking to them right now.
1: In France, a major wildfire forcing tens of thousands of people to evacuate a popular tourist area. A massive fish tank shattered at a pet shop in suburban Chicago. 2,000 gallons of water rushing from the tank. More than 350 fish died as workers frantically attempted to scoop up the fish and get them back in the water. And taking his talents to Philly, LeBron James announcing he's going to the 76ers for the likely end of his career. This is ABC News. Not everyone's a fan of AI data centers.
3: A coalition of data center stakeholders is running ads meant to ease concerns about the threat to Texas natural resources that the facilities may pose.
4: They use less than 0.5% of all water used in the state, and many recycle the water they do use.
3: Research from the University of Texas suggests the message may not be getting through. Only 29% of respondents to a UT poll support the building of a hypothetical data center in their community. 56% are opposed. Jim Ryan, ABC News in Dallas-Fort Worth.
1: One day after the European Union fined Google $1 billion for breaking an antitrust regulation, President Trump announced that the U.S. would open a formal investigation into the EU's trade practices. While the WNBA All-Stars were practicing at the new Presidential Center in Chicago, they got a surprise visit from former President Barack Obama. The WNBA, the first professional sport to use the basketball court at the Obama Presidential Center. Dave Packer, ABC News.
15: Paramount has agreed to a freeze to their proposed merger with Warner Brothers until June of 2027, unless a judge issues a ruling before then on the lawsuit blocking the deal. Colorado is one of the states that's part of that lawsuit. Attorney General Phil Weiser says the court filing acknowledges the serious competition and consumer impacts of the mega merger, which he argues would inflict substantial harm on movie theaters, basic cable distributors, and audiences nationwide. A new high-low warning is sounding an alert for residents of Jefferson and Clear Creek counties to evacuate. Jeffco Sheriff's Office Emergency Manager Nathan Whittington tells Fox 31 the system adds a valuable new warning method.
22: We've got the systems that'll hit your phones. We've got the systems that'll hit your emails. We've got the systems that'll hit the local news. Now we're adding an audio version of this that we can deploy rapidly.
15: Fewer than 20% of Jeffco residents are signed up for emergency notifications. The high-low alert signals can be heard about a quarter mile away. That's the latest. I'm Chad Bauer.
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17: Right now, there is a serious accident, I-25 northbound at Wolfensburger Road, involving a hazmat spill. So I-25 is closed northbound at Spruce Mountain Road. Traffic's being diverted off the highway at Skyview Lane, 12 miles south of the accident. So plan for significant slowing. I-25 northbound is closed between Spruce Mountain Road and Highway 85 in Castle Rock. With traffic, I'm Jeffrey Dallet.
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11: And hello. It's the Joe Pag Show. Glad to have you. Glad that you stopped by. There's a lot going on. Lots to get to. Bottom of the hour, it'll be Rob O'Neill, the guy that got Bin Laden. He is a former Navy SEAL. He's the guy who's got a podcast called The Operator. Go check out everything that Rob does. We get into the nitty-gritty on Iran. Do we have special operators in there now? He's going to give us a definitive answer. Boots on the ground, is that in the future? He's going to talk about that, too. Did Israel force our hand and make us somehow go after Iran? Gives me an answer to that. A lot of you have those questions and probably want those answers as well. We get into all of it and then some. But right now, I want to dare anybody who believes in socialism or who believes in the DSA, the Democrat Socialists of America, or even if you're not that far left, you're somebody who believes the rich aren't paying enough. The rich have to pay their what, Sam?
12: Fair share.
11: Their fair share. They are not paying enough. And I'm here to tell you they're paying more than their fair share. But that said, there are some of you who believe they should pay more, and then you give reasons why they should pay more. I want to have that discussion. I triple dog dare you to call in and tell me why the rich are not paying enough. I'd like to know. It's a simple question. Why aren't they paying enough if you believe they should pay more, and why do you believe they're not paying their fair share? Reason why I bring that up is because Morin Zambani, what's his name?
12: Oh, that was pretty close. Let's just stick with that. Okay.
11: I can't. If I'm going to be a truth teller, it's Zoran Mamdani, the mayor of New York. He keeps pushing this whole they're not paying their fair share thing. He's literally going after the wealthy in New York City. The wealthy, you know, that built New York City. The wealthy that built businesses, that employed people, and so on. But here's a story from the New York Post. Mamdani mocks wealthy New Yorkers about fair share, sparks online firestorm, written by Matthew Fischetti, he said. Mayor Zoran Mamdani is taking flack on social media for celebrating New York's new pied-à-terre tax, which is with a taunting statement to wealthy residents. Quote, if you have a second home in New York City worth more than $5 million, check your mailbox when you're back in the five boroughs because you've got mail. The Democratic Socialist, Democrat Socialist,

We all pay our fair share. Donnie's post, which had racked up more than 14 million views by today, sparked a wave of backlash, with conservative users lambasting the lefty politician for squeezing taxpayers to cover his freebie-filled agenda. Quote, "This may be the first time I've ever seen a politician gloat over raising taxes," Fox News digital columnist David Marcus posted on X. The socialist darling has repeatedly crowed about the policy enacted by Governor Kathy Hochul and Albany Democrats that will luxury tax the second homes of the Big Apple, though critics have warned it could cause property values to plummet. The Post reported last month that the City Department of Finance was sending out first surcharge notices to owners of thousands of multimillion-dollar second residences to let them know they'd been deemed eligible for the tax. More incitement. Judicial Watch President Tom Fitton posted on X, "Communist at New York City, NYC mayor celebrates a confiscatory tax targeted at a select few." All right, let's break that down. He's saying that New Yorkers who own a second home that's worth $5 million or more, which is, I know it's going to sound crazy that I'm going to say this, $5 million in New York City is not like the rich of the rich. But if you own a second home, $5 million or more, you're going to get a surcharge because he can. Weirdest thing. This loser from Uganda got citizenship 8 years ago, is now the mayor of New York City, and by the stroke of a pen, and I guess by a vote of city council, you can just raise taxes on anybody you see fit? Because let me ask you something. If he can raise taxes on people that have a second home worth $5 million, why couldn't he raise taxes on somebody who owns a home of $1 million or $500,000 or $250,000? Why couldn't he say anybody who owns property or a home or an apartment or whatever in New York City, anybody is going to get an extra surcharge today? Nothing will stop him. This isn't really about the rich. This is about him confiscating whatever and anything that he can in New York City, making it harder on everybody. If you're a rich person that's got a second home worth $5 million in New York plus, why wouldn't you sell it now and go get a second home in Tennessee or in Florida or in New York? Not New York. Outside of New York City, maybe in upstate New York or in Texas. Why wouldn't you go to a low-tax area or a non-surcharged area? He can't tax you if you live in Albany. Can't tax you more if you live in Niskayuna. Can't tax you more if you live in Schenectady or Troy. Can't tax you more if you live in Baltimore. He can't do that. He's the mayor of New York City. Why wouldn't you move out then? And once all the money leaves, then what? Who's going to employ everybody? Who's going to pay their taxes? The normal property taxes, which are already too high in New York City, who's going to pay that? He would like to confiscate it. He'd like for the city to own it. He'd like for the city to control it. And that's the way to full-on socialism. He's doing the exact playbook that Chavez and Maduro have done in Venezuela. Ask Venezuelans if they're happy with that playbook. But I urge you to call me if you've got a case that you can make that says, here's why the rich should pay more. I would like for you to fill me in. Honestly, here's why the rich should pay more. Because I don't get it yet. Nobody has shown me where taxing the rich more has helped the economy. Where taxing anybody more has helped the economy. Where taxing the rich more ended up giving the government the ability to give you more money and more stuff. Because it never works that way. The government takes it, but they never ever give it to you. If you're sitting there thinking, if we tax the rich more, I will then get more. Show me where that's ever happened. Sweden. No, Sweden isn't even a socialist country anymore. It's not. If you guys are using Sweden as an example of socialism working, you're all wet. Private ownership is king in Sweden because government ownership didn't work. Look it up. Educate yourself. But I have to know if you think the rich should pay more. I have to know if you think, well, if you can afford a $5 million place simply because I can't, you should be taxed more. And let me reiterate something we've told you many times, and I haven't looked it up lately. It might be higher or lower, but it was not very long ago that the top 1% of wage earners in this country, that top 1%, were paying 45% of all taxes. The top 10% of wage earners were paying 75% of all taxes. I want you to understand what that means.

0: means that 99% is only paying 55%. That means that 90% is only paying 25% of all taxes. And you're going to fall for the okey-doke because this guy has a smile? That somehow the rich aren't paying their, quote, fair share? What the hell is their fair share? 75% of the top 10% paying? That's not a fair share. You're right, it's not. It's way more than their fair share. Way higher than they should be paying. And 90% only paying 25%? I think the number is 50% doesn't pay anything. So what are we talking about here? It's already upside down. We already have a progressive tax code that should not be progressive, which means the more you make, the higher the percentage of pay. If it were all the same percentage, that would make better sense. And it shouldn't be more than 7%, which was promised back in the day. But I want to know if you're on the side of these DSA people, if you're on the side of people like Zohran Mamdani and AOC and Elizabeth Warren and Bernie Sanders, by the way, all of whom are wealthy. Tell me how that worked out. They're all wealthy somehow, being in government. Bernie Sanders is worth millions. He's got three houses. But he's out here. Socialism, you got to do socialism. Just explain to me why you would like to get more out of those who have earned it, those who now have that wealth, and give it to the government. Because they're not giving it to you, dude. Mamdani is not going to, he might do it once, but he hasn't even suggested, he's not smart enough. He's not going to take money from the rich, the uber rich, and give it to you in the form of a check. But he froze the rent, right, which means that your building is not going to be maintained. They can't afford a supervisor anymore, a super. And then at the end of the day, they're going to end up pushing these building owners out of town so that Mamdani can take it over, much like they did in Venezuela. How did that work out? They're eating their dogs in Venezuela. They're waiting in food lines in Venezuela because of how great socialism is. Their vote doesn't count in Venezuela because of how great socialism is. Just, I urge you, I dare you. Call me and tell me. Let's say you're some little college dork and somebody taught you that socialism is the right way to go. I want you to call and tell me why. I'd love it. 833-JOE-PAGS, 833-563-7247, joepags.com. Definitely want to hear from you because we have to have this discussion. You can't just sit back and watch as all of these nut jobs take over big cities around the country. Can't just sit back as we see these nut jobs showing up, taking seat after seat in the House of Representatives. There's one of these nut jobs in Michigan. Michigan, please be smarter than this. I think you are. This Saeed guy, this Abdul guy, this guy is full on, he wants 7% of people's wealth if you're a billionaire. You've already accrued it. You've already been taxed on it. You've already paid all your income taxes, way more than people who are making less than you're paying. And now he wants 7% more. Then he says things like, well, better schools and better education and better roads and better health care. As if that 7% is going to somehow go from government grabbing it to handing it to people who are in need. It's not. You know what people that are in need need? A job. One that pays the bills. And if that one doesn't, get two jobs. They need more opportunity. They need more ability to live free in a free enterprise, a capitalistic society, where they can, because of law, get equal opportunity, which we have on the books. But people like those that I've mentioned, including Mamdani, they don't want more opportunity. They don't want more freedom and liberty. They don't want more detachment from government because then they lose the power. This is all about power and control. They will do to you what the Castro boys did in Cuba. They will do to you what the Un family or the Kim family did in North Korea. They will do to you what Chavez and Maduro did in Venezuela. That's what they will do. And they're trying to do it. And some of you are so stupid, that you think it's a good plan. Now, I'm not going to call you stupid if you call in. I want you to challenge me. Tell me why the rich should pay more. I'd like to know. 833-JOE-PAGS, 833-563-7247, joepags.com. 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
5: A heat advisory will be in effect for Saturday. Afternoon high temperatures will come close to 100 degrees. However, there is a slight chance we may see a stray thunderstorm.
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0: pleasure to have you. It's going to be Rob O'Neill, bottom of the hour. He's the guy that got Bin Laden, former Navy SEAL. Always a pleasure to talk to Rob here on the Joe Pags Show. 833-JOE-PAGS, 833-563-7247, joepags.com. 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It's Unshaken and Unafraid with Joe Pags, the long-form stuff that's up on YouTube. It's also available via audio. Go check out all that stuff online. Let me go to Michael, who's in Wichita, Kansas. Michael, what's up?
13: Well, here's the thing, you know, to get the resources out to the people evenly like they deserve, that's going to require a lot of authority and a lot of power, which is going to require a lot of money. And so they got to get that money from somewhere. And the more money that they take from us, the more money we depend upon them for our survival. And then they can actually control all the resources, you see, and then they'll be able to distribute them to the people evenly, way that they see fit.
0: In other words, you agree with me?
13: Yes.
0: Thank you, Michael. You know what I mean, Sam? I mean, he tried. Yep. He tried to keep a straight face. Obviously, yep. Michael was completely in line with what I was saying. Let's go to Gary, who's in Victoria, Texas. Gary, what's going on?
14: How's it going, Joe?
0: Living the dream, man. Talk to me.
14: There you go. Hey, I just wondered if the mayor of a city as of New York.
0: Yes.
14: They do not have a city council in New York that has to vote?
0: Of course they do. Things? Of course they do.
14: Okay, well then, how can he just go up to somebody's door and say, you're going to owe me this much money for this apartment or whatever? How can he can't do that unless the city council passes it, right?
0: Guess how many councilors or council members there are in New York?
14: I have no idea.
0: Just take a guess.
14: 12.
0: 51.
14: 51 council members.
0: 51.
14: Guess, and they all agree with him.
0: Guess how many are Democrats?
14: 52.
0: You're close. It's 46. You only have 5 Republicans. Oh, wow. On the New York City Council. So, I mean, he can do anything he wants. He can make any stupid video he wants. He can do parody songs and do a dance on the rich people's balcony if he wants. And there's nothing anybody can do about it because the people of New York, and I love them. I love the people of New York. Don't get me wrong, Gary. I'm from New York originally. Been in Texas a long time, but I'm from New York originally. These people are stupid enough to keep on electing these lefties that are never, ever, ever, never going to do anything that looks like freedom and liberty, capitalism, free enterprise, or anything like that. So, yes, anything Zoran Mamdani wants to do, he can get done through the city council.
14: That's very sad. Very sad.
0: It is. Gary, I appreciate you. Gary thought there were 12. That would have been good. It's still, if there were 12, there would have been 10 to 11 would have been Democrats. What's interesting is when I talked to our friend Rudy Giuliani, we talked to the Sam, let's get the mayor on.
8: Let's do it.
0: Okay, when we talked to Rudy Giuliani, he always says, I figured out how to work with the city council. That was still Democrat, and he's a Republican mayor. And I said, well, how did you do that? And he said, well, I had leverage. I could threaten to not finance or fund this. I could hold back some grant money on that. I could make sure that, you know, patrols were over here. I mean, he really knew what he was doing. And you can do that again now if you had a Republican mayor of New York. I'm just blown away by what a dumb decision was made by this great city when it came to electing Zoran Mamdani. Damn it. It's the other way, isn't it?
8: Nah, not today.
0: No? You're going to stay with Zoran Mamdani?
8: Moron, all the way.
0: All the way. Yes, this guy, Mamdani, comes from a rich household. His mother's a film producer, Bollywood or something, worth millions of dollars, grew up with a silver or gold spoon in his mouth, and made the decision, I'm sure through an education by his parents and by the neighborhood, he grew up deciding that I'm going to do my best to make this place look and act just like where we left. Now, Sam, do me a favor and look this up as we have the Rob O'Neill interview on. I had an email from somebody the other day who said, why haven't you talked about how the Mamdani family was, like, pushed out of Uganda? Can you look that up and see if there is some news story from, I don't know, the late 90s or something, or maybe something updated lately that says the Mamdani family didn't like just up and leave Uganda and come to the United States. They were kind of pushed out of there or told to leave or something like that. Does anything jump up as you look it up as I'm talking about it?
15: Yeah, apparently there was some push to get a lot of families out of Uganda, so it wasn't just specifically his family.
0: Very interesting. And I'd never heard that before, but I mean, listen, we're going to stay on top of this guy because there's something wrong with him, something very anti-American about him, something very anti-Western culture about him, a guy who has enjoyed the benefits of Western culture. Rob O'Neill, when we come back, stay here.
16: 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Stay with the Joe Pag Show.
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18: ABC News, I'm Dave Packer. President Trump attending a rescheduled White House Correspondents Association dinner tonight. It's 3 months after the annual dinner ended abruptly in April when gunshots rang out. After 13 straight days of attacks on Iran, President Trump meeting today with top advisors of the White House because
19: there's real concern here along the Red Sea after multiple Houthi attacks on Saudi shipping. Fear is that if the Houthis and the Iranians decide to close the Bab el-Mandeb Strait, it would be another massive hit to the global economy.
18: ABC's Matt Rivers, wildfires exploding in Europe, more than 200,000 people forced to evacuate homes in southern France, Spain declaring a national emergency. Colt Gray, the teenager who carried out a mass shooting at Georgia's Appalachee High School in 2024, entered a guilty plea to 55 counts, including murder today. Basketball superstar LeBron James announcing his decision to play for the Philadelphia 76ers for what could be his final season in the NBA. This is ABC News.
20: Now, impact traffic. Rain is falling around pockets of the metro area, so use caution out there on the highways. Speaking of highways, I-25 northbound is closed between Spruce Mountain Road and Highway 85 in Castle Rock. There is a serious accident at I-25 northbound and Wolfensburger Road involving a hazmat spill. So traffic, or I-25 is closed between those 2 points. With traffic, I'm Jeffrey Dalle.
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0: found this guy, and he's an American hero. He went and got bin Laden in Abbottabad, and since then, he's been out in the forefront talking about veterans' issues, talking about our military and our readiness, and a lot more. It's our good friend Rob O'Neill. Rob, how are you? Good to see you.
1: Hey, Joe, I'm great. How are you today? Thanks for
0: I'm doing very well. RobertJO'Neill.com is the website. Go check out his, what do you call the podcast? Just the Operator? Podcast?
1: Yeah, the Operator Podcast with Robert O'Neill. You can find it on at Mick Hooyah or at the Operator Podcast on all the socials. And just you find me, it'll show up at RobertJO'Neill.com as well. Spotify, all that stuff. YouTube.
0: Yeah, make that happen because what he does is unbelievable. So let's talk about what we're seeing in the Middle East right now. You and I have talked about this extensively for years now, that Iran is the financier of all the bad stuff going on in that region. Iran is doing its level best to push its form of Sharia Islam on the entire region, kill the Jews, take out America, and now we're taking action against them. First of all, are you for what we're doing in Iran right now?
1: Well, to say if I'm for it is a difficult one because I'm for, obviously, the United States.
0: Yes.
1: I'm for our Western ideology. I don't want to see Sharia law anywhere. It's difficult for me to say. This administration is really, really good at keeping its cards near its chest. They're not really saying much. The issue that I have is they want to do it with an air campaign only, and I don't think that's possible, and I've said it before. If we can hit hard and back off, that would be great. But the problem is, all Iran needs to do is wait it out. The populace doesn't have really any weapons. If we arm them, it's damned if we do, damned if we don't. So they should just sit there and let the left wing media all over the world just destroy the administration. All they got to do is wait it out and try to keep the Straits of Hormuz in conflict, and they're gonna win if they just hold it out. And then the problem with us is, You need boots on the ground, and Iran's twice the size of Iraq. I mean, this is a typical case of them not listening to the people on the ground. In Iraq in 2003, it was, well, the Shia are going to rise up, and they're going to, rise up against Saddam because he's a Sunni. And people on the ground like me were like, what if they don't? But the genii in Congress, well, they will. Yeah, but what if they don't? Well, they will. Same thing with Iran. And, you know, it's convenient. Both countries have been 2 weeks away from weapons of mass destruction for past 25, 30, 40 years. You know, stuff like that. It's like, how many times are you going to do something before you realize it's not working? Yes, I want it to succeed. Yes, I believe the people in the administration want a better planet for their families. But at some point, you know, if you keep doing the same thing over and over and it doesn't work, and then you get sucked into a war, somewhere insanity is defined.
0: Well, I think that you and I are on the same page. I was not for us going in. I was fine with us taking out the nuclear facilities last year. I thought that was enough to stop them from doing whatever we were told they were doing. I was not for us going in, but you, like me, want us to win. If you're going to go in, be victorious. If you're going to go in, make them surrender. If you're going to go in, have an absolute decisive victory. But instead, we've got this MOU that's now dead, that number 6 gives them $300 billion. Number 7 says, going to lift all the sanctions. And their PR guy came out the next day and said, we just defeated 2 nuclear powers. I guess we are a superpower now. Yeah. Rob, you can't negotiate with these people, can you?
1: No, you can't. And all they're doing when they give us a minor the reason we're targeting excavators now is because they're getting a month-long ceasefire. All the stuff we bombed, they're moving it out of the way of the cave entrance. They're bringing the missiles out, firing them, and put them back in there. I mean, in a nutshell, they're doing that. They're not going to negotiate. You hear people in the administration who are rational say, well, we're dealing with crazy people. You're not dealing with crazy people. You're dealing with 12ers. You're dealing with ideologues.
0: Yes.
1: These are people, as much as I believe in Jesus, they know the 12th Imam is here in a format where he's waiting for end of times. He's bringing it. They know this. Why do you think these people love death? It's not like people that go over there and see this part of the world and come back and say, we're different. We're not lying to you. And they honestly believe this more than your crazy aunt at Thanksgiving who tells you how she's worried about your salvation. They know if they destroy the world, they're going to their version of paradise. Their version of paradise happens to be a brothel. And the more heads you cut off of the infidel you get there, which, hell, you can't see what kind of a religion or just a death cult that is. But again, talking in circles, I did it before 9/11. I've done it after 9/11. I did it before the invasion of Iraq, after we pulled out of Iraq and Afghanistan. I'm doing it now as we invade Iran. So it's like, I mean, patterns seem to, if you don't learn from history, you repeat it, we're repeating it again.
0: There is no thirst in this country for any ground troops from us. If Israel wants to put in ground troops, go ahead. But I don't want to see that. I don't think you want to see that. The people watching and listening don't want to see that either. No American ground troops. We saw Afghanistan. We saw Iraq. What a mess. So how do you defeat them and make them surrender, make them understand they're not going to win without putting in ground troops? Can you?
1: Well, that's the good news, because Donald Trump, master of the art of the deal. There, if you don't think there's not backdoor deals going on right now, everything to include personal wealth and power and what happens when the new regime rises up. That's going on in the back. There's a reason we hit the drug boats before we went into Venezuela and took Maduro out. Probably a backdoor deal with him, too, to get that supply of the heavy crude. That we're going in there. We're obviously dealing with Israel. We're also dealing with Egypt and Qatar and Pakistan, countries who are friendly with Iran, but sort of friendly with us as well. There's backdoor deals on right now. As long as they can keep guys like you and me yelling, not yelling, but yelling with each other, and yes, people arguing, the backdoor deal is going to be a lot smoother. You might have noticed, too, that everything that comes out of the media is not necessarily the truth. A lot of counterintelligence going on, too. I'm hopeful at that, too. I mean, hopefully in a couple of years, it'll be one of those things we barely noticed, this slight spike in oil prices, and we have the Iran we do now. Hopefully. I've been optimistic about a lot of things. Some come true, some don't. So we're kind of batting, maybe decent for the miners.
0: The Operator, go and check out his podcast. It is, of course, Robert J. O'Neill. Rob, do we have special operators in there now, do you think?
1: I would say so. There's stuff that goes on that isn't necessary. We get pilots shot down, and then we have a couple C-130s go in to rescue them. Takes a weekend. Stuff like that. I'm not saying, I know some of my guys from my former squadron were in there shooting it out, and I've heard some pretty good stories, even though they're closely held. Stuff is going on in there, yeah. I mean, we've always had boots on the ground in there, whether it's our intel or whether it's our allies' intel or some of the stuff that other people have. But if it comes to, I hate the term boots on the ground because we're broad, we're painting it. Yes. Broad brush stroke. Whatever I'm trying to say here as I talk, and I think fast, but don't talk fast enough.
0: No, you're doing great.
1: Keep on the island and on the coast. We got to hit the drone factory, stuff like that, and just get a foothold there. I don't want to see troops on the ground. We probably have them. Short answer, yes.
0: I mean, when we think troops on the ground, we're thinking battalions of infantry, and that's not happening right now. But there are Americans on the ground there. How do you defeat a country that has a theocracy that thinks it's in charge? Well, you and I know the IRGC really is in charge. And even with this so-called ceasefire with the MOU, the IRGC said, screw you, we're still going to blow up some ships in the strait. How do you deal with that when you've got two alleged leaderships? I don't think they're agreeing with each other all the time in one country.
1: Well, they respond to force in that part of the world really, really well. You can see that dictators do work. But the ones who are in charge, just because they have the guns, you can hit their purse strings. Even some of the most religious zealots do understand they still want to keep their house in Dubai. So you start choking them off with the interest that we had on funds withheld. Instead of giving it back to them, we start paying off the ships that are getting hurt. And just start bleeding dry. It's they're down a couple hundred million a month just based on stuff like that. So just got to keep bleeding them. And I mean, you do have to play a little bit of the long game. We right now with our phones on our face, we want immediate satisfaction. Yes. I want the answers, but I want it easy because I'm also a victim. So we're juggling stuff right now, especially with AI lying to us, disinformation on our phones at the blink of an eye. I mean, I'm just happy I'm not in the trenches fighting right now because, before you get time to hand write a letter home, you get hit with this drone from behind. It's madness out there.
0: Right. It is Robert J. O'Neill. Go and check out the Operator podcast. And you still can go watch the Operator over on Netflix, too, right?
1: Yeah, we just on Netflix, we just had Manhunt, Osama bin Laden, I think it's called. I was on there with Admiral Bill McCrave, and he was the commander of the mission who sold the whole thing. Netflix did a really good job based on that's one's based on the intelligence folks who found bin Laden and more on the pilots, which I think people really should know. Any knucklehead like me can carry a sledgehammer and a gun to get pointed the right direction. Go with, 22 of your best friends who are all braver than you are is easy. But the finer point, that's what else too. I can get on here and tell you what we should and shouldn't be doing. There are people a lot smarter than me who are making decisions behind the scenes and putting the spider webs together. We're going to win this thing. It's just it's a matter of how much Tylenol we take at the end of the day.
0: It is Robert J. O'Neill. Rob, you're a very smart guy. I don't denigrate your intelligence. But having said all of that, Joe Kent is out there, and I like Joe Kent. He was on my show several times. I think that I was instrumental in helping him run for office in Washington State. But he's out there, and he's talking to anybody and everybody now, saying that Israel made us join them going into Iran. Now, I know that I'm stupid. Not anywhere near as smart as you and not as smart as the intel guys. But I know that we're the big Satan and they're the little Satan. Can our little brother in the Middle East, Israel, really make us do something?
1: It's going into this, I'd like to take it line by line.
0: Okay.
1: With my experience being so many different places, working with and against so many foreign entities, you got to realize everybody down to the individual has their own personal interest in mind. Israel definitely has an interest in destroying Iran. They're responsible financially for all the crap going on around them, basically.
0: Right.
1: They're going to skew a little bit of their intel geared towards us hitting them with them. Or even for them. Yeah, but there's other sides of it, too. But, you know, Pakistan hit Osama bin Laden from us. People do that all over the place.
0: Yeah.
1: I would honestly, line by line, possibly, would we alter stuff in our best interest? Yeah, we do it all the time. So, you know, everybody does that, too. Pound for pound, how am I hedging my bets it is with Israel? The way I look at Donald Trump, he wants a better world for his grandchildren, his great-grandchildren. Yes. When I hedge my bet, do I want to live with Israel or under Sharia? I'm going with Israel. But it's not every, I'm going to agree sometimes vehemently on a lot of their stuff. But at the end of the day, when it comes down to three of us have a gun, which two are on which side?
0: No, and it's a great perspective. But people want to split the right in this country, conservatism in this country, where you're either pro-Israel or against Israel, pro-APAC or against APAC. I don't play that game. Listen, Israel to me is the promised land offered to the chosen people to be on that land. You know how I found out? My grandfather told me, and my grandfather came straight from Italy. He came from the holy area. So I have no disdain for Israel having a Jewish state. Having said that, I can criticize Netanyahu all I want. But I'm full, through and through, love America guy, Rob. And there's no way I think America can be tricked to go in. But I love how you just said it. Israel's going to be pro-Israel, and they're going to make sure the intel looks like pro-Israel and anti-Iran, but then we get to make the decision. Netanyahu can't force Trump to do anything, right?
1: No, I don't think so. I mean, there are bad apples in Israel. There are bad apples in the Democrat Party. There are bad apples in the Republican Party.
0: Yes.
1: And even trying to split it up, like saying, well, the left and the right, you know, if we got rid of the left and the right, that would be fantastic, too. I wouldn't mind not having all the lobbyists like AIPAC. Seriously, line by line, in a crazy government where there are representatives from different districts that have their best interests in mind, that would be nuts. You know, instead of like national election for senators and things like that. I mean, if we did a clean sweep through Washington and just started over, that would be ideal. But you know,
0: it would be.
1: You got to dance with the girl you brought. So that's what we're kind of doing right now. Just, I mean, it's a matter of whether or not we can get on the treadmill to drop a few LBs before we take the picture.
0: 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Follow him, McHooya. It's McHooyah on all the social media. He's a great follow. Let's get into what we've learned about this, about our military from this conflict. And what I mean is, how are our stockpiles? How are we performing? How about the inclusion of AI? I guess Grok helped to pinpoint where these bad guys were, the Ayatollahs and the next people in line. How would you rate what we're finding out about our military in this conflict?
1: I mean, the good news about the military is I don't think we're ever going to run out of munitions and tanks and planes and ships, because at some point someone has a buddy who makes that sort of stuff and he works in the government. So they have the contracts and they're going to keep those contracts, either being at war or fear of being at war, which is how the military industrial complex works. That's why Eisenhower warned us about it in his last speech. So that's going to be there. We're not going to run out. And when you hear we're running out, that's so you'll vote, oh my God, we need more. Let's get more funding. Like we're funding this war now. We're refunding we're not running out. So there we're good. Morale's high. I mean, look, Pete Hegseth, as far as I can tell, Secretary Hegseth is the most popular Secretary of Defense, Secretary of War we've ever had. He's probably the first to go out there and PT with the troops, knock out, you know, bench press 300 pounds. Like, this is cool. Morale's high. They're going to keep the funding. And, you know, literally, the Marines on the ground, the Army, the soldiers on the ground, the sailors, the pilots, they all love the rah-rah stuff. It's you know, they'd rather that than have the, you know, I was raised fighting with two moms, crap like that. So that's good. We're never going to run out of bombs. We'll always be able to fight. I just, you know, it's, you know, I'm 50 now, so I'm questioning morality at some points. Because when I was young in the SEAL fight in the war, I was so happy the history books were just written by the good guys and they always won. Now it's like, let's take a pause and realize that most people in combat zones are just trying to get on with their lives, and let's try to help them instead of always, you know, treating them as the enemy.
0: I want to go from what you just said to this, because it's an actual segue, I think. You and I talked either the last time or the time before, and you said that you were in a state of mind where you had to go make a trip pretty soon and go get some stuff that would help you through that. I know that our government is looking into what you were talking to me about right now. Is Doug Collins, is the VA, is the president opening that door enough for you to where veterans who need some help, you know, getting their head back together after going and serving so valiantly, is that door open enough? Are we getting the stuff that you were telling me about last time?
1: Yes, I was able to get into the White House, actually, the Oval Office with President Trump back in April. I actually left a vacation off the Gulf Coast of Florida, which is my favorite, and flew up there to talk about IBEGIN. We had myself, Marcus and Morgan Luttrell, Marcus Capone, Navy SEALs, and then some of the doctors up there. Executive order to get IBEGIN into the VA and into the United States. Because right now we have to go to Mexico because Big Pharma won't let it here because it's a cure. And they don't want a cure. There's no money in the cure. There's a lot of money in the treatment for stuff they invent, especially. But IBEGIN is a plant-based medicine. It's thousands of years old from Gabon, a root of the Iboga tree in Africa. And when you take the medicine, go on the journey, it just opens your mind to look at itself. And the Reader's Digest, back when we read books, it shakes everything you have loose. You can't get away from it because you can't lie to yourself. Then we do a session of 5-MeO-DMT, which is the God molecule, where it cleans everything out. And basically what it did for me, because, you know, I can agree today that I sometimes I'm not as smart as I want to be, but it got rid of the crazy, because what IBEGIN does is it says, you need to learn how to forgive yourself to the point of embarrassment, because there are certain things, even in confession, you may not say. You know what they are. Don't be embarrassed. The forgiveness is here. Now do it for yourself. And veterans that I know, that especially some of the staunch combat guys, said that everything got better when they learned to love themselves. And that's all IBEGIN does. But you'll hear the naysayers say it's a club drug. The last thing you want to do taking IBEGIN is even stand up. You need to be laying down with the medical team, and they administer it to you. That's how we take it in Mexico. And hopefully now, with President Trump signing that order, executive order a few months ago, we're able to ramp it up for everybody, not just for veterans. We all have trauma. Everyone's had a childhood. Something's gone wrong. This is a part of the healing process.
0: There's a lot more there with Rob O'Neill. We'll make sure we post it this weekend. You'll get the long form over on YouTube, joepags.com/YouTube. I'll give you a preview. Well, you're not actually going to see this, because after the interview was over, he started laughing. He said, a couple of guys sitting around for half an hour talking about how dumb they are. Which is, Sam, is really what we did. We just sat around and said, you know, I'm not a very smart guy. And then he would say, well, I'm not a very smart guy, but. So make sure you check that out this weekend. Got to hit a break here. We're back after this.
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0: 630 KHOW, Denver's talk station. 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
0: KHOW. John Deaton on next hour. John is running for U.S. Senate out of the great state of Massachusetts. He's a Republican, and I think he's got a real chance against Markey. Here's the, if Markey wins the primary, he probably will over Moton. All that said, I think that Massachusetts is getting close, and you guys can tell me I'm wrong if you want, but I think you guys are getting close to critical mass like you saw in New York back in the early 1990s. You can't really hold your nose and just accept this far left-wing blue DSA garbage anymore. I mean, this is a state that proudly, you know, basically decided to go to war because of a tax on tea. So at the end of the day, you got a real chance here, and I think this guy is the right guy. You're going to hear from him bottom of next hour. Don't miss a second of that. Got that for you, plus a whole lot more. 833-JOE-PAGS, joepags.com. It's a free speech Friday. Whatever's on your mind is fair game. Keep it here.
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6: Now, impact traffic.
18: A couple of off-highway issues going on. Federal southbound at 64th Avenue, there is a crash there. And just west of there, Lowell and 64th, there is a crash there as well. I-25 northbound is closed between Spruce Mountain Road and Highway 85 in Castle Rock. There's a pretty serious accident at I-25 northbound and Wolfensberger Road involving a hazmat spill. So expect slower speeds and detours there. With traffic, I'm Jeffrey Dalle.
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23: ABC News, I'm Dave Packer. President Trump attending a rescheduled White House Correspondents Association dinner tonight. It's 3 months after the annual dinner ended abruptly in April when gunshots rang out. After 13 straight days of attacks on Iran, President Trump meeting today with top advisors at the White House because
24: there's real concern here along the Red Sea after multiple Houthi attacks on Saudi shipping. Fear is that if the Houthis and the Iranians decide to close the Bab el-Mandeb Strait, it would be another massive hit to the global economy.
23: ABC's Matt Rivers, wildfires exploding in Europe, more than 200,000 people forced to evacuate homes in southern France, Spain declaring a national emergency. Colt Gray, the teenager who carried out a mass shooting at Georgia's Appalachee High School in 2024, entered a guilty plea to 55 counts, including murder today. Basketball superstar LeBron James announcing his decision to play for the Philadelphia 76ers for what could be his final season in the NBA. This is ABC News. The CDC says the number of confirmed measles cases in the U.S. is at 2,318, surpassing the total reported last year. Former Dallas Cowboys quarterback Tony Romo has been arrested on suspicion of driving under the influence in Milwaukee. The 46-year-old was released and given a court date of September 21st. The EU finds TikTok's not doing enough to protect children.
25: The European Commission says TikTok is in violation of the EU's landmark Digital Services Act by exposing kids to cyberbullying, unwanted contact, and predatory behavior because it lets adults view the accounts of minors. TikTok will now have the chance to reply to the findings, but if its defense isn't strong enough, the EU could fine it up to 6% of the company's total annual revenue, estimated to be about $25 to $30 billion last year.
23: ABC's Sherry Preston, a happy ending out of Arizona. Sheriff's deputies say an experienced 83-year-old hiker who went missing in the North River of the Grand Canyon was found alive in good spirits. Dave Packer, ABC News.
26: Arraignment date for Broncos linebacker Jonathan Cooper has been set after a hearing today in a Douglas County courtroom. Fox 31's Kasha Carriage.
27: Cooper and his then-girlfriend were first arrested in Parker in early June. Arrest documents say a fight broke out over cell phones damaged after she reportedly accused him of infidelity. He was released on bond the next day, but just 6 days after that, Cooper was arrested yet again, accused of violating a protection order by showing up at her centennial home and messaging her repeatedly. Arrest papers say Cooper claimed he wasn't served that protection order.
26: Cooper facing a felony second-degree assault charge and three misdemeanors. He'll be arraigned August 31st. Colorado's primary election has been certified by Secretary of State Jenna Griswold. More than 1.4 million ballots were cast for a turnout of almost 36%. 40% of the ballots were cast by unaffiliated voters, 34% by Democrats, and 26% by Republicans. That's the latest. I'm Chad Bauer.
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18: A couple of off-highway issues going on. Federal southbound at 64th Avenue, there is a crash there. And just west of there, Lowell and 64th, there is a crash there as well. I-25 northbound is closed between Spruce Mountain Road and Highway 85 in Castle Rock. There's a pretty serious accident at I-25 northbound and Wolfensburger Road involving a hazmat spill. So expect slower speeds and detours there. With traffic, I'm Jeffrey Dallet.
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0: Great radio stations all over, along with Sam and Polo. It is the Joe Pags Show. Thanks a lot for stopping by. John Deaton at the bottom of the hour. 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It's D-E-A-T-O-N. Go and support him there. He's running for U.S. Senate out of the great state of Massachusetts. That would be a major win if he could take that seat away that Markey's had for over 50 years. That'd be amazing. Because I don't know why anybody's a lifelong politician. I just find that to be very weird. I do. And I really do think that that term limits are something we should take a look at. John Deaton, by the way, is for term limits. He would vote for that should he make it to the Senate. We've got him at the bottom of the hour. Don't miss a second of that. Can you change a stronghold of the blue over to red? And he seems to think that you can, so we'll have him at the bottom of the hour. Don't miss a second of that. I also want to talk about how low and disgusting the Biden administration was. This story Sam sent me a bit ago. Bombshell memo shows Biden planned to leave Trump with even more massive immigration crisis. Really? Senator Eric Schmidt, who's been on this program several times, obtained the document showing planned protections for Guatemalans, Ecuadorians, Nicaraguans, and Venezuelans. So for some reason, those running the Biden administration, and as I always say, and I'll continue to say it, it wasn't Joe Biden. He didn't know anything. Whoever was running it was trying to import a different culture into the United States. You know, a place that where people can fix where they live. There's no reason to come here. Hey, if you want to come here, do it legally. But he wanted to give special privileges to these people. Why? I mean, that doesn't make any sense. So here it is from Fox News Digital. A newly uncovered Biden White House memo from the administration's final days revealed plans that could have expanded temporary protected status to more than 3 million non-citizens, while acknowledging that previous court challenges had blocked many of the President Donald Trump's efforts to end the protections. TPS is meant for foreign populations experiencing crises like political unrest or natural disasters. And while Trump has tried to end the temporary provisions for Haitians, Nepalese, Salvadorans, and Sudanese people, lawsuits from pro-migrant advocates, why did I say pro-migrant, pro-illegal alien, advocates have halted almost most attempts. Quote, my investigation uncovered that the lame duck Biden White House tried to keep millions of illegal aliens in the country by abusing the temporary protected status program, Senator Eric Schmidt, Republican from Missouri, who acquired the memo, told Fox News. Quote, after the American people voted for President Trump's promise to end the TPS scam, the Biden administration tried to subvert the will of the American people. This was mass amnesty by decree. America is for Americans. It is our home. It is not a permanent refugee camp, he said. The memo argued that granting TPS will potentially protect many vulnerable people from President-elect Trump's planned mass deportations. They argued that these protections are likely to hold in court and that they are prepared to litigate efforts to terminate or slow down.

0: them at all. Haiti, Venezuela, they didn't care about them at all. They only cared about the opportunity to get them to vote. They only cared about the opportunity to get them registered to vote by giving them driver's licenses in blue states like California and Minnesota, having them sign up to vote, you know, motor voter, and then don't turn over the voter rolls when the DOJ asks you to. They wanted these people to vote. We gave you a free cell phone, you got to vote for us. We gave you free food and free lodging, you got to vote for us. We gave your kids free education, you got to vote for us. They don't care about these people. They were afraid of mass deportation because mass deportation means mass deporting of their voters or potential voters. That's what this was about. And of course, Biden didn't know anything about this. There's a picture in this story that actually shows quintessential Biden from that era. There he is with the dopey look on his face, holding either an ice cream or a coffee or a shake or a something. Sam, what do you think that is?
1: It looks like a milkshake to me.
0: Something like that. Hey, how we dick the deer? It's what he looks like. He literally looks like he's saying, dirk a derp a derp.
1: Yeah, he kind of does, yeah.
0: I don't know. If I'm reading lips, dirk a derp a derp. It's like, it's really good. It's really good.
1: Oh, brain freeze. Derp a derp a derp.
0: Mr. President, what flavor is it? Dirk a derp a derp, vanilla. I mean, that's what he did.
1: Yeah. No, really. I mean, it's funny, but it wasn't funny.
0: I mean, it's funny to look back on it, but holy mackerel.
1: Yeah, it's kind of yikes.
0: You got to like this picture, too. This one, he's at the Obama Presidential Center. Derp a derp a derp. Derp a derp a derp. Derp.
1: Wow.
0: It's so stupid. Remember, I mean, he was at the Obama thing, and of course, the left media didn't do anything to outline this. He's there, and he's going to the wrong place. He's sitting in the wrong place. He's waving at the wrong people. He's trying to press on the plexiglass that's there. Goes up to like he's going to speak, and he wasn't supposed to speak. This guy did not do anything about TPS. Probably doesn't know what TPS is. This guy was the figurehead that was selected and put in that place. Now, we've got this. Do we care about this? Joe Manchin? Joe Manchin was reliably Democrat. I know he pretended that he was an independent. He was a free thinker. He's a blue dog Democrat. He voted with the Republicans very, very few times. And when it came down to it on major legislation, he always seemed to caucus with the Democrats. Well, he's doing some sort of a comeback. Joe Manchin re-enters the political orbit with a new independent experiment from CNN. So it could be fake news. At 78, Joe Manchin is stepping back into politics. A year and a half after leaving office, fed up with the major parties, the former West Virginia senator is launching a new effort, the Independent Leadership Council, to recruit and support independent candidates across the country. Quote, "We're not trying to start another party," Manchin told CNN in an interview with his daughter, who's also leading the council. What do you mean, interview with his daughter? Did his daughter do the interview from CNN, or he was sitting there with his daughter? Do we know, Sam?
1: We don't know, and this is a very confusing way to report this, to be honest with you.
0: Well, it's CNN. This is how they do it.
1: Yeah, true.
0: Again, some sort of a sit-down with his daughter, who's also leading the council. We're trying to get a person who can be committed to, and totally committed to, being an independent with an independent voice. They can vote with Democrats and Republicans when they're right and speak out against them when they're wrong. Manchin kicked off the effort yesterday, by convening candidates in West Virginia. Attendees include California Representative Kevin Kiley, a former Republican running for re-election as an independent, Seth Bodnar, I'm not sure, an independent candidate for Senate in Montana, Todd Achilles, an independent candidate for a Senate in Ohio. He tended to run for office. See what I did?
1: Wow.
0: He tendon, because it's Achilles? No? Actually, wasn't Achilles played by Ellen Page?
1: Oh.
0: Do we have to call her Elliot now? Do we have to do that?
1: Yeah, Elliot, yeah.
0: That's Ellen, right?
1: Yeah.
0: But I'll call her Elliot if she wants, but I mean, still a woman. I mean, you could change your name. I'll call you Elliot if you want. Okay, Elliot Page, the woman who played Achilles, right? Didn't Elliot Page play Achilles?
1: I'm trying to like verify that because
0: Polo knows. No, isn't that right. Happened?
1: Yeah. Mm-hmm. Yeah.
2: In Elliot. The new movie?
0: In the Odyssey?
2: I haven't seen it.
0: You know what's weird? The Odyssey appears to be doing good business. Why? People want to go and watch people that are completely the wrong race and the wrong background playing characters that were created by an author. I mean, that doesn't make sense.
2: It's an Odyssey.
0: Certainly odd.
1: Wow.
0: To see.
1: I haven't seen it, but I do want to see it because I love Christopher Nolan.

0: like one of my favorite directors.
1: He's an idiot.
0: Know,
1: he's a loser.
0: I love him. He always picks the same people, and it's so interesting to see like some of his older movies, like Inception, where Ellen Page was a woman, and then all the movies. I mean, he always casts the same people. It's funny, and now it's Elliot Page, and it's just kind of like I don't know. I don't know how to feel about it. It's weird.
1: Well, I mean, isn't there like a black woman playing Helen of Troy or something?
0: Yeah, something like that. I mean,
1: Helen of Troy is described as a white-armed redhead with, I think, light eyes in the book. How do you take how do you take an author's his writing, his characters that he made up out of his brain, and say, "Screw you, we're going to do whatever we want"? How do you do that?
0: That's a great question. Honestly, I don't know. I'm not in Hollywood, but this is a very Hollywood way to do this. Apparently, the movie is getting like 50-50. Either people love it or people absolutely hate it. There's no in between.
1: Well, from what I understand, the production value, because I guess the guy's a good director, is very, very good. But yeah. you chose characters that make no sense. And when he was asked about it, he's like, "I don't care what you think." And he has, look, he shouldn't be arrested. He has the right to do it. But it bothers me. If I were like in the lineage of this author's family, I'd be very upset that you ignored what the author wanted in this character base. It's a situation where you had Brad Pitt played Achilles, right? And this guy like worked for 6 months and really, you know, looked like a Greek god. And then you got this woman who's calling herself Elliot is now the same character? I don't get it.
0: Yeah, I don't know. I just think that I didn't see the original one. I didn't read the book, and I haven't seen this new one. I want to see it because I love the director, but at the same time, I don't have any idea what these characters are supposed to be or who they are supposed to be. A lot of online critics are saying, a lot of people like us right now are complaining about this when these two characters are only on the screen for like 5 or 6 minutes.
1: Well, then
0: each.
1: Why do it? Well, then why do it? Just to prove a right. point. That shows, I mean, he did it to prove a point.
0: Maybe it's to get that controversy so that we are talking about it so that
1: I'm not going to watch
0: the
1: it.
0: The headlines are everywhere.
1: The controversy cost him money.
0: Well, maybe your pocket, but I still want to see it.
1: Are you going to pay money to see it, Sam?
2: I mean, probably not.
1: Paula, you going to go see it? Do you care about movies like that?
2: I don't know.
1: Did you see Troy? Did you see the one I'm talking about with Brad Pitt?
2: Yeah, I saw it.
1: It's a rumor. Sam, look this up. I think Brad Pitt, oddly, tore his Achilles tendon as he played Achilles in that movie. Wouldn't that be crazy? Paula, can you verify that?
2: I can check.
1: I mean,
0: he did.
1: Isn't that crazy?
0: Yes, that is actually crazy. And I'm looking at a photo of him, like, what in the world? That doesn't even look like him.
1: Right? Because he took it seriously. He said, I'm going to be the character this guy wrote. What's so hard about that? It's like Little Orphan Annie. It was a little redhead with freckles. And the last time they made a movie, it's a black kid. I'm like, what are you talking about?
0: It was a big flop, too.
1: Of course it was. But this one isn't, which kind of bothers me. Because, you know, Go Woke, Go Broke is sort of the moniker we put on Hollywood when they do stuff like this. Like the Sleeping Beauty or whatever really just sucked. It did nothing. They lost money on it. But this one appears to be the number one movie in the country. Is it? I think it is. I think it's number one. I think it's made like a lot of money so far. And I'm very surprised by that because usually Go Woke, Go Broke really does work that way. 833-JOE-PAGS, 833-563-7247, joepags.com. Does it bother you at all? It doesn't keep you up at night. It's not that important. But does it bother you at all when they do this? It's like, you know, when John Legend played Jesus in Jesus Christ Superstar. I'm like, what are you doing? What? That doesn't make any sense. But then again, I can bring up Hamilton, that everybody loves Hamilton, and you got a bunch of people nowhere near looking like or having the ancestral background of our founding fathers out there doing this play, this musical. And by the way, they're great at it. But I'm like, you couldn't find some white guys to do this? It's very strange. Sam, is it the number one movie?
0: It is, by far.
1: I mean, like, how much has it brought in?
0: Let me see. I just had it up. Okay, so it's brought in this weekend alone, or last weekend alone, $124 million, and total is $182 million, and that's just in the United States.
1: It's a big hit. I wonder why this one is a big hit. Is the acting that much better? Is the movie making, the filmmaking that enticing that you have to see it? Are people seeing it for the controversy? Because normally they don't. Normally they're like, okay, you just complained about the patriarchy, and you're supposed to be Snow White or something. And nobody's going to go see you be Snow White, you idiot. It's about women's empowerment. It's so dumb. Just go and be the person in the movie. I wonder why. Any opinion as to why people are seeing this movie?
0: Is
1: it because he's so good?
0: Yeah, I think it is. I mean, every single movie that he's ever done or directed, I have just absolutely loved from start to finish. So it's probably his directing. It's probably because it's IMAX and it's a true IMAX.
1: What else has he done? What would I know that he's done?
0: Let me get a list for you.
1: Polo, any reason why you think it's made $180 million so far, like in the first weekend or some crap?
2: Because there's nothing else out there right now. I don't think it'll be doing that next week when Spider-Man comes out.
1: Do you think Spider-Man's going to take it easy?
2: Yeah.
1: Or easily?
2: Yeah.
1: Sam, what you got?
0: Okay, here is a list of all of his movies, or at least some of the bigger ones. Following in 1998, Memento in 2000, Insomnia in 2002, Batman Begins in 2005, and that's when I started watching his films. The Prestige in 2006, which is one of my favorite movies ever. The Dark Knight in 2008, Inception in 2010, which is also one of my favorite movies ever. The Dark Knight Rises in 2012, Interstellar in 2014, Dunkirk in 2017, Tenet in 2020, Oppenheimer in 2023, and now The Odyssey.
1: So the only one that I've seen, I think, is the one you made me watch. Was that Interstellar or was that Inception?
0: That was probably Inception, and I don't think you liked that one.
1: The dream and the dream and the dream and the three levels of dreams?
0: Yeah, that's it. Yeah, that's right.
1: Okay. No, I don't think I disliked it once I got it, but I mean, it was annoying. Right. Made my head hurt a little bit.
0: That's why I like his films. He teases you. He makes you think. And also, it's very beautiful. I love the cinematography.
1: To be honest, he's annoying. 833-JOE-PAGS, 833-563-7247, JoePags.com. 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Stay here.
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0: 833-JOE-PAGS, 833-563-7247, joepags.com. Do not miss, bottom of the hour, we've got a guy running for the Republican, he's a Republican nominee, he's running unopposed. John Deaton, he is a guy running against Markey, if Markey makes it through the primary, probably will. He's the incumbent, and he says the Republican can win. Have that for you coming up. Let me go to Eddie in Boston. Eddie, what's going on? Hi.
1: Well, what a segue, because I hate those politicians, Markey, especially the ice cream man, but just came out of watching The Odyssey about an hour ago.
0: Oh, wow.
1: I love Nolan's films. My son loves his films. He's a big movie guy, and we both agree, way too long, very disappointed, worst film ever. He did.
0: How long was it?
1: Yep. It was 2 hours and 55 minutes, and
0: with the
1: previews and all that.
0: Yeah.
1: 3 hours, and I did doze off a little bit. Sorry to say that. I do work nights, though, but I did take a good nap this morning, but I still fell asleep. And it's good to show you that if a film puts me to sleep, no matter how long I've been awake, it's not a good film. And I've been through a lot of long movies, and I was disappointed.
0: Did your son like it?
1: He kind of agrees with me.
0: Okay.
1: Yeah.
0: Gotcha, Eddie. I appreciate it. Thank you. I want to quickly take Terry in Littleton, Colorado, about LeBron James. We've got about 35, 40 seconds. Terry, what's on your mind?
2: Hey, Joe. I think that the move of LeBron is pretty simple to analyze.
0: Okay.
2: LeBron went from a state tax of 14% to 3.07%.
0: Right.
2: He just put $1 million in his pocket by making the move.
0: Well, I think that you're probably right. And Terry, your phone's breaking up a little bit. I think you're probably right. The state income tax in California for the top range is either 13.3 or 13.9. It's actually 12 point something. They added 1% mental health tax or some crap, which is ridiculous. California do better. That's disgusting for the top rate in California. In Pennsylvania, it's a flat rate of 3.07 or 3.09, whatever the hell it is. It's right there around 3. So it's a major difference. He's right. He just saved a whole lot of money by going from California to Pennsylvania, if he calls that his permanent residency. If he still calls residency in California his, he's still going to pay the taxes. He might even have residency in Ohio for all we know. When we come back, John Deaton, don't miss this.
3: Joe Pags.
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6: ABC News, I'm Dave Packer. Sources tell us that President Trump met with top advisors at the White House to talk about his options in Iran. This after 13 straight days of U.S. attacks on Iran and a new escalation in the Red Sea, where Iranian-backed Houthis are targeting cargo ships. And tonight, President Trump at a rescheduled White House Correspondents' Dinner. This 3 months after a gunman breached security at the White House dinner. And Trump tonight saying that he's giving a kinder, gentler speech than he had planned back in April.
7: I know one thing, I could never have done the speech that I had ready just a short while. Oh, that was going to be a doozy. I was so psyched. I was going to rip people.
6: In Canada today, officials gathered to dedicate the new Gordie Howe International Bridge, which will connect Windsor, Ontario with Detroit. Canada canceled a planned joint ceremony after President Trump announced new 50% tariffs on Canadian goods entering the U.S. This is ABC News.
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9: 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Now, impact traffic.
11: Oh, we have an update on that closure, I-25 northbound at Wolfensberger Road. The highway was closed there. Now the right lane is getting through. The left three lanes are still blocked due to the earlier accident. The accident happened a couple hours ago, but the right lane is now open and traffic slowly starting to get through. However, on the south of there, traffic is still being diverted off I-25 northbound at Skyview Lane. With traffic, I'm Jeffrey Dallet.
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4: Program, or if you watch my podcast, you know that every night I get calls from Boston. They are frustrated. This is where the Tea Party happened back in the day. They didn't want any taxation without representation. Now you've got a full side of the political wing, conservatism, that's ignored. You've got no U.S. representative from Massachusetts to support anybody on the right. You've got no U.S. senators from Massachusetts to support anybody on the right. I've got a guy on who ran before for U.S. Senate who did rather well. In fact, did better than President Trump. He's going to explain that in a minute. His name is John Deaton. John Deaton for Senate.com. John DEATONFOR, Senate.com. John, how are you? Good to see you.
5: I'm doing great, Joe. Thank you for having me, brother.
4: Talk to me about the makeup of your state, because the people that call me who listen on 1200 AM or on WRKO call me every night, and they are just up in arms because, as I said, that state went pretty well for Republicans in the face of very liberal states. Yeah, you had a gaining. You were telling me earlier what the numbers are. Give me the numbers. Give me the breakdown between conservative and liberal, because we don't really want to say Republican and Democrat. And then you've got some startling numbers about who's not even registered as a party. But in the last general, you were running. The president was actually the last time you ran for Senate. I want to know the numbers there. I want to know the numbers that you did versus what President Trump did, which was very good in Massachusetts, and why you might be able to grab this seat.
5: Yeah, thank you, Joe. It's a great question. And here's the thing that's going to surprise some people. Massachusetts is the second best state President Trump improved over 2020. He gained 8 points. Only Florida, he did better. I actually outperformed the president. I was the only Republican senatorial candidate to do that in the state. I got about 140,000 more votes.
4: Amazing.
5: I got 40.4. That's 1.35 million people voted for me. But here's the thing. Massachusetts, Joe, a primary is all the way in September. When you count early mail-in voting, you only get 6 weeks from the primary to try to win the general. It's incumbent right. protection program. And so I was able to do that in only 6 weeks. This election, I'm running against Ed Markey, who's been in office, check this out, for 53 years.
4: Oh, my goodness.
5: Joe, over one-fifth of our country's entire existence, this guy's been in office, and we're improving year over year. The center-left people have been offended how far left they went. But this is the shocking number that people don't know about Massachusetts. 8% are registered Republicans, 24% are registered Democrats, and 67%, 66-point-something, are registered unenrolled. That means they're independents, not a Republican or a Democrat. And so there is a movement in Massachusetts, and it's because of this one-party rule. Think of the numbers I gave you. I got 1.3 million votes in Massachusetts, but all nine members of the House, Democrats, both U.S. senators, Democrats, every statewide office, governor, lieutenant governor, secretary of state, attorney general, you name it, Democrat. And the results are showing we are the dead last in private sector job growth. We're number one most expensive in the continental United States for electricity, highest wow. for child care, dead last for housing affordability. And unfortunately, Joe, we lead the nation in people leaving the state because they've had enough.
4: Hey, that's stunning, because you would assume that they're leaving from New York, you assume they're leaving from New Jersey, you assume they're leaving from Michigan and other areas that are being dominated by these far lefties. I hadn't heard that Massachusetts is right up there, which is a very big deal, because I know people from Massachusetts to be very, very proud people, and I don't think they want to leave. Let me ask you something that you could give me an opinion on, but we're not going to back it up with doing a deep dive in empirical facts.
5: Sure.
4: Do you believe that the reason why every statewide office is a Democrat, why all the big city mayors are Democrats, why all the representatives and all the senators are Democrats, why the mayor and the lieutenant governor are Democrats, is it because of irregularities? Because I know that there was some bill, some law that was passed that said, we're going to turn over our voter rolls. I think the Secretary of State has to, and they're not doing it. And I don't know why they're not doing it. So is it your belief, as we speak here today, John, that there are irregularities that's the reason why it's completely blue when it comes to all the statewide and the U.S. offices?
5: There's no doubt that that's part of it. Listen, election integrity is paramount, and it's lacking in Massachusetts, meaning that, for example, they won't even do an audit. Joe, 72% of the voters got together, and how often does voters agree at that level to said they want to see the state legislature audited, and they won't do it. They won't show you where your tax money is going.
4: John, I guess that's what I was alluding to. I said it was a bill. It's not. It's a statewide. It was basically the voters said, we want to have an audit. So why aren't they doing it? How did they get away with not doing it? That's the will of the people.
5: That's right. And the governor's not helping the U.S. senators and congresspeople. They're remaining silent. And that shows you the arrogance and corruption. But not just that. Our SNAP error is at 14%. We lead the nation in SNAP errors. Election errors, there were 700,000 faulty registrations. And so it's a real legitimate concern. We have 400,000 illegals. That's 1 out of 18 people in the Bay State are illegal. And in this one-party rule, the first thing the legislature did was hire a lawyer, pay them taxpayer money on how not to comply with the taxpayer-mandated audit law.
4: Wow.
5: It's insane. And I'm hoping that the voters are so outraged that they've had enough of this one-party rule. And the good news, I mean, I know everyone out there is thinking, yeah, but can a Republican win? Charlie Baker won. He lost the first time he ran, like right. I did. He won the second time. You've had other governors win. Scott Brown won in a special election. So it can be done. And I think that this year, even though no one's sitting around, I'm not delusional, Joe. No one's sitting around thinking the U.S. Senate seats in play in Massachusetts when the pundits get here. But I'm telling you, in the fall, people are going to be surprised at how competitive this race is. I have polling that shows that I can beat Markey. In fact, I'm leading him amongst those 67 independents as we sit here right now.
4: Well, I think that would be amazing if you did do that. It's John Deaton for Senate.com. It's DEATONFOR Senate.com. John Deaton. And John is JOHN. I hope that you can. So by the math, actually crunching the math, because there are so many people who aren't really registered taking a side, you think that what you're going to bring to Washington or what you bring to the election here, you think that's going to grab their attention and make them come to you? Tell me specifically what it is that people who are watching and listening in Massachusetts will get from John Deaton over a Markey.
5: Well, the first thing they get is someone who doesn't wear any other jersey other than an American jersey.
4: Right.
5: I mean, they wear a Democrat jersey, partisan hacks. Ed Markey is going to get up there and he's going to say Medicare for all, Green New Deal, open borders, biological men compete against women. All of the most far extreme ideology that even offend, you know, those traditional JFK Democrats
4: right.
5: have been abandoned by that kind of party platform. And I'm coming in with, listen, I don't wear a Republican jersey or a Democrat jersey. I wear an American jersey. Let me show you how I can reduce that electric bill. Let me show you how we can make housing more affordability. Let me show you how we can reform health care. And I've got specific plans. So I'm not running just because Markey's 80 and he's been there for half a century. I'm running on solutions. And the people in Massachusetts, especially, they're not looking for ideology. They're looking for solutions. And I think that's what gives us our pathway to victory.
4: It is John Deaton. He's running for U.S. Senate out of the great state of Massachusetts. John Deaton for Senate.com. He is an attorney. He's also a Marine. He's now retired. And I got to tell you, he's the right kind of guy I think that Massachusetts needs. Although the power structure in place is just like all of these very, very blue strongholds. Let me ask you this. Is Massachusetts getting to critical mass? And what I mean by that is, let's look at New York in the early 90s. New York City held its nose and voted for Rudy Giuliani. Rudy Giuliani fixed that city. And people love him for it even to this day. Somehow you got a Mamdani running the joint now, which is crazy. But when Rudy won, you also had George Pataki, a Republican who won as governor. The state of New York had had enough. And New York is geographically red, just like Massachusetts geographically is red, with very, very high populated areas that are very blue that swing every election. Is Massachusetts in a place where New York City, is Boston in a place where New York City was in the early 90s? Is the state of Massachusetts ready for a change like New York did in the early 90s?
5: Yeah, that's an outstanding question. And if you look, Joe, at the statistics, it tells you, look at crime right now. We're having murder after murder take place in Boston when Michelle Wu, the mayor, is claiming it's the safest city in the world. You know, their rhetoric isn't matching the facts on the ground. And the statistics that I gave you, and listen, we have MIT, we have Harvard, we have the best hospitals, Tufts. We should be thriving. New Hampshire's doing well. Tennessee, Texas, Florida, and they have the same occupant in the White House. It's this one-party rule, and the Democrats, if you look at Markey and if you look at Moton, who are running the Democratic primary, all they talk about is Donald Trump. Their entire message is they're going to fight a guy who's not going to be the president two-thirds out of the next six-year term. And I think people are ready for a message of someone who's going to fight for them, not just against, you know, the president of the United States.
4: Is Markey going to debate you?
5: Yeah, he's going to have to. He's already committed. The question is, can we get, you know, three debates instead of one? And that's what I'm fighting for. I actually debated Seth Moton a couple weeks ago because Markey was avoiding him in the primary.
4: Okay.
5: And I knew what was going to happen. In the middle of the debate, I interrupted and said, Congressman Moton, let me introduce myself. I'm John Deaton, not Donald Trump, because by that time he had uttered Trump's name like 30 times. So,
4: and that's what it is. They're running against Trump because they think Massachusetts residents don't like Donald Trump. We've already talked about it. 30 to 40% voted for Trump in Massachusetts, and certainly they're tired of what's going on. So that's the whole game plan. If you debate Markey, or when you debate, is it going to be Markey? Did he win the primary over Moton?
5: Yeah, no, they're in the middle of it right
4: now.
5: They're
4: still doing it, so it could be the other. It could be Seth Moton.
5: It could be. I mean, most likely it's going to be Markey, because you got to imagine this. You know, remember, Seth made that one comment that really wasn't a bad comment at all after the election, where he said, as a father of daughters, he doesn't want his daughter run over the field by a biological boy. Well, he's getting crucified in the Democratic primary because of making that comment. Just imagine, Joe, how far left you have to be to win a Democratic primary in Massachusetts. But there's going to be a lot of Seth Moton, more moderate Democrats who vote for him. And if he loses, like I think he will, they're going to look for someone else. And I'm a common sense, nonpartisan, let's solve these problems, let's put America first. And I think that's going to resonate.
4: Kennedy, Democrats still in that state? Are there a bunch of blue dog Democrats in that state that, even if they had to hold their nose, not that they should, but even if they had to hold their nose, they would vote for somebody like you, who is a reasonable, you know, conservative guy that really is America first and looking out for Massachusetts? Do you see people crossing the aisle for you?
5: I do, because, and they've accepted the fact, a lot of them, that's why they're losing percentage. I mean, Massachusetts used to be over 30%, obviously not that long ago, were registered Democrats. Now they're down to 24%.
4: Right.
5: It's those Democrats you're talking about. Listen, JFK, if he were alive, he'd be a Massachusetts Republican.
4: Absolutely. No, I couldn't agree with you more. If you go down and see what he did on the economy, I mean, down the line, America first, basically, in the early 1960s, he was certainly a Republican of today. Now, is there DSA involvement, the Democrat Socialist Party, or Democrat Socialists of America, like Mamdani, like AOC, like this lunatic in Colorado that just won a primary that just hates the country? I think Michelle Wu is very much of that cloth. Is there a lot of that infiltrating the Democrat Party that might push, you know, old school Democrats your way?
5: Yes, on the far left, that's the one that's driving them, that is making the center left people even offended that they went that far. And it's interesting you bring that up, because there is a socialist that's on the ballot this November, and he went out there and spilled off lots of nonsense. I challenged him, because we've got to attack these socialists. You know, I come from food stamps and welfare, a single mother living in the inner city. And so I am the perfect messenger to show these communists, these socialists, that their ideas are going to fail and that capitalism is the only course. Now, that doesn't mean that we don't tweak our capitalism sort of the way Teddy Roosevelt did back in the day when he busted the trust, took on the oil barons and railroad tycoons. We can improve capitalism. And, of course, that socialist, you know, ran away because he knows that I would kill him in a debate versus his ideology versus common sense ideology. And so it's not as strong as it is in New York, but there's this undercurrent that is driving, that's going to help Markey win. That's why Markey and Moton are arguing over who's going to abolish ICE first, who's going to implement Medicare for all, Green New Deal. Open border citizenship for everybody. Even if you're charged with a crime, they want to give you citizenship. A child rapist who's here illegally, let's give him citizenship. They're offending those Democrats that you're talking about, and they're going to give me a real good look.
4: It is John Deaton for Senate.com. That's the website. Go and check that out. You're for term limits. Why?
5: I'm for term limits because I think you have to sell out. Listen, our founders would be shocked. The reason we don't have term limits in the Constitution is because they would be shocked to learn today that people go to Washington and spend 20, 30, 40, 50 years. Markey's been here 53 years. It used to be real public service. You would go to Washington 4 or 5 years, then go back to your farm, go back to your small business. Today, they go to Washington broke. 10 years later, they're multimillionaires, and I think people are tired of that.
4: When it comes to health care, I want to finish with this, but many people say, well, Republicans don't have a health care plan, and Trump doesn't have a health care plan. I think that anything would be better than Obamacare that was shoved down our throats and we were lied to about it. But certainly pharmaceutical companies, I think, get way too many protections. I think that they are running roughshod over the economy, and people are just... they're in a corner. They've got to pay the gigantic payments to these companies if they want to be healthy and just continue living. What would you do about healthcare specifically? I know that's a big deal for you.
5: Yeah, no, it is. And that's where I referenced Teddy Roosevelt. Listen, the reason the Affordable Care Act was never going to be affordable, Joe, it allowed three vertically integrated insurance companies. When I say vertically integrated, from manufacturer all the way down to retail at the pharmacy level, they control 95% of our health care. There's no transparency. And to give you a couple ideas, imagine that if your microwave goes out, you could go online, compare prices and brands for hours. 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Right. It's not allowed. 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A traditional birth cash cost about $6,000. Through insurance, $30,000 to $50,000.
4: Oh, wow.
5: And it's because these Obama credits, these subsidies, go to these three vertically integrated insurance companies. We need to go in there, break that up, provide complete transparency on drug pricing, cash prices. Competition will increase. Prices will come down, expand telehealth, and we can drive these premiums down. It's not Medicare for All, certainly not going to be the solution, but Obamacare certainly isn't the solution either.
4: Well, John, you're spot on with that. I've been telling people for a long time, Obamacare is a ruse, and the way you know is that the insurance companies weren't against it. 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John, great to see you. Let's do this again before November. I hope that you can actually get something done in Massachusetts, because the people there, especially in the North End, really, really want change.
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4: Appreciate John coming on. 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For Sam and Polo, it is the Joe Pag Show. I'm Joe. 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
22: ABC News, I'm Dave Packer. Sources tell us that President Trump met with top advisors at the White House to talk about his options in Iran. This after 13 straight days of U.S. attacks on Iran and a new escalation in the Red Sea, where Iranian-backed Houthis are targeting cargo ships. And tonight, President Trump at a rescheduled White House Correspondents' Dinner, this 3 months after a gunman breached security at the White House dinner. And Trump tonight saying that he's giving a kinder, gentler speech than he had planned back in April.
23: I know one thing, I could never have done the speech that I had ready just a short while. Oh, that was going to be a doozy. I was so psyched. I was going to rip people.
22: In Canada today, officials gathered to dedicate the new Gordie Howe International Bridge, which will connect Windsor, Ontario with Detroit. Canada canceled a planned joint ceremony after President Trump announced new 50% tariffs on Canadian goods entering the U.S. This is ABC News. It's a high-profile prison fight.
24: A source tells ABC News that Sean Diddy Combs has been in a fight at the Federal Correctional Institution at Fort Dix, where he's serving a 50-month sentence for transporting prostitutes. The other inmate involved in the altercation apparently made a remark to Diddy, which instigated the entire event, and Diddy was sent to solitary confinement, according to a source. It's unclear if that move will be temporary or whether he'll be kept there long-term. Combs' release is supposed to be in 2028.
22: ABC's Sherry Preston. New Jersey joins three other states in banning what's known as surveillance pricing. That's when companies set different prices based on a shopper's personal and shopping history.
25: There is some opposition to this new law. An association representing New Jersey businesses says that new limits on consumer data could ultimately result in fewer loyalty programs, coupons, and discounts for customers.
22: ABC's Elizabeth Schulze. Federal health officials say nearly 100 people in 17 states have been sickened at a salmonella outbreak tied to eggs recalled by Midwest Poultry Services. Dave Packer, ABC News.
26: Congressman Jason Crow is criticizing President Trump's latest round of tariffs.
27: New tariffs replacing expiring ones are now in effect, ranging between 10 and 12.5% on dozens of international trade partners. At his job fair in Aurora, Democratic Congressman Jason Crow called the tariffs irresponsible.
28: And I could be here all day telling you how many Republicans have literally told me this, that tariffs are ruining their life and their business.
27: He says small businesses bear the burden of further tariffs. I'm Connor Shreve.
26: Auto theft continues to decrease in Colorado. That's according to the latest numbers from the Colorado State Patrol and Colorado Auto Theft Prevention Authority. Compared to halfway through last year, 3,000 fewer vehicles have been stolen in Colorado this year. That's a 35% reduction. The most stolen vehicle in Colorado so far in 2026 is the Hyundai Elantra, followed by the Chevrolet Silverado, Ford F-150, Hyundai Sonata, and Jeep Cherokee. That's the latest. I'm Chad Bauer.
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29: In Castle Rock, I-25 moving pretty slow approaching Wolfensberger Road. There was an earlier crash that had the highway closed. Now the right lane is open. The left two lanes are still blocked, but the right lane is open. Traffic slowly starting to get through. Right now it's about a 17-minute slowdown going through that area. In Arvada, 88th Avenue, and Wadsworth, there is a crash causing slowing in and around that intersection. With traffic, I'm Jeffrey Dallet.
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13: This is Lee Habib, and this is Our American Stories, and we tell stories about everything here on this show, from the arts to sports and from business to history, and everything in between, including your stories. 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Up next, a story from Emma McCormick. Emma is a Hillsdale graduate who decided to live somewhere interesting after graduating college because, in her words, she's a person who loves adventure and doing something new. Here's our own Monty Montgomery, himself a Hillsdale graduate, with a story.
30: The allure of the sea. It's hard not to deny it when it comes beckoning. If you've ever so much as looked at a boat, it's hard not to imagine what it'd be like to own one. One person who decided to make those dreams into reality is Emma McCormick, who did it on a whim, of course.
31: Well, my name is Emma, and I'm a financial analyst at General Motors. Right now, I'm a sailor. I grew up in Idaho. I, like, never even noticed sailboats. Didn't know anything about it. And then after college, when I moved to Detroit, I was new to the city. I didn't know anybody. And I was out for a run one day, and I saw a poster that said, "Free, no experience necessary, learn to sail." So, like, that sounds perfect. It sounds like so much fun. And so I just showed up, and it was at a yacht club that had a race series, and they would take new people and just put you on a boat. I did some training and learning with them over the winter, and then sailed with them in every regatta I could.
30: But in 2020, Emma was told she'd be working remotely and decided to make the most of it. If she could work remotely, she could live remotely too. But what to live in was the question she had to answer.
31: I thought about a sailboat for a fleeting second, but then I kind of doubted myself. I was like, I probably can't do that by myself. So then I thought about a van, and then I was talking to a sailing friend, and we were talking about the possibilities of doing that, but that was also pretty far-fetched. But then I was like, well, you know, I could probably just do this by myself. I don't know, it just seemed like more fun, and sailing is a lot more fun than driving. And it all came together really at the last minute. I canceled my lease before I had even officially bought a boat. The second hardest part about owning a boat is finding one to buy. Obviously, the first hardest part is maintaining the boat. All of them are going to have something wrong with them. I spent almost 2 full months searching, just looking into different types of boats. But I ended up finding this boat. I found it. It was listed on Craigslist, and the man who was selling it was 92. And he actually only bought the boat when he was 88.
30: And with the boat bought, she did what so many other people from the Midwest do when spring rolls around. She went to Florida. But what's her house like?
31: So it's 25 feet long. It's about 8.5 feet wide. The headroom is actually about 4 feet 9 inches, which means I can't stand up in my boat. Technically, 4 people could sleep on this boat. We've actually slept 5 for a few nights in a row. I had actually never slept on a boat until I bought this. I have a little galley or kitchen with a 2-burner alcohol stove. It's like your living room, your dining room, there's storage behind them. So yeah, I'm generally a pretty tidy person to begin with. I like things to be organized, which I think is good.

0: what's living in a marina like, and who are the kinds of people who spend time there? Unsurprisingly, they're a very eclectic group of people who certainly like to talk to Emma.
1: The sailing community, the boating community, everyone is so kind and so excited, and they, especially if you're younger, being around the marina, like I can hardly go to the bathroom because there's bathrooms and showers and laundry and everything in the entrance lounge area to the marina. So I can hardly walk there without talking to somebody because there's always people out and about and there's all these interesting people. And it probably depends on where you are. Like, I'm in the marina here, so maybe a little bit different clientele than people who just anchor in some random bayou. But I do love hearing people's stories and what brings them here. Like, one of my friends, like, broke up with his girlfriend, and so he just, like, wanted to move to a new state, do something different. And it's, like, it's a fun life. There's several families with young kids, and they have day jobs. Like, I think one family I'm thinking of, the wife's a doctor, the husband runs a sail rigging company, and they've got their whole family lives on their catamaran.
0: But have any of her friends from up north come to visit? Of course they have.
1: That's funny. I told all my friends, hey, I'm in Florida, I have a boat, it's warm and sunny, come visit. And I wasn't sure how many people would actually jump on that and buy a plane ticket and come down, but everyone I've told about it has. Like, I have guests basically every weekend, which is a ton of fun. Most of them have never been on sailboats, and so they love my boat until I show them a friend's boat that's bigger. But they're impressed.
2: And just a delightful piece, and a special thanks to Monty Montgomery for snagging it. And a special thanks to Emma McCormick for telling her story. She had some time to do remote work, and she did what so many Americans do. She pursued her own version of the American dream and decided to live on a sailboat in a beautiful marina in a beautiful part of the country where it was nice and warm. The story of Emma McCormick sailing away while doing her work here on Our American Stories. 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
13: This is Lee Habib, and this is Our American Stories. For 11 seasons, Alan Alda wore the same set of dog tags as Captain Hawkeye Pierce on MASH. Most viewers assumed they were Hollywood props, but they weren't. Here's journalist Andy Lewis with the tale of how a smash hit show, a black man from the South, and a Jewish man from New York connect.
14: I discovered MASH in middle school. I was a dedicated watcher. When the show came to an end, I remember making a big deal about it and talking to my friends about it and thinking about how sad I was that it was going off the air. I have probably seen every MASH episode 4 or 5 times. I love it to death. And I get regular press releases from auction houses. I noticed that Alan Alda, the lead character on MASH for all 11 seasons, was auctioning off his MASH memorabilia. And I thought that's pretty cool. When something comes up like that, it's pretty rare. Alan Alda had kept only 2 mementos from the show, the boots he wore in every episode and the dog tags that he also wore in every episode.
15: I guess it's the things that meant the most to me. I can't think of anything else I would have kept.
14: But the funny thing is, there happened to be a photograph of the dog tags, and I assumed they would say the fictional character's name, Hawkeye Pierce, and his fictional hometown. But they were the names of 2 real soldiers. One, Morris Levine, and the other, Hersey Davenport. They weren't fictional people, they were real people, and I wondered about that. I thought, I would love to know their story.
15: They were constant for me, connecting with the people who wore these objects. Every day for 11 years, putting them on over my head and wearing them. I had a very close connection with them. They meant a lot to me.
14: I called up the auction house and asked if they would tell me more. I was told only that they sold for $125,000. And all we know about them is when they were born and when they died. One was buried on the West Coast and one was buried on Long Island, not far from where Alan Alda lives. But they didn't know anything else about them. I decided it was a challenge that I could solve. The only information I had was what was on the dog tags, which is their name, their hometown, and when they were born. I asked a friend of mine, who's a historian and also a former Army captain, if he could help with the Army records. One problem with Army records is there was a big fire in the early 1970s and a lot of records burnt. Turns out, Hersey was pretty easy to track down for him because the name is unique. And I learned when I called his daughter that he was from Mississippi. He was 33 when he enlisted and he was assigned to be an engineer. He didn't see any frontline combat. He helped do behind the line stuff like build bridges. But as Alan Alda said to me, it takes an army to get an army to war. And most servicemen did things like that to help soldiers on the front line fight. After the war, he moved to Oakland, where he worked in shipbuilding until he died about 2 years before the TV show MASH debuted on the air. Paula, she was flabbergasted. She had no idea that her father's dog tags were a bit player in MASH. And one of the first things that was interesting to me is that the dog tags listed him as black. She immediately told me that that actually wasn't totally true. Her grandfather was Irish and her grandmother was Choctaw Indian, but they identified as black. And then she told me about her father's childhood in Mississippi. He had been so poor that he couldn't afford shoes. She told me about how smart he was, but he didn't get a chance to finish school because he had to go earn money. How he had a couple of kids, bought a house in Berkeley on a corner lot with a little chicken coop in the back. How he used to like to hold a neighborhood Easter egg hunt. She told me one of his favorite things to do was to put jazz records on and dance with her mother in the house. As most people probably know, the Army was segregated and black soldiers weren't always given the best jobs. Percy always thought he could have done more. And she thought one of the reasons why he had gotten rid of his army stuff and never talked about his experience was he felt bitter and didn't want to revisit those memories much later in life. But Morris Levine, I was still pretty stumped. A Jewish guy named Morris Levine in New York City is basically John Smith. There's a lot of Morris Levines. One day, I found a paid death notice that listed some relatives, and that was enough information for me to go on since now I knew who his relatives were. Most of the stories I learned came from his niece, who knew him very well into her 20s. Morris Levine was born in Brooklyn, New York. He was the second oldest of a family of six kids. His parents were Jewish immigrants from Russia. His father died when he was very young. Like Hersey, all the kids had to leave school early to work to help support the family, and he enlisted in the army in 1942 at the age of 35. The next of kin listed on his dog tags was his wife. They got married a short time before the war, but while he was overseas in the Pacific, she sent him a classic Dear John letter telling him that she was divorcing him and marrying somebody who was still home. And that was the end of it. He never remarried after that. The highlight and the only story his niece could remember clearly was he got to meet Pee Wee Reese, the Brooklyn Dodger baseball player, because Reese, like so many other major league players, served in the war. And he got a picture of himself with Pee Wee Reese, and that was his favorite story. The details of some of his service were fuzzy to her because he didn't like to talk about it. And after the war, he got a job in the back office at Lehman Brothers. Everybody loved him. He helped organize the Lehman Brothers company baseball team. His nickname was Chick. He loved rooting for the Dodgers more than anything else and died at 65 in June 1973. That would have been a few months after MASH wrapped up its first season. We don't know if he ever saw it or not, but it was on the air in the year before he passed away. The thing I loved about this story, it featured one man who grew up in the segregated South and another who was a Jewish immigrant who grew up in New York. My Jewish grandfather emigrated to the United States in the 1900s, lied about his age so he could enlist in the U.S. Navy in World War I, and this helped connect me to my own family history a little bit. Also connect me to American history because we have a black man from the South, a Jewish man from New York City, me with a Jewish grandfather who lied to serve in World War I. It's the story of the 20th century in a handful of people, ordinary men who were called up, sometimes reluctantly, to serve their country, did their duty, and lived ordinary lives. To me, the story of ordinary soldiers is the most American story we can tell.
13: And a terrific job on the production, editing, and storytelling by John Elfner. He's a frequent contributor, and he's a high school history teacher in Illinois. And also producing and storytelling on that piece was our own Monty Montgomery. And a special thanks to Andy Lewis for sharing this story of this black man from the South and a Jewish man from New York and how they connected through the show MASH, which, by the way, if people don't remember, was one of the big smash hits of the 1970s and early 80s, 11 years, 11 seasons, that is. And on that last show, that last episode, a 2.5-hour episode in 1983, 106 million viewers tuned in, 77% of America's TV viewing audience. But those dog tags were actually Alan Alda's special connection to these ordinary men and a terrific job by Andy Lewis to track down the stories of Maurice Levine and Hersey Davenport, two men from very different parts of this great country, living very different lives, ordinary soldiers who did extraordinary things in World War II. The story of the secret history of Alan Alda's mashed dog tags, here on Our American Stories.
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26: ABC News, I'm Dave Packer. A high-level meeting at the White House Friday. Sources say top advisors spoke with President Trump about his options in Iran. It comes after 13 straight days of U.S. attacks on Iran and a new escalation in the Red Sea. Iran-backed Houthis hitting cargo ships. The escalation sending oil prices higher. The price of gas now an average of $4.09 a gallon, says AAA. Colt Gray, the teen who carried out a mass shooting at Georgia's Appalachian High School in 2024, entering a guilty plea to 55 counts, including murder Friday. President Trump attending a rescheduled White House Correspondents Association dinner on Friday night.
27: But just like my presidency, the second time is always better. It's always better. And the third time will be better yet. I'm only kidding.
26: It's 3 months after the annual dinner ended abruptly in April when gunshots rang out. This is ABC News. The Democratic Party Committee recommends South Carolina be the first state to hold a presidential primary in 2028.
28: The move keeps South Carolina at the front of the line after it was the first presidential primary for Democrats in 2024, while New Hampshire, Michigan, and Nevada are still slated to host some of the earliest primaries and caucuses. The order will still need to be approved by the full DNC at a meeting in Austin, Texas next month. Peter Harlambous, ABC News.
2: The Food and Drug Administration has approved a combination pill of Tylenol and naproxen sodium, also known as Aleve. According to drug maker Kenvue, the combo of acetaminophen and naproxen sodium begins working in under 30 minutes and provides up to 12 hours of relief in a single dose. The company considers the product an opioid-free option for people managing pain. SpaceX's Starship rocket blasted off Friday on another test flight that took it halfway around the world. Its payload included 20 Starlink satellites. Starship splashed down in the Indian Ocean, 13th flight of the world's biggest and most powerful rocket. Dave Packer, ABC News.
3: Has agreed to a freeze to their proposed merger with Warner Brothers until June of 2027, unless a judge issues a ruling before then on the lawsuit blocking the deal. Colorado is one of the states that's part of that lawsuit. Attorney General Phil Weiser says the court filing acknowledges the serious competition and consumer impacts of the mega merger, which he argues would inflict substantial harm on movie theaters, basic cable distributors, and audiences nationwide. A new high-low warning is sounding an alert for residents of Jefferson and Clear Creek counties to evacuate. Jeffco Sheriff's Office Emergency Manager Nathan Whittington tells Fox 31 the system adds a valuable new warning method.
4: We've got the systems that'll hit your phones. We've got the systems that'll hit your emails. We've got the systems that'll hit the local news. Now we're adding an audio version of this that we can deploy rapidly.
3: Fewer than 20% of Jeffco residents are signed up for emergency notifications. The high-low alert signals can be heard about a quarter mile away. That's the latest. I'm Chad Bauer.
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0: turned around in a lovesick sort of way the town of Chatham. And this mooning around got him into disaster. Newton was press ganged in Chatham. And that word perhaps takes some explanation. It was the law of the land that the Royal Navy could impress, which meant compulsory recruit under pressure, any able-bodied man. And John Newton was grabbed and impressed into service as a seaman.
1: He now becomes a sailor on board a man of war. HMS Harwich was a fourth-rate man of war, but it had 300 men on board. Because his father was a well-known merchant captain, and because he himself was not exactly a landlubber, he had good nautical experience, he was immediately promoted to a midshipman, which was the bottom rung of the officer class, if you like.
2: He progressively threw off this Christian background. His profanity was such, they say, in his language, that even hardened sailors could keep their distance.
1: But he had been reading a book called The Characteristics of Men, Manners, and so on. Now, it was a book that led his mind well away from any faith in God. And it helped him on his downhill spiral, morally and philosophically, because it now gave him the reasons why he was not a Christian. Morality was for John Newton to make up from now on.
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2: ABC News, I'm Dave Packer. Civil rights attorney Ben Crump led a crowd outside the state capitol in Madison to protest how Corey Ruiz was killed. We're told the 38-year-old wounded an officer with a knife while resisting arrest and was fatally shot three times after being tasered. Ruiz's daughter, Kay Leah Alemar.
3: People, whoever is saying, oh, but he was a criminal. So what? He had a family. He had me.
2: Massive forest fires in parts of Europe have sent thousands fleeing the flames. Towns near Spain's capital, Madrid, shut down. In France's south, the flames raging out of control in Bordeaux. An FDA advisory board voting to recommend two more peptides be added to the drug compounding list. The broader FDA would still have to approve. Peptides getting traction with social media influencers. There's no concrete data that using peptides can lead to better health outcomes. LeBron James officially announcing he's going to the Philadelphia 76ers for the likely end of his career. This is ABC.
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8: ABC News, I'm Dave Packer. Civil rights attorney Ben Crump led a crowd outside the state capitol in Madison to protest how Corey Ruiz was killed. We're told the 38-year-old wounded an officer with a knife while resisting arrest and was fatally shot three times after being tasered. Ruiz's daughter, Kay Leah Alemar.
9: People, whoever is saying, oh, but he was a criminal. So what? He had a family. He had me.
8: Massive forest fires in parts of Europe have sent thousands fleeing the flames. Towns near Spain's capital, Madrid, shut down. In France's south, the flames raging out of control in Bordeaux. An FDA advisory board voting to recommend two more peptides be added to the drug compounding list. The broader FDA would still have to approve. Peptides getting traction with social media influencers. There's no concrete data that using peptides can lead to better health outcomes. LeBron James officially announcing he's going to the Philadelphia 76ers for the likely end of his career. This is ABC News. An egg recall is now tied to a salmonella outbreak.
10: There may literally be a bad egg in your house. The FDA... out with another food warning Friday, this time regarding certain types of eggs. The agency says at least 98 people across 17 states have been infected with salmonella. Midwest Poultry Services issued a voluntary recall of white shell eggs and brown cage-free shell eggs with sell-by and best-by dates between July 20th and August 17th. The recalled staples sold in several states, including Texas, Louisiana, Mississippi, and New Mexico. The FDA is investigating.
8: ABC's Stephanie Officer. Chiefs quarterback Patrick Mahomes has been cleared to start training camp after knee surgery last year. Mahomes says he met all the benchmarks. Archaeologists have unveiled a partially reconstructed frescoed ceiling vault from a banquet hall featuring detailed images of Greek mythology in Pompeii, which was buried in 79 AD by the eruption of Mount Vesuvius. As new fragments are found, they can be added to the scene. Dave Packer, ABC News.
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0: Now, It's Red Eye Radio. Gary McNamara and Eric Harley talk about everything from politics to social issues and news of the day. Whether you're up late or you're just starting your day, welcome to the show. From the Relief Factor Studios, this is Red Eye Radio.
1: All across America, we are Red Eye Radio. He is Eric Harley and I'm Gary McNamara. Good morning.
2: Hi. How are you?
1: Hanging in there.
2: It's hot.
1: Oh, yeah. That's, you know, one thing here. We had a, at my house, we had a power outage.
2: Oh,
1: and,
2: okay.
1: And it's really interesting because I'm in a group text with my neighbors.
2: Hmm.
1: And, you know, it's, the group text is never political. Right. Even on election day.
2: Okay.
1: It'll come up, you know, somebody will throw out on our, and it's just people on our street.
2: Right.
1: Will throw out, hey, if you want to vote today, it's up at the school around the corner.
2: All right.
1: That's it. Okay. I've never, ever seen one thing political on it.
2: All right. Okay.
1: And there seems to be a certain sensitivity to, hey, we're just here. This is just to communicate what's going on in our neighborhood.
2: Right.
1: You know, it's not, for example, if you've seen, you know, even everything, even LinkedIn has become political at times. And you go to Nextdoor and Nextdoor now, which really was about, you know, neighbors being able to keep in contact with other neighbors, has become political. And I think, and I don't know the politics of the people that started the group text.
2: Right.
1: One neighbor asked me if I wanted to be added on. And I went, yeah, okay, fine.
2: Okay.
1: You know, sometimes it's. How do I find a cheap shovel, you know, because I'm doing my garden. Well, I'll give you one, whatever.
2: Yeah.
1: And that's fine.
2: That's cool.
1: But when we had the, this was about between 5 and 5:30 on Sunday, when it was 105, the power went out. And so I went to the group text and everything else, and I knew what it was. And immediately, you know, the, whether it's AI or whatever, the utilities, within minutes, they tell you what it is and precisely where it is, which is great.
2: Yeah, sure.
1: And when the estimated time of going back on is.
2: Right.
1: So as soon as I saw it, it was the 4,000 homes in my subdivision. I knew exactly what it was because every single time, and it's happened over probably the last 10 years, I'm going to guess 3 or 4 times.
2: Okay.
1: It's one transformer site. I know exactly where it is, what road it's on, and every time it happens, you know, that's what, that's what happens. And so people were communicating, yeah, it's this, and somebody got on, and I don't know, their name didn't come up. It's just a phone number.
2: Okay.
1: And went, well, that's the problem with not being in a reliable grid. You know, we need to be in one of the regional grids. This is what happened when Texas, you know, tries to go it alone. Basically saying this was an, you know, an ERCOT thing.
2: Right. Yeah. Yeah.
1: And which, of course, it wasn't. And I was like, is anybody going to respond? Nobody responded. No one. Not one person responded either way, not agreeing or disagreeing.
2: Mm.
1: Now, I knew that he was wrong, or he or she was wrong.
2: Yeah.
1: It was just a phone number.
2: Right. Yeah. Yeah.
1: Because it had nothing to do with the grid. In fact, if you look at this, it was the 2 days ago. It was the, because what I saw was, uh-oh, Texas is having problems again. No, it was not. It was not ERCOT.
2: Right.
1: It was actually the, what do they call it? It's the, hang on 1 second here. I'm trying to get the story up.
2: Okay.
1: And, of course, I'm having problems with my, there it is.
2: Mm.
1: This is a 2 days ago. The regional U.S. grid operator, and this is really interesting because this person was screaming that it was Texas going alone, and Texas so far has had no problems.
2: Yeah.
1: Really haven't. I've gotten no warnings. Nothing. I mean, it's been, and normally you do when it gets this hot.
2: The power company was trimming trees around a line and took out the power in our neighborhood for an hour and a half, I think, the other day, but it was, that was not related to usage.
1: Right. The the regional U.S. grid operator for 14 central states warned on Monday evening that it could order rolling blackouts because the power system was on the brink of an electricity shortfall due to record demand. Several power plants unexpectedly tripped offline, leaving reserve margins razor thin amid the heat wave in the territory stretching from North Dakota to Louisiana. The pool called the Southwest Power Pool issued a level 3 energy alert, which is no longer in effect, meaning the grid operator used some of all of its operating reserves to serve demand. The grid operator said at that point it had not ordered rolling blackouts despite that high risk. Now, the vast majority, including all the major metro areas in Texas, are under ERCOT.
3: Yeah.
1: You have some sections of the Panhandle, some sections of East Texas, and I think a small part of maybe Southeast Texas that is part of the Southwest Power Pool.
3: Mm.
1: And so people were mistaken that it was ERCOT, but I was, you know, that's the one thing that we all think, but the power reserves for ERCOT, as we know, the state of Texas, after February of 21, so we got to do something. We've got to have reserves.
3: Right.
1: And I did look at it. In fact, let me just go to it right now, because it's really interesting to see, because people are running their air conditioning. What is it? What's the temperature out right now? And I know, Phoenix, you're going to go, guys,
3: I think it's around 90 right now.
1: Hold our beer.
3: Yeah.
1: Find out what the temperature is here. I'm going to
3: 87.
1: Okay, 80. Oh, nice and

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1: ABC News, I'm Dave Packer. Civil rights attorney Ben Crump led a crowd outside the state capitol in Madison to protest how Corey Ruiz was killed. We're told the 38-year-old wounded an officer with a knife while resisting arrest and was fatally shot three times after being tasered. Ruiz's daughter, Kay Leah Alemar.
2: People, whoever is saying, oh, but he was a criminal. So what? He had a family. He had me.
1: Massive forest fires in parts of Europe have sent thousands fleeing the flames. Towns near Spain's capital, Madrid, shut down. In France's south, the flames raging out of control in Bordeaux. An FDA advisory board voting to recommend two more peptides be added to the drug compounding list. The broader FDA would still have to approve. Peptides getting traction with social media influencers. There's no concrete data that using peptides can lead to better health outcomes. LeBron James officially announcing he's going to the Philadelphia 76ers for the likely end of his career. This is ABC.
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4: ABC News, I'm Dave Packer. A high-level meeting at the White House Friday. Sources say top advisors spoke with President Trump about his options in Iran. It comes after 13 straight days of U.S. attacks on Iran and a new escalation in the Red Sea. Iran-backed Houthis hitting cargo ships. The escalation sending oil prices higher. The price of gas now an average of $4.09 a gallon, says AAA. Colt Gray, the teen who carried out a mass shooting at Georgia's Appalachee High School in 2024, entering a guilty plea to 55 counts, including murder Friday. President Trump attending a rescheduled White House Correspondents Association dinner on Friday night.
5: But just like my presidency, the second time is always better. It's always better. And the third time will be better yet. I'm only kidding.
4: It's 3 months after the annual dinner ended abruptly in April when gunshots rang out. This is ABC News.
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0: He's Eric Carlin. I'm Gary McNamara. Coming up on the bottom of the hour, a 14-state regional grid says there could be rolling brownouts, whatever, because of the heat. It includes parts of Texas, but it's not ERCOT that's operating under normal conditions, even with the heat that we've had. To me yesterday, the Weather Channel said where I live was 107 yesterday.
1: Yeah.
0: And so we'll get to that story, plus another story that I have that that relates to that. Also, the Democrats going after black Democrats for not supporting socialism.
1: Oh.
0: We'll get to that and more on the way.
1: All right.

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1: ABC News, I'm Brian Clark. 3 months after his planned speech to the White House Correspondents' Dinner was interrupted by an armed man who burst through security, President Trump returned to the rescheduled event Friday night where he mocked the media at times. He also talked about the ongoing war with Iran, maintaining that the U.S. continues to hold the upper hand.
2: They have very few drones left, despite what you see, and every once in a while, they're going to set some things up, but they don't have much left. And by the way, they are talking to us right now. They'd love to make a deal. I don't think they're ready to. I don't think it's time yet, but I'm willing to listen. But they cannot have a nuclear weapon.
1: Last night was the 13th consecutive night of U.S. strikes on Iran as gas prices continue to increase. About 175,000 people between Spain and France are under evacuation orders because of several large wildfires. And a fourth firefighter in the U.S. has died of injuries while battling a wildfire on the Utah-Colorado border late last month. This is ABC.
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8: ABC News, I'm Brian Clark. 3 months after his planned speech to the White House Correspondents' Dinner was interrupted by an armed man who burst through security, President Trump returned to the rescheduled event Friday night where he mocked the media at times. He also talked about the ongoing war with Iran, maintaining that the U.S. continues to hold the upper hand.
9: They have very few drones left, despite what you see, and every once in a while they're going to set some things up, but they don't have much left. And by the way, they are talking to us right now. They'd love to make a deal. I don't think they're ready to. I don't think it's time yet, but I'm willing to listen. But they cannot have a nuclear weapon.
8: Last night was the 13th consecutive night of U.S. strikes on Iran as gas prices continue to increase. About 175,000 people between Spain and France are under evacuation orders because of several large wildfires. And a fourth firefighter in the U.S. has died of injuries while battling a wildfire on the Utah-Colorado border late last month. This is ABC News. An egg recall is now being tied to a salmonella outbreak.
10: There may literally be a bad egg in your house. The FDA out with another food warning Friday, this time regarding certain types of eggs. The agency says at least 98 people across 17 states have been infected with salmonella. Midwest Poultry Services issued a voluntary recall of white shell eggs and brown cage-free shell eggs with sell-by and best-by dates between July 20th and August 17th. The recalled staples sold in several states, including Texas, Louisiana,
11: Louisiana, Mississippi, and New Mexico. The FDA is investigating. I'm Stephanie Officer, ABC News.
8: The U.S. said Friday it'll begin reopening the border to Mexican cattle imports on August 24th. That's over a year since it closed the border because of the spread of the New World screwworm in Mexico. The imports will begin at the Douglas, Arizona border crossing, saying necessary steps will be taken for other crossings. Brian Clark, ABC News.
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16: Multiple issues going on right now around the metro area. First off, I-25 northbound at 104th Avenue. The right two lanes are blocked there due to a crash. Traffic backing up all the way to Thornton Parkway, so plan around an additional 3 to 4 minutes getting through there. Down south in Castle Rock, I-25 northbound at Wolfensberger Road, the left two lanes are blocked due to a crash there, causing about a 10-minute slowdown. Wadsworth southbound at 88th is just closed due to a crash with traffic. I'm Jeffrey Dalle.
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0: Now, it's Red Eye Radio. Gary McNamara and Eric Hurley talk about everything from politics to social issues and news of the day. Whether you're up late or you're just starting your day, welcome to the show. From the Relief Factor Studios, this is Red Eye Radio.
2: All of
1: across America. We are Red Eye Radio. He is Eric Carly, and I'm Gary McNamara. Good morning.
2: Hi. How are you?
1: Hanging in there.
2: It's hot.
1: Oh, yeah. That's, you know, one thing here. We had a, at my house, we had a power outage.
2: Oh,
1: and, and it's really interesting because I'm in a group text with my neighbors. And, you know, it's, the group text is never political. Even on election day.
2: Okay.
1: It'll come up, you know, somebody will throw out on our, and it's just people on our street.
2: Right.
1: Will throw out, hey, if you want to vote today, it's up at the school around the corner.
2: All right.
1: That's it. Okay. I've never, ever seen one thing political on it.
2: All right. Okay.
1: There seems to be a certain sensitivity to, hey, we're just here. This is just to communicate what's going on in our neighborhood.
2: Right.
1: You know, it's not, for example, if you've seen, you know, even everything, even LinkedIn has become political at times. And you go to Nextdoor and Nextdoor now, which really was about, you know, neighbors being able to keep in contact with other neighbors, has become political. And I think, and I don't know the politics of the people that started the group text.
2: Right.
1: One neighbor asked me if I wanted to be added on. And I went, yeah, okay, fine.
2: Okay.
1: You know, sometimes it's, how do I find a cheap shovel, you know, because I'm doing my garden. Well, I'll give you one, whatever.
2: Yeah.
1: And that's fine.
2: That's cool.
1: But when we had the, we had a, this was about between 5 and 5:30 on Sunday, when it was 105, the power went out. And so I went to the group text and everything else, and I knew what it was. And immediately, you know, the whether it's AI or whatever, the utilities, within minutes, they tell you what it is and precisely where it is, which is great.
2: Yeah, sure.
1: And when the estimated time of going back on is.
2: Right.
1: So as soon as I saw it, it was the 4,000 homes in my subdivision. I knew exactly what it was, because every single time, and it's happened over probably the last 10 years, I'm going to guess 3 or 4 times.
2: Okay.
1: It's one transformer site. I know exactly where it is, what road it's on, and every time it happens, you know, that's what, you know, that's what happens. And so people were communicating, yeah, it's this, and somebody got on, and I don't know, their name didn't come up. It's just a phone number.
2: Okay.
1: And went, well, that's the problem with not being in a reliable grid. You know, we need to be in one of the regional grids. This is what happened when Texas, you know, tries to go it alone. Basically saying this was an, you know, an ERCOT thing.
2: Right. Yeah, yeah.
1: And which, of course, it wasn't. And I was like, is anybody going to respond? Nobody responded. No one. Not one person responded either way, not agreeing or disagreeing. Now, I knew that he was wrong, or he or she was wrong.
2: Yeah.
1: It was just a phone number.
2: Right. Yeah, yeah,
1: because it had nothing to do with the grid. In fact, if you look at this, it was the 2 days ago, it was the, because what I saw was, uh-oh, Texas is having problems again. No, it was not. It was not ERCOT.
2: Right.
1: The it was actually the what do they call it? It's the hang on 1 second here. I'm trying to get the story up.
2: Okay.
1: And of course I'm having problems with my. There it is. This is a 2 days ago. The regional U.S. grid operator, and this is really interesting because this guy, this person was screaming that it was Texas going alone, and Texas so far has had no problems.
2: Yeah.
1: Really haven't. I've gotten no warnings, nothing. Right. Nothing. I mean, it's been, and normally you do when it gets this hot.
2: The power company was trimming trees around a line and took out, accidentally, took out the power in our neighborhood for an hour and a half, I think, the other day, but it was, that was not related to usage.
1: Right. The the regional U.S. grid operator for 14 central states warned on Monday evening that it could order rolling blackouts because the power system was on the brink of an electricity shortfall due to record demand. Several power plants unexpectedly tripped offline, leaving reserve margins razor thin amid the heat wave in the territory stretching from North Dakota to Louisiana. The pool called the Southwest Power Pool issued a level 3 energy alert, which is no longer in effect, meaning the grid operator used some of all or all of its operating reserves to serve demand. The grid operator said at that point it had not ordered rolling blackouts despite that high risk. Now, the vast majority, including all the major metro areas in Texas, are under ERCOT.
2: Yeah.
1: You have some sections of the Panhandle, some sections of East Texas, and I think a small part of maybe Southeast Texas that is part of the Southwest Power Pool.
2: Mm.
1: And so people were mistaken that it was ERCOT, but I was, you know, that's the one thing that we all think, but the power reserves for ERCOT, as we know, the state of Texas, after February of 21, so we got to do something. We've got to have reserves.
2: Right.
1: And I did look at it. In fact, let me just go to it right now, because it's really interesting to see, because people are running their air conditioning. What is it? What's the temperature out right now? And I know, Phoenix, you're going to go, guys,
3: I think it's around 90 right now. Hold
1: on. Hold our beer.
3: Yeah.
1: Find out what the temperature is here. I'm going to
3: 87.
1: Okay, 80. Nice and cool.
3: Yeah.
1: But looking at it right now,
3: the feels like temperature is 93.
1: Right now, what is running the Texas grid right now with the heat that we're having? Natural gas right now, 60.9%.
2: Mm-hmm.
1: Coal, 18.5%.
2: Mm-hmm.
1: Nuclear, 8.1%. Solar, what's going on? Aren't we getting anything from the moon?
3: Nothing.
1: No, it does, the reflection isn't solar, zero.
3: Well, I put up lunar panels on my house. You think that was a hoax?
1: I think that was
3: a scam?
1: Son, I think you might have got conned.
3: I spent $200,000 on them.
1: Solar, the same as Blutarsky's grade point average, 0.0. Wind, 14.4%. Hydro, 0.1%. We don't have a Niagara Falls here.
3: Yeah, right.
1: Let me see.
3: Even the Red River sometimes isn't much of a river. Depends on the time of the year.
1: Other, 0.1%. Yeah. That's it. So,
3: All right.
1: As you can see here, you have the vast majority. You basically have 86% natural gas, coal, and nuclear. And wind right now, 14.4%. On a windy day, as we've talked about, wind can provide, 60%, I think.
2: Mm.
1: A couple of years ago, that's what the number that they were at. But so far, and it's something that we all pay attention to. Remember after February 21, what was it, the next year? It was like April of 2022 when they said it was like an 85-degree day out.
3: Yeah.
1: It's like, uh-oh, there might be an energy emergency.
2: Mm.
1: What? Yeah. It's 85.
3: Remember the one where it's like there are going to be clouds in West Texas and low wind.
1: What are we doing?
3: It's insane. All of these are choices that we have made to live with this kind of risk.
1: Yeah. There should be no reason ever that the United States

0: make sure they have, you know, plenty of air. They're safe inside their home. It's not getting too warm. Here they have cooling centers where you can go and spend the day in the hottest part of the day. All of these things. We have plentiful energy. We have cheap and plentiful energy. And we chose to implement other types of energy that make it much more expensive. And then build that grid around it. And then build the redundancy to back up the redundancy. And then you have a redundancy. And you're paying out the wazoo for something we should be getting dirt cheap. Mm-hmm. We should be in the advancements of energy production. Just since you and I have been doing this show together over 21 years now, we should be crushing it and should have low energy costs. We could have been to the point, in fact, of very close, if not by now, to producing all of our own energy here in the States mm-hmm. every day. Yet, we decide to diversify. We decide to take the government money. We decide to take corporate money. Whatever is going into it, you know, Google's part of, you know, the wind farms. You know, I mean, they throw money at it and people will put their hand out for the money.
1: Well, you know, in New York now, when I was back there, they're screaming about all this pristine farmland where they're putting solar panels.
0: Yeah.
1: And it's like, what about wintertime when we get 10 feet of snow?
0: Right.
1: Who's going to be clearing those, you know, hundreds of thousands of square miles of pristine land that we're destroying that we can't use in the wintertime when the snow's on it? Who's going to be clearing all that?
0: Right.
1: Well, you're not going to be able to get the power that you want there. But you two different things recently. The one in New York, remember, Hochul was, we got to do something. You know, we can't have this ban on fossil fuels with energy.
0: Mm-hmm.
1: We have to delay it because we need it, because energy is just too expensive. It's too expensive. And then she shut up when the Democrats in the legislature told her, well, it's supposed to be that way.
2: Yeah.
1: Prices are supposed to skyrocket.
2: Yeah.
1: And we go back to Obama. You know, he's the one that first really announced it back in February 2008 with that interview with the San Francisco Chronicle, where he said, under my plan, electricity prices will necessarily skyrocket. The
2: yep.
1: goal has always been
2: yep.
1: to skyrocket electricity prices.
2: Yep.
1: And the Democratic Party told Hochul back a few months ago, that's our goal. Then you got Maura Healey, that we played the audio cut the other day back to back, where she's complaining that, you know, we can't get natural gas is getting too expensive. It's getting too expensive. Then the next audio cut from the past where she says, I have done everything to kill the natural gas pipelines. And it's just like, it just shows you that in these liberal states, it's what the voter wants.
0: Yes.
1: The voter in liberal states wants the most expensive energy that their politicians can deliver them.
0: Yep.
1: The conservative voters don't want it in those states, but the liberal voters want it because they've been bluntly told by the politicians, our job is to skyrocket electricity prices.
0: And the fact of the matter is it's going to be ages, and I mean generations from now, before this changes. We need oil and natural gas. We absolutely must have it. What this has been is a political drive to control more of the energy sector, a massive chunk of the economy, just like with healthcare and housing. And this is everything that the DSA, of course, has in their sights. They would love to nationalize energy. And you do that by breaking the backs of the private sector. But you can't break the backs of the private sector without breaking the backs of the consumers. And that's

0: what they don't care about.
1: I love the geniuses like Mamdani. Well, no natural gas in these buildings. It'll all be electricity. That will solve the problem.
2: Yeah.
1: I mean, it's like you're talking to somebody with a scientific understanding of what's going on, of somebody who has not yet gone to kindergarten.
2: Yeah. Yep.
1: It's an embarrassment.
2: No, it is.
1: And people are like, yep, yep, yep, yep, yep, yep, yep. Sounds good to me.
2: Yep. Nope. That's exactly what they want.
1: I know. Just amazing. We are Red Eye Radio.
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0: Sir Cronin. I'm Gary McNamara. All right, the war in Iran, where's it going to go? This is really interesting. On Special Report yesterday, Mark Thiessen was on, Republican strategist. He was on with Brett Baer and talking about the hearings yesterday with Hegseth, saying, okay, you know, what's the goal? What are we going to do? Here we go. Ready? All right.
1: Let me just play devil's advocate on some of these Democratic senators saying, we don't know the plan to end. Like, how do we end this? And they're saying they haven't laid out or heard a specific strategy.
2: I can give it to you right now.
1: Go ahead.
2: It's very simple.
1: Which is why I asked.
2: Okay, so we stop the fighting in the ceasefire on the 20-yard line. We take it into the end zone. We do another about, we have about 14 days of combat where we have to take out all the targets that we have available. We take out we took out 85% of their defense industrial base. We take out 95% of it. We set back all their programs and we further entomb the nuclear dust. Then we stop major combat operations. We impose the blockade. We open up we open up the Strait of Hormuz, and then we go and we help the Iranian people overthrow their regime the same way that the United States, we have muscle memory doing this. We've liberated 400 million people during the Cold War without boots on the ground. We armed the Contras, we armed the Mujahideen, we armed UNITA Angola, we helped Solidarity, we helped Charter 77 in Czech Republic. We know how to bring down regimes without boots on the ground. We help the Iranian people. Trump has been tweeting out every day now for the last several days, pictures of Iranians being executed by the regime. He's standing with the Iranian people. Let's help them overthrow their regime, weaken it militarily, and then help them do the job.
0: That was the goal from the beginning, though. That was the eight-minute speech.
3: That's it.
0: And the goal is, how do you get the people to do it? What I believe is it's not just taking out the military and the infrastructure. It's what they started doing, which was taking out every level of government that was in there and then taking out the next level, the next level, the next level, the next level.
3: Right.
0: Is that part of their plan? And if you don't do that, will the people rise up as they have not yet done? And who do you give the weapons to? You know, what's this? We've never heard the whole story about the Kurds stealing the weapons. It was like that became a non-story that nobody wants to cover.
3: What happened to the weapons?
0: Yeah.
3: And what's our situation with the Kurds?
0: And how much of that story is true because nobody denied it?
3: Right.

0: Matt always knew he wanted to be a doctor. That's why he makes the most of every day. To study before breakfast. 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
1: ABC News, I'm Brian Clark. Iran says there were no U.S. strikes overnight. The Pentagon has not announced any strikes. That's an apparent end to a 13-night streak of attacks that President Trump Friday said could still escalate.
2: We've hit Iran very hard. Their Navy is gone. Their Air Force is gone. 250 jets, no longer. 159 boats, good boats. In fact, I said, why the hell didn't we keep them? We could have used them.
1: President joking at the White House Correspondents' Dinner, where he spoke last night at the rescheduled event after the April event was interrupted by an armed man trying to run through a security checkpoint. Over 200,000 people have been evacuated from their homes in France and Spain because of wildfires. And the FDA says at least 98 people across 17 states infected with salmonella could be tied to an egg recall from Midwest Poultry Services. The white shell eggs and brown cage-free shell eggs with sell-by dates from July 20th to August.
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6: Number of incidents to talk about right now. I-25 northbound has a crash between 144th and E-470. Right lane blocked. And I-76 westbound has a crash between 74th and I-270. Two right lanes blocked there. Off-highway, 56th Avenue closed both directions between Penya and Tower due to sewer line work. With traffic, I'm Vic D.
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16: We are Red Eye Radio. He's Eric Carly, and I'm Gary McNamara. Welcome and good morning. You know, if you see what's happening right now with the U.S. and Iran, I mean, they're doing what Mark Thiessen was saying as we played it, you know, just before the bottom of the hour.
17: Mm-hmm.
16: But what he said is basically what the president said the goal was in the 8-minute speech. And so that's the tough part. And we always said from the very beginning, it was about regime change. You don't take out the levels of government that they took out if it wasn't about regime change.
17: Right.
16: And the president in the 8-minute speech talked about, and once we do this, you know, once we do it, then, you know, it's, you know, the Iranian people, you know, take back your government. We know the story that was out there that weapons were sent to the Kurds who apparently kept them. I don't know why we never heard any further details on that, because how do you get weapons if you're going to do it to the Iranian people, or do you need to do it if you just take out every level of government that replaces the last level of government?
18: Well, you know, here's the thing. I there's so many possibilities with the Kurds. We could have armed them, and then all of a sudden they got intel that showed, oh, no, we're greatly outnumbered. We're greatly outpowered.
16: That's true.
18: And it may be why we haven't heard anything in terms of, you know, or it could be a complete debacle, and the Kurds are holding on to the weapons and had no intentions of going in the first place. I don't know. But I think there's, it stands to reason that new intel showed you're not going to win this. And the Kurds were proudly saying, look, we can't do this alone. The people of Iran were never going to be able to overpower their government. That's not going to happen. It's not going to happen because of the way that their government has been killing people in the streets and public executions that have been going on for 47 years. You're not going to have an uprising by the people of Iran. It's going to take well-trained, well-armed individuals, and quite frankly, the best in the world are from this country.
16: If you, the only other way that you could do it, and by the way, Thiessen talking about other things that have happened is not the same thing that the situation in Iran. There's a timeline that even the White House recognizes, which is why we stopped the fighting for a while.
17: Mm-hmm.
16: And so, you know, can you do it? If you, can you demoralize what is left of the IRGC by killing more levels and you keep going to, and the whole point is they say, yeah, but if we keep killing people, there's nobody to negotiate with. Well, why do you care about negotiation?
18: Right.
16: Yeah. Why you care about it?
18: Right.
16: The president said yesterday, went after a reporter saying, no, they desperately want to negotiate. They desperately want to get a deal done. We're like, stop saying that.
18: Yeah, do they? Really?
16: You know, it's like, but, you know, because at that point, if they truly do, if they truly do, and you, which I don't believe they do.
18: I don't think they do.
16: And so the only thing you can, in my impression, or the only thing you can do in my analysis, is what I thought they were going to do to begin with, which they did. Kill the first level of government, they get replaced, kill them, kill the third, kill the fourth, until nobody wishes to serve anymore, because as soon as you become part of the government, you're dead. As soon as you become the new leader of the IRGC, you're dead. And you make it as as lethal as possible for those people, because it's what Trump believed. It's what he did with Soleimani.
18: Yes.
16: We're not going to fight the traditional war. We kill the leaders.
18: Right.
16: Well, you already did that. You took out the first, from what they say, two levels of government, the government that existed and the government that replaced it. Part of the problem that you've stated in negotiating is that there's nobody there to negotiate because it's so fragmented. Well, you don't care about that. You shouldn't care about the deal. You can't care about getting a deal done and having the Iranian people come out and take over their government.
18: Right.
16: Both is going to be tough because as long as they're in power, they're going to kill. I saw they executed two young men. Mm-hmm. That was a big story, what, 2 days ago, mm-hmm. who were trying to help people get out.
18: Right.
16: And so they're still doing it.
18: Yeah.
16: So the Iranian people, as you stated, aren't going to take over their government.
18: And it was never going to be the case.
16: Unless you completely decimate the IRGC leadership and every single level of government. You may have a point. I don't know. Mossad and CIA would probably understand whether that's a possibility or not.
18: You mean if the Iranian people could ever get to a point?
16: No, if you could get to the point of wiping out enough in the government where the people said, well, okay, there's nobody left.
18: Yeah, no, this is, you know, this goes back to my crabgrass roots analogy. And the problem is you don't know how strong and deep these roots are. You have to assume that the roots, because we're told this, you know, sub-government was 4,000, you have to assume it's at least 10, maybe 20 times that. And for every one of those, there is allegiance and loyalty by others, whether it's family members or just those who support the mission statement of the regime, which is based, they, you know, from their perspective, in their religion. These are deeply held beliefs, and there are people that agree, again, loyalists, with the way the regime rules. You just don't know how deep that allegiance is. And I don't know how you find that out. I don't know how much intel you would need, or if there is enough intel in the world in terms of CIA, Israel, every level of intel in order to find out exactly what the headcount is on loyalty, because you just don't know. And the only thing you can do is go after them. The mission can't be completed without taking out the regime and getting the uranium. And now they believe some of the enriched uranium is stored in this other mountain, and the Israelis believe that.
17: Is it pickaxe
18: mountain? Yeah. And so if, you know, again, has some of it been moved, or did we have false intel before? Not sure, you know, what the difference is there. But the point is, you can't get that until the regime is gone. Because the mission to get that while the regime is in place would be quite possibly a suicide mission.
16: And the question is, what's the definition of getting rid of the regime?
18: That's it. That's a, yeah. That's
16: what's the,
18: there's your, right. There's your big conundrum. Right. Right. You have no idea. You are in muddy water constantly. And I don't know how you answer that question. And I think that's the conundrum that the administration has run into. It was worth knocking on the door to see who answered. But you can't trust anything in terms of anything negotiated with whoever is answering the door and negotiating.
16: And
18: you just have to, the only reason you do that in my mind is to try and gather again how deep those roots go. And I don't know that you can do that. I, I, I don't know if that's possible.
16: We always said the toughest thing is, especially if you believe, remember the timeline was set by the president. He said whatever the week's timeline was.
18: Right.
16: We said it's always tough to set that kind of timeline when the definition of victory is something that you don't control, which is the Iranian people taking over their government.
18: Right.
16: You don't control that.
18: No.
16: And so when you don't control that, that's the biggest challenge that you have in any war. It might be the goal, but to set a timeline, which at that point was what, 8 to 10 weeks or something like that,
18: right.
16: I forgot what the exact timeline was,
18: right. Yeah.
16: That you're going to be able to do enough destruction to get them to do that is always the biggest challenge. Didn't know if that can happen because I don't know what the CIA and Mossad knows.
18: Right.
16: But the fact is, if you look at it, if you're going to get rid of the regime, that means everybody you're negotiating with now has to go.
18: Yes. Anyone with any authority right. to negotiate is part of it. And they got to be gone.
16: Anybody who's negotiated so far or who has left right now has been part of the problem.
18: Yeah.
16: To sit there and say, well, we're going to take out infrastructure and then they'll negotiate with us and we can believe and hold them to whatever negotiation contract we come to. That's the part that's tough to believe.
18: Yeah.
16: You can only do it with complete and total regime change, which is the Iranian people somehow taking over and then attempting to form a government that way. And there's challenges there, too.
18: Yeah, because, you know, at the end of it all, there will be an interim period that goes on for who knows how long. You'll have, to some extent, refugees, if you want to call them refugees, Iranians who want to leave, basically, Iran, want to go somewhere else, anywhere else. And so you're going to have that kind of migration pattern. And then you're going to have those who stay who might rethink, well, my gosh, right now we're suffering during the regime. At least we weren't personally suffering, or it was better under the regime. We seem to have no one in charge right now. There are too many questions, you know, because that's the reality of a transition like that. And then you have a group of people, the citizens, who are then going to decide, who are now subjects of the regime, but become citizens and then decide the direction of their country. And they're not going to go the way of the United States, maybe New York City or California. They're not going to go to a westernized type of democracy. That's likely not going to happen. And so they've got to decide all of these things, how that happens, and you've got to get them all in a group. They may all want the regime gone. But what happens beyond that is going to be a very split situation.
16: Yeah, because even if you got, whether it would be the Shah or whether it would be the member of parliament, a former member of the parliament, that were the two possible governments to come in, the transition governments, they wanted a secular constitution.
18: Right.
16: They did not want, and that in itself is going to be a challenge to get. I hope they someday get to that.
18: That's part of the problem in getting to the roots of the regime, is it's based in their deeply held beliefs, their religion.
16: It's based in Sharia supremacy.
18: And so not everybody is going to let go of that easily.
16: No. We are Red Eye Radio.
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0: Here at MRDU, he is Eric Carly, and I'm Gary McNamara. All right, I thought this the other day when Sean Hannity did the interview with Lindsey Graham's sister.
1: Yeah.
0: And she said, yeah, I would always, I'm paraphrasing here, but it's accurate. I always looked at Lindsey talking about everything foreign policy, and I said, what about all the domestic issues out there? And she said, that's what she wants to focus on. And all of a sudden, I went, is there a problem here? Because, you know, his memorial's coming up, and then very short time before the August 11th primary, she now says she's running. Nobody has any idea where she stands on the issues at all.
1: Right.
0: We have no idea. It was initially she'll be in there for a few months to ensure this is what we were sold, that she's going to be in there and keep what he wanted to keep going, which was what Lindsey Graham's vision was of foreign policy.
1: Right.
0: And she's come out and said, no, now I'm going to run. And, you know, I think he talked way too much about foreign policy. I want to talk about all domestic issues. We have no idea where she stands at all. She has not been vetted at all as to what she actually believes. Byron York wrote about that, the unknown Darlene Graham. We don't know. We have no idea she stands on any issues.
1: Right. You know, you can't assume she's just going to come in and take over where he left off.
0: Right. And that's what that's what the Republican leadership, you know, told us. This is what's going to happen.
1: Right.
0: And then Trump said, I think she should run again. We have no idea where she stands on the issues.
1: Right.
0: None. Even after the Hannity interview, nobody has any idea. It's a very short time between now and August 11th.
1: Yeah.
0: And nobody's going to comment. Any of her opposition's not going to say a thing.
1: Oh, no.
0: Before the Lindsey Graham memorial.
1: No.
0: So it's like, there's a problem there.
1: Houston, we have a problem.

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9: ABC News, I'm Brian Clark. Iran says there were no U.S. strikes overnight. The Pentagon has not announced any strikes. That's an apparent end to a 13-night streak of attacks that President Trump Friday said could still escalate.
10: We've hit Iran very hard. Their Navy is gone. Their Air Force has gone. 250 jets, no longer. 159 boats, good boats. In fact, I said, why the hell didn't we keep them? We could have used them.
9: President joking at the White House Correspondents' Dinner, where he spoke last night at the rescheduled event after the April event was interrupted by an armed man trying to run through a security checkpoint. Over 200,000 people have been evacuated from their homes in France and Spain because of wildfires. And the FDA says at least 98 people across 17 states infected with salmonella could be tied to an egg recall from Midwest Poultry Services. The white shell eggs and brown cage-free shell eggs with sell-by dates from July 20th to August 17th. This is ABC News. Paramount's agreed to delay closing its $81 billion buyout of Warner Brothers Discovery until well into next year. A judge is considering a challenge from 12 states, led by California, who seek to block the deal altogether, saying it would extinguish Hollywood competition. Paramount has said those claims are meritless. Democrats in Maine holding a party convention today to officially choose a Senate candidate after Graham Plattner dropped out of the race.
11: It's now all but certain that incumbent Senator Susan Collins will soon be challenged by Troy Jackson, a lager with decades of experience in state politics. Jackson began his career as a Republican and was first elected to state office as an independent before switching to become a Democrat in 2004. He's now one of the state's leading progressives, including calling for universal health care and the abolition of ICE. Maine is considered a must-win state for Democrats to take back the Senate. Peter Haralambos, ABC News.
9: Brian Clark, ABC News.
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18: Crash I-25 northbound between 8th and Colfax. Looks like it's closed, that section of the highway, so please do exercise caution. Outside of that, no major stalled delays or crashes on any of your highways. Off highway, 56th is closed between Peña Boulevard and Tower due to sewer line work. With traffic, I'm Vic T.
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7: 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And our hosts are John Becker and Sarah Nugent Knoll. They've got over 20 years combined experience in this business, helping their clients plan for the future. It's a holistic retirement planning approach. I'm Morgan Patrick. Absolute pleasure, as always, to jump on and hit these different topics, but also let our listeners know that there's going to be an opportunity to get on the calendar with Exact Wealth. No costs, no obligation. We'll tell you about those appointments. We open up 10 each week. And those 10 spots, no cost, no obligation. We'll tell you about those in just a little bit. So let's get into this, guys. And you kind of teased it for us, John, talking about that quiet window between that final paycheck when you are still at work, and there it is, and then the first required withdrawals from your retirement account as you enter into retirement. And there's some questions I've got for you, and we'll start with you on this one, John. What are the tax gap years, and I do the air quotes, and why can they matter so much after your work actually ends?
1: So as a reminder, the IRS rules generally require many retirement account owners to start taking out an RMD, which stands for required minimum distributions, at the age of 73. And again, this is applicable to any retirement account that you have not paid taxes on. So consider your 401ks. You have the pre-tax deduction going into your 401k. You're not paying any taxes on that. You're taking advantage of a tax break during those contributions. The same is true if you're a public teacher or if you work for a hospital, you have a 403b, the same thing. And then many of you listening have probably rolled a 401k or a pension or something away from the company into a traditional IRA. Again, no taxes paid on that distribution. But then again, you haven't paid the IRS their money, and guess who wants their money?
6: And there's no way around it. We get that question all the time. Do I have to pay it? Yes, you do.
1: Yeah.
7: Well, you don't have to pay it. You can get in big trouble.
6: I mean, if you want to mess with the IRS, I always say don't mess with the IRS. Like, they're watching every move. But if you want to go that route, then
1: it is a standard question we get.
6: It is. Yep.
1: Do I have to? It sounds like, when I talk to my children about eating vegetables. Do I have to, Dad? I'm like, yes, you do. It's non-negotiable.
6: Yep.
1: So tax gap years, again, so this may include, the period, once you stop working, right? When you stop having that regular paycheck coming in. But before, your required minimum distributions at age 73, Social Security or pension income fully begin. Here's kind of an idea. Because normally you're going to be experience your lower income years before you start taking out monies, et cetera. So what you could consider doing, and we'll kind of talk about this coming up, is maybe you look at doing a Roth conversion.
6: Yeah. Perfect time, yep.
1: Perfect time to do if you have you lower your income and then suddenly, okay, now maybe I can't afford to pay that tax today to let that Roth portion grow tax deferred. You don't have to take any RMDs again if you have a Roth. So that might be something to consider.
4: Well, and that leads us to the next question. Nice intro, John. And I'll throw this one at Sarah. So those lower income years, what can retirees do while they're in that window?
6: So like John already mentioned, Roth conversions, it's the perfect time to do a Roth conversion. A lower income year, you're going to build up an account that you don't have to pay taxes on later on. Yeah, you have to pay taxes when you do the conversion, but later on when you go to make a distribution to yourself, you do not have to pay any more taxes. So great time to do those. Other things you can do, you can withdraw from other tax deferred accounts, maybe one that's underperforming. It's going to help you reduce your IRMA surcharges. Again, IRMA surcharges. So when you go into Medicare, they look off the past 2 years of your income. So it's going to help you when you have a lower income year, it's going to help you reduce your IRMA surcharges for the following 2 years. What else?
1: We're going to talk about IRMA a little bit later on this session. But
6: not Hurricane Irma.
1: Not the...
6: Wait for it. Morgan's head popped up. He was excited.
4: Sound effects provided by...
6: But I think Roth conversions is the big one here. It's a great
1: time. All those people that were displaced from Hurricane Irma are still living in Houston. I mean, all those people that moved, they're still all there. It's a very busy place in Houston.
4: Well, here's another question for you. And John, if you wait until RMD age, and we're talking about, being flexible and having options, but if you wait until your RMD age, that can limit the flexibility that you have.
1: Yeah, so RMDs are generally taxable. So that we get this question a lot, or this idea from our clients. Hey, can I just roll this into another retirement account and it avoids paying RMDs? The answer is no. You have to pay RMDs. So if you do roll money into another account during your RMD years, you have to take your RMD out prior to transferring it. Because you will not get a notice from that other company, by the way, until the following year. And so that is a mistake that a lot of folks have made. They said, well, I just rolled my stuff to another account, but then they forget that they have to take their RMD. So you must take your RMD. The other thing, too, is the required withdrawal comes first before optional Roth conversion planning. So you have to take your RMD, and then you can say, all right, now I want to do a Roth conversion. So any Roth conversion portion that you take does not count towards your RMD. That's another question we get a lot, because they think they can take advantage of what they consider as a loophole, but that the IRS will not let that one slide by. So the reason we're talking about this is you don't want to wait to the last minute.
4: No.
1: I guess that's kind of what we're talking about. You don't want to wait till the 24th hour to say, okay, really good idea. I've heard about Roth conversions for the past 7-10 years. Mm-hmm. I think I'm going to do it now. It can create a massive nightmare if we wait to the last minute to do it.
4: Well, it's important to have a strategy, and we're giving you an opportunity to get on the calendar with Exact Wealth and talk about that strategy. And the appointments we open up through this radio program are no cost, no obligation. If you saved $100,000 towards your retirement, these strategies are going to work best for you. Again, the 10 positions are right there. They're waiting on you. They do fill up fast. How do you grab one? You call this number, 800-326-5688. That's 800-326-5688. You can also text EXACT to 600-700. Claim one of the spots and come on in and talk about it. And we're having this discussion about those tax gaps years and asking, our professionals these pretty pointed questions. And Sarah, the next one is to you. How does Social Security timing connect to this tax gap planning?
6: It all goes back to having a plan, like which account do you pull from first? Should I draw Social Security at 62? Should I wait till 65 or full retirement age at 67? Or should I delay it till 70? You need to have a plan on where you're going to draw income from to have that guaranteed income so you can live a comfortable life. And then that goes hand in hand with your tax planning.
4: So here's a question, guys. And I think we're all guilty of this. When it's tax time, a couple months away from April, we get our paperwork together. We go see the CPA. And that's it. Right? We just wait until next year.

0: some ideas of how you can save on taxes. Here are some things you need to be considering. What are the rules? Have any of the rules changed? Those things become very important. And what happens is if we don't pay attention to those things, suddenly you're going to get blindsided. Like you get T-boned by, you know, a car accident and you're like, what hit me? And how come I didn't see that one coming? And so paying attention to this stuff is terribly important, especially when you're going into that phase of a fixed income. Mm-hmm. You don't want any surprises. No. You actually want to get ahead of it to say, hey, I'm preparing for an increased tax bill or whatever it may be. Or, hey, I've got my ducks in a row, and in case that happens, I'm ready. That's the biggest message here when it comes to these tax gap year conversations.
1: Yeah, you're not just prepping, right? You're strategizing and working with professionals and mapping this out, coordinating with a CPA. You know, these are steps that you can take. And this is being proactive. Opportunity right now to get on the calendar with Exact Wealth. John, walk us through the appointment.
0: Yes, so you need to text us or call us or send us an email through our website. We're going to go through your particular scenario. You're going to get that personalized review that you deserve. 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And it ties into what we just talked about. 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

0: 866-5688. We are back. It's the Exact Wealth Show in Denver, Colorado. It's all about being proactive and having a plan. Your hosts are John Becker and Sarah Nugent-Knoll. You can find them at Exact Wealth. They got over 20 years combined experience in this business, helping hundreds of their clients plan for the future. It's a holistic retirement planning approach. I'm Morgan Patrick. Pleasure to jump on. And through the course of the show, we do open up 10 appointments each week, and these are complimentary. You're not paying for it. You're not obligated to become a client. It's a great way to test drive Exact Wealth and see if you're on track for said retirement. And again, no cost, no obligation. We are here to help. So let's get into this, guys. And Sarah, you're up first. Medicare premiums, I mean, it can change because of income from 2 years ago, and that means one good tax year can quietly become a higher health care bill later. So why should higher income retirees understand the Medicare income-related monthly adjustment amount?
1: I mean, because it's coming out of your pocket. I mean, it could range anywhere from the standard Part B premium is $202.90 this year. It does tend to go up each year. But it can go all the way up to $689.90, depending on your income level. And that's a big chunk, especially if there's two of you on Medicare and you're both paying that for Part B, and you're looking at almost $1,400 if you're in that bracket. So very important to pay attention to these. I actually had a client who was a teacher. She was just getting ready to retire, going on Part B. She assumed that her premium was the $202.90, and it was not, because her husband is still working and he makes a lot of money. I think it was like the $527.50 bracket or whatever, but she was very surprised by that because all of her friends were just like, nope, Part B is $202.90. It is what it is. That's what it is for everybody. And it's not. So don't let that surprise you, because that, when you're doing your retirement planning, you need to put that into your budget. How much is my Part B? Is it going to go down next year? Is it going to go up next year? Because it looks back at your past 2 years.
2: So it's probably like, you know, in those scenarios, to look at the numbers to say, if I stayed in my spouse's insurance, is it more advantageous versus paying, you know, whatever the Part B premium is? And then after that, like, are you going to do, you know, a Med Advantage plan or Medigap plan, et cetera? So always look at those numbers.
1: Yep.
2: That'll help you.
1: And she did actually go on her spouse's plan because they were both surprised by that. But yeah.
0: I mean, and again, you know, understanding kind of where you are and having strategy as you're moving forward, and having professionals that you can bounce these questions off of. If you have questions, you know, get in touch. And also, you know, you're working with an advisor. These conversations, you're going to have them because it's all part of strategizing for your retirement. So let me ask you this, John. What income can accidentally, oops, trigger IRMA?
2: So here's the number to remember. If you're over by $1, then over the IRMA threshold, then it will move you up to a higher premium tier. $1, a Happy Meal price.
1: No, they don't care.
2: So wait, Happy Meals aren't $1
1: anymore. Oh, gosh,
2: yeah.
1: No.
2: $1. So that, again, so the what they're looking at is your modified adjusted gross income, which Social Security defines as adjusted gross income plus tax-exempt interest. So consider these things. Capital gains, right? If you sell a house, which is very common for people if they relocate, if it's not your primary house, especially, there's no capital gain. You know, you have to pay all the capital gains. You do have some leeway, $250,000, you know, per spouse on your primary residence if you sell it. But that could be selling stocks. You could be selling other things as well. Roth conversions, right? We just talked about that in the previous session. That could also increase your earn income for the year, but we talked about doing that when your income is lower. Very, very, you know, large IRA withdrawals, rental income, you sell a business, all that stuff matters. All of it does. And so that is, again, going right back to the importance of making sure you're on the same page with your CPA to make sure that if you make such moves, how is that going to have an effect on your other areas financially?
0: It's important to be on top of it and coordinate everything, have that plan in place. And Sarah, so surcharges, how large can the surcharge actually be?
1: So the surcharge can range anywhere from $81.20 all the way up to $487 per month additional on top of the $202.90. So again, it depends on your income tier. If you just, you can just Google IRMA brackets 2026 or IRMA brackets 2027, and you can look at what tier you're in, whether you're single, married, and you can see the Part B premium and see where you're at. And again, those that surcharges doesn't include what you're paying also for whether you're on an Advantage plan or a Med Sup plan. So there's additional cost with that. Just that doesn't cover everything. Keep that in mind.
0: So let me ask you this, John, and can you appeal this? I mean, can you appeal IRMA after you get into retirement?
2: Sure can. First of all, let's remind people what IRMA stands for. So it's Income Related Monthly Adjustment Amount. Okay, IRMAA. So those of you that are going to Google it, it's so that way you can get to the right place. The answer is yes, you can. So there's certain events that you may appeal. I'm not saying you'll win, but you can. So that includes work reduction, work stoppage, if you get a divorce, marriage, or even death of a spouse. And so that happened to one of our radio listeners that came in, and her husband had passed away.
1: Yeah.
2: And had received some sort of lump sum from him passing away, some pension or something.
1: Yeah.
2: And it skyrocketed. Again, anything over $1. So it could have been an increase of $1.50, but it was more than that. And she didn't understand it. And we were able to put her in touch with one of our trusted CPAs and kind of assess the situation. And from what I understand, she was able to file the appeal to Social Security. So hopefully that helps her. But the answer is yes, you can.
0: I tell you, these questions, there are a lot of them. And you really need to really look at your bigger picture. I like to call it that 10,000-foot view of what you want out of retirement, but understand there are a lot of puzzle pieces to go into it. Make sure you're having these conversations. 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Get to know John, Sarah, and their team. And if you want to roll forward, you certainly can, because the appointments are no cost. And I do say this, no obligation, meaning you're not obligated to become a client, and John and Sarah and their team, not obligated to take you as a client. This is to see if it's a good fit. And if it is, and both sides want to roll forward, you certainly can. All right, final question, Sarah, on why does IRMA and just planning for IRMA matter for couples?
1: We kind of went over this earlier. I mean, because the surcharge is based on both spouses. It's not just one. Both of you are going to pay that surcharge. So that's, I mean, that could be a big chunk of your retirement income out the door just for Part B. So very important to take that in consideration when you're doing your planning. They look at your filing status, your spouse's age, Roth conversions, gains, any pension income. All of that goes into consideration when they're doing the IRMA surcharges.
0: To be on top of it, have a strategy. And if you've got questions, grab one of our appointments. John, kind of walk us through. They call, what happens?
2: 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Make sure you have an idea of what long-term care might look like for you and your situation. Ensure all your beneficiaries and your plans are up to date. And help give you recommendations if you need any estate planning done, such as a will or a trust. The goal, go into retirement stress-free. You've worked hard. You deserve it. We believe that you need to go off into the sunset and enjoy all the things that you've dreamt of doing in retirement, and you'll have myself and Sarah Nugent-Knoll in your corner along the way. Morgan, can you let our audience know again how they can get on our calendar?
0: Absolutely. We have 10 appointments. 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
5: 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Now you need one too. 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
0: 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All right, so let's get into this. Helping a grandchild with education can feel like one of the most meaningful uses of your money. Now, the planning challenge is making the gift generous, but also flexible and safe for the grandparents for their own retirement. Think about that. How many times have we said the turbulence example for you when you fly, and they go through the safety measures. And what do they tell you to do if we hit turbulence and the mask comes out of the ceiling? You put the mask on yourself first so you can help others. If you don't do that, you're going to be on the floor of the plane and not helping anybody. So same thing goes for retirement. Make sure you're taking care of yourself first. So, John, why should retirees pressure test a portfolio after, say, let's say, strong market gains?
2: So, interesting article, Market Watch. I think it's titled U.S. Stock Market Exposure to AI and Concentration. So, their report stipulates that the top 10 companies made up about 36% of the S&P 500's index capitalization. And so, again, the S&P is it's widely followed index. Most people know the S&P. They hear the S&P is up, it's down, et cetera. So it's an index of large U.S. companies, but it's not equally spread across every stock or sector. And so when folks get to participate in high returns, right? So the market does extremely well, the index does really well. They're very grateful. And the biggest question is, well, is this going to continue, right? Because a lot of folks fall in love with it after they see a good return, but things go up and things go down. Okay, so that's the question is always going to be is this the right place to be in 100% of the time? And the answer is going to be no. It's not going to be the right place every single time. You cannot fall in love with one stock. And we talk about that. And if someone said, hey, I've had this IBM stock forever or whatever the stock may be, you got to make sure that there's going to be a broad mixture of certain sectors, because the market reacts differently and different sectors or different funds react differently to what's going on with the economy, et cetera.
0: Hey, when you start thinking about your big picture, your portfolio, just understanding how it's a living, breathing entity that is going to support you as you move your way to retirement and beyond, it takes on a whole different meaning. I mean, for years and years and years, it's just, it's a place I'm throwing my money. Now that money has to perform for you. That money has to have a strategy. And if you're sitting on a portfolio, you don't have one. There's going to be an opportunity to get on the calendar with Exact Wealth and have these types of conversations. And the appointments we open up are no cost. They're no obligation. Stay tuned for that. So, Sarah, concentration risk, what is it when someone owns like broad market funds?
1: I mean, broad market funds are made up of mutual funds and ETFs that invest in large, diversified group of stocks or bonds, rather than just focusing on one single industry or one sector or one company. So it's a good thing to have, but I mean, if that's all you have, if you have all your eggs in one basket, me and John always talk about the three bucket strategy. Bucket one, guaranteed lifetime income. Bucket two, short-term CDs, mutual funds, anything you can access for emergencies. And then bucket three is where you might have these broad market funds, something you're looking for growth, long-term investments, those kind of things you have in the market.
2: Well, a lot of people really jumped on the AI tech.
1: Oh, yeah. Too.
0: Yeah. Right.
2: You hear AI, all these companies spending billions of dollars on their AI infrastructure, and the common thought is, oh, well, if all these big companies such as Google and Apple and all these companies are investing all this in AI, well, I should be investing in AI too. The problem is we don't know. We don't know who's going to win the race. We don't know which is the best AI company or outfit, or some people are investing in the, don't know which is the best AI company or outfit, or some people are investing in the infrastructure for AI, et cetera. We just don't know. It's a big unknown. But a lot of people have thrown a ton of their monies directly in that, hoping to hit that grand slam.
1: Yeah, what was Elon Musk's one he just came out with? Do you remember what it was called? I haven't heard anything since it actually came out, honestly.
2: No, I don't.
1: But it was all the rage of the news for a while there, and then it kind of, I haven't heard.
2: Way
1: much.
2: To put me on the spot there, sir.
1: I don't know. Before I asked the question, I should have known what it was.
0: Well, I mean, but Sarah brings up a really good point. John, you too. It just seems like we're chasing it back during the dot-com bubble. I mean, everybody wanted to be a part of it. They didn't want to miss out, that fear of missing out. And people stayed in too long, or they weren't diversified. They had it all in a very concentrated area. And when the bubble popped, I mean, it absolutely crushed people. So, I mean, these are things to really think about when it comes to your portfolio. when it comes to possibly your current strategy. And again, this is revisiting. This is not a set it and forget it. I mean, this is your future. 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

0: 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All right, so, John, sequence of returns, we hear it all the time, but the risk, it's a little different after retirement starts.
1: Yeah, and real quick, I just took advantage of Googling.
2: SpaceX.
1: I
2: did too, yeah.
1: That's Elon Musk's company, but that's
2: another, and big, big AI company, yeah.
1: Sequence of returns. This can be a challenge. So just again, paint this picture for a minute. You just got done working, and the first thing on your mind is, I'm going to go on a vacation, or I'm going to go do this. I'm going to go spend money here, do X, Y, and Z. So typically, retirees spend more money, a large percentage of money than they normally would in the first, you know, first or second years of retirement. Like the honeymoon phase of retirement is what they call it. Now, the challenge can be is you take all this money out and then the market drops. And your advisor said take out 5% from your portfolio to live on, to supplement your Social Security, et cetera, and then let the market rebound, and you need more than a 5% return again. You need probably like a 12% return to get back to even. But now factor in if the market crashes, right? Now you're going to be in a pickle because your balance just went down, and you didn't recoup any of the monies you took out, and you could then be in danger of running out of money. And this is not meant to be a threat. It's a possibility. Right, it's a possibility. Imagine you're still working for 1 minute and you're getting a paycheck of $5,000 a month. You're very comfortable, right? It's coming in, but then all of a sudden you get an email and it says your boss says you're done. You have 13 more months of payments coming your way. Good luck. You would go into panic mode. Now imagine you're retired and you have a portfolio of 300, 400, 500 grand, and you're taking money out, and then the market plummets, you do some basic math, and then you're like, uh-oh, if I keep taking X amount every month with zero returns, I only have money for X amount of months. And that's how Sarah and I can help you. That's how we help. We help redirect your 401k IRAs, put it into a vehicle that provides guaranteed lifetime income, no matter what happens in the stock market, no matter if you outdraw the money, and it eliminates that one fear that everyone has today. Will I outlive my money?
0: And we talk about it every single week. And you hear John and you hear Sarah, and I chime in. You know, having peace of mind, having confidence as you move towards your retirement date, as you move through your retirement, knowing, you know what? I have a plan. You know, I have guaranteed income. I have the confidence that I'm going to not only just be in retirement, I'm going to enjoy retirement. I mean, think about that. That's peace of mind. We talk about it each week. The opportunity to come in and meet with Exact Wealth, meet with John, meet with Sarah and their team, it is right now. Sarah, walk us through. If they call or text us, what's going to happen?
2: 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So what are you waiting for? Pick up the phone and get on our calendar.
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0: 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I'm Morgan Patrick. Stay tuned. We've got opportunities for you to get on the calendar with Exact Wealth. 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See if you're on track for your future, your retirement. So these are scenarios. John, we'll start with you, and we'll kind of roll through these. Sarah, feel free to jump on in. But these happen all over the country. We've gathered a handful, and we'll start with this one. We have a taxable brokerage account with large gains. Do we sell before retirement or wait until the income drops?
1: Gosh, it's all about timing. Couple things. So 2026 long-term capital gains brackets include, I think, a 0% bracket for some taxpayers based off your taxable income. Not sure if this would apply for this particular situation. So you got to consider a couple things. You know, what is your current taxable income? And this comes from all types of sources. This is, you know, rental income, dividend income, capital gains income, whatever it may look like, Social Security. You know, are you taking Social Security? Wait, delaying Social Security? Will this impact our Medicare IRMA, which we spent a little bit of time talking about today? State taxes. Are there any available losses? I think that's a big one. Can you sell some stocks that underperform that you can write claim on your tax return? So I would say, without getting too specific, because we don't really know, it's probably a planning opportunity. Mm-hmm. The goal really in this scenario is just choosing the right tax year with intentionality, and to make sure that you've dotted your I's and crossed your T's to know exactly what the expectation or the outcome, is going to look like. Again, selling everything at once, I mean, it can create a very different result than spreading gains across the years. So that is a CPA question. A CPA with your advisor in the corner, so that take the advice from the CPA, and the CPA can then.
2: And then it goes, yeah, we don't, I mean, do you need the money? Do you not? Are you going to reinvest it? There's a lot of unknowns.
1: Yeah.
0: Yeah, but have a strategy. I mean, it's a very good point. I mean, just doing it to do it, that could be harmful to your overall, to your plan for retirement. So make sure you have a strategy there. Again, these are scenarios. They happen all over the country. We're throwing them at our advisors to see what they would do. And remember this, too. You may hear a scenario that's kind of in the neighborhood of maybe something that you're going through. But always remember, you are unique. All right. Your situation completely customized to you. So you need a strategy that is the same, meaning customized, meaning personal, taking into account all your puzzle pieces. And you formulate that. You do that over time. It's not something where you snap your fingers and it just happens. You need to plan for this. All right. So here's the next scenario. And Sarah, you can start us off. I got an Irma letter after a one-time income spike. Do I just pay it, or is there anything to review?
2: If you're just tuning in, maybe you missed our section on Irma. Irma is a surcharge that Medicare will charge you based on your bracket of income for the prior 2 years. So, again, they look at the prior 2 years of your income, and they will either increase your Part B premium or have the regular 202, I think 202.90. You can file at SSA 44 if you feel like maybe there was a divorce, a marriage, maybe it's wrong, a death or a death of a spouse, any qualified life-changing event, you can definitely apply for it. Now, I don't know if they're going to approve it or not, but it's definitely worth it if you feel like there's something that's not right on their end. Definitely apply for it.
0: So scenarios, again, they come from all walks of life, and a lot of these are going to be centered around our subject matter today. And, of course, that one was Irma. If you received that letter because of an income spike, I mean, that's a scenario that you might be living right now. But, again, you need something customized to you. You need to coordinate with your current advisor and your CPA. And if you are just riding this out, and you're sitting on a portfolio and you've got a CPA, you might want to think about strategizing. You might want to think about future planning as you move towards your retirement date. All right, so John, we'll start you with this one. Our portfolio, here's the scenario. Our portfolio has grown because of a handful of tech names. Done well. Are we diversified enough for our retirement?
1: It depends what it looks like for you. So we're going to go back to the three bucket strategy. So it can be if you have some of these other areas handled. First and foremost, bucket one is your guaranteed income. Social Security, pension. If there's a hole, if there's a gap, then you reallocate monies from your portfolio to an income generating plan, and that satisfies bucket number one. Okay? That is what most people are looking for today, is to make sure they have enough guaranteed income. Bucket number two, short term. So these are short-term holds, bonds, CDs, dividend-yielding mutual funds, et cetera, something you can access money to for any emergency purposes, et cetera. I guess you can go savings in there as well, CDs, et cetera. And then bucket three is for growth. So if you have those buckets number one, bucket number two satisfied, then I would say sure. If you want to roll the dice and lean on these certain companies or sectors, right, that you've seen some growth on, you know, whether it's AI or tech or whatever, maybe great. But you just got to remember, like, they're only focused on a few of the top 10 companies that there is some exposure here for you. You might not see some of the growth if you had a more diverse portfolio in your bucket three.
0: 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Sarah, to you. Here's the scenario. My spouse wants to delay Social Security, but I hate the idea of spending cash while we wait. Is a bridge strategy reckless at this point?
2: So delaying Social Security, we talk about this probably at every other show or every show, can definitely increase your benefits 8% each year past full retirement age of 67. So waiting is a benefit because you're giving yourself that 8% raise every year you wait. And it's also important to take in consideration when there's two of you, the spouse, because when one of you passes away, the spouse receives the higher benefit. So I like the idea of the spouse wanting to wait. Maybe he's trying to take care of his wife. There are ideas to help bridge that, where you say you're going to get money from Social Security, but you're not ready to take it. You have a 401k or an IRA. You can roll that into something that's going to give you a guaranteed lifetime income stream for the rest of your life and will help you delay Social Security. So it'll give you another income payment while you're waiting for Social Security to kick in. So you get that extra 8% each year. So there's definitely ideas out there that John and I would love to go over with you if this is your situation or just want to review it and see if you should wait or not. Pick up the phone.
0: All right. There you go. 800-326-5688. Grab one of the appointments or text EXACT to 600-700. Final scenario to John, and then we'll get those appointments up and ready to go. Here's the scenario. I'm the organized spouse, and I worry my family would be lost if something happened to me. What should I write down first?
2: Everything. I mean, passwords, every account you have.
1: The simple way is, and there's apps out there that you can probably download for free that you can organize all your stuff on an app. But then again, some people are kind of nervous about doing that through those platforms. Well, create an Excel spreadsheet that are, you know, you're the owner, and then you invite your spouse to it and just put everything, right? The name of the company, the account number, the phone number, if there's an advisor, like the amounts, et cetera, put everything there. So your retirement accounts, your mortgage, and you know, we obviously know mortgages get sold from here and there. Bank accounts, you know, who are you banking with? Bank account numbers, life insurance companies, account numbers, beneficiaries, all that stuff. Put it all there. If you do utilize online banking and online, you know, stuff, please, please put the website, put the username, the password. And I would go through with probably review this at least maybe twice a year. Right? So my wife and I, we update ours every quarter because numbers change, right? So we go and we update things. And that way we're all on the same page. If you don't, it could be a nightmare.
2: I've seen it.
1: Yeah. I mean, I think you personally went through it.
2: Yep.
1: It sucks because you got to really dig through the closet and try and find every single thing. And you're going to miss stuff because you're not going to be in the know.
2: Yep.
1: Especially as children. We don't know 100% when our parents are dying.
0: And the clock speeds up, man. The older you get, I mean, it really starts to speed up. So having, you know, not just strategy, but knowing where everything is huge. So again, have those conversations. Sarah, we've got spots on the calendar. Walk us through the appointment.
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12: ABC News, I'm Brian Clark. Maine Democrats will meet today to choose a new Senate candidate weeks after Graham Plattner suspended his campaign. ABC's Christian Corderas says all signs point to logger Troy Jackson to face incumbent Susan Collins in November.
13: He's a fifth-generation logger from Maine who also served as the president of the Maine Senate and is considered a progressive Democrat. He previously supported Graham Plattner as the Democratic Senate nominee, even rallied with him shortly before last month's primary.
12: President Trump joked about his relationship with the media at the rescheduled White House Correspondents' Dinner. He spoke at the dinner that was pushed back from April when a man tried to run through a security checkpoint. The president also touted the U.S. having the upper hand against Iran as he met with top advisors to discuss options, including whether to significantly escalate U.S. action. Over 200,000 people in France and Spain have been displaced by severe wildfires that continue to burn. This is ABC News. A Hollywood mega merger's on pause. Paramount's agreed to delay its merger with Warner Brothers as a group of state attorneys general try to stop the deal.
14: Both Paramount and the state attorneys general declared victory on Friday after they reached an agreement to delay the merger until June 2027 at the latest, or until a court rules in the legality of the $81 billion deal. The agreement comes after a judge this week temporarily blocked the merger from going forward. The delays, though, could be costly. If the deal is delayed past October, Paramount would need to pay a $650 million fee to Warner Brothers shareholders every quarter. Peter Haralambos, ABC News.
12: A source tells ABC News that Sean Diddy Combs was involved in a fight at the Federal Correctional Institution in New Jersey, where he is serving a 50-month sentence for transporting prostitutes. Combs was said to be responding to a comment the other inmate made and was taken to solitary confinement. I'm Brian Clark, ABC News.
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17: Crash I-25 northbound between 8th and Colfax. Looks like that section of the highway is closed due to that crash. Please do exercise caution. Watch out for emergency crews, passengers and vehicles. Outside of that, off-highway, 56th is closed both directions between Pena and Tower due to sewer line work. With traffic, I'm Vic D.
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24: Good morning. 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We do injury shows on other radio stations. We do them in a variety of venues. They air on Saturday and Sunday morning. This show, we're glad to be on KOA bringing this information to you. But our website has all of these podcasts on it. It has all of our books. We do a blog in the Denver Post every Sunday morning. You can catch that blog. We cover a different injury subject. Why do we do this? To give you the information. You need the information. You need a strategy. I tell you what, if you come in to see us, you don't have to hire us, but we're going to give you the steps and the strategies to follow so that you'll be educated. You can't guess at this. You guess too much, you're going to do the wrong thing. You do the wrong thing, they're going to beat you. And don't think they want to. They want to. They do it. We do this every day. We've been doing this for over 35 years. We understand they're going to try to beat you and defeat you. Okay, Brad, let's talk a little bit about the fact you have this accident. We've been talking about hit and run. The at-fault driver drives off. You know, it's a crime in Colorado. It's a crime to leave the scene. If you cause a serious injury, it can be a felony. Part of it can be a misdemeanor. But sometimes they can't find the driver. And when they find him, sometimes the district attorney has trouble piecing the accident together because they left and they have a Fifth Amendment right not to testify. And so it's harder to prove. So anything that you can do to help you document your injuries, the scene, helps on that criminal side. But people need to understand there's a criminal side to this and a civil side.
25: Right. And when you start talking about the criminal side, understand also, and some people are probably thinking this, that wait a minute, if there's a criminal side and they find the at-fault driver, the person who took off, there's got to be a right to restitution. And anybody who's lived the restitution life understands what's going on with regard to that, because you're waiting for somebody to pay you restitution. They're setting up restitution based on what they can afford and what they can afford in the future. Normally, the people who have been involved in this kind of crash, either they don't have insurance, and if they have been involved in it, they don't have insurance, you're still facing the same thing as far as not having insurance, or they've got another reason why they've left, and rarely is it because they didn't realize they hit you and they just happened to take off. So what you're dealing with is you're dealing with people who all of a sudden you realize that you've got, well, let's say when you're out there, at least a 25% chance, maybe more, but at least 25% chance that you're going to be relying on your own resources to take care of your injury. And when you're relying on those own resources, yes, there can be some criminal sanctions. And like I said, restitution is going to be there. But normally restitution is not going to be very much. You're not going to be actually able to recover it. The person's going to be ordered by the court to make restitution, but the court can't order restitution beyond what the person's means are. So next thing you know, you're left in a situation where you're not going to get paid by that person. You're going to get very little, if anything, from that person. It's kind of like some of those commercials you see where people are talking about how much money they got in their lawsuits, and they're talking about how great people the recovery is and how great the judgments are. Well, you know, the first thing you always want to be able to know is, where's the money? Because if the money's not there, you can talk about all sorts of awards. You can talk about all sorts of jury verdicts. You can talk about all sorts of amounts of energy. Of injury. You can talk about all sorts of ways to compute the losses and what the law firms have figured out. But the money has to be there. And when the money's not there, you're left with nothing, even if your injuries are calculated to be a great amount.
0: Right. You know, and when you're hit by somebody and they do stay on the scene, because we were talking a little bit about hit and run today, but it still covers with your UM coverage, uninsured motorist coverage. You're there. They did stay, but they don't have any insurance. They say, I'm sorry, I don't have any insurance. The worst nightmare for somebody is they say, here's my insurance card. Then when they come to us, we call the insurance company, and they say, that insurance lapsed 6 months ago, 2 months ago. It never got renewed. There was no payment of premium. You're left with a UM uninsured motorist event, just like a hit and run, just like if the driver left. Where do you go to claim for your damages, your medical bills, your injuries, now and in the future? In the future. What if you're 26 years old and you're going to have this back problem the rest of your life? What if you're going to need fusion surgery at L4, L5, and then that's going to cause the disc above and the disc below to fail eventually? Who's going to pay for that? How do you make a claim for that? If that changes your life and your quality of life, how are you going to recover? You're going to recover from your own UM coverage. You go to our book, Cowards of the Street, Hit and Run. In the back of the book, the last half of the book, we have sample insurance policies with simple narrative instructions that you can follow. And I tell you what, I've said this before. If you want answers to questions, just call our law firm. But if you want my own personal deck sheet for my own car insurance policy, just call me and I'll give it to you.
25: Well, this is kind of important because maybe if you have one car and you don't have family policies and you've got one vehicle coverage and you can read the deck sheet and you understand it, you might be okay. But the bottom line is it's going to be very important that you read that policy and you read the deck page, you understand it. And, obviously our firm will help you and we can send you copies of our policies and try and explain to you in our deck sheets. But every bit as important is, once again, go to your agent. Tell them, and you want it in simple terms. And when the agent says to you, okay, you've got $100,000 of uninsured motorist coverage here. $100,000, and you might be thinking, well, that's all I'd ever need. Just give me the $100,000. I don't really think that's going to be enough most of the time. There's quite often the injuries incurred in a crash and the other losses are going to exceed $100,000. But let's say you get the $100,000. You make sure the agent shows you where that is on your policy. Where is that on your deck page? How does that make sure you have coverage in that coverage for both yourself and your family, and how it's going to cover? And then put it back to the agent, send it back in an email or a letter in plain language. Stop using the insurance language. Use the plain language. This confirms that you have told me and I have purchased, and it's my intent to purchase, $100,000 of uninsured motorist coverage and underinsured motorist coverage. You can say UM, UIM, and get it back. And if that's not correct, Mr. or Mrs. Agent, please contact me immediately so that we can change the policy and make sure that coverage is there.
0: Right. You can put it in writing. You don't have to do it verbally. Don't do it verbally. I mean, you can start that way, but everybody has emails, so you just email your agent. And if there's any confusion, just call our law firm. It's free. We will help you. 303-795-5900. That's 795-5900. We'll give you a free initial consultation if you've been injured. We'll give you a free legal game plan. And I tell you what, on this legal game plan, it's tailored to you. I mean, it's not just a generic cookie-cutter game plan. What are your injuries? What was the mechanism of injury? Was it a hit and run? How are we going to prove liability? What do you need to do step-by-step with regard to your medical care? How do you document this properly? How do you present a claim to the insurance company? When do you present the claim? Do you talk to the insurance company? We covered that last week in our show, what you need to know or do before you ever make the first phone call to the adjuster. All of these come into the UM category. It's very important. And I'll tell you what, I've said it before on our other show on KHOW. That's our live Saturday morning show, 7 o'clock in the morning, for a live call-in on any questions, any subject. If you want my own personal deck sheet, I have my car insurance company's USAA. I asked them, and Brad, I think you've said this before, it's not that expensive to buy extra UM coverage, so you need to explore it. But I've asked USAA, what's the highest UM limits you sell? Because if somebody takes me out of my game plan, out of my career, out of my daily activities, and my life and my work, then I am going to make a claim. So I said, what's the highest they sell? Some companies do it differently. My insurance company said $1 million UM. I looked at the premium. It was really reasonable. It wasn't that much higher. I said, sold. I'm going to do it. Do not be talked out of UM coverage. That's how you can get hurt.
25: Now, at the same time, understand how these policies work. You know, when you go to get the policy and you get the coverage, it doesn't mean the minute the crash occurs and the person takes off that you're going to get the full amount of the policy. It means that you have coverage for your injuries, damages, and losses up to that amount. And that

0: to make sure that you're covered in the event there's a problem or in the event you get hurt by somebody who takes off or doesn't have insurance.
1: You know, one myth in this business, Brad, and you just brought it up. It's a great point. Let's make the point right now. When you're injured and you present a UM claim to your insurance company, they don't pay as you go. They don't pay your medical bills as you go to the doctor. It's in a lump sum settlement or payment later. You have to have protection for your full recovery, and they're going to pay you just one time, so you make sure you take the appropriate steps and have a legal game plan and strategy to follow so that you can make the appropriate claim. Let's talk about a couple of examples, Brad. We've seen them over the years. People come in, the other person didn't have any insurance. They're injured, and they're injured bad. They got, let's say, low back injury, L4, L5, S1. They're going to have low back surgery. 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And so the medical bills right now are $60,000. And they had $100,000 of UM coverage, right? $60,000 of medical bills, and the insurance company offers $30,000 total. When your medical bills alone, that's not all of your injuries, damages, and losses. The medical bills alone are $60,000. They offer you $30,000. Take it or leave it.
0: And you go, how can they do that? And the bottom line is they do it because they really don't care about the fact you've been with them for the last 20 years. They don't care about the fact that your whole family or all your relatives or all your friends have their insurance. They don't care about that. The agent might care, but the agent's got no control. The agent has no say.
1: Right. And so, you know, go to our book, Cowards of the Street, Hit and Run. 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There are some huge myths, some misunderstandings and myths that you need to understand right now, today, and you need to get a grasp on them, and you need to call your insurance company, and we don't sell insurance, but we know what's best for you, and raise your UIM limits to as high as you can afford. 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All of our books are there. All of the information is there. And we'll be glad to talk to you. You can email us at info@bellpollock.com because we are your champions of the people. 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
1: 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Welcome back to the Bell and Pollock Legal Show. This is our injury show. We do other shows as well. We do a live Saturday show, 7 o'clock in the morning on 6:30 a.m. KHOW. But this show is an injury show, and we're here to educate you. And I want you to ask you a question. You know of any attorneys, any of them, all these TV

0: advertising attorneys, you know any of them that go to the links that we do to give you the information you need. Information is empowering. We discovered that a long time ago. How did we discover it, Brad? People come into our law firm all the time, and they don't have the understanding. And you're not charged with the understanding. You're charged with knowing the law, but it's a very difficult situation. So we decided years ago to try to give the public information. We've written books. We've got an informative website, championsofthepeople.com. We do all kinds of injury shows, and we're glad to be here on KOA doing an injury show here. Let's cover a couple of myths in this business, Brad. A myth is I don't need UM coverage because I'm the victim. I've been injured. The other driver left. Surely somebody is going to pay me. Surely some insurance company is going to take care of me. And they're going to bend over backwards to take care of me. That's wrong. They're not going to do it. They're going to fight you. Let's cover a couple more examples, Brad, where your medical bills and you're injured. Your medical bills are $60,000. The insurance company, you make it with your own insurance company, and they say we'll pay you $30,000. If you don't like it, file a lawsuit. Then when you file a lawsuit, they say all the lawyers are greedy. The person's greedy. Everybody's greedy, but the insurance company.
1: Yeah, remember one thing is that the insurance company is in the business to make money, and they're getting your premium. They're basing the premium on, and they're hoping they never have to pay you any money. Now, they can say they're hoping they don't have to pay you any money because they're hoping you don't get hurt. Quite frankly, I'm not so sure they care if you get hurt or not. They're just hoping they don't have to pay you any money. And they're going to look every time when you go to make a claim to see whether or not they have to pay you. And they're always going to have a different point of view on what they think your case is worth. They're not going to think it's worth very much, and they're going to keep it very low. If you don't have insurance, then who is going to take care of you? And let me tell you another myth that is there is believing it'll never happen to you. Believing you're somehow immune, you're special. There's a special kind of karma around you that will make it so you'll never be in a crash. You'll never be in an accident. You'll never get hurt. Well, there are a lot of people that come in my offices every day. There are a lot of people that come into attorneys' offices across this state every single day, and a lot of people being checked into hospitals every single day and seeing doctors every single day who never thought it would happen to them. And it does happen. And it's a myth to think it's not going to happen. It's a myth to think you shouldn't be protected. It's a myth to think you shouldn't take the precautions. It's a myth to think that somewhere somebody's going to step forward. And the new best model, I think, is everybody thinks, well, GoFundMe. Well, I'll just do a GoFundMe. I'll tell them my terrible story. You know, GoFundMe will be there, and the money will just come pouring in. Well, it's not that way, and it's not necessarily going to be that way.
0: Right. You know something, sitting across the table from people over the years, we have a lot of empathy and sympathy for them, and we try to help them as best we can. But the first place we go, when you're sitting in our office and you have a driver that hits you that either left the scene or doesn't have any insurance, either one, the first thing we ask you is let us see your insurance policy. And, you know, when you start talking about your injuries, maybe you've got a cervical neck injury, C2, C3. Maybe you're going to need a cervical fusion. Maybe you're going to need injections or rhizotomy treatments on your neck. And maybe you're going to need multiple injections at $12,000 a pop. Maybe you're going to need those. This is a future care. So you say, well, wait a minute, I'm 26 years old, I'm 42 years old, I'm 51 years old. What's going to happen to me in 10 years, and who's going to pay for that? The answer is your own UM coverage on your own car insurance coverage. Couldn't say that enough. Brad, let's talk about this fact that sometimes the insurance companies, they just don't even want to pay you the amount of the medical bills because they hope that you're just going to go away and you give up. And I think in the long run, a lot of people do, and a lot of attorneys do. But you've got to be able to present the claim.
1: Most of the time, the adjuster is going to do one of two things. The adjuster is either going to try and rush a payment to you where he gets a full release, he or she gets a full release, and you're signed off and you're done. Period. Nothing else. That's it. And you should be happy. A lot of times they want to pay your bill, your medical bills direct because, you know, we'll talk about amount paid versus amount billed in a later show. Or they're going to do just the opposite. If they can't get you to bite off quickly, then they're going to drag it out. They're going to stretch it out. They're going to try to make sure that they can wear you down. It's going to be who wears down the first and who's going to give in first. And the insurance company is very much hoping you'll be the one to give in by them holding some money in front of you. If they can catch you in weakened state, they're going to take advantage of it. What's that weakened state? You're not making money. You have bills. You have creditors. You have people coming after you.
0: You know, buy the proper amount of insurance. 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That's 795-5900. It's free to come talk to us. It's free to call us and ask about insurance coverage. We can do it for you. We've been doing it for years. Don't have the sad situation where you didn't have UM coverage. Now, Brad, let's talk a little bit about pedestrians. Okay, so now we've been talking about vehicle and vehicle, car, motorcycle, truck, car, etc. There's an accident. Now, if you're a pedestrian and you're hit by a car, and that trigger a UM event, can you make your own coverage if they don't have any insurance?
1: Well, most certainly can. And once again, if you have the coverage, yes. I have car insurance. It includes UM coverage. I go outside and I'm walking across the street. I parked my car somewhere down the block and I'm walking across the street to go get into my car and a car hits me. Absolutely. I'm going to have UM coverage. If that car takes off, or if the car has no insurance, or if it doesn't have enough insurance, absolutely. That's going to apply to my resident relatives, people living in the house with me who are my relatives. So my young child, underage, doesn't have their own policy, they're walking along, or they go in the street, they get hit, that coverage is going to apply.
0: Right. You know, we're the only attorneys that bring this information to you because we've learned over the years, Brad and I used to sit and talk to each other and we say the people don't have the information. They don't know. They don't know what to do. They don't understand the situation. And then sometimes it's too late. Sometimes it's a happy story or a happy ending, but you need to buy the UM coverage. You can call us anytime at 303-795-5900. And if you go to our book, if you call our law firm, we'll send you a hard copy free. If you go to our website, championsofthepeople.com, you can download free an e-copy. But if you go to our book, Brad, we have a whole section on pedestrians. And let's talk about crosswalks a second, because people come in our office and say they were jaywalking and this car hit me. Well, the Denver police and other police will write you a ticket, not the car. They will write you a ticket if you're jaywalking. You must be in the crosswalk, number one. But let's talk about you're at the corner, Brad, and there's no painted crosswalk. And so are you in a crosswalk or not? And that's covered in our book.
1: Well, sure, it is covered. You're going to want to look for the implied crosswalk. You're going to want to look for where you're supposed to be crossing the street and making sure you're crossing with all due safety and concern and you're doing it appropriately. There are certain rules you should be obeying and certain common sense rules you should be applying. And by the way, if you have questions in this area or after you've looked at the book or if you have questions in any part of our show or any other legal questions you have, not only can you call us and leave and ask the question or leave a message for us to answer it, but you can get on our website, championsofthepeople.com, and leave questions there. And we'll look at them. We'll get them answered for you. We'll either answer you directly back. Sometimes we'll put it on the show, and we'll answer the question on the show. But in this kind of a situation, when you've got these crosswalks, and there's no actually marked crosswalk, and not every street's going to have a marked crosswalk, you need to apply the rules of the road. And there are rules of the road out there that need to be addressed. One of the rules of the road is go to where the implied crosswalk would be. Walk. If you've got curb cuts, that's going to be a good example and a good start to know where those implied crosswalks are.
0: Right. You know, we did a case in Fort Collins where there was a traffic light, but there was no painted crosswalk, but they're at the traffic light and there are curb cuts. And if you follow the straight line across the intersection, that's an implied crosswalk. So, yes, you can recover, but you have a difficult time recovering, if at all, if you're jaywalking, because the car has the right of way if you're jaywalking. You're saying, you got to be kidding me. You guys are kidding me, right? No, we're not kidding. You must be in the crosswalk. But our example is that your pedestrian hit by the car. That triggers your car insurance policy. That triggers your own UM coverage. And if the driver has no insurance, what are you going to do? You know, that's where you're going to put the claim, Brad. And so you can put a claim in if you're a pedestrian, right?
1: Right. You can put the claim in as a pedestrian if you've got insurance. And like I said, or if a resident relative in your home has the insurance, and you can make the same claims. Now, once again, you're looking at proof. You're looking at having to show what happened and being able to show that you were in the right. Your insurance company immediately is going to want to interview you. Please, please don't go to the interviews. Don't give a recorded statement until you've talked to an attorney. Wait till you've talked to an attorney, because they're going to try to get you, and confusion can abound on these type of things. Rules aren't made without knowing what rules you want to make before you give the recorded interview, and they're going to want to try and find ways that they can show that even if you're in the crosswalk, you still didn't give the car adequate time to stop. You still didn't pay attention to where you were and as you walked out into the crosswalk, and you should have known that car was coming at you, and therefore you have responsibility.
0: 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That's 795-5900. Get a copy of our book. Our first book was written, and it's entitled Don't Get Hurt in the Same Accident Twice. Once in the accident, and again on the insurance claim. We got a book on Colorado motorcycle law, the definitive guideline. We have a book on workers' compensation, the definitive guideline. 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Sure, drunk drivers. 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You want to listen next week because we are your champions of the people.
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1: 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Brad Pollock, Bob Leonard in studio today. We're talking to you about what happens when you've been in a crash and now you can't work or you're going to need some time off work. What can be done? And a lot of the lawyers that you hire, a lot of personal injury lawyers, they do one thing and that's it, and they're not going to talk to you. about what happens with your property damage to your car. They don't want to talk about it. They're not going to talk to you about your employment rights. They're not going to talk to you about what you might have to do to anticipate time off work. They're not going to talk to you about what you might have to do for income. And even if your personal injury lawyer can't solve it, your personal injury lawyer should know about this stuff. They should have knowledge about these areas. They should be able to advise you. And throughout the entire time period that Gary and I have been doing these shows, and we've been doing it at Bell and Pollock, we've been talking to you about the fact that your lawyer needs to have some information and some knowledge about a number of other areas. If they only do the one thing and that's it, and they don't pay attention to the rest of the world of what's going on, well, they've missed what's happening in your life. And I don't want to get too far afield, but we've talked to you about the fact that, you know, family members are affected and other people are affected and family relationships are affected. And there's a lot that goes on in a personal injury case. Today, we're talking to you about your employment. And we've talked to you about, first of all, FMLA and whether or not you qualify under FMLA and what is the employer prohibited from doing. An employer cannot interfere with the employee's exercise or attempts to exercise rights under the FMLA, period. They can't do it. An employer cannot discriminate against an employee who has sought information about their rights under FMLA or who's taken leave protected by FMLA. Now, the employer can require fitness for duty certifications before allowing an employee to return to work. And the employer can take actions if you cannot get back to work within 12 weeks of consecutive or intermittent leave. Now, you can ask for extensions, but then the employer has more power. As we've talked about, FMLA doesn't pay you money.
8: You're right. It's not a income replacement program. It's a program just to protect your job. So when you do recover from your illness, if you do recover, that you have a job to go back to.
1: So if you've been hurt, if you've been injured, and you can't go to work, or you're going to miss time from work, it's important to get in and talk to that employer and tell them what's happened. Talk to them about how you can work this. If you have FMLA rights, you go in and you talk to them about it. You go to the HR department. You go to the human resources department. You discuss it. If they don't have FMLA, if it's not a big enough company, it's important to get to your employer and talk to them about what's happening. Get that orientation package. Get whatever rights there. Talk to the office manager. Talk to the owner. Tell them what's happening and try to get it worked out. Because these are important down-the-road incidents. Even if you're still limping into work, even if you're barely able, if you're having to walk around because you can't sit at your desk, if you're sitting there in pain, if you can't stay on the phones as long as you might have to, when you can't do all these things, it's important that you're talking to your employer. But that's going to lead to questions about time off, and that's going to lead to questions about lost income, because FMLA does not give you income. And that's where you start talking about short-term and long-term disability. Now, as you're all sitting there right now, as everybody's listening to this, think, do you have short-term disability income in any shape, form, any form or shape, any way? Do you have long-term disability income? Well, short-term disability income is maybe going to cover the first 3 to 6 months, Bob?
8: 3 to 6 months.
1: Then after that, you're going to have to kick into long-term disability.
8: Right. A lot of the programs have, you know, elimination periods, which I addressed a little while ago, which is a period where you have to wait. So you might have to wait 90 days. You might have to wait 180 days before you have your long-term disability kicks in. And so during that time period, if you've already, you know, you might have your own PTO, but you might spend that down. And hopefully you have a short-term disability plan.
1: Now, that short-term disability and long-term disability plans, they're going to have a right of subrogation. They're going to want part of recovery. They're going to want notes from doctors. They're going to want statements from doctors. And a lot of times, doctors don't write medical records that say this person can't work or that puts restrictions. a lot of times doctors won't put restrictions because they'll say, do what you can do, see what you can do as you go through with your injury. And if you can do it, great. If you can't, then you can't do it, don't do it. And when you come back to me, we'll talk about it. But they don't write those restrictions. So under short-term disability and long-term disability plans, you may have to be talking to the doctor about getting appropriate records that protect you and get you recovery.
8: And, you know, again, you have let's say you do have a long-term disability plan. It may only last 24 months. There may be a limit. And they're not going to pay you 100%. A lot of these plans only pay 60%. So, you know, this is better than nothing.
1: I mean, right. Get yourself some coverage if you can. A lot of people don't believe in short-term or long-term disability plans. A lot of people say they don't pay. There's a lot of complaints about them. If you have it through your employment, get a copy of the policy. Read it. You know, you should be getting that the minute you're hurt, the minute you realize you're not going to have time off work, or you're going to have time off work and you're not going to be able to be there, that you're going to be missing it. Even if you have FMLA, even if your boss says, okay, you're not going to have to come in, find out about that plan. Because the boss may say, you don't have to come in, we'll hold your job, but they're not going to pay you. So now you're talking about how do you get that? And so you want to find out what your short-term disability and your long-term disability plans say.
8: And once you find out, let's say, that you may be qualified for a plan, then you have to jump through the hoops of the insurance company, the restrictions, the proof that you're disabled. And sometimes you may find out you have a disability and maybe your disability, your injury does not is not covered by the plan.
1: And you're going to need these. That's exactly right. It may not be covered by the plan. You're going to need this information when you go to see the doctor. When you go to see your own doctor and the doctor who's treating you for your injuries, you're going to need them so you can talk to the doctor. It's not a bad idea if you got them and you need the benefits to take the plan itself to the doctor and say, doctor, here's what I have to do to be able to qualify for my short-term disability or my long-term disability. Do I meet this criteria, and can you address it? Will you do a letter? Will you put something in the records? Will you do what's necessary to qualify me? And this is something that in your legal game plan, you have to talk about. Because injuries cause people to lose time off work. They cause people not only to lose immediate income, but they cause people to lose income in the future. And that's what we've talked about, income in the future. And sometimes that income is going to be lost opportunity, lost ability to make money in the future. Other times, it's lost money itself right then and there. And that's when you have to be talking about whether or not you have short-term or long-term disability.
8: And, you know, the insurance companies are, during the time you're in the coverage, these companies are going to require ongoing proof that you're still injured. You may have to file monthly. They're going to review your medical records at any time they can review your medical records. You know, if you had to have surgery, they want to know immediately after surgery. They can only give a certain amount of period of time, but they believe that you should have recovered by that time period. But you really have to have cooperation of your doctor. You have to have a good relationship with your doctor, Brad, in order to make sure that you get all the benefits that you're entitled to, either short-term or long-term disability.
1: Sure. It's called talking to your doctor, and hopefully your lawyers advise you of that or talk to you about it and discuss what you need to do. 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And we'll give you a legal game plan. Come see us. If you've been hurt as a result of a car crash, as a result of the negligence of another, come see us. Now let's talk about ERISA. A lot of times your company is going to have ERISA. And a lot of people are saying, what's an ERISA? And that's an Employee Retirement Income Security Act. And that's got its own plan. And Bob, a lot of times you can get extra money, or you can get coverage, or you can get your medical bills paid through that. So at that point, you want to start deciding whether or not you're going to take advantage of ERISA. ERISA also is going to have certain rights of recovery and subrogation rights.
8: Well, you know, almost all these plans have a right of recovery. You know, whether it's a short-term disability plan that you own or that you get through your corporation, or long-term disability plan or a federal plan, they all have a right of subrogation. They all want to be paid back some portion of the amount of money that you may receive from a third party that have caused the injury accident that puts you in a position where you have to apply for short-term disability or long-term disability.
1: And they all have their own special set of rules. And if your lawyer doesn't, if your personal injury lawyer doesn't deal with these, a lot of personal injury lawyers don't deal with this. If they don't deal with it, then you've got to find lawyers. Hopefully they can give you referrals or you can find lawyers. But then you've got to figure out how those lawyers are going to get paid. And you've got to figure out how you're going to be able to follow the plan. In an ERISA plan, it's very important that you know what the plan is. You can get what's called a summary plan description, or you can get the plan itself, but you've got to know what the plan is. You've got to follow the plan. You've got to make sure you meet all the deadlines within the plan. You've got to make sure you know what's happening. That's why it's important to have a lawyer, your personal injury lawyer, that's going to help you through this process. And that's what we'll do at Bell and Pollock. If you come see us, if you've been hurt as a result of a crash, if you have a loved one who has, if it happened last night, or if it happened 6 months ago or a year ago, contact us. 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
0: Hi, I'm Gary Bell with the law firm of Bell and Pollock. 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You're not going to sign their few forms. 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
1: 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Brad Pollock and Bob Leonard in the studio today, talking to you about what happens when you have employment problems as a result of your crash, as a result of your injury. A number of personal injury lawyers are not going to get involved in the employment side, in the short-term, long-term disability, the FMLA Act, in the ERISA Act. They're going to tell you, go get your plans and do what's necessary. Sometimes they're going to refer you to other lawyers. Sometimes they're going to talk to you about not doing it at all, or they're not going to know what to do. You've got to be able to sit down and have a legal game plan on what happens. And that's why when you come to Bell and Pollock, we talk to you about a legal game plan. We're going to talk to you about the different rights and remedies that are available, how you recover, where you recover, where you can find this money of millions of dollars or tens of thousands of dollars or maybe even less. You don't know what it is because you don't know what the insurance coverages are. But you know you're hurt. You know you need medical care. We are going to talk to you about how you're going to pay for that medical care and how that medical care can be the best given to you. We're going to talk to you about what happens with your job. And we're going to talk to you about what you need to get. And we're talking about what immediately you have to find out. We were talking about ERISA just before the break. ERISA is very important. And if you have questions, you need to contact us at bellpollock.com, championsofthepeople.com, or 303-795-5900. And Bob, when you're doing it, you've got to understand ERISA has certain deadlines that have to be met.
8: Yeah, the first thing you need to do, Brad, to make sure you meet all the deadlines, is you get a copy of any documents related to that plan from your employer, from the insurance company. And if you are turned down and you know they say you don't qualify, there's a set of appeal processes that you have to meet and you have to follow to the letter. You don't follow if you miss a deadline or miss a certain document, it could prevent you from even having an opportunity to appeal a decision that's gone against you.
1: And when you're talking ERISA plans or short-term or long-term disability plans, you're very, very much restricted in what kind of discovery you can get, in whether or not you can do depositions, what kind of experts are involved, whether or not there's a trial. A lot of these appeals are nothing more than another group or another layer of the same company or the same ERISA plan, same plan of them taking a look at it and deciding what's going on. The bad faith laws most of the time aren't going to apply. It's going to be, you know, you're going to be dealing with a disability insurance company and you're going to be having to figure out ways to be able to make them pay. And believe me, they don't want to pay.
8: Yeah, the standard is very broad. I mean, not very broad, but very restrictive. They have to show that it was arbitrary and capricious, which is a very difficult standard to prove that someone actually acted in bad faith under that standard. But Brad, let's say I have a short-term disability. I don't have a short-term disability plan. I don't have a long-term disability plan. I applied for a Family Leave Act. Is there any federal support for me? Can I get some money from the federal government?
1: Right. That's the next place you're going to look. Or that's one of the places. It may not be the next. That's one of the places. And, of course, we have Social Security. And we talk about in that situation, you're going to have two sets of letters that you're going to be dealing with. You're going to be dealing with SSDI, or you're going to be dealing with SSI. And one is Social Security Disability Insurance, and the other one is Supplemental Security Income. And Bob, when we talk about Social Security Disability Insurance, there's certain requirements that have to be met there.
8: It's for people that have enough work credits to receive the benefit. They've paid into the system, and you have sufficient wages and sufficient amount of time. We always talk about 40 quarters, 10 years of work to get your Social Security. You have actually paid in. It's something the government owes you because you've paid in over your working career. SSI, on the hand, is not based on credits. It's, you know, it's the program for people who are either disabled or very poor and may have not ever worked and may not have enough credits for the program.
1: So when we're talking SSDI, Social Security Disability Income, you're going to set up an account. And for all of you who want to know what you've got on your account, if you want to view your account and look at your statement online, you can go to ssa.gov/myaccount and you can set up an account. And you can see what's there. You can find out what is available for SSDI. Now, this is a very, very specialized area. And normally your personal injury lawyer is going to send you to lawyers who specialize in these areas. And you're going to be looking at an SSDI account and you're going to see whether or not your person qualifies. On the other hand, and once they qualify, then you're going to talk about what kind of benefits they've got. But they're going to have to make sure they also, not just that they have Social Security available, but then they have to show that they're entitled to the disability insurance. And once again, that's going to take medical records, medical doctors. It's going to take people who can address it. Then on SSI, that's, as Bob said, that's a different situation. That's a different system. Okay, and that's based on being disabled and very poor. Normally, for a single person, less than $2,000 in assets, you know, and then they may be available for SSI. To qualify under that, basically you have to have a physical or mental condition that renders you unable to participate in any substantial gainful employment, and In 2018, that meant that you are unable to earn at least $1,180 per month, which is working, what, Bob?
8: 30 hours a week at minimum wage.
1: At minimum wage.
8: Which isn't a whole lot of money.
1: Right.
8: And, you know, if you want to apply for Social Security disability, it's very hard to get. Back in 2017, only about 35% of the people of the SSDI applicants got the benefit. And you always hear, you know, people say, well, I'm going to sign up for SSDI, get Social Security disability. It's a very long process. And usually, that, you know, I mean, 65% of the people who sign up the first time do not get it.
1: And so what's going to happen is, that, you know, Bob said some golden words there when he said the first time. You're going to have to appeal. You're going to have to go through the appellate process. You're going to have a hearing in the appellate process. You're going to be able to state why you believe you are entitled to the Social Security income that you've requested. That's something you're going to normally go through with a lawyer who practices in the SSDI or Social Security area. I know we refer that to a lot of lawyers. We've got different lawyers that do that. And that becomes another specialized area. Now, normally, in those cases, the lawyers get paid by Social Security if they're successful. Or they get paid to when they get paid. So you're not losing that from your personal injury income. It gets paid by Social Security.
8: It seems also, Brad, that the younger you are and the more educated you are, the more difficult it is to get Social Security disability or Social Security income.
1: Sure, because they're looking to see if you can't do anything. Can you not do any kind of gainful employment? Can you be a laundromat attendant? Can you do a silverware wrapper or a grocery courtesy clerk? What kind of work can you do? And you know, they're going to look to see what, in essence, you're available to do and what you're not available to do, and whether or not that work is something that, whether you can do any kind of work and have gainful employment of that, about $1,200 per month, because that's a big area as far as whether or not they're going to start helping you.
8: And most people, they talk about getting these programs, say, you know, the permanent disability, as any other program, whether it's private or public, you know, you have continued review because, you know, like any other program, they want you off the program. It's not, although they may, people refer to it permanent, it's not.
1: And you've got to remember, if you collect under SSDI or SSI, then what you're facing is your long-term disability benefits you get through your employer or through a separate policy may not pay. Or they may take a set off. They may want the money back to the extent you've gotten Social Security. That long-term and short-term disability will do the same thing with respect to workers' comp benefits. They may not pay. They're going to want that money back.
8: All these programs seem to coordinate with each other. Like Brad was saying, that if you have a short-term disability plan, a long-term disability plan, and then you qualify for Social Security, these programs are going to coordinate together, and they're going to want offsets. You know, your private plan may want to offset a certain percentage of what you get from Social Security disability.
1: This is the kind of stuff your attorney wants to talk to you about. And you want your attorney to talk to you about. You want to be able to discuss it and find out what's available. Because at last, and we've only got a few minutes left in this show, but at last, we talk about the ADA. That's the American with Disability Act. You know, and the ADA may protect your job if reasonable accommodations can be made to allow you to work. So you're not being discriminated against as a result of your health condition or some kind of problem you've got.
8: And that could be something like reducing your workload or, you know, allowing you to have a certain amount of breaks, maybe working at home. Your employer needs to accommodate you for a potential disability.
1: But that takes asking your employer for those accommodations and recognizing that there's going to be a give and take here. How much does it cost to do the accommodation to the employer in relationship to what the employer's business is? Is it a large or a small expense in relationship to what's going on? Are the changes large or small? Are they something that are there as a result of a discriminatory act, or are they not? And how does it work within the employer?
8: And then you run into the issue, does the employer qualify? Or do you, under these plans, you know, and the ADA requires to have more than 15 employees. And there's a geographic area, like 75 miles from where you live, to have them qualify.
1: Right. And then, of course, in addition to the ADA, you have the Carta Anti-Discrimination Act, which can be a whole new set of laws. Well, you've been listening to the Bell and Pollock Legal Show. We've been talking to you today about what happens when you lose your employment as a result of a crash. 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We'll get a lawyer to talk to you, and we'll teach you your legal rights. We'll see you next week.
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14: ABC News, I'm Brian Clark. The number of cyclosporiasis cases continues to climb across the United States. The CDC now says there are more than 12,000 across nine states. And ABC's Andrew Dimbert says the measures to try to stop the outbreak have grown. It's still linked to iceberg lettuce from Mexico.
15: The lettuce was distributed by Taylor Farms and sourced from central Mexico. Late Friday, Taylor Farms announcing it had suspended all production from that region. Previously, the shutdown was limited to iceberg lettuce implicated in the outbreak and a voluntary recall in 27 states for other iceberg lettuce products out of an abundance of caution.
14: Sources familiar with the matter tell ABC News President Trump has met with top advisors to discuss options in Iran, including whether to significantly escalate the U.S. action. Fires in Europe have burned over 37,000 acres in parts of France and Spain. They forced the evacuation of about 200,000 people. This is ABC News. Health officials on an FDA panel are exploring whether people can access peptides. They're the substances gaining traction on social media for their purported wellness benefits. ABC medical correspondent Dr. Alok Patel has more on whether they actually provide benefits.
16: This isn't something new. Our bodies make thousands of peptides all the time, such as insulin and other hormones, and even manufactured peptides have been around. GLP-1, there is another example of a peptide. The conversation really is about these wellness peptides. For example, BPC-157, which has the internet buzzing and has been for a few years. And regarding if they're safe and effective, short answer, we don't know, and we don't really know, because a lot of the evidence and data is based on anecdotes.
14: Authorities in Michigan say six adults and two children were found dead inside of a house fire, but some victims had gunshot wounds. The incident in Ottawa County, west of Grand Rapids, is under investigation. Brian Clark, ABC News.
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19: Crash I-25 northbound between 8th and Colfax. Looks like that section of the highway is closed due to the crash. Please exercise caution. Watch out for emergency crews, passengers, and vehicles. Outside of this, no major stalls, delays, or crashes on any of your Denver Metro highways. 56th is closed between Peña and Tower due to sewer line work. With traffic, I'm Vic D.
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And daily, on a regular basis, you have number three, where for some 55,000-ish, that could mean a little less, a little more, 55,000-ish down payment opportunities that are producing over 20% annual returns, cash on cash. You heard that correctly. Over 20% annual returns, cash on cash, regularly. All of our customers. And that's with the 55,000-ish down payment. Also, together with that, for our more normal, it has been more normal in recent years, 85,000-ish down payment opportunities, those consistently have over 25% annual returns. That's now. Just a couple years ago, those returns were over 50%. Yes, 4 and 5 years ago, our customers were doubling their cash input, the total cash outlay, most of it down payment up front, when you and they, in their this case they, bought the property, because you own the single family home, typically, property outright. You own it. 25% down is what lenders typically require. You hear that word. It's okay to think that way, but it's not required. It's 25% down so that you won't have to pay, in our consumer terms, exorbitant extra interest rate costs to you. In other words, if you put 20% down, that rate is going to be noticeably higher and almost for sure create a negative cash flow for you. We do all we can, and we do very well at avoiding, for you, negative cash flow. And that's just number three of four. Number four, you have the strongest asset protection systems, systematic, by design, our well-engineered and coordinated design. 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
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Call us when you want to say, hey, Barry, we want to get together. As numerous of you did and us, we got together with you this week. Yes, call us at 303-888-3788. Oh, it's wonderful, isn't it? 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I was asked, what's the etymology of Vestera? It's two words rolled into one. The first word, vest, V-E-S-T, V as in victory, but if you substitute a B for best, you're okay, because Vestera Turnkey Wealth Builders in so many ways is the best, and the best. 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And if you want to go into another one of our entrances into the website and see about our upcoming live seminar, Tom Martino, yes, Tom Martino and I doing the live seminar, 75 minutes live seminar, Saturday, August 22nd. There you could enter right where you register and see some information about that seminar, where it's going to cover what? It's going to cover various material. It's going to start at 10 a.m. Saturday. 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

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Speaking of you and your family's great comfort and greater choices. And yes, all of this is true. And except for your down payment to purchase your solid nest egg, growing nest egg, except for the down payment, maybe, also mostly maybe not, some small repair costs, usually not, but they happen, as you know, it happens, but not much, they're low. Positive cash flow most of the time. 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All of it. Really. Nearly no costs. And get it. Vestera Turnkey Wealth Builders. It's where our customers always get a Grand Slam property. Grand Slam property, you say? Well, what's that? It's

0: really a great rental home. Where is it? It's in a Vestera home run neighborhood that is in a home run marketplace. Where are those home run marketplaces? Therein lies our formula. Unparalleled and unrivaled research of the entire earth ball, yes. Focus then, each year, we look at the entire earth ball, then right get to where the strongest economies are, and they're in the United States of America. You see, a simple definition of home run marketplace is a marketplace that is in economic and financial terms, one of the strongest two or three, the strongest top three local economies on the earth ball, and all three are in the United States. Yes. And a home run neighborhood? What's that? A home run neighborhood is the neighborhoods, there's more than one in metro areas. Okay, let's get real. Let's look at the Denver metro area, over 325 different neighborhoods. They are not all home run neighborhoods, but over 20 of them are. 20 out of 325? Sure, that's a fairly normal figure. How about 10 to 15 out of 125 when Colorado Springs was a home run marketplace? It's not now. It's gotten so good, it priced itself out of our criteria for a home run marketplace. Colorado is generally flat as a market. Our home run marketplaces are anything but flat. Why? Because the home run neighborhood in the home run marketplace is one that is the most popular of the neighborhoods, one of the most popular, but also one of the most fastest growing market value of its homes. That's what makes it a home run neighborhood. The Grand Slam property has the highest rate of return on your cash investment. That's math, but it's more important than math, ladies and gentlemen. That's your comfort. That's what's giving you greater choices for your life, for what you want to do now, what you want to do then. Then may be more children. Your then may be retirement. Your then may be quasi-retirement. You leave your full-time job and you take some gigs on so you could travel. That may be your then. Who defines then? Only you. Only you define then. Preferably with us, as long as you're working with us and want us to work for you, describe your then in detail. I have two wonderful appointments coming up this week that were just arranged in the last 24 hours. Each of them separate, don't know each other, they do not know each other, and won't. They have quite different and very unique, as everybody's then is quite unique. Getting from here to there is what we do for you. Comfort? Don't proceed till you're comfortable with the process that's greatly described to you in what we call ICM, ICMs, informational, keyword, consultation. That's also key because you're asking us questions. You're asking us to answer your questions. It's a meeting, ICM, Information Consultation Meeting, or Informational Consultation Meeting. Yeah, so that we could discuss what it is you want. And along the way, maybe you hear about Grand Slam properties. Maybe you've filled in and signed and dated, of course, the non-disclosure agreement. Then you find out more about those Grand Slam properties and where those top markets are. By the way, a Grand Slam property is one that has been pre-inspected, typically two times, walked through by top professional people, and that's before you put it under contract. And when you put it under contract, you still have a full home inspector's home inspection to be performed as part of your purchase contract contingency. All of that. 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Each Grand Slam property must pass numerous tests. 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What future? The future of your ownership. 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Maybe that's 3.5 years. Because you're planning to sell it on a 1031 tax deferred exchange, no taxes on your gains paid, and buy two properties, doubling your wealth for greater comfort and even greater choices. 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Remember then? You define then, you define now, you define what you want to receive from such a high accumulation of wealth for you. 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It's always good. It's there for you. Okay? There's a lot more about Vestera, a lot more about Grand Slam properties, home run neighborhoods, home run marketplaces. Let's talk in the next segment of the show a little bit more about unparalleled and unrivaled research.
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1: 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Great comfort, greater choices. It's all a part of it. 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Together, we put together your plan, but it's powered underneath it all. You know, think of a baseball park. Think of turnkey ballpark. Visualize the baseball field, the park, called Turnkey Park. Vestera Turnkey Park. Ballpark for you. And what is the terra, the territory? The terra, the land powerful where you will walk is research. But we do the walking for you. We do the talking for you. You talk to us, you tell us, you have conversations with us. My gosh, that's what it starts with, a conversation. You want to start real soon? Well, call or text us at 303-888-3788. I didn't know that was going to happen, that would be so smooth. A conversation started out by calling us 303-888-3788. Remember, nearly no cost for all of this. And I mean that. You'll hear that when we meet. But back to the unparalleled and unrivaled research. That's our internal and external, not secret. It's our method. Well engineered, absolutely. Coordinated, it has to be. Consistent, daily. Daily research, it doesn't stop. Ladies and gentlemen, the reports we get, the reports that are available that we go out and seek are numerous, more than ever. But it's also easier than ever to get more and more information. Some of it may be clutter. I mean, look up the best of states, the worst of states. You find all kinds of things. The worst states for bicycling. The best states for having the lowest fat on the human's body. They're all there. And we look at almost all of them. By the way, there's some really good ones, and they're fun. It's all a part of the research. We like research, so for us, it's fun. But it gets serious, too. It's a lot more than just who's best now, who's worst. Last night I read a good one, six cities where the real estate values aren't going up. Denver is among them. However, it was the lamest of the weak. Therefore, we're not weak. We're just not strong right now. Our homes are not gaining much value. And condominiums, they've pretty much lost what they're going to lose. It's not disastrous. There's a few more foreclosures. Admittedly, please look at that data. There are more foreclosures, but it's still a low number in perspective. I feel for each person who faces foreclosure. I feel for each person who has a condo that must be sold because they've lost value in the last couple of years. In our Colorado market, generally all of Colorado, but the Front Range in particular, condos. Why? High fees, a big reason that could have been prevented, but our government chose not to do that. Shame on them, because they are to be us, and they let us down. Yes, they did, and it's a disgrace. Look at what those condo fees are just to change ownership. Paperwork, $250 to $400 and $500 to change names on a few forms from you, the owner, to the next owner. But that's avoidable with good research. Our home run marketplaces are not in states that allow poor, rather ignorant, dumb, as in D-E-M. That's sometimes how you spell dumb. Sometimes dumb is D-E-M. Not always. Sometimes it's Republicans too, but so often in the business world, in the real estate world, they're short-term. Oh, well, we'll give some tenants some rights because one or two greedy landlords hurt too many tenants. Admittedly, they foul up the whole system. And that's what Colorado's doing. Too often in recent years, it goes that way. Come on, Governor. Use your knowledge and stand up to some people in your own party who are dumb and anti-people, anti-business because they're dumb. They don't even know what they're against and what harm they're bringing to tenants. When there are fewer and fewer rental homes, the leases go up, not down. Okay, so you squared away a couple of rotten apples in the basket of smart and good, caring homeowners, investors. You hurt the state, and that needs to change. So much for that comment. But back to you. Greater choices. Unparalleled, unrivaled research is at the base. That's what makes up the field so that you can have home runs. So you could have a grand slam property. It has to be on a strong foundation. That strong field, that strong foundation is unparalleled and unrivaled research. Yes, that's what makes it work for you. Yes, all of our customers are having. Think of the opportunities for $55,000-ish. Maybe 50. Maybe 49. Yeah. Could be under 50 once in a great while. Great homes can be found. And their returns are typically 5, 6, or 7% under the returns for the, I'll call it the next economic step up properties. Okay? Fewer repairs, so a little less cash for keeping them. It may be no cash, by the way, for the way that our properties are picked. They're not all new properties either. Please know that new properties make up less than 15% of what our customers are buying and what we're finding through the research. So 85%+ are resale homes, carefully picked. Carefully. That's the team that's here to work for you. 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We'll talk a little of that. 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Why? It did not qualify as a grand slam. And we'll look a little at more at what the strongest asset protection is all about. How your investment is protected proactively by Vestera Turnkey team members. 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
1: We're running short a little bit today. Thank you, Zach, for all the great engineering you do. Keep it all smooth here. And thank you, customers, for texting me and reminding me. Testimonials. Barry, share what customers are saying. Let your listeners know. So here's a couple. Well, here's two or three. Vestera's undivided loyalty got us the properties we desired at cash returns better than we ever expected. That's a good one. That's from Mr. and Mrs. H. Then we have, we didn't know that we would be so relaxed and actually have many good laughs with you working like you do for us. Thanks a bunch for the great results we are having. That's from J&J. Okay, that's, we only use initials here. That's first initials, J&J. Anyway, then one more. Vestera's impeccable research, oh, that ties in today's show, and turnkey system is building our nest egg like we had never imagined. 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But to you, imagine this. Here's the truth, more truth. If you start with an initial investment, again, almost all of this is for your down payment of $160,000. That's a down payment for two properties in our program for you, the best program. In about 6 1/3, that's the about figure, about 6 1/3 short years, you and Vestera's turnkey system have grown your $160,000 to over $1 million of new net worth to you. 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That's all we have is Grand Slam properties. And strongest asset protection. That's key. We continue to research the property. We keep our eyes on it. We watch the neighborhood. We watch the city. We watch the metro area. All kinds of over 25 data points of importance to your protection. That's what we do. So that each year as your property grows, that becomes the new threshold for bottom line, nothing ever below that new price value of the home. Find out a lot more how this works by attending upcoming seminars. Tom Martino and I do the seminars. 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

0: News. I'm Brian Clark. The Senate race in Maine could determine which party controls the U.S. Senate. Democrats want to unseat Susan Collins, but they need a candidate after Graham Plattner dropped out of the race following sex assault allegations, which he denies. Today, there's a state Democratic convention. Troy Jackson, a logger, is one contender to win the primary.
1: Power is never just given to working people. We have to band together and take it.
0: President Trump told the White House Correspondents' Dinner that the U.S. was talking to Iran and that Iran would love to make a deal. However, those nearly 2 weeks of strikes since the ceasefire has broken down have caused gas prices to increase. The French government's turning to a specially modified cargo plane to drop fire retardant on a large fire that's forced the evacuation of tens of thousands of people. Between France and Spain, more than 200,000 people have been displaced from their homes. This is ABC News. SpaceX's Starship rocket, the most powerful rocket ever built, lifted off Friday from Texas. It was a test flight on board 20 of the company's most advanced Starlink wireless systems. They flew by themselves using their own wings to do so to test their communications techniques. An egg recall is now tied to a salmonella outbreak.
2: There may literally be a bad egg in your house. The FDA out with another food warning Friday, this time regarding certain types of eggs. The agency says at least 98 people across 17 states have been infected with salmonella. Midwest Poultry Services issued a voluntary recall of white shell eggs and brown cage-free shell eggs with sell-by and best-by dates between July 20th and August 17th. The recalled staples sold in several states, including Texas, Louisiana, Mississippi, and New Mexico. The FDA is investigating. I'm Stephanie Officer, ABC News.
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3: Okay, so Sarah, I'm dropping you off at Emily's.
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3: And Josh, you're going to...
5: Soccer, Dad. Soccer practice.
3: Right. Oh, by the way, I just wanted to let you know when I pick you both up, I'll be wearing my short shorts.
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3: Yep, and my dorky dad hat, and I'm gonna do my dad dance for all your friends. 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
4: Seriously? Why?
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10: Crash I-25 northbound between 8th and Colfax. Looks like that section of the highway is closed due to the crash. Please exercise caution. Watch out for emergency crews, passengers and vehicles. Outside of this, no major stalls, delays or crashes on any of your Denver Metro highways. 56th is closed between Peña and Tower due to sewer line work. With traffic, I'm Vic D.
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17: The following is a paid advertisement. The opinions, viewpoints, and promises made during the following program are not those of KHOW, its staff, management, or parent company, iHeartMedia Incorporated.
18: Information presented on this program is believed to be factual and up-to-date, but we do not guarantee its accuracy, and it should not be regarded as a complete analysis of the subjects discussed. Discussions and answers to questions do not involve the rendering of personalized investment advice, but are limited to the dissemination of general information. A professional advisor should be consulted before implementing any of the options presented. Encompass More Asset Management is registered as an investment advisor with the SEC and only transacts business in states where it is properly registered or is excluded or exempted from registration requirements. Registration with the SEC does not imply a certain level of skill or training.
19: Old jobs can leave behind more than memories and faded ID badges. Millions of Americans may have retirement money sitting in forgotten workplace accounts. Are you in that boat? And what to do about it? Coming up next.
20: Welcome in to Mile High Money.
19: We don't know how long we're going to live, but we got a plan to live a long life.
20: Helping you achieve your ideal retirement.
19: That's part of what I help people with is just uncovering what are we working with.
20: And now, Mile High Money. With Adam Mueller.
21: Well, look at this. We've got a show, and it's going to be a good one, too. Of course, it's all about your money, Mile High Money. With Adam Mueller, Jackie Selby on this side, we're going to talk about, gosh, the lost account hunt and several other topics. But first, we must get all the update on the kids and the sports with Adam Mueller. What's happening, Adam?
19: Well, Jackie, I always like to start the show by saying I'm blessed. I'm grateful. Life is good. And it was, we had a busy week. So this last week, my wife, one of her good friends just turned 50. And instead of going somewhere, they were going to do a girls trip. They just ended up staying home and going out, you know, Friday night, Saturday night, and then Sunday a brunch. So it was like a kind of like a staycation, if you will. But so I got to hang with the kids. And, you know, my son had a little golf tournament, did well there, and my daughter Jordan, so we went swimming and brought her little buddy Braylon along and spent the night with us, and
21: cute.
19: It was funny. So she, Braylon, plays on my football team and on my basketball team, and so they went swimming all day, and then they came home and they said, you know, coach, can we have a sleepover? And I said, yeah, that's fine. So they wanted to have a little kickball game. And so after swimming all day, we came home and they rounded up all the neighborhood kids. We probably had 25 kids in the green belt behind our house. That's really, you know, that's why we moved into the neighborhood that we did, is just because that community there and the green belt and being able to walk to school. It's the smallest elementary school in Cherry Creek Schools. So anyway, so we rounded up the 25 kids, and it was girls versus boys, and then I ended up running into my neighbor I hadn't seen in about a month, and unfortunately I talked to her, and unfortunately her husband had passed away in month, and they're younger than us. Okay. And I'm going, you know, I've got you know, my kids, Jordan and Sophia, they have kids that are in their classes. And I'm just going, man, you know, and so that was, I was just shocked and going, you know, they're younger than us. Husband just passed away. She's got three kids
21: hope she had some life and she had some life insurance.
19: And he did.
21: Thank goodness.
19: But, you know, it's about, you know, there's not a better time than now. to do planning. You know, today's the day. You know, this is a wake-up call. This is an educational show that we do every week. But it is. It's, you know, if something's on your mind, whether it's long-term care planning, estate planning, you know, how about this stock market last week? You know, how about, I mean, the market just getting creamed. And, you know, how did that make you feel? I know that for me personally, you know, I work, most of my clients are 55, 60 and up. They're at retirement. And so, you know, when we have a big pullback or a market correction or a big market drop, I know that it worries people, you know, and how does that make you feel? And if something is on your mind, if it's not settling real well with you, maybe it's time to get on the phone with my assistant, Holly, get on my calendar, get a second pair of eyes looking at what you're doing, have my beautiful wife, Jennifer, review your estate plan. Let's talk about, you know, what are your plans for long-term care and estate planning and income? And if something's on your mind, let's address it.
21: I love that, Adam. 800-467-0737, 800-467-0737. Whether you want to talk to Adam about wealth accumulation or, gosh, life insurance, you know, whatever that happens to be, he does want to help you protect the monies that you've saved, by golly. And his number again is 800-467-0737 to get you to and through retirement. And even if you have the sudden death of early death of a spouse, boy, Adam can talk to you about all the things concerning getting accounts moved or preserved or whatever the case may be. Right, Adam?
19: Yeah. And I'll tell you, so I had one call from the market downturn that we saw last week.
21: Only one person was bothered?
19: I had one person, and it's one of my favorite clients, Jeff. He's been with me for 15 years.
21: Oh, wow.
19: And, you know, his plan has changed a lot over the years, where when I first met with him, you know, net worth was, say, $3 million. And this was, again, 15 years ago. And so a lot of what we were doing was building this personal pension, building this guaranteed lifetime income stream for him and then for his wife if something were to happen to him. And, you know, fast forward 15 years, now he's really got these three buckets of money, right? We've got these guaranteed lifetime income streams. We've got this personal pension money that's going to pay him. It's going to pay his wife for as long as they live. It's got some long-term care benefits in there, you know, but that's his personal pension. You know, that's bucket one. And then bucket two, he's got another, you know, say $3 million in these safe growth bond alternatives where we're getting, you know, 6-7% returns. And it's, you know, so those are two buckets. And then the third bucket is his stocks. You know, it's our tactically managed portfolios at Charles Schwab that we've just been really doing well since he retired about a year and a half ago. And, you know, he called me a couple times and emailed me and texted me, and he just goes, you know, with everything that's going on, I've got this feeling in my stomach. I got this pit in my stomach where, you know, with a dot-com bubble that we had back in 2000, I'm feeling similar to that. You know, when the S&P 500 was down 50%, and with valuations, and I've been doing some homework, and I just don't feel that good about this bucket of money. And my conversation's always, at the end of the day, I say this to everyone. At the end of the day, it is your money. It is your call. I'm here to help you. I'm here to guide you. But whatever you want to have happen, I'm going to make that happen for you. And so if you want to take everything out and put it into safety, that's your call. It's your money. But right. we got it. Emotion versus logic, right? Emotion versus logic. And that's why people work with me, is to help walk them down that path and go, hold on, pump your brakes. Mm-hmm. And so if we think about this big picture, I mean, we're knocking the cover off the ball with his accounts. I mean, our tactically managed portfolios are doing so well, and we've made so much in returns, and he doesn't need that money. Okay, so he's got his personal pension, he's got plenty of income, he's got this safe growth bucket of money that's growing well as also, and so we're going, hey, big picture, why would we yank this out of here? What, you know, we're not going to need this in a year. We're not going to need this in 3 years or 5 years or 10 years. So if we're not going to need this money for 15, 20, 30 years, we're probably never going to use it. It's going to go to the kids and the grandkids. So where should I position that money? Should I be in utility stocks? Should I be in CDs? Should I be in? No, if we don't need it, the best place to go and put this is in the market. And so it's, you know, but having that conversation and going, hey, at the end of the day, it's your money, it's your call, but let's pump the brakes. Let's go big picture. What do we want to have happen? And so, you know, but that was a conversation that I had with him. And so we may make some tweaks or some small adjustments into the money managers that we're using and just being maybe a little bit more conservative on some of those accounts. But it's, you know, having those conversations. And how are you positioned? Does your advisor answer the phone when you call them? Do they yeah. talk you through this stuff? Or are you just winging it? You know, who are you working with? Why are you working with them? Is there a better, smarter, cheaper, safer, more efficient way of doing things? And there is, and I can help you do that.
21: It sounds to me, Adam, like you're talking about amplifying and simplifying this guy's program here. And Adam's available at 800-467-0737, 800-467-0737. Get a strategy session together with Adam Moeller. I love that you already have him in a personal paycheck situation, right, with his assets. And that was probably, what, the 15 years ago that you started working with him or
19: yeah,
21: what?
19: Yeah, it was. And so now we're turning these different buckets of income on. And, yeah. you know, the nice thing about him, too, is that there's long-term care benefits with him. So both him and his wife, are they'll have a paycheck that comes in till the day they die. And they get long-term care benefits. Both of them do. And, you know, if something were to happen to them and pass away, there's a cash value. There's a death benefit that goes to the kids and the grandkids. So, you know, but it takes some planning. And, you know, the products have changed. They've improved a lot over the years.
21: Oh, yes.
19: With interest rates, especially right now, you know, I don't know what's going to happen with interest rates. And maybe we can talk about that next segment just because,
21: sure, please.
19: You know, interest rates, and that's a hot topic with, mm-hmm. with the market and the new Fed chair, everything that's going on. And so maybe we can get into that next segment. But, Jack,
21: please.
19: I think you can tell I'm extremely passionate about educating people, about doing the right thing for them. I'm different. 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
4: I noticed that they haven't made any changes to the interest rate. Hello. Welcome back to our show, Mile High Money with Adam Moeller. Were we expecting an interest rate decrease by the end of the year? I mean, wasn't that talked about for a while, Adam?
5: I know. I'm just sitting here shaking my head, as you can see. It's, you know, what? No one's got that crystal ball. And right. I think everyone was expecting a rate cut. And then you've got these, you know, this jobs report that's three times the expectations. And so now is the Fed going to raise rates or lower rates? And you got, you know, Trump on 60 Minutes or on the news last week going, but here's the deal. He said the Federal Reserve would be wrong to raise interest rates as you know, Kevin Warsh prepares to chair his first Fed policy meeting.
4: Yes.
5: And, you know, nowadays he said, you know, in quotation, nowadays when you have good reports, the market goes down because they think they're going to raise interest rates. And there's no reason to raise interest rates. And, you know, it's kind of like the stock market last week, I feel like, was a little bit of a, you know, victim of its own success, where those numbers come out really good. And we're going, okay, well, what's going to happen with interest rates? And so if interest rates go up, I'm just going to spend a minute on this, Jackie.
4: Okay.
5: I know this is on people's mind, or a lot of the people that I'm talking with are calling in and have questions about this. You know, so if interest rates go up, then you've got, and I'm going to try to make this easy for everyone. So you've got fixed income, you got money markets, you got CDs that are paying really good. They're paying high. You know, you can go and get a money, and think about this. This is what, a year and a half, 2 years ago, when, again, interest rates are as high as they've been in 20 years. They've come down a little bit, but you've got really, it's really easy to go get good interest rates. You don't have to take risk to do that. So you can go get a CD or a money market or fixed income. It's paying you 5 or 6%. And so there's higher borrowing costs. And so you've got interest expenses, you've got reduced profits, it kind of discourages expansion, it reduces consumer spending. And so typically the stock market doesn't like that. And so, you know, the biggest losers are going to be the growth, the tech stocks, the small cap, and the winners are going to be those defensive stocks and banks and you know, financial companies. And then the flip side, you know, everyone was thinking that interest rates were going to be going down, that we're going to get at least one, if not two, you know, quarter point rate cuts this year. And everything is the opposite there, where if you can't go and get interest rates, you know, it's cheaper to borrow. Then you've got the, you know, the people that are winning are those growth and tech and small cap and the stock market, because people are going, hey, I don't want, you know, I can go make more in returns. And so I'm going to go be in the market. And so I don't know what's going to happen here. I mean, I wish I had the answer. I wish I had a crystal ball. It would make planning a lot easier. It's kind of like with the whole Social Security. When should I claim Social Security? And what that looks like. If you knew when you were going to pass away, financial planning would be pretty dang easy.

0: And it would, so, you know.
1: It, you know, but of course everybody's different. And every you can't just give one answer to when you're going to claim. Adam's available on his 800 number if you'd like to sit down and discuss the interest rates, the Social Security claiming, any of the things that are on your mind to do with your retirement. 800-467-0737. 800-467-0737. Now, Adam, what's the advantage to the pre-retiree for having this higher right now interest rate on
0: Yeah, Jackie. So, I mean, really, if you think about it, is, well, and let me ask this question. Just think about this.
1: Okay.
0: Wouldn't it be nice? I'm going to, it's maybe not a question, a statement, but wouldn't it be nice if you know that your income stream was coming in regardless of what interest rates were, regardless of what the stock market did, regardless of, you know, it's coming in. And so I've got a lot of clients that really like that personal pension where they carve off a piece of the money they have. And this was going to be for retirement income anyway. And let's just go build a personal pension that's going to pay you every day till the day you die. And
1: yeah,
0: you can set it up for just you, for you and your spouse. And with the long-term care benefits associated with it, it's just so when interest rates are higher, again, they're still close to 20-year highs. And I really don't know what's going to happen here because,
1: right,
0: you know, I feel like a little, I feel that Trump nominated Kevin Warsh or, you know, brought him on board here because he's going to be able to persuade him a little bit. And Trump wants interest rates down. That's my feeling on it. And who knows what's going to happen, but they're not going to be a lot higher. They're not going to be a lot lower. They're going to be,
1: right,
0: you know, there maybe is a quarter point, you know, increase or cut here, but this is kind of where they're at for the time being. But let's take advantage of it. You know, these rates are as high as they've been in 20 years. Let's take advantage of it. And if you think about it this way, you can get more income right now than you could 5 years ago, 10 years ago, 15 years ago, because those rates are higher. And so, yeah, is there a better, smarter, cheaper, safer, more efficient way of doing things? Do you want an income stream where it does not matter what the market does? It does not matter what interest rates do. You've got that personal pension coming in. I'm happy to walk you through that, see what the numbers look like. And, you know, all you have to do is get on the phone, get with Holly, my great assistant, Holly. She'll put you on my calendar and we can walk through it.
1: Right. Get a strategy session that could benefit you with the higher interest rates. 800-467-0737. Call Adam, 800-467-0737. And the show is Mile High Money. Now, Adam, are we going to shift? Because I have something I want to tell you a story. Is that okay?
0: Do it. Yeah.
1: All right. I was around in a social situation where I was probably the youngest person there, and it was a lot of retirees, people who are already retired. And you know, inevitably, because I work with you, you know, I should have handed out your business card. I'm not lying to you. But everyone, we got to talking about finances, or, you know, end of life plans, or, you know, I guess that's, you know, their medical situation. That's what people who are already in retirement have a lot of focus on. And I kept hearing that people, oh, I have a financial retirement plan. My money is with Charles Schwab. Now, to me, after working with you for 3 years, that's not exactly a financial plan for, I mean, right? You're a planner for all of it, not just this, where your stocks are sitting.
0: Yeah, Jackie, it's a good point. So Charles Schwab is our custodian. So they're the ones that hold the money when it comes to our tactically managed portfolios. So they're the ones that put a big fence around your money, and they protect it, and they don't let any Tom, Dick, or Joe go in there, and there's no funny business, but they're the custodians. And so, yeah, I meet with people all the time that have money at Schwab. And it's not so much about where the money is the money, if the money's at Fidelity or Charles Schwab or LP, you know, it's more about what's going on inside there, who's managing it. And that's where, I mean, we've got the best money managers on the planet that I've hand selected over the last 15 years, where we, you know, and no one's got the same portfolio. You know, it's not this cookie cutter approach. It's a custom portfolio that we build for people. And I say, okay, for this, you know, my client Jeff, for example, we've got, I think, probably six different money managers that are managing the money. They've all got a piece of the pie, and so if we don't like one, we fire them. If we like one, we could put more money in. But it's not this cookie cutter approach, and it's really who's managing the money inside of there and what's their track record. And so just having your money at Schwab, yeah, that's the custodian. But I do a lot more than that, and so that's one small piece of the pie. You know,
1: that's what
0: about?
1: Yeah. That's what I was thinking. Yeah. So, what about the rest of this one lady and her husband had just passed away and she was 72. Oh, I've got my RMDs coming up. She knew that part, but she had almost every asset still in the market. Mm-hmm. Is that prudent?
0: Well, so think about this. So last Friday when the market was down, you know, 4-5% in one day. And listen, you know, so when you talk about numbers like this, and just to go through, because I took a quick snapshot here of, you know, you go, what did the market do last Friday? You know, mm-hmm. the stocks that were down, and I've got stock in all of these. AMD was down 11%. Intel was down 11%. SanDisk was down 11%. Qualcomm was down 11%. Micron was down 13%.
1: Wow.
0: ARM was down 13%. Marvel was down 17%. Okay. So that's in one day. But the flip side of that, those stocks over the last year, Marvel's up 300%. Micron's up 740%. Mm. Right? AMD's up 300%. Intel's up 400%. So, you know, big picture here. But when you're looking at it on a daily basis and you go, oh, man, we're down 11%. Hey, oh, yeah, but with the last year, it's up 300, you know. But so... if you've got to take RMDs out, I got sidetracked there.
1: That's cool.
0: You know, if you have to take RMDs out and all your money is in the stock market and we have a day like last week, and let's say it's all in that, in just for this example, it's all in that one stock and it's down 11%.
1: Right.
0: And you have to take the RMD out. Well, you have to sell some of that stock. So you're locking those losses in. Oh. And so you want to have a plan, right? An RMD solution, an RMD strategy, an RMD withdrawal strategy, where we've got multiple buckets where if the market is down, we don't have to sell from that bucket. We've got another bucket that we can pull from. 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You know, and so... 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
3: 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These little coolers on six wheels are popping up everywhere, hauling pizza, burritos, and burgers in dozens of cities. But when they fail, it's usually spectacular. Blocking wheelchair ramps, wandering into traffic, getting dragged a half a block by a car driver who never saw it. Here's the part nobody's laughing at. These things are conducting business on your sidewalks, and eventually, a human will get hurt. Start your mornings with coffee and my free newsletter. It's 5-star rated. 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
1: Now, this is a lot of money we're talking about. Welcome back to Mile High Money with Adam Moeller and Jackie Selby. Look at all this money that people are leaving behind. $2.1 trillion, Adam, are left behind in old 401ks as Americans move around and don't claim that money?
0: Yeah, I think it was the estimated average forgotten 401k balance was over $66,000. So,
1: Yikes. Yeah,
0: big number. And, people are, it's not like it used to be where you work for the same company your entire career. You know, you get a watch, you retire, you have Social Security come in, you get a pension from that company, you live for 5 years, you pass away, and that's that. You know, it's, right. Things have changed. And so, you know, a lot of people are hopping between jobs. And things get lost. But, I know that there's some websites that we can point you to. It's, you know, it may not. I think that people get so busy in the everyday hustle and bustle that, you know, you can forget about this stuff.
1: Well, I think it's important to note that if the average forgotten 401k is 66 grand. This is not a day to cash it in and go on a trip. You probably, if you can find one of these accounts or you have one, good idea to roll it into an IRA.
0: Yeah, absolutely. And so I think that's, we haven't talked about this in a long time, Jackie, and I used to mention it all the time. I try to hit on the same things every show if I feel like they're very important. So some random listener, you know, I know my buddy and my good client, Derek and Tristan, his brother, I know he's walking his dog and listening, but for some other people out there that are just driving by or going to the grandkids soccer game or whatever it is, you want to work with someone that's independent. You want to work with a fiduciary firm, and those are so important, right? And some of the things that I've seen over the years, and just, is there a better, smarter, cheaper, safer, more efficient way of doing things? Who are you working with? Why are you working with them? What do you have, an income plan? Do you have a withdrawal strategy? You know, things that I'm a fan of, things that I'm not a fan of. And we haven't talked about this in a while, but, you know, if you've got an old 401k that's lying around and you've left that employer, you've left the job, you've retired, that you got to roll that over into an IRA. You know, whether it's with me or whether it's with someone else, you know, you want to do that because, you know, with old 401ks, what I see is there's such limited funds inside there. You know, it's hard to figure out the fees that you're paying. You're not getting any advice. No one's helping you pick those. I never hear that. Out of the thousands of people I met with, I never hear, I've got this, you know, my 401k provider is doing a great job helping me manage the funds in there. I don't think I've ever once heard that. And, you know, you're limited in what funds you have available to you. Usually mm-hmm. there's a few stock funds, a few equity funds, a few bond funds, and then a laundry list here of target date funds. And, you know, target date funds sound great where it makes it easy for you. You don't have to do anything, but they're typically the most expensive plans. They're the most expensive funds. And go and look at what they did in 2022. They were all down, you know, 12 to 20%. On average, they were down 17, 18%. And they're just going from stock to bond. So the closer you get to that target date, you're just going from stock to bond. And so, you know, again, there's a better way of doing it. If you've got an old 401k that's lying around, you want to roll that over into an IRA. And now you have control. So if you want to do tactically managed portfolios, if you want to do annuities, if you want to do CDs, if you want whatever you want to do, now you can do it. You're not limited and restricted in that 401k plan. And so the other thing, Jackie, is if you're 59 and a half, you can do what's called an in-service rollover. So even if you're still working, you're saying, hey, I'm not going to retire. I'm still working. I like my job. You still can contribute. You still get the match. But once you hit 59 and a half, you can say, I want to take some of this money, and it depends on the employer, maybe all of the money, and do a rollover. It's called an in-service rollover. It's not taxable. You don't get penalized. You're just saying, hey, I want to take this money and do something better with it. And you can roll it over into an IRA. And now, again, you're not restricted and limited. You can do whatever you want with those funds.
1: I like the idea of that. Moving it instead of just forgetting about it, because it's easier to do that. Because, like you said, there could be fees in there, like Matt. And maybe even the employer has moved it to an IRA in your name. You got to find this stuff. There's a couple of websites, if you don't mind me throwing these out there, to find your own your old 401k. Retirement Savings Lost and Found. It's a database. You could Google search this, or the National Registry of Unclaimed Retirement Benefits. But do call Adam. He can also direct you at 800-467-0737, 800-467-0737. Let's get that thing to working for you a little bit better.
0: Yeah, and I do. I think consolidating, too, can make life a lot simpler, right? And
1: yeah.
0: So we can compare everything, you know, and I'm not saying, hey, everyone should do this. Of course, we want to compare the fees and the investment options and, you know, everything about the old plan and the new plan. But it's, you know, I've met with thousands of people over the years, and I've seen what these old plans are. I've seen mm-hmm. the funds. I've seen the fees. And so it usually makes a lot of sense to do this. So
1: right. Again, get with Adam at 800-467-0737, 800-467-0737. So how can these old accounts that are floating out there somewhere, unclaimed almost, how can this affect a required minimum distribution for someone later on when they go to claim?
0: Yeah, Jackie. So, I mean, consolidation is a big
1: right.
0: one. Yeah, and really, but, you know, if you've got multiple accounts out there, it can make that RMD tracking a lot more complicating, more complicated. You know, so you got missing or undertaken, an RMD can trigger that, you know, IRS penalty. And so I think the biggest thing is just knowing what's out there, knowing what you have, consolidating accounts. And just so RMD, you know, your required minimum distribution. I know we were talking about rolling a 401k over to an IRA. And so RMD, required minimum distributions, is what you have to take out once you hit, again, it used to be 70 and a half. A lot of people still think that's what it is. And then it went to 72, now 73, it's going to 75. But you've got to take out, it's just under 4%. You got to take 4% out of all of those qualified accounts. So if you've got a 401k, you got an IRA, you got a 403b. Now those are separate tax codes, so you would have to take it out of all three. One thing I did want to mention though is there's the still working exception. So if you're still employed and you do not own 5% or more of the company sponsoring the 401k, then you can typically delay your RMDs until the year you actually retire. So that's probably the only reason that I would ever leave money in a 401k. But that never comes up. I mean, it's just, you know, people need money. We want to do, you know, another thing you can't do is you can't do Roth conversions if you got your money in a 401k. So, but I did want to hit on. So if you've got these different plans, let's say you've got a 401k mm-hmm. and you've got an IRA. So we can't just take one required minimum RMD. We can't take one required minimum distribution to satisfy both of those. You have to take one from each.
1: Oh, boy.
0: Because it's a different tax code. Now, if you had two IRAs, you could take one RMD that could satisfy both. So
1: Yep.
0: So anyway, it's knowing what you have. You know, how many accounts do you have out there? Let's consolidate them. Let's make life easy for you.
1: Right. Even this could confuse the heirs. I mean, this could be part of some complication for your children if you have one that's floating out there, you've never done anything with it, and you pass away. I mean, it's just better to get it, you know, this outdated business all wrapped into something that you already know about, that's growing for you, and Adam can help at 800-467-0737, 800-467-0737. It's a meaningful part of your retirement plan, knowing that all of your money is in the one place or somewhere where you can find it.
0: Yeah, absolutely. And it's, you know, I hear this a lot. I hear, you know, we shouldn't keep all of our eggs in one basket. And and that's not what you're doing if you've got a firm like myself that's helping you.
1: Right.
0: You know, it's consolidating and making sure that we're accounting for everything. But it's not having all your eggs in one basket. 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
1: Yeah, sometimes the best retirement conversations start with the questions people are most interested in, and maybe even the most embarrassed to ask. because people grow defensive. No, no, I know it. I know it. We don't want to feel like a dum-dum. So let's just jump into a couple of these things here on Mile High Money with Adam Moeller. Hey, Adam, my spouse wants to retire next year, but I keep thinking, what if one more bad market year changes everything for us? So how do we know whether that fear is a warning sign or just anxiety?
0: Yeah, thank you for the question, and thank you for listening. And, you know, we talk about the different risks, right? I've got these different handouts that I give to people. One is, you know, from CNBC. It says the title is What Even Vanguard and Fidelity Can't Figure Out. Then we got the Forbes 10 Questions to Ask When Choosing a Financial Advisor. We've got the 12 Retirement Risks. We've got the Value of a Financial Advisor. All this stuff that I give to my clients. And one of them is this, the 12 Retirement Risks and what we can do about it. And number seven on that list is the sequence of return risk, right? The risk of receiving low or negative returns in those first few years, in those early years. And what that can do to a retirement, and it can screw the whole thing up. And so, you know, making sure that you've got an income plan, and we talked about that on today's show, having a personal pension, having a withdrawal strategy, having a plan. You know, I've found that if you have a plan, you don't worry as much. You talk about sleepability, you talk about just not having to worry about it. And that's why on Friday last week, when the market got hammered, I got one call. And that one call was to my client, was for my one of my favorite clients, Jeff. And we just kind of talked through things and went, remember, we've got this personal pension set up for you. It doesn't matter. We don't need this money next week, next year, in 5 years, in 10 years, in 15 years. So why let's not put it in utility funds. Let's not put it in these defensive stock funds. Let's not put it in CDs or money markets. Or let's go and grow this money because it's going to be higher in 10, 15, 20, 20, you know, it's so if you've got a plan, I don't think you worry as much. And so, yeah, get on my calendar, get with Holly. Let me walk you through it. Let me show you what those numbers look like. And you know, just tell Holly, hey, you know, I was listening to the show and I want to look at a personal pension and what that can do for me. And we'll go from there.
1: That's good. Money that's flexible, money that's going to be there for you. That's important business. Adam's number, 800-467-0737, 800-467-0737. Holly's going to pick up the phone call. It's not some answering service. It's actually Holly, who's Adam's assistant, okay? 800-467-0737. All right, what about if a couple has several accounts from different jobs and every statement looks fine on its own, but how do they know if they actually work together as one retirement plan? Wow.
0: Yeah. Thanks for the question. Thank you for listening. And I'm sure this show was helpful, you know, and we talked about that and just, you know, and what I see, Jackie, you know, what I see, I've met with thousands of people over the years. And what I see is that people don't know what they have. They've got fees that they don't know about. Right. They've got scattered accounts. They got a 401k here. They got an IRA here. And it's not a plan. Right? How about it will come back is not a financial plan. You know, what does it mean if you tell me you've got a balanced account or a moderate portfolio? You know, what's your risk capacity? What's your risk tolerance? How much risk are you comfortable with taking? And so people just don't know what they have. They don't know what type of investment plan they have. And that's what we do for people when they come in and see us. You know, we call it a portfolio MRI or a portfolio X-ray when we go in and you got a second pair of eyes looking at it. And it's an easy one. Are you getting the right return for the amount of fees that you're paying and for the amount of risk that you're taking? And usually the answer is no. And so, yeah, multiple accounts, it creates confusion around risk and taxes and beneficiaries and withdrawal order. And so, you know, all of those accounts can be, you know, different. Tax-wise, you want to make sure, you know, with the beneficiaries, we do a beneficiary review or a beneficiary audit, whatever you want to call it there. And I just want to circle back to that last client. And, you know, the only dumb question or silly question or is one that you don't ask. That's how I feel about it. And you shouldn't feel silly for being cautious. And, you know, the key is turning fear into a stress test. Let's stress test your plan. Let's again, go in and do a portfolio X-ray and see if, you know, see what your plan's doing. Let's open up the hood and see what your accounts are doing.
1: Mm-hmm. It's 800-467-0737. No question's a dumb question. 800-467-0737. Adam is an expert in these fields, but he's not an expert in every field. And so he doesn't expect you to be an expert in his field. But he's happy to share that information with you. It's a bit of education. 800-467-0737. All right, Adam, how about a healthy 63-year-old, but parents are both needing care in their 80s? And so this woman is asking, how do I plan for the inevitability that I'm going to need help without letting long-term fears take over my retirement? It is scary.
0: Yeah, it is. I just say that it's encouraging because I'd say organization alone can sometimes reveal planning opportunities. I'd say that, you know, right now, if there's a little bit of fear, if there's a little bit of worry, if there's, hey, maybe it's a wake-up call. Maybe listening to this show, we're going, hey, let's do something about it. I mean, most people that come into my office and say they want help with planning for long-term care, it's not just because they were thinking about it randomly. It's because they're dealing with it with a friend, a neighbor, a parent, and they're going, hey, I'm seeing what this is doing, this $10,000 a month going out. I want to prepare for this. I want to prepare so my kids don't have to deal with this. And so, yeah, I mean, long-term care and what that is, long-term care planning, it's when someone can't do daily activities, you know, bathing, dressing, eating, you know, and so if you can't perform those things, who's going to help you? You know, or do you have someone that's going to help you? Are you going to take on that financial responsibility of $10,000 a month on your own? Do you have a separate account somewhere that's going to pay for that? And so, you know, kind of the two ways you can do it. I'm getting sidetracked here a little bit, but I'm going to keep going. So the two ways you can do it is you can self-insure and just go, hey, I know it's a risk and I'm going to pay for it. Or you can bring an insurance company on board and shift some of that risk to them. So you got traditional plans, you've got asset-based plans, whether it's a life insurance-based or annuity-based. I'm actually doing both of those as we speak. I've got two separate clients. One of them I'm doing a life insurance-based plan. The other I'm doing an annuity-based plan. And so, you know, I prefer those because someone is going to get something for the money that you're putting in, and it's going to be, you know, tax-free and leveraged up. And so, you know, again, you've got to jump through a few hoops here. You got to do some medical underwriting, but there's a good way of doing it and a not so good way of doing it. And so, but it takes planning. And the younger you are, the healthier you are, the cheaper it is. So again, I started this show by saying, hey, there's no time like right now today. Today's the day. If this is on your mind, if it's something you're thinking about, you know, pick up the phone, get with Holly. She'll get you on my calendar. For listeners of my show, they take priority and they get on my calendar and I see them. And so if that's something, if there's a concern out there, whether it's long-term care planning, whether it's estate planning, whether it's, hey, this market volatility that we're seeing, I want to get a guaranteed lifetime income stream. I want to get a personal pension. I want to plan. Then let's do it. And let's do it today.
1: It's easy enough. 800-467-0737. 800-467-0737. Because it can be really devastating to the person who has to care for them, especially if you're still working. But this lady, she's 63 and healthy. So get a call into Adam. Are these things, do you put a lump sum in there? Is it something you can pay monthly or what?
0: Yeah, I mean, it really, so
1: it depends.
0: Jackie, the plans have changed so much over the years. Mm-hmm. You know, it just like, you know, you say that word annuity and how much those have changed. Same thing with life insurance and long-term care insurance. All those products and strategies have changed and improved so much over the years. So, yeah, if you want to do a lump sum one-time payment and be done with it, you can do it that way. You can do an annual or a monthly payment. And so it's just, you know, again, everyone's different. Everyone's different in the amount of money they have, what they're trying to accomplish here, and so we can set up a strategy that'll work for you.
1: Oh, that's really good to know, because people in that age group, you know, in the 55 to 65 or whatever, maybe their kids are already gone and they could plunk some money in there. They're not giving so much to the children. It just depends. 800-467-0737. Everyone's different. 800-467-0737. That's just the way my mind works. All right. Here's a couple. They're saying we're comfortable. We still hesitate every time we spend money on something, though. Anytime we spend something, spend money on something fun. So how do you talk to people about telling them to go out and actually enjoy your retirement, for heaven's sakes?
0: Yeah, Jackie, spending from savings feels emotionally different from spending a paycheck.
1: And it does.
0: So building that personal paycheck, building that personal pension where you got that month stream coming in is a great way to do that. You know, many retirees underspend because they do not have that clear withdrawal strategy. And so I really feel that retirees deserve permission to enjoy the life they plan for when the numbers mm-hmm. support it. So, you know, having a personal pension, having an income stream that they can count on regardless of the market, regardless of interest rates, that's powerful. It's sleepability. It's not having to worry about things, Jackie. And mm-hmm. a lot of our listeners have been calling in saying, you know, Adam, I've saved well, but I'm concerned about the volatility. I'm concerned about having enough money to last through retirement. Jackie, making sure that folks have an income plan that will last their entire life is what drives us. It's what we're good at. It's what we do day in and day out. Again, I'm going to open up my calendar for the next 10 callers. We offer a free, no cost, no obligation financial review. In this analysis, you're going to get a fee report. You're going to get a risk assessment. I'm going to personally help educate you in how to recognize unnecessary losses in your portfolio and see if by simply protecting your retirement investment, you could experience dramatic growth potential. Secondly, we will perform a tax analysis to reveal how you could possibly reduce your taxes and increase your cash flow. 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In short, we're going to take the guesswork out of financial planning for you. So again, for the next 10 callers, that's a comprehensive financial review from a licensed fiduciary that we're providing complimentary with no obligation. If you call right now, we'll also include our latest educational resource, How to Retire Worry-Free. This report is invaluable, and the knowledge inside could save you thousands in retirement.
1: All right, let's do it. 800-467-0737. 800-467-0737. Everyone needs to retire. Might as well get some information on board before it happens. And keep in mind that Adam Moeller is an independent advisor. And he has to act in a fiduciary fashion. That's his whole deal. 800-467-0737. 800-467-0737. Great show this week, Adam.
0: Great show. Thanks, Jackie.
7: Information presented on this program is believed to be factual and up to date, but we do not guarantee its accuracy, and it should not be regarded as a complete analysis of the subjects discussed. Discussions and answers to questions do not involve the rendering of personalized investment advice, but are limited to the dissemination of general information. A professional advisor should be consulted before implementing any of the options presented. Encompass More Asset Management is registered as an investment advisor with the SEC and only transacts business in states where it is properly registered or is excluded or exempted from registration requirements. Registration with the SEC does not imply.
8: The proceeding was a paid advertisement. The opinions, viewpoints, and promises made during the preceding program are not those of KHOW, its staff, management, or parent company, iHeartMedia Incorporated.
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11: ABC News, I'm Brian Clark. Troy Jackson will be the Democratic Senate candidate for Maine. He just won the party's special convention to replace Graham Plattner on the ballot. The fifth generation logger said before the votes were cast at the convention.
12: And it belongs to every person who's working more and more for less and less, while billionaires and corporations cut the line in front of them. That is the movement that we are here to carry forward.
11: He is going to face Susan Collins in the November election. Maine is seen as a key state to determine control of the Senate. President Trump said that the U.S. is talking to Iran, but he also threatened further strikes against Iran as he spoke at the White House Correspondents' Dinner. And wildfires in France have forced the shortening of the final stage of the Tour de France tomorrow to divert personnel to fight the fires that have displaced hundreds of thousands across Spain and France. This is ABC News. The European Union says TikTok's not doing enough to protect children.
13: The European Commission says TikTok is in violation of the EU's landmark Digital Services Act by exposing kids to cyberbullying, unwanted contact, and predatory behavior because it lets adults view the accounts of minors. TikTok will now have the chance to reply to the findings, but if its defense isn't strong enough, the EU could fine it up to 6% of the company's total annual revenue, estimated to be about $25 to $30 billion last year.
11: That's ABC's Sherry Preston. Authorities in Grand Haven Township, Michigan, are investigating after fire personnel responding to a house fire found 8 people dead inside, some with gunshot wounds. There were 6 children and 2 adults. Authorities say they believe the people were from the same family. And NBA fans reacting with surprise to the news that LeBron James will join the Philadelphia 76ers for his 24th NBA season. I'm Brian Clark, ABC News.
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22: Well, it does look like all of your earlier crashes cleared up, so roads across the Denver metro area in relatively decent shape, with no major stalls, delays, or crashes on any of your highways. No major stalls, delays, or crashes off-highway either. If you're heading to and from the airport, it does look like Peña Boulevard is wonderful and wide open both directions. Boulder Turnpike, clean and green, looks like both directions as well. With traffic, I'm Vic D.
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0: Today, we're discussing the launch of Trump Accounts, a new government-backed investment program designed to help children build long-term financial security. I'm Alex Dingman, host of Your Money, Your Retirement. And as always, I'm here with my friends from Blue Heron Capital, located right here in Englewood, Colorado. The team proudly serving the Denver metro area, all of Colorado and beyond. And with me, as always, CEO and co-founder of Blue Heron Capital, Linda Gardner. Linda, it is so great to be with you today. And I'm excited to talk about this new deal out here, Trump Accounts. Talk high level here about this new opportunity. Later on, we're going to hear some audio from the new Fed chair. And then, of course, our mailbag segment later on. But Linda, this summer just kind of evaporated before our eyes here. It is almost August and all that back to school shopping for folks that have to do that. But hey, we're still in summer right now, still enjoying it.
1: Well, that's right. Summer always seems like it just goes so quickly, doesn't it? We wait and wait and wait for it to get here. And I don't know about you, here in Colorado, spring may or may not occur. Yes. Yes, sometimes exactly. It just goes straight to summer and back to winter for a little bit and then back to summer. It's just, right. You know. Interesting. It's always been that way and certainly continues. But I love summer. I just love to be in the summertime.
0: Yeah, I know. It seems like the 4th of July, there's always so much anticipation, and then the summer really just goes away after that. I mean, it is August before you know it, but hoping everybody has been enjoying their summer here. And yes, do want to give the number out here for folks. We're going to be giving a lot of great information today. If something resonates with you, if you're out there and you have at least $500,000, maybe $1 million or more in investable assets, and you'd like to set up our offer here, which is a complimentary 20-minute phone visit with one of the Blue Heron Capital advisors. To get started on your retirement plan, all you need to do is call or text the word visit to the number 720-405-4040. Again, that's 720-405-4040. But yes, Linda, if you wouldn't mind, I know this is plenty new to a lot of us out here, so I'm not expecting you to know every in and out, but Trump Accounts, can you explain them a little bit for folks and what the intent is here for families and children?
1: Sure. That's a great question. And so, you know, we first started hearing about Trump Accounts a year ago when they passed the big tax law last year, also known as the Big Beautiful Bill, one big beautiful bill that was passed. So Trump Accounts were a piece of that. But you couldn't open an account until July 4th, 2026. So that was a full year of anticipation to think about the Trump Accounts. Mm-hmm. And so now they're finally here where they can be open and money can go into them and so on. So one of the big pieces about that Trump account is that for babies that are born during this four years that Trump is in office, the government is going to add $1,000 to each Trump account that's opened now until the end of his term here. So that's a pretty exciting thing, $1,000 per baby. That's right. A lot of money coming straight from the government. And there aren't any strings attached. It just needs to be a baby that's born during this four-year term of Trump's presidency. The baby has to be a U.S. citizen. That is required, has to have, these are the qualifications to get the $1,000. Baby has to be a U.S. citizen, have a Social Security number, and be born between January 1st, 2025 and December 31st, 2028. So pretty simple.
0: Yeah.
1: For any baby to get that $1,000. Now, it's seed money just to get that account going, and then parents can add up to $2,500 per year grandparents and charities and governments can add money to those accounts also. And so that is pretty exciting idea that a lot of kids can get really a leg up from the beginning of their life. And then that money has to basically stay in those accounts until the child turns 18.
2: Yes.
1: So this is a money that goes in and then you can take it out next week and spend it on something. You can't do that. It's got to stay there and it's got to grow. It has some really specific investments, has to be invested in certain ETFs that are have been identified by the government as very low cost, broad stock market, S&P type investments. So the child actually becomes a stockholder when they open that account, and there's money in that account. So that is pretty exciting.
0: Yeah. Well, and like you mentioned, the $1,000 just for new babies during this presidential term, but any person under 18 can have the Trump account.
1: That's exactly right. I'm glad you mentioned that.
0: Yeah. Catch that.
1: Yeah. They just don't get the $1,000 seed money from the government.
0: Right.
1: But they do get to open those accounts and have the same kind of deferral. And then when they hit 18, money can be withdrawn for the purchase of a house or to pay for education and so on. Now, here's another interesting thing that people may have heard on the news. Some big time people like the Dells, the think Dell Computers.
0: Yes.
1: They have made a huge donation to help put money into Trump accounts for babies. Some other big companies are doing that. A lot of corporations are actually adding to Trump accounts for their employees' babies or children. And so that's an exciting thing. If you work for a big company, you need to ask whether or not that's available to put money into accounts for your children that are young enough to have them.
0: Right. Well, and Linda, for folks out there who maybe already, maybe you're a retiree out there and you already have a plan, maybe something in place to help a grandchild with college, maybe their first home, maybe a business endeavor. So perhaps they already have something in place or they don't. Can you, I'm sure you would offer the opportunity for folks to give you a call to discuss this. Could, you know, what are the different ways that maybe this could be utilized and how maybe it compares to something else that you already have in place?
1: Sure. And a lot of folks, you know, we actually get that question pretty often. Alex, thank you for mentioning it. A lot of people really want to know, how can I put money aside for my grandkids?
0: Yeah.
1: That can be used for good reasons. Like home or education of some kind, they want to benefit their grandkids.
0: Yes.
1: In fact, I have heard people say jokingly on occasion, gosh, if I'd known how much fun the grandkids were, I would have had them first.
0: I love that.
1: Right. Because they do love those grandkids. Those are pretty
0: nothing
1: special
0: like it.
1: Kids. That's absolutely right. So, you know, that can definitely be a part of your plan. How do you set money aside? How do you benefit the kids and the grandkids over time? So that's one of the reasons that we invite you. If you've saved $500,000, a million or more, and you'd like to talk about your retirement plan or maybe create a retirement plan, maybe you don't have one yet, or you'd like to get a second opinion on one that you do have just to make sure you're on track to have the retirement you're hoping for, then we offer you the opportunity to have a complimentary 20-minute phone visit with us. And, you know, there's no obligation for that. There's no cost. There's no pressure. All you need to do is call or text the word visit to the number 720-405-4040. That's 720-405-4040. Just call that number or text the word visit to request a complimentary 20-minute phone visit with one of our advisors. And so you can ask questions and begin to figure out more about your retirement future, as well as things you might be thinking about for your kids.
0: No, that's great, Linda. And we only have a minute left in this segment, but I did want to mention another thing that you had brought up right before we had started this segment about how this really gives a great opportunity to talk with your grandkids about finances. And so often you hear people say that there's just a lack of education maybe around finances, especially for young people. And, you know, the difficulty can be for people getting started off. And so this is an opportunity to have that discussion, whether you move forward with the Trump account or not, but just being able to even have that discussion about what this means and what it means to be invested in the stock market, what it means to have a retirement plan, what it means to just have savings, all of that.
1: Oh, it's absolutely right. I get so excited about it because I think that it really is a great way for parents and grandparents to talk to kids about investing for their future and what stock markets are and why it makes sense to have any kind of investment there and so on. In fact, one of our new advisors that we recently hired, he's a paraplanner right now. He'll become an advisor soon, but he has a degree in financial planning and he's working on all of his licenses and working very hard here. Caspian is one of our newest guys. He got interested in finance by his parents helping him open up an investment account when he was very young. Very young. I think a young teenager maybe. And he got so intrigued with it that he really figured out pretty early on which direction he wanted to go with his career. So you never know where it's going to lead for your kids. But at the very least, it gives them an idea of how things work in an economy like ours.
0: Yeah. No, absolutely. Thank you for

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4: There's a new chairman at the Federal Reserve, and he's already shaking things up. In his very first meeting, Chairman Kevin Warsh made a bold promise to bring inflation back to 2%, stating inflation is a choice. Well, what could this bold talk mean for you and your money? This is Your Money, Your Retirement. I'm Alex Dingman, of course, alongside my friends from Blue Heron Capital right here in Englewood, Colorado, the team serving the Denver metro area, all of Colorado and beyond. With me is Linda Gardner, CEO and co-founder, also Joel Cavalier, co-owner of Blue Heron Capital. Linda, Joel, it is great to be with both of you. Do want to give the number out here real quick. If you do have at least $500,000, maybe $1 million or more in investable assets, and you'd like to set up this free 20-minute phone visit with one of the Blue Heron Capital advisors, all you need to do is call or text VISIT to this number, 720-405-4040. That's 720-405-4040. But yes, let's get to this audio again. Chairman Kevin Warsh saying that he wants to bring inflation back down to 2%. And here is Kevin Warsh.
5: That's what we're prepared to say about inflation, but the commitment to deliver is strong, unanimous, and unambiguous. And that's, I think, an important message. We've missed for 5 years, and we're going to fix that.
4: So there you go. Linda, Joel, any reaction here to the quotes and things that he has said?
6: Well, it's very interesting. It's kind of ruffling things up a little bit. I mean, it's some of the most aggressive inflation talk that we've heard in a long time. You know, he's also mentioned that, you know, they're going to start saying a little bit less about how they're moving with interest rates in the future, which causes some uncertainty. And so, you know, there's a lot of things when there's less being talked about by the Fed about how they might be moving with rates or things like that. And as well, when he's bringing up topics about how aggressive we might be with getting inflation down, you know, it can start causing some volatility in the stock market. It can start causing some uneasiness with investors. So it's pretty interesting hearing this because we haven't heard this aggressive of an approach on inflation for quite a while, have we, Linda?
7: We really haven't. And I thought the other interesting part was they're not necessarily going to tell people everything they're going to do.
6: Yeah, it's interesting because he said, you know, they're ending some of that forward guidance policy, which is basically when the Fed would let markets know about where rates are heading in advance. And, you know, interest rates are very sensitive for retirees because frequently when retirees are getting closer to their retirement date or they are in retirement, they're in a more conservative type of investment. And a lot of times conservative investments include things like potentially bonds. And when we see interest rates fluctuate, interest rates affect the price of existing bonds. And it also affects new bonds as well. But that type of movement can be changing a lot of plans for retirees if they are heavily concentrated in bonds. And it also then changes how we might be able to predict how bond prices are actually going to move because now they're not giving us that forward guidance. Now that map is kind of gone. And so, you know, turning to

0: some other options to protect some on the downside can be a prudent thing to be considering. I know we do that with a lot of our folks on that. We look at different strategies outside of just bonds to bring down the risk in the portfolio, because we know that when we look back in the past, bonds have had a tough time before. Back in 2022, we had severe interest rate increases, and it looks like we may be looking at interest rate increases again this year. And we saw severe increases back in 2022 to combat inflation. And those bond prices, some of the bond funds were down significantly. And folks that didn't have a plan, that was a game changer.
1: Well, it's absolutely true. In fact, I remember one of our larger clients who had come to us with a very, very large bond portfolio managed by someone who just specialized in bonds. During the year, they had put some money in earlier in the year, and then later in the year, they needed a very large amount of it that they took back out because they thought bonds are always safe. So they put the money in, they got money out. Then when they got their tax return done, the tax preparers showed a very large loss on bonds that they had sold. And they came in to me and they said, would you look at this? We think he messed up. And I thought, I know exactly what happened before I opened the return. And I opened the return, and sure enough, there was a significant loss on that tax return, because bonds were sold at the wrong time. They were lower interest bonds, and the interest rates had gone up a lot. And so they were sold at a loss right during that critical period. So that's one of the reasons that we also tell folks a lot of times, if you've got money, cash, that you know you're going to need in a relatively short period of time to complete a house or whatever the quest, the need may be, we recommend putting it in the bank, you know, rather than risking it in the market, whether it's bonds or stocks, because, you know, things change so quickly in those markets at times. Like that bond market went down like a rock.
0: It was like double digits on some of those longer term ones. And you know, it was interesting at that time looking at people's portfolios, like when they would come in and visit with us. And just like that example you gave, Linda, and, you know, we could be heading into a similar type of time. It's hard to tell. I don't think it'll be as aggressive as it was back then, because inflation was skyrocketing back in 2021, 2022. But, you know, we could be looking at a similar type of scenario. And, you know, if you're using bonds as your only diversifier or risk mitigation in your accounts, you know, it could be a really good time to be considering an alternative strategy, since we are looking at kind of a, you know, unpredictable landscape here with the new Fed chair. So if you'd like a second look at your portfolio, how you're positioned here heading into retirement, or if you're already in retirement, it's something we offer. 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Just get an understanding of what are your overall goals. It's not just the investments. The investments are a piece of it. And of course, that drives a lot of retirement, but we'll look at everything with you. 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The phone number's 720-405-4040, or you can text the word visit to that phone number. 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
2: 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And you hit on it there, Joel, but just want to emphasize the point here of the uncertainty and the fact that, well, months ago, we were expecting rate cuts. Now, analysts expecting rates to increase before the end of the year. Lots of uncertainty. And again, just hitting on the importance of partnering with a financial expert, partnering with somebody who is in this world, because if not, all this uncertainty, all the change that can happen so quickly, it can be the kind of thing that can really scare you and maybe force you to make some decisions in haste to react to something that could hurt you in the long term. So maybe just speak to that, what you provide for folks, that guidance through times like this.
0: Well, it's funny, Alex, you actually said, you know, we might get phone calls or things like that with a lot of questions. But, you know, it turns out when we have a written plan in place and our clients know that, you know, we're watching the investments, we're watching the changes in the economy, and we also have a plan in place that hopefully we're not relying on those investments as heavily as maybe some other planners might do. We actually don't get a ton of calls when people are seeing the headlines and seeing the change in news, because they know they have a written plan in place. And so that's kind of the importance of having that plan, is knowing that when things change, you know, we may have to pivot, we may have to change slightly with what the current plan is, but, you know, we've got a plan in place at least to not necessarily rely on some of those upcoming changes that might occur. So if the Fed chair says something different a couple months from now, we don't have to necessarily have a knee-jerk reaction to it. So, you know, that written plan is huge. And a really good starting point. You plugged it there, Alex, but visiting our website, yourmoneyyourretirement.com. 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
2: Thank you so much for joining us. 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Linda Gardner, CEO and co-founder. She's a CPA, certified estate planner, financial advisor, and then also with us, co-owner of Blue Heron Capital, Joel Cavalier. He is also a certified financial planner, and it has been a great talk so far here, reacting to the new Fed chair, some of these comments. Now, let's get a little more practical here. If these rates do stay higher for longer, what could that mean for someone's retirement income?
0: It's a good question. You know, it was interesting. You know, I wasn't expecting this. I think you were in the same boat, Linda. I wasn't necessarily expecting that they were going, that the new chair was going to kind of go opposite of what Trump was saying for Jerome Powell. And, you know, he comes out here and says, you know what, I want to be really aggressive on inflation and I want to increase interest rates. And I just wasn't expecting it, you know, and I don't think a lot of people were either until he started talking a bit more about kind of what he wanted to do. And you mentioned there, Alex, you know, how does that change income? I mean, it depends on how the investments are allocated. It depends on what your written plan is. Are you, you know, very reliant on the income that you're receiving from your bonds, or very reliant on that as mitigating some of your risk? That could severely change an income plan with these new potential interest rate increases that we weren't expecting to actually come through. Because what happens when interest rates increase, bond prices decrease for existing bonds. And when interest rates decrease, typically existing bond prices increase. And the reason for that is because there's higher interest bonds that are available for new bonds if you were to go out and purchase them. So that's how it affects the existing bonds prices. So it can be very interesting, not only for, you know, you still have your income, the interest that's going to be paid on your bonds that you purchased initially, but the price of those, and Linda, you gave a story just this last segment, the price of those can significantly change if you start selling those bonds early. And that's where we run into some potential issues.
1: I think that's absolutely right. You know, so often people say, well, I've got this bond portfolio. I don't want to touch it. I just want to leave it the way it is because bonds are so stable and they don't go anywhere. Well, guess what? They do. They can go up, but they can really go down. Like the people that we mentioned in the last segment, they just went down big time really fast. No one expected it. And that's the thing. You just have to plan for the unplannable, if you will, the unforeseen things that will happen, because markets change in a minute. They just really do. And so when people say, well, what do you think the markets are going to do? Well, we can think what we think all day, but markets will change. That much we know. They go up and down, sideways. So we have to develop and create written retirement income plans that can withstand all of that up and down movement in the markets, that you know that you're going to be okay no matter what. So it's a matter of just really putting in a lot of different pieces so that at different times, one part of it's up, one part of it's down, but it doesn't just crater your retirement because the market did whatever it did now, you know, because that's the one thing we know, it will change.
2: Well, and I want you to tell me more about that. For somebody who is living on a fixed income, how do you help build that plan that can keep up with things like inflation and other changes?
0: Great question, Alex. And, you know, Linda, you were just hinting at, yeah, we use different tools basically in our toolbox to generate or build this type of plan. And there's a lot of different things out there. There's pros and cons to every investment. If there was a perfect investment, we'd have all of our money there, and that's all we'd be talking about on this radio show.
1: That's right.
0: You got to get in this perfect investment. Put all your money there. There's no perfect investment. It's not out there. But there are ways to use the pros of certain investments and tag those with other investments to try to make a written plan that can go through and withstand some of these different changes that occur. And this is just normal. This happens all throughout retirement. We're looking at 20 to 30 years of planned unemployment. And so through 20 to 30 years, I mean, you've been working your whole life. You've seen a lot of change in those 30 years of working, 40 years, however long you've worked. But that's going to still occur in retirement. We still have to pivot and make some changes. But having a written plan in place where we can generate some income off of certain investments, ideally, the way we kind of approach it, just to briefly talk through it, we kind of approach building these investment plans like building a house. We've got investments that are in the foundation. They're lower risk investments. They're designed to be principal protected. Of course, you give up some of your growth with some of those investments down there, but that's a great place to be pulling some income from, is in the foundation of the house that stands strong for you through the stock market storms. Then we go up and we build the walls. Those are some of those income generating type of investments, maybe dividend stocks. Of course, they can be damaged when a storm comes through, but they provide some insulation to the house because they're creating some income within your plan. And then finally, we go up to the roof. All of us, at least all of the listeners here in Colorado, know the roof is the part of your house that gets damaged typically the most when a hailstorm or something like that comes through. Same thing goes for the investments that fall up in the roof. Those are those more aggressive type of stocks, maybe aggressive mutual funds or exchange traded funds. But the roof is really important, even though it can be damaged the most. That is where we get that long-term growth that helps outpace inflation, which is something we'll talk about in a second, because that's why they're combating this with interest rates. But if you don't have that financial house, if you don't have a written plan in place, you know, I'd say now is a great time to start looking at this, because things are expected to change. And there's a lot changing that we don't even see anymore. They just told us, we talked about it last segment, we're not going to have as much forward guidance anymore from the Fed. So getting a plan in place now is probably the best bet. If you don't have it in place, give us a call. 20-minute phone visit is where we start. We just get to know you. You get to know us. But all you have to do is text the word visit, V-I-S-I-T. If you've saved 500,000, a million, several million, text that word visit to 720-405-4040 or give us a call. They'll get you on our calendars and we'll start talking through these things.
2: 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You can also request that at the website, yourmoneyyourretirement.com. And talking here about the Federal Reserve, the information here coming out from the new chair, hoping to get inflation back down to 2%. And you hit on this again, but I just want to emphasize the point as we have some new listeners here this segment, but last segment mentioning the fact that, you know, when things like this happen, when there's news about interest rates or things that are going on with the stock market, you're not fielding a lot of calls from your client. If you could just emphasize the point again about the plan, because I think it's a hard thing to comprehend. You assume that when stuff like that, okay, well, we got to pivot, we got to do this or that. If you would, nobody knows what the future holds. And so when you're making these plans, how can you make them and be as confident as possible in them? And also just maybe speak to about what the cadence is with clients about reviewing plans.
0: Well, what we say to folks, you know, at a minimum, we say to folks that we want to see you at least once a year. Now, we see our folks pretty frequently. There's life changes that come up. There's economic changes, tax changes, things like that. So it's not a maximum of once a year, but we say we want to see you at least once a year, because not only does the economy change, not only does your life change throughout retirement, but there's just a lot of things that we need to update on an ongoing basis with the plan. Taxes are something that can very well derail your plan. And that's something that without seeing the history of taxes like you have and have trained me on, at least in my career here, it's something that can really change a plan.
1: Mm-hmm. Absolutely right. I'm glad you brought that up, Joel, because taxes really do have such a big impact on a lot of folks' planning that you've got to be looking at it all the time. In fact, it's interesting. You probably hear the same thing I do in the conference room with new folks, that we ask them for their tax return. We ask all our clients for their tax return every year. And we always ask the new people, we'd like to see your tax return. And they say, well, why? I already have a tax preparer, or I prepared it myself. There's nothing to see. Well, we're not trying to prepare your return. We do not prepare tax returns, but we review them all the time. Sometimes we find errors in them, and we'll bring those to your attention. But what we're looking for is, what kinds of income do you have? How is it being taxed? What kind of income may you potentially have in the future? And what could happen to that and your financial situation if and when tax rates change? Because, you know, I can tell you from experience, my experience in my career, tax rates have changed a lot. And each time the folks in Washington say, oh, this is permanent. Yes, permanent till the next folks come along with their eraser and they rewrite it. So it's not permanent. We have to know the different kinds of things that could occur. We don't know for sure what will, but we know what could. We know it can change. So that's why we're always looking at tax returns and as a part of your retirement income planning. It's one of the pillars, isn't it, Joel?
0: It is one of those five key areas of retirement planning that we really focus on. And it's one that affects all of the different areas. Those areas are income, investments, taxes, estate planning, and then long-term care or health planning. And so, very important pillar. You know, that's what's kind of different about this type of firm is, Linda, you do work with, have worked with taxes your entire career, and we're constantly looking at with folks every single year for opportunities. So if you're interested in just learning a bit more, maybe a baseline about what we look at and all those different five key areas, Linda's book is actually a great place to start. All you have to do is text the word book, B-O-O-K, to the phone number 720-405-4040, or just go to our website. You can request it there as well.
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2: Thanks for joining us for another episode of Your Money, Your Retirement. You know, the Blue Heron Capital team receives questions each and every week about all things retirement. We like to compile those and answer them during our Your Money, Your Retirement mailbag part of the show. Do want to let people know that we are always answering these listener questions in general terms only. Since we don't know everything about their situations, we do recommend that before taking any action on something that you hear in our show, that you meet with a qualified professional. I'm Alex Dingman, host of Your Money, Your Retirement, and I am here with Linda Gardner, CEO and co-founder of Blue Heron Capital, and then also Joel Cavalier, co-owner Blue Heron Capital, right here in Englewood, Colorado. And Linda, Joel, excited to get through these answers. It's been a tremendous show. Let's finish strong here, guys. All right. The first question out of Littleton, and it says, I want to retire in the next 2 years, but the market has been all over the place. How do I know if my 401k is still positioned the right way for someone this close to retirement? What do you think about that?
0: That's a great question, and you're 100% right. We talked a bit about it today, but you know, markets have kind of been all over the place. We've had a volatile year. It still ended up being positive, but it's been volatile over this year. So I don't blame you for wanting to take a look and making sure that you're positioned properly heading into retirement. good news is, you know, now's a great time to actually start looking at it. You know, we talked a bit about earlier in this segment, and if you missed earlier segments, we actually post these radio shows onto our website, yourmoneyyourretirement.com. But, you know, it's a great time to start evaluating how you're positioned, how much you might have in stocks, how much you might have in bonds, how much you might have in other, you know, lower risk type of investments, because having a diversified portfolio is extremely important when you do end up getting to retirement and the years leading into retirement. So, you know, now is really the time to start looking at it. We're more than happy to take a look at how you've saved, where you've saved, and what that looks like currently, whether we'd suggest any changes. All you have to do is give us a call. We start with a 20-minute phone visit. If you've saved 500,000, a million, several million, you text the word visit, V-I-S-I-T, or give us a call to 720-405-4040. We'll take a look. We'll see how you're currently positioned, and then see if we might suggest any sort of changes heading into retirement here.
2: Very good. Thank you for that, Joel. All right, next question is out of Parker. I just retired and started taking Social Security, but I'm thinking about getting a part-time job just to stay active. However, could that extra income affect my taxes or reduce my benefits? What do you think about that?
1: Well, it depends. I didn't get to say that for a while. But it really does depend. It depends on a lot of things. Depends on your age. How old are you? So if you are below your full retirement age of 67 and receiving your Social Security benefits and want to start working part-time, then it depends on how much you'll be earning from your part-time job. Because if you earn too much, you might have to give back some of your Social Security benefits. Now, depending on what your total income is from all different sources, including the Social Security benefits, then some of those benefits might also be taxable, because up to 85% of Social Security benefits can be taxable income depending on total income that you have. So there's a lot that goes into it. Depending if you were going to get a part-time job that happened to pay a lot of money because you have a real special skill set, then maybe you suspend those Social Security benefits that you're receiving and start them back up when you retire later on, or after you hit your age, your full retirement age, 67, if you're not already there. So there are a lot of different things that go into it. Impossible just to have a cut and dry answer. But we're more than glad to talk to you about it. So you can give us a call if you've saved at least 500,000, a million or more. You feel welcome to give us a call at 720-405-4040 or text the word visit, V-I-S-I-T, to that same number, 720-405-4040. And we can start with a complimentary 20-minute phone visit.
2: Very good. Thank you, Linda. All right, this next question out of our backyard here in Inglewood. This person says, we are still a few years away from retirement, but I would love a second opinion on what we are currently doing. Is it too early to meet with you, or is this actually the right time to start planning ahead? So a few years, don't know the exact years, but a few years out.
0: Yeah, I mean, planning for retirement is something that it never is too early to actually start planning for retirement. But some of the complex, more complex planning that we're doing comes, you know, 5-10 years out from retirement as we prepare for it. And so, no, you're right in the right spot to be talking with somebody like us to be looking at your retirement planning. Can change in, you know, periods of time like that. If we go back and we look at the S&P 500, you know, the general indicator of the stock market, from 2000 to 2010, that 10-year period, the S&P 500 returned a negative 1% per year return. So that was what's called the lost decade. That's what they call that there. And so even with the 10-year period there, it averaged a negative percent per year return. It's just a lot can change over the years, whether it's investments, whether it's how stock markets are changing, or if it's things like tax laws changing. We've seen a lot of that over the last like 6 years, some of the tax rules changing. So, you know, it's never too early to actually be looking at retirement planning, but a lot of the complex strategies and, you know, evaluation that we do for folks is frequently happening, you know, 5 to 10 years out. If you're closer to retirement than that too, don't feel bad. You know, it's, we talk with people that are in retirement that are already 5, 10 years into retirement, and they're still figuring out, are we in the right plan? So, you know, there's no perfect time other than now, right, to get a plan like this in place. So, you know, maybe that 20-minute phone visit isn't the right place for you quite yet. You know, we've plugged that the last couple of times, but, you know, we also do offer a retirement toolkit. It has some of these things that you can start thinking about, maybe evaluate whether you have this plan in place, or maybe there's some potholes, some things that we didn't notice with your current plan. So all you need to do is text the word KIT, K-I-T, or you can go to our website and request the retirement toolkit. And again, text that word KIT to 720-405-4040. We can send that out to you. You can start evaluating where you're currently at, and might very well be the right time to talk with us. We'll see.
2: That is Joel Cavalier, co-owner of Blue Heron Capital here in Englewood, Colorado. The team serving the Denver metro area, all of Colorado and beyond. This is Your Money, Your Retirement. Going through our mailbag, we have time for one more question. And this one is out of Boulder. Person says, my wife and I want to enjoy retirement travel and still leave something meaningful to our kids. How do we know what we can safely spend each year without putting that legacy at risk?
1: Boy, that's really a big question for a lot of folks. How do I know what I can spend? I've saved all this money, but I don't know if it's enough. I don't know how long I'm going to live. I don't know what I'm going to earn, and I don't know what I can spend. Other than that, it's all good, right?
2: Yeah, perfect.
1: Those are normal questions. Right. Normal questions for folks getting ready to retire. And the very best way, I know I say it all the time, but the very best way to know what you can safely spend is by having a written retirement income plan. That's why we do that for all of our clients, because it is the only way that you can really, truly feel comfortable that you can go out and live the life that you hoped you would be living during your retirement years. So it's not usually something you can do yourself unless you're in the business of doing retirement income planning, but it is something we do every day, all day, for people all over our state and beyond. So if you would like to talk more about that, and you've saved at least $500,000, $1 million or more, I'm betting you have, give us a call and start with a 20-minute phone visit with one of our advisors, 720-405-4040. That's 720-405-4040, or text the word VISIT to that same number, 720-405-4040. We start with a 20-minute phone conversation with one of our advisors and then go from there to help you get a written retirement income plan put into place so you can go out and live the life you'd like to live without worrying about leaving something for the kids, because you know you've got it all covered in your plan.
2: Absolutely. Love that. Thank you, Linda. And we are approaching the last couple minutes here of the program, and so we must get that quote of the day from you, Linda. What is our final thought for folks?
1: Well, as you know, we're always talking about planning. And planning, getting the plan in place, taking care of what you need to take care of. So I was really struck by this when I saw it the other day. This is from Pablo Picasso.
2: Ah, yes.
1: Only put off until tomorrow what you're willing to die having left undone.
2: That's strong. Strong words.
1: Very strong words. You know, it just, and it comes from him. So, you know, everyone should be concerned about getting their planning taken care of, whatever the planning is, and whatever it takes to do to put the plan in place. Because planning is one step. Accomplishing the plan, putting it in place is second. And you've got to do both for it to ever be effective.
2: Yeah.
0: Linda, does that mean that honey-do list that my wife has for me, I need to get that all done before anything happens? She'd say yes.
1: I think she would. She'd say, Joel, what are you waiting for?
0: Now you have to do this tomorrow, Joel, just to be safe.
2: Well, and for folks out there, too, maybe that retirement plan is that thing that you've been putting off. And maybe it seems scary. It seemed daunting. But you know what is not scary is setting up a complimentary 20-minute phone visit. This is really just an opportunity for the team to learn more about you, to figure out how best they can serve you. And so if you are out there, you have at least $500,000, maybe $1 million or more in investable assets, and you would like to set up this complimentary 20-minute phone visit, could be with Joel, might be with Zach. 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
5: 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All statements and opinions expressed are based upon information considered reliable. They are not intended as tax or legal advice and should not be relied on as such. 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Insurance products are offered through Blue Heron Capital, LLC. Investment advisory services are offered through BHC Wealth Management, LLC, DBA, Blue Heron Capital, LLC, and SEC Registered Investment Advisor. Linda Gardner is a member of Ed Slott's Master Elite IRA Advisor Group. The membership requires payment of annual fees, completion of specific training, and attendance to annual conferences. For further information regarding
6: the proceeding was a paid advertisement. 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
7: ABC News, I'm Mike Dubosky. Moments ago in Maine,
8: Troy Jackson is officially certified as the Democratic Party's nominee for United States Senator in the 2026 general election in Maine.
7: Democrats nominating fifth-generation logger Troy Jackson to take on Republican Senator Susan Collins in the midterms. The party rushed to hold a convention after their first choice, Graham Plattner, suspended his campaign in the face of a growing number of sexual misconduct accusations. President Trump once again threatening Iran, saying U.S. forces will take the country apart piece by piece if the country doesn't come to the table on a peace deal. And the wildfire threat in Europe is growing, with now more than 250,000 people under evacuation orders in France and Spain. The fourth heat wave of the summer is set to begin in France on Tuesday. This is ABC News. The rescheduled White House Correspondents' Dinner was last night following that attempted shooting at the event a few months ago. ABC's Stephen Portnoy is in Washington.
9: You could be very difficult. You could be very, very difficult people.
10: Trump was seen congratulating the journalists who were honored by the association for work he blasted when it was published and even filed a lawsuit over in a case a judge dismissed.
9: This has not been an easy evening, all these awards. Do I have a say?
10: The president ended his speech donning a Trump 2028 cap.
7: The cyclosporiasis outbreak has now expanded to 9 states in total, with officials adding Illinois, Kansas, Oklahoma, and Pennsylvania to the list of states impacted. Health experts are also contending with an increase in measles cases. The American Academy of Pediatrics finding the U.S. is right now experiencing its worst year for the disease since 1991. I'm Mike Dubosky, ABC News.
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14: Well, your Denver drive is looking pretty good. We have some moderately heavy traffic northbound I-25 between Santa Fe and Colfax, as you would expect. A little bit slow northbound I-25 approaching 84th Avenue. One earlier crash northbound Wadsworth at I-70. Up in the foothills, though, we have a crash westbound I-70 up around the Hogback, backing you up stop and go back to C-470. With a check on your drive, I'm Bill Jones.
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12: 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And our hosts are John Becker and Sarah Nugent-Knoll. They've got over 20 years combined experience in this business, helping their clients plan for the future. It's a holistic retirement planning approach. I'm Morgan Patrick. Absolute pleasure, as always, to jump on and hit these different topics, but also let our listeners know that there's going to be an opportunity to get on the calendar with Exact Wealth. No costs, no obligation. We'll tell you about those appointments. We open up 10 each week. And those 10 spots, no cost, no obligation. We'll tell you about those in just a little bit. So let's get into this, guys. And you kind of teased it for us, John, talking about that quiet window between that final paycheck when you are still at work, and there it is, and then the first required withdrawals from your retirement account as you enter into retirement. And there's some questions I've got for you, and we'll start with you on this one, John. What are the tax gap years, and I do the air quotes, and why can they matter so much after your work actually ends?
29: So as a reminder, the IRS rules generally require many retirement account owners to start taking out an RMD, which stands for required minimum distributions, at the age of 73. And again, this is applicable to any retirement account that you have not paid taxes on. So consider your 401ks. You have the pre-tax deduction going into your 401k. You're not paying any taxes on that. You're taking advantage of a tax break during those contributions. The same is true if you're a public teacher or if you work for a hospital, you have a 403b, the same thing. And then many of you listening have probably rolled a 401k or a pension or something away from the company into a traditional IRA. Again, no taxes paid on that distribution. But then again, you haven't paid the IRS their money, and guess who wants their money?
5: And there's no way around it. We get that question all the time. Do I have to pay it? Yes, you do.
29: Yeah.
12: Well, you don't. You don't have to pay it. You can get in big trouble.
5: I mean, if you want to mess with the IRS, I always say don't mess with the IRS. Like, they're watching every move. But if you want to go that route, then
29: it is a standard question we get.
5: It is. Yeah. Yep.
29: Do I have to? It sounds like, you know, when I talk to my children about eating vegetables. Like, do I have to, Dad? I'm like, yes, you do. Like, it's non-negotiable.
5: Yep.
29: So tax gap years, again, so this may include, you know, the period, you know, once you stop working, right? When you stop having that regular paycheck coming in. But before, you know, your required minimum distributions at age 73, Social Security or pension income fully begin. Here's kind of an idea. I mean, you could, because normally you're going to be experience your lower income years before you start taking out monies, et cetera. So what you could consider doing, and we'll kind of talk about this coming up, is maybe you look at doing a Roth conversion.
5: Yeah. Perfect right? time, yep.
29: Perfect time to do if you have you lower your income and then suddenly, okay, now maybe I can't afford to pay that tax today to let that Roth portion grow tax deferred. You don't have to take any RMDs again if you have a Roth. So that might be something to consider.
12: Well, and that leads us to the next question. Nice intro, John, and I'll throw this one at Sarah. So those lower income years, what can retirees do while they're in that window?
5: So like John already mentioned, Roth conversions. It's the perfect time to do a Roth conversion. A lower income year, you're going to build up an account that you don't have to pay taxes on later on. Yeah, you have to pay taxes when you do the conversion, but later on when you go to make a distribution to yourself, you do not have to pay any more taxes. So great time to do those. Other things you can do, you can withdraw from other tax-deferred accounts, maybe one that's underperforming. You can, it's going to help you reduce your IRMA surcharges. Again, IRMA surcharges. So when you go into Medicare, they look off the past 2 years of your income. So it's going to help you when you have a lower income year, it's going to help you reduce your IRMA surcharges for the following 2 years. What else?
29: Yeah,
5: what
29: we're
5: else?
29: Gonna, and we're going to talk about IRMA a little bit later on this session. But
5: not Hurricane Irma.
29: Not the...
5: Wait for it. Morgan Ted popped up. He was excited.
6: Sound effects provided by...
5: But I think Roth conversions is the big one here. It's a great
29: You know all those people that were displaced from Hurricane Irma are still living in Houston? I mean, all those people that moved, they're still all there. It's a very busy place in Houston.
6: Well, here's another question for you. And John, if you wait until RMD age, and we're talking about, you know, being flexible and having options, but if you wait until your RMD age, that can limit the flexibility that you have.
29: Yeah, so RMDs are generally taxable. So that we get this question a lot, or this idea from our clients. Hey, can I just roll this into another retirement account and it avoids paying RMDs? The answer is no. You have to pay RMDs. So if you do roll money into another account during your RMD years, you have to take your RMD out prior to transferring it, because you will not get a notice from that other company, by the way, until the following year. And so that is a mistake that a lot of folks have made. They said, well, I just rolled my stuff to another account, but then they forget that they have to take their RMD. So you must take your RMD. The other thing, too, is the required withdrawal comes first before optional Roth conversion planning. So you have to take your RMD, and then you can say, all right, now I want to do a Roth conversion. So any Roth conversion portion that you take does not count towards your RMD. That's another question we get a lot, because they think they can take advantage of what they consider as a loophole, but that the IRS will not let that one slide by. So the reason we're talking about this is you don't want to wait till the last minute.
6: No.
29: I guess that's kind of what we're talking about. You don't want to wait till the 24th hour to say, okay, really good idea. I've heard about Roth conversions for the past 7-10 years. I think I'm going to do it now. It can create just a massive nightmare if we wait to the last minute to do it.
6: Well, it's important to have a strategy, and we're giving you an opportunity to get on the calendar with Exact Wealth and talk about that strategy. And the appointments we open up through this radio program are no cost, no obligation. If you saved $100,000 towards your retirement, these strategies are going to work best for you. Again, the 10 positions are right there. They're waiting on you. They do fill up fast. How do you grab one? You call this number, 800-326-5688. That's 800-326-5688. Or you can also text EXACT to 600-700. Claim one of the spots and come on in and talk about it. And we're having this discussion about those tax gaps years and asking, you know, our professionals these pretty pointed questions. And Sarah, the next one is to you. How does Social Security timing connect to this tax gap planning?
5: It all goes back to having a plan, like which account do you pull from first? Should I draw Social Security at 62? Should I wait till 65 or full retirement age at 67? Or should I delay it till 70? You need to have a plan on where you're going to draw income from to have that guaranteed income so you can live a comfortable life. And then that goes hand in hand with your tax planning.
6: So here's a question, guys, and I think we're all guilty of this. When it's tax time, a couple months away from April, we get our paperwork together, we go see the CPA, and that's it, right? We just wait until next year. We're relieved. We paid for that relief, obviously, to get them prepared, but there's no strategy. So what mistakes happen when people only focus on this year's tax bill, John?
29: Well, what happens is you get blindsided. I think that's the thing, because you have your tax laws. Things are changing all the time. That landscape is changing. There are probably bills that were passed 2-3 years ago that are now coming into fruition. And if you don't have that constant drip from your CPA or from your advisor, any source to say, hey, here's some ideas of how you can save on taxes. Here are some things you need to be considering. What are the rules? Have any of the rules changed? Those things become very important. And what happens is if we don't pay attention to those things, suddenly you're going to get blindsided. Like you get T-boned by, you know, a car accident, and you're like, what hit me? And how come I didn't see that one coming? And so paying attention to this stuff is terribly important, especially when you're going into that phase of a fixed income. Mm-hmm. You don't want any surprises. No. You actually want to get ahead of it to say, hey, I'm preparing for an increased tax bill or whatever it may be. Or, hey, I've got my ducks in a row, and in case that happens, I'm ready. That's the biggest message here when it comes to these tax gap year conversations.
6: Yeah, you're not just prepping, right? You're strategizing and working with professionals and mapping this out, coordinating with the CPA. You know, these are steps that you can take. And this is being proactive. Opportunity right now to get on the calendar with Exact Wealth. John, walk us through the appointment.
29: Yes, when you text us or call us or send us an email through our website, we're going to go through your particular scenario. You're going to get that personalized review that you deserve. 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
6: We are back. It's the Exact Wealth Show in Denver, Colorado. 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It's a holistic retirement planning approach. I'm Morgan Patrick. Pleasure to jump on. And through the course of the show, we do open up 10 appointments each week. And these are complimentary. You're not paying for it. You're not obligated to become a client. It's a great way to test drive Exact Wealth and see if you're on track for said retirement. And again, no cost, no obligation. We are here to help. So let's get into this, guys. And Sarah, you're up first. Medicare premiums. I mean, it can change because of income from 2 years ago. And that means one good tax year can quietly become a higher health care bill later. So why should higher income retirees understand the Medicare income-related monthly adjustment amount?
7: I mean, because it's coming out of your pocket. I mean, it could range anywhere from the standard Part B premium is $202.90 this year. It does tend to go up each year. But it can go all the way up to $689.90, depending on your income level. And that's a big chunk, especially if there's two of you on Medicare and you're both paying that for Part B. And you're looking at almost $1,400 if you're in that bracket. So very important to pay attention to these. I actually had a client who was a teacher. She was just getting ready to retire, going on Part B. She assumed that her premium was the $202.90, and it was not, because her husband is still working and he makes a lot of money. I think it was like the $527.50 bracket or whatever, but she was very surprised by that because all of her friends were just like, nope, Part B is $202.90. It is what it is. That's what it is for everybody. And it's not. So don't let that surprise you, because that, when you're doing your retirement planning, you need to put that into your budget. How much is my Part B? Is it going to go down next year? Is it going to go up next year? Because it looks back at your past 2 years.
8: So it's probably like, you know, in those scenarios, to look at the numbers to say, if I stayed on my spouse's insurance, Is it more advantageous versus paying, you know, whatever the Part B premium is? And then after that, like, are you going to do, you know, a Med Advantage plan or Medigap plan, et cetera? So always look at those numbers.
7: Yep.
8: That'll help you.
7: And she did actually go on her spouse's plan because they were both surprised by that. But yeah.
6: I mean, and again, you know, understanding kind of where you are and having strategy as you're moving forward, and having professionals that you can bounce these questions off of. If you have questions, you know, get in touch. And also, you know, you're working with an advisor. These conversations, you're going to have them. because it's all part of strategizing for your retirement. So let me ask you this, John. What income can accidentally

0: Gently. Oops. Trigger Irma.
1: So here's the number to remember. If you're over by $1, then over the Irma threshold, then it will move you up to a higher premium tier. $1, a Happy Meal price.
2: Yeah, they don't care.
1: So wait, Happy Meals aren't $1
2: anymore. Oh, gosh, yeah. No.
1: $1. So that, again, so the what they're looking at is your modified adjusted gross income, which Social Security defines as adjusted gross income plus tax-exempt interest. So consider these things capital gains, right? If you sell a house, which is very common for people if they relocate, if it's not your primary house especially, there's no capital gain. You know, you have to pay all the capital gains. You do have some leeway, $250,000, you know, per spouse if, on your primary residence if you sell it. But that could be selling stocks. You could be selling other things as well. Roth conversions, right? We just talked about that in the previous session. That could also increase your earn income for the year, but we talked about doing that when your income is lower. Very, very, you know, large IRA withdrawals, rental income, you sell a business, all that stuff matters. All of it does. And so that is, again, going right back to the importance of making sure you're on the same page with your CPA to make sure that if you make such moves, how is that going to have an effect on your other areas financially?
0: It's important to be on top of it and coordinate everything, have that plan in place. And Sarah, so surcharges, how large can the surcharge actually be?
2: So the surcharge can range anywhere from $81.20 all the way up to $487 per month additional on top of the $202.90. So again, it depends on your income tier. If you you can just Google Irma brackets 2026 or Irma brackets 2027, and you can look at what tier you're in, whether you're single, married, and you can see the Part B premium and see where you're at. And again, that surcharges doesn't include what you're paying also for whether you're on an Advantage plan or a Med Sup plan. So there's additional cost with that. Just that doesn't cover everything. Keep that in mind.
0: So let me ask you this, John. And can you appeal this? I mean, can you appeal Irma after you get into retirement?
1: Sure can. First of all, let's remind people what Irma stands for. So it's income-related monthly adjustment amount. Okay, IRMAA. So those of you that are going to Google it, so that way you can get to the right place. The answer is yes, you can. So there's certain events that you may appeal. I'm not saying you'll win, but you can. So that includes work reduction, work stoppage, if you get a divorce, marriage, or even death of a spouse. And so that happened to one of our radio listeners that came in. And her husband had passed away,
2: yeah,
1: and had received some sort of lump sum from him passing away, from
2: his pension or
1: something.
2: Yeah.
1: And it skyrocketed. Again, anything over $1. So it could have been an increase of $1.50, but it was more than that. And she didn't understand it. And we were able to put her in touch with one of our trusted CPAs and kind of assess the situation, and from what I understand, she was able to file the appeal to Social Security. So hopefully that helps her. But the answer is yes, you can.
0: Tell you, these questions, there are a lot of them, and you really need to really look at your bigger picture. I like to call it that 10,000-foot view of what you want out of retirement, but understand there are a lot of puzzle pieces that go into it. Make sure you're having these conversations, and I mean all of them. 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Get to know John, Sarah, and their team. If you want to roll forward, you certainly can, because the appointments are no cost. And I do say this, no obligation, meaning you're not obligated to become a client, and John and Sarah and their team, not obligated to take you as a client. This is to see if it's a good fit. And if it is, and both sides want to roll forward, you certainly can. All right, final question, Sarah, on why does Irma and just planning for Irma matter for couples?
2: We kind of went over this earlier. I mean, because the surcharge is based on both spouses. It's not just one. Both of you are going to pay that surcharge. So that's, I mean, that could be a big chunk of your retirement income out the door just for Part B. So very important to take that in consideration when you're doing your planning. They look at your filing status, your spouse's age, Roth conversions, gains, any pension income. All of that goes into consideration when they're doing the IRMA surcharges.
0: To be on top of it, have a strategy. And if you've got questions, grab one of our appointments. John, kind of walk us through. They call, what happens?
1: 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We're going to sit down with you, go through your particular situation. We will address your Medicare conversation, whether you're 60, 61, 62, 65, or in Medicare, because those things are terribly important just to get a pulse to make sure that you're not going to have to spend more of your fixed earned income when you're retiring. We will address your guaranteed lifetime income to make sure you have enough income from your Social Security, your IRAs, your 401ks, to last for the rest of your life, so you never ever have to worry about running out of money. Your guaranteed income is the most important piece of your retirement piece. Without it, you're going to be in shambles. Give you some advice on tax savings, such as Roth conversions. 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Make sure you have an idea of what long-term care might look like for you and your situation. Ensure all your beneficiaries and your plans are up to date. And help give you recommendations if you need any estate planning done, such as a will or a trust. The goal, go into retirement stress-free. You've worked hard. You deserve it. We believe that you need to go off into the sunset and enjoy all the things that you've dreamt of doing in retirement. And you'll have myself and Sarah Nugent-Knoll in your corner along the way. Morgan, can you let our audience know again how they can get on our calendar?
0: Absolutely. We have 10 appointments. Again, no cost, no obligation. 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What do we mean by that? 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
5: 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These things are conducting business on your sidewalks, and eventually, a human will get hurt. 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
0: 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All right, so let's get into this. Helping a grandchild with education can feel like one of the most meaningful uses of your money. Now, the planning challenge is making the gift generous, but also flexible and safe for the grandparents for their own retirement. Think about that. How many times have we said the turbulence example for you when you fly and they go through the safety measures, and what do they tell you to do if we hit turbulence and the mask comes out of the ceiling? You put the mask on yourself first so you can help others. If you don't do that, you're going to be on the floor of the plane and not helping anybody. So same thing goes for retirement. Make sure you're taking care of yourself first. So John, why should retirees pressure test a portfolio after, say, let's say strong market gains?
1: So, interesting article, Market Watch. I think it's titled U.S. Stock Market Exposure to AI and Concentration. So, their report stipulates that the top 10 companies made up about 36% of the S&P 500's index capitalization. And so, again, the S&P is it's widely followed index. Most people know the S&P. They hear the S&P is up, it's down, et cetera. So, it's an index of large U.S. companies. But it's not equally spread across every stock or sector. And so when folks get to participate in high returns, right? So the market does extremely well, S&P indexes really well. They're very grateful. And the biggest question is, well, is this going to continue, right? Because a lot of folks fall in love with it after they see a good return, but things go up and things go down. Okay, so that's the question is always going to be is this the right place to be in 100% of the time? And the answer is going to be no. It's not going to be the right place every single time. You cannot fall in love with one stock. And we talk about that. If someone said, hey, I've had this IBM stock forever or whatever the stock may be, you got to make sure that there's going to be a broad mixture of certain sectors, because the market reacts differently and different sectors, different funds react differently to what's going on with the economy, et cetera.
0: Tell you, when you start thinking about your big picture, your portfolio, just understanding how it's a living, breathing entity that is going to support you as you move your way to retirement and beyond, it takes on a whole different meaning. I mean, for years and years and years, it's just, it's a place I'm throwing my money. Now that money has to perform for you. That money has to have a strategy. And if you're sitting on a portfolio, you don't have one. There's going to be an opportunity to get on the calendar with Exact Wealth and have these types of conversations. And the appointments we open up are no cost. They're no obligation. Stay tuned for that. So, Sarah, concentration risk, what is it when someone owns like broad market funds?
2: I mean, broad market funds are made up of mutual funds and ETFs that invest in large, diversified group of stocks or bonds, rather than just focusing on one single industry or one sector or one company. So it's a good thing to have. But I mean, if that's all you have, if you have all your eggs in one basket, me and John always talk about the three bucket strategy. Bucket one, guaranteed lifetime income. Bucket two, short-term CDs, mutual funds, anything you can access for emergencies. And then bucket three is where you might have these broad market funds, something you're looking for growth, long-term investments, those kind of things you have in the market.
1: Well, a lot of people really jumped on the AI tech.
2: Oh, yeah. Too.
0: Yeah.
1: You hear AI, all these companies spending billions of dollars on their AI infrastructure. And the common thought is, oh, well, if all these big companies such as Google and Apple and all these companies are investing all this in AI, well, I should be investing in AI too. The problem is we don't know. We don't know who's going to win the race. We don't know which is the best AI company or outfit, or some people are investing in the infrastructure for AI, et cetera. We just don't know. It's a big unknown. But a lot of people have thrown a ton of their monies directly in that, hoping to hit that grand slam.
2: Yeah, what was Elon Musk's one he just came out with? Do you remember what it was called? I haven't heard anything since it actually came out, honestly.
1: No, I don't.
2: But it was all the rage of the news for a while there, and then it kind of, I haven't heard
1: way
2: much.
1: To put me on the spot there, sir. I don't know.
2: Before I asked the question, I should have known what it was.
0: Well, I mean, but Sarah brings up a really good point. John, you too. It just seems like we're chasing it. Back during the dot-com bubble, I mean, everybody wanted to be a part of it. They didn't want to miss out, that fear of missing out. And people stayed in too long, or they weren't diversified. They had it all in a very concentrated area. And when the bubble popped, I mean, it absolutely crushed people. So, I mean, these are things to really think about when it comes to your portfolio, when it comes to possibly your current strategy. And again, this is revisiting. This is not a set it and forget it. 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All right, so John, sequence of returns, we hear it all the time, but the risk, it's a little different after retirement starts.
1: Yeah, and real quick, I just took advantage of Googling.
2: ASX. I did too, yeah.
1: That's Elon Musk's company, but that's
2: another, and big A's, big AI company, yeah.
1: Sequence of returns. This can be a challenge. So just again, paint this picture for a minute. You just got done working, and the first thing on your mind is, I'm going to go on a vacation, or I'm going to go do this. I'm going to go spend money here, do X, Y, and Z. So typically, retirees spend more money, a larger percentage of money than they normally would in the first, first or second years of retirement. Like the honeymoon phase of retirement is what we call it. Now, the challenge can be is you take all this money out and then the market drops. And your advisor said take out 5% from your portfolio to live on, to supplement your Social Security, et cetera, et cetera. And then let the market rebound, and you need more than a 5% return again. You need probably like a 12% return to get back to even. But now factor in if the market crashes, right? Now you're going to be in a pickle because your balance just went down, and you didn't recoup any of the monies you took out. And you could then be in danger of running out of money. And this is not meant to be a threat. It's a possibility. Right, it's a possibility. Imagine you're still working for 1 minute and you're getting a paycheck of $5,000 a month. You're very comfortable, right? It's coming in, but then all of a sudden you get an email and it says your boss says you're done. You have 13 more months of payments coming your way. Good luck. You would go into panic mode. Now imagine you're retired and you have a portfolio of 300, 400, 500 grand, and you're taking money out, and then the market plummets, you do some basic, like, uh-oh, if I keep taking X amount every month with zero returns, I only have money for X amount of months. And that's how Sarah and I can help you. That's how we help. We help redirect your 401k IRAs, put it into a vehicle that provides guaranteed lifetime income, no matter what happens in the stock market, no matter if you outdraw the money, and it eliminates that one fear that everyone has today. Will I outlive my money?
0: And we talk about it every single week. And you hear John and you hear Sarah, and I chime in. you know, having peace of mind, having confidence as you move towards your retirement date, as you move through your retirement, knowing, you know what, I have a plan. You know, I have guaranteed income. I have the confidence that I'm going to not only just be in retirement, I'm going to enjoy retirement. I mean, think about that. That's peace of mind. We talk about it each week. The opportunity to come in and meet with Exact Wealth, meet with John, meet with Sarah and their team. It is right now. Sarah, walk us through. If they call or text us, what's going to happen?
2: 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So what are you waiting for? Pick up the phone and get on our calendar.
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0: 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I'm Morgan Patrick. Stay tuned. We've got opportunities for you to get on the calendar with Exact Wealth. No cost, no obligation appointment. See if you're on track for your future, your retirement. So these are scenarios. John, we'll start with you, and we'll kind of roll through these. Sarah, feel free to jump on in. But these happen all over the country. We've gathered a handful, and we'll start with this one. We have a taxable brokerage account with large gains. Do we sell before retirement or wait until the income drops?
1: Gosh, it's all about timing. Couple things. So 2026 long-term capital gains brackets include, I think, a 0% bracket for some taxpayers based off your taxable income. Not sure if this would apply for this particular situation. So you got to consider a couple things. You know, what is your current taxable income? and this comes from all types of sources. This is, you know, rental income, dividend income, capital gains income, whatever it may look like, Social Security. You know, are you taking Social Security? Wait, delaying Social Security? Will this impact our Medicare IRMA, which we spent a little bit of time talking about today? State taxes. Are there any available losses? I think that's a big one. Can you sell some stocks that underperform that you can write a claim on your tax return? So I would say, without getting too specific, because we don't really know, it's probably a planning opportunity. Mm-hmm. And the goal really in this scenario is just choosing the right tax year with intentionality, and to make sure that you've dotted your I's and crossed your T's to know exactly what the expectation or the outcome, is going to look like. Selling everything at once, it can create a very different result than spreading gains across the years. So that is a CPA question. A CPA with your advisor in the corner, so that take the advice from the CPA, and the CPA can then.
2: And then it goes, yeah, we don't, I mean, do you need the money? Do you not? Are you going to reinvest it? There's a lot of unknowns.
1: Yeah,
0: but have a strategy. It's a very good point. Just doing it to do it, that could be harmful to your overall, to your plan for retirement. So make sure you have a strategy there. Again, these are scenarios. They happen all over the country. We're throwing them at our advisors to see what they would do. And remember this, too. You may hear a scenario that's kind of in the neighborhood of maybe something that you're going through. But always remember, you are unique. All right. Your situation completely customized to you. So you need a strategy that is the same, meaning customized, meaning personal, taking into account all your puzzle pieces. And you formulate that. You do that over time. It's not something where you snap your fingers and it just happens. You need to plan for this. All right. So here's the next scenario. And Sarah, you can start us off. I got an IRMA letter after a one-time income spike. Do I just pay it, or is there anything to review?
2: If you're just tuning in, maybe you missed our section on IRMA. IRMA is a surcharge that Medicare will charge you based on your bracket of income for the prior 2 years. So, again, they look at the prior 2 years of your income, and they will either increase your Part B premium or have the regular 202, I think 202.90. You can file at SSA 44 if you feel like maybe there was a divorce, a marriage, maybe it's wrong, a death or a death of a spouse, any qualified life-changing event, you can definitely apply for it. Now, I don't know if they're going to approve it or not, but it's definitely worth it if you feel like there's something that's not right on their end. Definitely apply for it.
0: So scenarios, again, they come from all walks of life, and a lot of these are going to be centered around our subject matter today, and of course that one was IRMA. If you received that letter because of an income spike, that's a scenario that you might be living right now. But again, you need something customized to you. You need to coordinate with your current advisor and your CPA, and if you are just riding this out, and you're sitting on a portfolio and you've got a CPA, you might want to think about strategizing. You might want to think about future planning as you move towards your retirement date. All right, so John, we'll start you with this one. Our portfolio, here's the scenario. Our portfolio has grown because of a handful of tech names. Done well. Are we diversified enough for our retirement?
1: It depends what it looks like for you. So we're going to go back to the three bucket strategy. So it can be if you have some of these other areas handled. First and foremost, bucket one is your guaranteed income. Social Security, pension. If there's a hole, if there's a gap, then you reallocate monies from your portfolio to an income generating plan, and that satisfies bucket number one. Okay? That is what most people are looking for today, is to make sure they have enough guaranteed income. Bucket number two, short term. So these are short-term holds, bonds, CDs, dividend-yielding mutual funds, et cetera, something you can access money to for any emergency purposes, et cetera. I guess you can go savings in there as well, CDs, et cetera. And then bucket three is for growth. So if you have those buckets number one, bucket number two satisfied, then I would say sure. if you want to roll the dice and lean on these certain companies or sectors, right, that you've seen some growth on, you know, whether it's AI or tech or whatever it may be, great. But you just got to remember, like, they're only focused on a few of the top 10 companies that you're, there is some exposure here for you. You might not see some of the growth if you had a more diverse portfolio in your bucket three.
0: 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Sarah, to you. Here's the scenario. My spouse wants to delay Social Security, but I hate the idea of spending cash while we wait. Is a bridge strategy reckless at this point?
2: So delaying Social Security, we talk about this probably every other show or every show, can definitely increase your benefits 8% each year past full retirement age of 67. So waiting is a benefit because you're giving yourself that 8% raise every year you wait. And it's also important to take in consideration when there's two of you, the spouse, because when one of you passes away, the spouse receives the higher benefit. So I like the idea of the spouse wanting to wait. Maybe he's trying to take care of his wife. There are ideas to help bridge that, where you say you're going to get money from Social Security, but you're not ready to take it. You have a 401k or an IRA. You can roll that into something that's going to give you a guaranteed lifetime income stream for the rest of your life and will help you delay Social Security. So it'll give you another income payment while you're waiting for Social Security to kick in. So you get that extra 8% each year. So definitely, there's definitely ideas out there that John and I would love to go over with you if this is your situation or just want to review it and see if you should wait or not. Pick up the phone.
0: All right, there you go. 800-326-5688. Grab one of the appointments or text EXACT to 600-700. Final scenario to John, and then we'll get those appointments up and ready to go. Here's the scenario. I'm the organized spouse, and I worry my family would be lost if something happened to me. What should I write down first?
2: Everything. I mean, passwords, every account you have.
1: The simple way is, and there's apps out there that you can probably download for free that you can organize all your stuff on an app. But then again, some people are kind of nervous about doing that through those platforms. Create an Excel spreadsheet that are, you know, you're the owner, and then you invite your spouse to it and just put everything, right? The name of the company, the account number, the phone number, if there's an advisor, like the amounts, et cetera, put everything there. So your retirement accounts, your mortgage, and, you know, we obviously know mortgages get sold from here and there. Bank accounts, so who are you banking with? Bank account numbers, life insurance companies, account numbers, beneficiaries, all that stuff. Put it all there. If you do utilize online banking and online, you know, stuff, please, please put the website, put the username, the password. And I would go through with probably review this at least maybe twice a year. Right? So my wife and I, we update ours every quarter because numbers change, right? So we go and we update things, and that way we're all on the same page. If you don't, it could be a nightmare.
2: I've seen it.
1: Yeah. I mean, I think you personally went through it.
2: Yep.
1: It sucks because you got to really dig through your closet and try and find every single thing. And you're going to miss stuff because you're not going to be in the know.
2: Yep.
1: Especially as children. We don't know 100% when our parents are dying.
0: And the clock speeds up, man. The older you get, I mean, it really starts to speed up. So having, you know, not just strategy, but knowing where everything is huge. So, again, have those conversations. Sarah, we've got spots on the calendar. Walk us through the appointment.
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16: ABC News, I'm Mike Dabusky. Troy Jackson has been selected as the official Democratic nominee, challenging Susan Collins in this November's Senate race in Maine. Jackson, a progressive, takes over from Graham Plattner, who suspended his campaign amid multiple allegations of sexual misconduct. President Trump is weighing the possibility of significantly expanding military action against Iran, according to two sources familiar. ABC's Matt Rivers is in Amman, Jordan.
17: Take what President Trump said, of course, over the last couple of days, threatening more increased massive military strikes, as he called it. We know that he met with top military advisors on Friday to discuss his options when it comes to Iran, and we know that an increase in or a intensification of the American military campaign ongoing in Iran is very much on the table at this point.
16: And the wildfire threat is growing across southern Europe, with satellite data finding it's already the worst year on record for burned area in France. This is ABC News. The Trump administration is facing a new legal challenge from small business owners over the administration's latest round of tariffs. The White House says it leveled the tariffs over allegations of forced labor at manufacturing plants overseas, but Scotland Secombe of the Cato Institute says the math doesn't add up.
18: And the tariff rates themselves just don't make a lot of sense. Why Russia and Kazakhstan get the same punitive tariff rate as Norway and Switzerland, that makes it really look more like a pretext for tariffs, not actually going after forced labor.
16: The tariffs between 10 and 12% affect 60 trading partners, including the European Union. And San Francisco 49ers head coach Kyle Shanahan is having his duties limited after he was involved in a car crash last week in Northern California, where he suffered non-life-threatening injuries. I'm Mike Dabusky, ABC News.
19: Hey, sis, missed you this morning. Kim told me you weren't feeling well, so I'm just doing a self-care check.
20: Oh, thank you, friend.
19: How you doing?
20: Girl, listen, my energy was so low because I didn't eat breakfast when I got up, so I had to miss virtual yoga with y'all.
19: Trust me, I understand.
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23: Light traffic around the metro area at the moment. An earlier crash westbound I-70 up around Lookout Mountain has been cleared. Traffic is back to normal. Pretty heavy traffic southbound I-25. Stop and go, in fact, southbound approaching Spirit Boulevard back to I-70. One crash earlier southbound I-25 near Toma Road. That's backing you up to Castle Rock. I'm Bill Jones.
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11: 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One of my favorite guests is on the line. We've got Chris Killam, also known as the Medicine Hunter, standing by now. CNN calls Chris the Indiana Jones of natural medicine because he's constantly scouring the globe, searching for natural remedies. You may have seen Chris on the Dr. Oz show or maybe on PBS or CBS and also on Fox News where he does a health segment. He's been featured in the New York Times and also on ABC's 2020. Anyway, Chris is joining us today to discuss not one, but three of the hottest nutritional ingredients out there on the market today. Even better, he's teamed up with Purity today to give away a complimentary bottle to everyone out there in the listening audience. So do not, I repeat, do not change that dial. But first, a quick introduction. Chris Killam is an author and an educator. He's written 14 books. He's conducted research in over 30 countries. Again, he's been on with Oprah and Friends and Dr. Oz. Chris, welcome back to the show.
36: Thank you so much. It's always a pleasure to have a great conversation with you.
11: Now, most of us are super busy these days. We want to stay healthy, but quite frankly, it can be daunting.
0: you know, with all the different supplements out there. Now, Chris, you've traveled all over the world learning about different natural remedies. So you really know which ingredients to look for. So tell me this, besides a good multivitamin and some fish oil, maybe a few other things, go into the three super hot nutrients you've been so jazzed about lately.
36: Well, I'm happy to do that. The three super nutrients, as we like to say, are a green tea extract, a turmeric extract called curcumin, and an extract from red wine called resveratrol. And apropos of what you said about my traveling around the world, I've extensively investigated these in their host countries. So I've been in the green tea plantations of China and India and worked with top researchers of this ingredient in those countries. With turmeric, I've been deeply involved with turmeric researchers in India and seen all of that. And with resveratrol, I've worked with scientists in Europe and also in California and Chile and South Africa, all of which are major red wine producing areas. So I've had the opportunity to investigate these things in the field, meet with the top scientists, and my conclusion is that green tea, curcumin from turmeric root, and resveratrol from red wine are remarkable health-enhancing agents that everybody can benefit from in a very, very substantial way.
0: Now, Chris, let's talk about these big three. And it's interesting that they're all found in our diet and all are considered superfoods. The green tea, the curcumin, the resveratrol. Why did you want to combine the three? There's always a method to your madness, if I can say it that way, because you combine these things together. You call it a real game changer.
36: Well, you know, when I look at these, there actually isn't a reason to put them all in separate products. They do go very well together. As you said, they're all food derived. So it's kind of like you can make a salad if you choose out of many vegetables. You don't just have to have a bowl of lettuce or a bowl of cucumbers. And while that's a little bit simplistic, the fact is that all of these are very, very rich in groups of protective compounds that are both antioxidant, so they actually protect our organ systems, so they maintain a healthy inflammatory status in the body. And this is really a big breakthrough. I also like the idea that people can get a concentrated supplement of green tea extract, curcumin extract, and resveratrol in one product with truly meaningful amounts of each one and not have to go out and basically buy a shopping cart full of stuff.
0: Now, let's dive into the headlines and the research, especially on this green tea, because it's absolutely amazing. I know in Asia they've been using it for thousands of years for healthy aging, but what are you seeing recently in the press? I know you told me the Nutrition Research Journal in its July 2012 issue revealed that green tea significantly increased plasma antioxidant activity and whole blood glutathione. Can you recap some of these headlines and tell me why you're such a green tea advocate?
36: Okay, what you just said about increasing plasma antioxidant activity is really critical. There are many antioxidants that people consume that don't actually wind up in the body, or they don't wind up in the body in any significant amounts. The green tea antioxidants, which we know are among the most highly beneficial antioxidants in the entire world, are very well absorbed. They improve plasma antioxidant activity. That is the blood concentration of antioxidants. So what happens is you get this great concentration of antioxidant substances, which are protective compounds, floating around in the body and protecting the cells of your body, your organs, every part of your body, from premature destruction due to exposure to environmental pollutants and things in the diet. With regard to the whole blood glutathione, when we take in the right antioxidants, and not all antioxidant compounds are the right antioxidants, our bodies produce more of its own super protective compound called glutathione. So you take in the green tea extract, you build the antioxidant activity in your blood, and you also cause your body to produce this enormously beneficial, very well-studied, very powerful protective substance called glutathione. So it is remarkable. This isn't something that most high antioxidant foods or supplement ingredients do, but it does happen with a concentrated, properly made green tea extract.
0: All right, let's switch gears and talk about this curcumin, which is number two on your list. And by the way, these three ingredients are all found in the new green tea combo formula. We're going to be offering a free bottle in a few minutes, but talk to me about the curcumin, which is spelled C-U-R-C-U-M-I-N. Now, most people haven't heard of it, but scientists and researchers know it's one of the most powerful superfoods on the planet. It can positively influence our DNA, maintain joint comfort, healthy inflammation, and more. Can you share some of the incredible headlines on curcumin and tell us why you use this? And we talked about this off air a few minutes ago, this patented curcumin with greater absorption.
36: Okay. Well, first of all, I think while people might not know the term curcumin, they may well know turmeric root, which is a yellow spice, and it shows up in curries, and it's part of the 5,000-year-old Indian Ayurvedic system of medicine. I've been studying turmeric and its derivative curcumin since the 1970s, and I'll say this right off the bat, that there are almost no plant materials in the world as extensively studied as this. A couple of thousand studies can be found in the scientific and medical literature. We know that curcumin is powerfully antioxidant. We know that it has a remarkable capacity to protect the liver, and the liver is our primary detoxifying organ. It greatly enhances joint health. So if people are experiencing joint discomfort due to overuse, this really helps to relieve that. And it's also what we call cardioprotective. It helps to protect the heart. It helps to maintain normal, healthy cholesterol. And one last thing that is really kind of astounding is that curcumin actually causes your body to produce what are called neuroprotective factors in the brain. So it causes your body to produce these agents in the brain that protect the actual tissue of the nerves and the brain itself. There's almost nothing else that we know of that does this. Specifically, the curcumin that you mentioned offers about 7 times the absorption of other curcumin. So when you take 250 milligrams of this stuff, you get about 7 times the activity that you would if you took, say, a comparable amount of another curcumin extract. So this, in my opinion, is one of the most life-enhancing, protective, totally beneficial substances on Earth, and it has just decades of scientific and medical studies to back it up.
0: Now, Chris, I know that we talked already about the green tea in the curcumin in your new green tea formula, which Purity is giving away for free today. But first, tell me about the third nutrient on the list, the resveratrol, which is super hot right now. Share with us some of the headlines and the science behind resveratrol. I know the French love it, but why is it on your short list?
36: Well, resveratrol is one of those remarkable compounds that I just sort of shake my head at how many different things it does. It is found in grapes, in wine grapes. It also shows up in cranberries. What we know about resveratrol is that, like green tea and also like curcumin extract, it's profoundly antioxidant. But more than that, it shows significant properties. When you look at some of the things in the body that happen during aging as a result of fat accumulation in tissue and insulin sensitivity, resveratrol helps to protect against those things. It's a powerful immune regulator. And you know, our immune system is responsible for keeping us healthy. It is remarkably beneficial for the heart. And this is why it's considered one of the keys to the so-called French paradox. You know, the French drink a lot of red wine, they eat a lot of cheese, they smoke cigarettes, and they stay slim and they have good cardiovascular health, which just seems completely unfair. But resveratrol appears to be key in that. And additionally, there is a brain benefit like there is with the curcumin with blood flow to the brain. So when you take resveratrol, you get brain blood flow. This means you get more oxygen to the tissues of the brain. So this is on my short list for all those reasons and for about a dozen more that would just plain take too long to explain.
0: All right, again, we're talking with Chris Killam, also known as the Indiana Jones of natural medicine, sometimes called the medicine hunter as well. Chris, let's laser in on how this wonderful formula that you created in conjunction with Purity Products. I know that Purity's been in business now for what is it, over 20 years. They've got a top rating from the Better Business Bureau. And people can get a complimentary bottle of this Green Tea CR today. We'll give that number out in a few minutes. But first, Chris, before we tell our listeners how they can get their very own complimentary bottle of Green Tea CR, tell me this. If you wanted to buy this Green Tea plus the patented curcumin plus the resveratrol, I mean, you spend close to probably at least $75 for all three bottles in the store. And yet today, Purity Products is giving away a free bottle. How are they able to do this?
36: Well, you can consider it kind of a smart bet. And what I mean by that, first of all, Purity's big, but they're also very strategic. They know that if a person who's listening will pick up the phone, call in and get their free bottle, and it really is free, as in free, as yep. in it doesn't cost you money, if that person will try the product, take it as recommended, they're going to feel it. And when they feel it, they're going to say, gee, I want this as part of my regular daily regimen.

0: 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One last time for those writing it down. Here we go. 1-800-311-9292. Okay, Chris, talk about some of the headlines just on the green tea that we didn't get to yet. I understand that dieters just love green tea because it supports healthy fat metabolism. Is that right? And what does the research say about green tea when it comes to weight management?
1: Well, this is one of the especially wonderful things about green tea. We know that green tea has thermogenic properties. That is, it has heat-generating properties in the body. So it actually causes your body to burn more calories. So when you eat a meal, you're going to burn more calories from that meal as a result of taking a good, well-made, concentrated green tea extract. In addition, it has specific fat oxidation properties. It actually burns fat. I'm not suggesting that you're going to lose 20 pounds in a week, but I am saying that this is going to help your body to metabolize fat more efficiently. Over time, taking a green tea extract can help you to have a better fat to lean muscle ratio. So from a weight control standpoint, this is very good news. Additionally, green tea helps to stabilize blood glucose or blood sugar. And unstable blood sugar is one of the contributing factors to increased weight. So by stabilizing blood sugar, you have an effect on weight control and weight management. So it's really quite remarkable stuff. You need enough of it. We've got enough of it in green tea CR. It has to be the right extract. We've got the right extract. But the science is there for healthy weight management.
0: All right. Now, Chris, you say that with Purity's formula, it provides you with about 3 cups worth of green tea in each 2-capsule serving. So you get all of the green tea's concentrated benefits for energy, for heart health, for alertness in just 2 caps. Plus, you get the curcumin and the resveratrol, too. So it's easy. You call it your daily shortcut to better health. Explain this idea of a healthy shortcut and explain some of the top benefits as well.
1: Well, I mean, you could, for example, drink 3 cups of good concentrated green tea each day, eat at least 1 really rich curry made with a lot of turmeric root, and drink a couple of glasses of red wine. You could do that every day. Most people will not do that every day, but they still might want the benefits of 3 of the biggest superstar protective health-enhancing nutrients on the entire planet.
0: Again, we're talking with Chris Killam, the medicine hunter. Now, in this new green tea CR formula from Purity, it's really about the research. Share with us some of your favorite studies and the headlines on the curcumin that we didn't get to yet. I know this is one of your favorite ingredients for joint comfort and even for brain health.
1: Well, I especially like the liver protective, heart protective, and joint modifying properties of this stuff. The liver is our greatest detoxifying organ. And we know that we're constantly bombarded by toxins in the environment. In fact, blood studies show that newborn babies contain 200 industrial pollutants in their blood at the time of birth. So we need a functioning, super healthy, very strong liver. We might not think about our livers that much, but we need that. Mm-hmm. And we know that curcumin protects the liver. It keeps it strong. From a cardiac standpoint, it's highly beneficial for the heart. It's very good for maintaining healthy cholesterol and healthy platelet levels. And from a joint standpoint, We have innumerable studies showing overall improvement in joint health and relief and state.

0: stable inflammatory activity, better joint mobility as a result of taking curcumin. I like the brain protective studies as well. You know, curcumin delivers all this. So I regard it as one of the single most important things that you can put in your body. And I'm very well aware that most people are not going to eat enough raw turmeric root to get the benefits that they should and that they can get from a concentrated curcumin extract.
1: 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Call now. All right, back to the show. Chris, I don't want to get too technical here, but these antioxidants in green tea are classified as polyphenols, and they really are super powerful and well-respected by scientists. But in this Green Tea CR formula, there's more. It's got the green tea, it's got the curcumin, the resveratrol that we talked about, plus grape seed extract, bioflavonoids, vitamin C. Can you talk to me about this array of really super antioxidants and polyphenols that you've put in the formula?
0: Well, yeah, I won't say that we kind of went overkill, but I will say that we really, really developed an efficient, comprehensive program here. Grape seed extract contain a group of highly specialized antioxidant compounds that not only do much of what I've already described, but also enhance the physical integrity of tissue in the blood vessels and the skin. So we put those in there for extra boost in antioxidant activity, but also for a specific type of activity that isn't as much addressed by the green tea, the curcumin, and the resveratrol. The bioflavonoids enhance the overall activity of vitamin C, and vitamin C itself is one of the most important nutrients that we can possibly take in. So I would say that we were very, very thorough. You know, when we went through what could be in this product, we said, you know, what would happen if we put in grape seed extract, bioflavonoids, and vitamin C? We realized that we would have an utterly superior formula. And just to reiterate, I want people to experience dynamic health. I want people to feel great. This formula, the Green Tea CR, will make you feel great. And that's the purpose of it.
1: All right, Chris, I love this Green Tea CR combination formula. And remember, the CR stands for curcumin and resveratrol. I love that with this complimentary bottle today, our listeners can get started for free. That's great value. What would people expect to pay if they bought all of these separately in the store?
0: Well, I think if they bought high-quality products that contain these ingredients, they'd be into it for about $75 or so, possibly even $80.
1: Yeah.
0: So they'd wind up spending appreciably more than they're going to spend on the green tea CR formula. And they still wouldn't get the grape seed extract. They still wouldn't get the pine bark extract, the bioflavonoids, or the vitamin C.
1: Chris, what kind of results can people expect to see? What can they expect to feel once they start taking this formula?
0: I think that people will feel greater joint mobility and comfort. I think they'll feel more energy. Because these ingredients also help to stabilize and maintain natural healthy blood sugar control, I think they'll have more sustained energy throughout the day. And I would just suspect that people will have an experience of greater vitality. When you have a more highly functional immune system, you just feel more energy and better overall. It's kind of, you know, like those days when you get up and go, wow, I feel great. This is a wow, I feel feel great formula.
1: Now, Chris, the green tea CR, let me get this straight. It provides about 3 cups worth of green tea in each 2-capsule serving. Plus, you get the antioxidant equivalent of several servings of fruits and vegetables. Plus, you get the resveratrol and the joint comfort and brain function benefits of the curcumin. I mean, wow, all in one formula. In the last 2 minutes, talk to me about this shortcut to better health and why you want everyone listening to this program to call now for that complimentary bottle of green tea CR.
0: Okay. Fortunately, there's an immense body of science that has been growing steadily for the past 20 years, and it's really rich science now. We know that of the various plant-derived substances that exist, green tea extract, curcumin extract, and resveratrol extract are at the absolute top of the list of protective, vitality-enhancing, overall health-promoting compounds. There just isn't anything like these. They're in the green tea CR standing for curcumin and resveratrol, product in meaningful amounts. People will take this product. They're going to feel the difference. You're going to feel energy. You're going to feel more vitality. You're just plain going to feel better, kind of more fluid and in that flow of good health.
1: Sure.
0: 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And given that they can get a free bottle, I'm also not saying, now put yourself at great risk and spend a lot of money. I say, no, try it free. Let the product speak for itself.
1: Chris Killam, as always, fascinating information. We appreciate your insight. Thanks so much.
0: Thank you. 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
4: 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Here's the part nobody's laughing at. These things are conducting business on your sidewalks, and eventually, a human will get hurt. 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
7: 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Planning for taxes and how to reduce them in the future, that's huge. In fact, if you've saved well in your tax-deferred retirement accounts, taxes could end up being your biggest expense in retirement. So planning for how to handle your future taxes is crucial.
5: 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You can also find some great resources there, all absolutely free on their website. We're talking about reports, podcasts, the retirement quiz, also replays of our weekly radio program, and that is just a start. And you can find that all at yourmoneyyourretirement.com. Okay, so let me ask you, do you have questions about your future when it comes to retirement? Do you have questions about Social Security, which accounts to draw from first, or whether taxes could be one of your largest expenses in retirement? And here's the most important question, will your money last as long as you do? If you have questions like these, then you'll be pleased to learn that Linda Gardner has written her first book called Your Money, Your Retirement. And Linda, congratulations on that huge accomplishment. The book is filled with a lot of great answers to the questions we just talked about here. So what prompted you to write this book?
7: Well, that's a really good question, and thank you for your kind comments. You may not know it, but I've had a dream to do that for years. And when I finally decided to do it, it took a lot of late nights, early mornings, and weekends sprinkled in. And I have to give a lot of credit to my husband and business partner, Carl Gardner, for his consistent encouragement and patience to help this dream come true.
5: He was cracking the whip on you, Linda.
7: Yeah, kind of. But what I wanted to create was an easy-to-read resource that briefly gets into all that we discuss right here on our radio show each and every weekend, and that is the importance of comprehensive retirement planning and the real difference it can make in your retirement future. You deserve to retire with confidence. And what we do in our planning process at Blue Heron Capital changes lives, and it helps folks like you take control of your future and make the transition into your golden years with confidence. So throughout this book, I share stories of how we do that. As you go through the book, you'll find out why future taxes could be a major threat to your retirement. You'll learn about the significant risks you could face in retirement, and you'll even learn about some of the challenges that women and surviving spouses may experience in their later years. It's my hope that this book shows you how comprehensive, holistic retirement planning can give you the freedom and confidence that you deserve when you're actually retired.
5: Well, Linda, congratulations again on the book. I know you worked very hard, and it was well worth it. I really enjoyed the book. And at the beginning of the book, you open with a story about a lady named Sandra. So tell us the story about why it was important enough to introduce your book with Sandra.
7: Well, that story about Sandra, and we changed the name, obviously, to protect her confidence, but that story always stuck with me. It's something that happens quite often, but for some reason, that one particularly resonated with me. And so it starts out talking about this lady who had worked hard her entire life. She had saved very, very well. She was still working hard, and she was afraid to retire. And the reason she was afraid to retire is she just didn't have any idea if she'd saved enough. She'd talked with different advisors around the country, and they'd say, well, you know, just go ahead and retire and we'll send you a check every month. Tell us what you want. But she never had a plan that showed her that she could actually do that and she'd be okay.
5: Right.
7: That was huge.
5: Yep. So you got her on a plan, got her moving forward.
7: Yes, we got her in, we put together a plan, we showed her that she absolutely had saved enough money, and she could retire today, tomorrow, or whenever she would like to. She was so relieved, her shoulders came down 3 inches you know, as she relaxed into that chair, and she said, oh my gosh, now I don't mind working because I know I don't have to.
5: Oh, that's great.
7: So that was a super story.
5: So what were some of the questions that she had, though? You touched on them a bit, but, you know, just the unknown. She didn't know what she had.
7: Yeah, and, you know, that's the part that scares most people, the unknown. Mm-hmm. You know, the fears that you worry about, what could happen to me next? Do I have enough money? Will I lose all my money? And is it safe to retire now? I mean, so many different kinds of questions. And people always fear the unknown more than anything else.
5: Yes.
7: And so that was her concern. When you're planning for retirement, you're actually planning for 20, 30, or more years of unemployment.
5: Think about that. That's amazing.
7: Yeah. And a lot of times people don't think about that. They just think, okay, I'm going to retire. I'm 55. I'm retiring now. Well, if you have a really big pension that's going to pay out forever, maybe that's okay. But we should do a plan first just to be sure. But there are lots and lots of things to think about. Like, number one, what are you going to retire to? What are you going to do when you retire? What is going to bring your life meaning? You know, it's not just about the money. It's about your life in retirement. And there are lots and lots of other questions that can come up. What if your health changes?
5: That's important because we've talked about how expensive that, you know, long-term care can be.
7: Long-term care can be terribly expensive. Medical care can be terribly expensive. How are you going to take care of those things if those needs arise? You know, we all hope none of them will, but I'll tell you, they do. And so we have to plan for them. And, you know, if you're working with someone who's a specialist in retirement planning, like I am and like our firm is, then we've seen all that stuff. It's not our first rodeo. We can help you figure out what you should look for, what you should consider, and ways to help protect yourself and make sure that you do have enough money to last for the rest of your life.
5: And for all those reasons you just mentioned, that's why it's important you have an experienced professional like you on hand, because things change every year. Laws change, rules change, and you keep up with all that.
7: Well, that's absolutely true. They do all change, and tax laws change all the time. So that's one of the biggies that we are always looking at. We start out by evaluating the kinds of savings that you have. If every single thing you've saved up is in a pre-tax account, 401k, 403b, 457 and so on, all those different pre-tax accounts, then that means all the money you take out in the future is going to be taxable at whatever the future income tax rates are. Right now, they are historically low, but with all the country's debt, that's not going to last forever.
5: It's not, and you talk about a lot of this in your book. So how can folks get a hold of this book if they want it? Absolutely free of charge.
7: Yes, absolutely. Good question. And so we want to make this available to everybody so that you can take it, read it at your own leisure. It's a quick read. It's easy read. But it gives you an idea what you should be thinking about. You can just go on our website, yourmoneyyourretirement.com, and click on the icon for the free book and fill out a little sheet that says your name and where you want it mailed and so on. 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
5: 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And Linda, as we started talking about last segment, your new book, which is called Your Money, Your Retirement, really addresses each of these areas and helps show you how you can take control of your future. But your retirement plan doesn't create itself, and that's where the Blue Heron Capital team comes into play here.
7: Well, that's absolutely right. 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
5: 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So, Linda, let's explore a couple of the chapters in your new book. And one of my favorite chapters talks about the new opportunities that retirement brings. So let's start there. There are a lot of new opportunities. What are we talking about?
7: Right. There are all kinds of opportunities, and they vary for everybody. But, you know, one of the first opportunities is to figure out, what are you going to do with your time?
5: That's a big question.
7: It's a really big question.
5: After you go on a couple of vacations, okay, then there's a lot of time.
7: And finish all the honeydews.
5: Right.
7: Right. Then what are you going to do? Because everybody needs something that brings meaning to their life. And it varies person to person. And so we've had people who created wonderful programs for the Museum of Natural History. We've had people who volunteer to drive veterans back and forth to medical appointments. We've had people who volunteer to teach reading or to read to children. Mm-hmm. I mean, all kinds of different things. Some people decide they're going to start a different career. I have one of our clients who used to be a paralegal who now has a jewelry business that's just wonderful, thriving, and wonderful jewelry. So it just depends. There are new opportunities. It's like a blank slate. You can just create your future now with what it is you want to do. If you're married, then what does your spouse want to do? You want to know what the two of you are going to do together and or apart.
5: Right.
7: So sometimes people have different goals and ideas in a couple, and sometimes, you know, they'll go do different things at different times. But you just have to figure out what works for you. There are no right or wrong answers. But before you retire, know what you're retiring to, because you don't want to just go home and sit on the couch, start watching daytime TV, and pretty soon you don't last very long.
5: Yes.
7: You need to have some things to do, whatever it is that brings your life meaning.
5: You need a purpose. And like you said, take that first step. You need to figure it out.
7: That's exactly right.
5: And a lot of times in the book, you're saying that people have never really thought about this before. So this might be the first time they've actually had to think about it.
7: Right, right. So it's always good to start thinking about it before you retire if you can. But if you've recently retired, then no better time than today to get started. So that's something you definitely need to do. Second thing that we have a lot of people think about now, or we encourage you to think about, is getting off the stock market roller coaster. You don't necessarily want to leave everything invested in the market, because if you lose a big chunk, you know, it'll take longer to get it back, and it might affect how you're going to live in your retirement years.
5: Sure.
7: So we want to look at that.
5: And Linda, I know another chapter was one of the ones I liked, but it's called, "But Linda, You Need to Know I've Always Been a Kept Woman."
7: That's right.
5: This that's not me talking. That's the title.
7: That's right. It's not you. But, you know, this was one of my clients years ago who, her husband suddenly passed away very unexpectedly. They'd been married 50 years, and he'd always handled all the finances and their investments and so on, and she handled the finances inside the house, but none of the investments. And she wasn't really familiar with him, and all of a sudden, he was gone, and she didn't have any idea where to start. And we really like, for our clients who are married or in a relationship, to bring your spouse with you and let them at least know what's going on. They don't have to love investing and so on, but at least if they know us, they know where to go. If, heaven forbid, something happens to the spouse who takes care of everything, we want the other spouse to be sure to understand what's going on, so that you don't have to say that to someone down the road, that I don't know where to start because he or she always did everything for me.
5: And Linda, you touch on so many great points in the book, but the bottom line is you deserve to retire with confidence. 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So as we do on our weekly show, we always like to end with a motivational thought. So what do you have for us today?
7: This is a great one from Warren Buffett. Predicting rain doesn't count. Building arcs does.
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13: ABC News, I'm Mike Dabosky. Democrats in Maine today officially nominated their replacement for Graham Plattner. Troy Jackson is a longtime Maine politician known as the liberal lumberjack for his progressive policies and history in the logging industry. He'll square off against Republican Susan Collins in November. More fighting between the U.S. and Iran this weekend as President Trump now threatens to take the country apart piece by piece if they don't strike a peace deal. And back stateside, gas prices are up.
14: The average gallon of gas now at $4.10, up 20 cents compared to last month. The president warning Russia and China to stay out of the war. Trump saying both countries have agreed to stop selling weapons to Iran. Michelle Franzen, ABC News, New York.
13: And tomorrow's Tour de France stage is being cut short as French officials shift security forces to help with the wildfires currently raging across southern Europe. This is ABC News. Foreclosures across the U.S. are rising, and experts say borrowing costs are also going up as oil prices increase in response to the developments in Iran. Joel Berner is a senior economist at Realtor.com.
15: Rates we expect to stay pretty steady, but home prices are starting to retreat a little bit. There are parts of the country where home prices are falling in terms of what's being listed for sale right now. I'm sitting in Austin, Texas, a prime example of that, where home prices are coming down even though mortgage rates aren't.
13: Also on the rise, measles cases across the country. Dr. Andrew Racine is the president of the American Academy of Pediatrics.
16: Measles is not a benign illness. It is true that children get fever and they get rash and they get, you know, they get coryza and they get conjunctivitis with it. But the things that really worry pediatricians is that some children end up with pneumonia from it.
13: The group finds it's the worst year for that illness since 1991. I'm Mike Dabusky, ABC News.
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22: Well, no major accidents around the metro area at the moment. We do have some pretty heavy traffic, though. Northbound I-25 from Alameda up past 6th Avenue. Heavy as well. Eastbound on I-270 from I-76 over to Vasquez. Up in the high country, though, we have some major jamming. Stop-and-go traffic, in fact. Westbound I-70 on Floyd Hill getting into Idaho Springs. The rest of your drive is in good shape.
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2: 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This product is not intended to diagnose, treat, cure, or prevent any disease.
4: 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Thank you for tuning in. We're brought to you by Purity Products. We've got a fascinating show lined up for you today, but first, a quick few questions. Number one, is there a pill you can take that can actually help make you stronger? Number two, let's say you could get stronger. Would the extra strength make your life better? Thirdly, think about this. Are you weaker today than you were, say, 20 years ago? Well, listen, if you answered yes to any of these questions, then stay tuned. Dr. Neil Levin is joining us today to discuss a miraculous compound with hundreds of clinical studies that just may unlock the key to helping you get stronger and healthier at any age. Now, Dr. Neil Levin is a chiropractor, a nutritionist, spokesperson, and a longtime advisor for Purity Products. Dr. Levin, welcome back to the show.
5: Oh, it's great to be here with you today. And we have a very exciting topic to cover today. Today, we're talking about strength and power and how to get it back, even if you're in your 50s, 60s, 70s, 80s. So if you want to feel better, if you want to feel stronger, this is some very important information we're going to cover today.
4: Yeah, this is an exciting topic. Talk to me about this important message today. What molecule are we talking about and how it's impacting the lives of people who follow the science?
5: Right. Well, we're talking about a new supplement. It's called EverStrong, and it features an exciting molecule called creatine. Now, a lot of our listeners may have heard of creatine. I know you've used creatine.
4: Right.
5: But for those that don't know about creatine, it's mainly used in the Olympic circles, professional athletes, bodybuilders, college, high school athletes, because it does something extraordinary. And what I'm about to tell you is proven by hundreds and hundreds of human studies. So here's what creatine does for us. It helps us to get stronger, more powerful. It helps put muscle mass on the body, and it helps protect us from losing muscle tissue as we get older. We know that's a big part of aging. Not only that, great for the brain, great for memory, and it helps promote bone strength as well. So an amazing molecule that everybody needs to know about.
4: It's an amazing story. Can you share some of the science and tell us why you're calling creatine one of the best kept secrets to healthy aging?
5: Sure. What we need to understand with creatine is that it's a natural molecule to the body. It's in every single cell, tissue, organ in your system, and its job in the body is to generate and maintain strength and power. That's its reason for being, to maintain strength and power. It's in every single cell in the body. 95% of it, however, is in your muscle tissue because that's where we tend to use it the most. It powers up the muscles. It's good for strong muscle contraction, and it's important to help maintain strength and muscle contractions when you're using them over and over again. For instance, if you're working out at the gym, if you're playing sports, golf, tennis, anything like that, it keeps your muscles powered up in their high energy state so they're strong and ready for action. Now, here's the key. This is so important for those of us, say, in our 50s, 60s, 70s. You see, we had lots and lots of creatine when we were young. We had oodles of this stuff. It was coming out of our ears. We had lots of creatine. Our bodies made a lot of it. But as we get older, like everything else, we don't do that as well. So we have less creatine in our muscles. Now, the good news is that hundreds and hundreds of human studies show that when you supplement with creatine, it goes to work, it goes straight to your muscles, it's absorbed easily, it pumps up the creatine in your muscle tissue, and you get stronger, you get more powerful. Not only that, it helps support memory and brain health, and it helps support the strength of your bones.
4: You know, we were talking before the show, and you were talking about how Olympic athletes have been using creatine for years to enhance mm-hmm. their strength and performance. Tell me more.
5: Well, this creatine is the premier sports nutrition supplement. There's no question about that. You've used it. Bodybuilders know about it. Athletes know about it. Creatine is the premier sports nutrient. So you know, back 20, 25 years ago, the Olympic athletes and their coaches, of course, they knew about it. They knew it made you bigger and stronger and faster. They knew it was natural to the body. It was supposed to be there. But they were a little bit afraid to supplement with it because they were afraid it might be considered cheating, that it might be considered too much of an edge. But back in 1998, the International Olympic Committee, they came out, they officially confirmed that, I'm quoting here, creatine can be used by athletes to enhance their performance. And now it's not just for athletes anymore,
3: right?
5: Because the studies are plainly showing that for adults, for people in their 50s, 60s, 70s, this stuff is amazing. And Purity has this incredible new formulation. We call it EverStrong because that's exactly what it does. It helps you get stronger and stay stronger with hundreds of human studies to help you. And it's the purest form of creatine money can buy. The stuff from Europe, this stuff is fantastic.
3: And we should point out that it's naturally occurring in red meat. But the problem is, in order to get the amounts that are going to benefit you, you'd have to eat large amounts of red meat.
5: You'd have to eat like 4 pounds of red meat a day.
3: Most people aren't going to do that.
5: Right, so what about vegetarians?
3: They can be creatine deficient.
5: Exactly. When I have a vegetarian that comes in here and they're energy deficient, they don't feel the way they want to feel, and I put them on EverStrong, they notice the benefits almost right away because they've been so low on it.
3: Yep.
5: So if you're a person out there that's staying away from red meat, if you're staying away from meat in general, and you have more of a vegan-style diet, this is for you. You definitely want to add that EverStrong.
3: All right, so obviously this works with athletes, but you say creatine is going mainstream. There's a lot of studies are showing that folks in their 50s, 60s, 70s, and beyond, that creatine can be a cornerstone compound to help people stay strong, stay healthy, stay sharp, stay vital, right?
5: Oh, exactly. I mean, this is the ideal muscle-enhancing, strengthening, muscle-protecting nutrient for folks as we get older, 50-plusers like you and me. But let's go to a couple of studies on seniors just to show this. We'll do one on the guys and one on the gals, okay?
3: Right.
5: First on the guys, love the title of this one. Creatine supplementation improves muscular performance in older men. Study done at several American universities. A group of men, get this, age 59 to 72. Hey, you know, we know that's not when people are known for getting stronger, right?
3: Right.
5: So this was just a one-week study. People need to understand that. That's how effective and rapidly this stuff works. It's just a one-week study. Get this. The guys on creatine, they put on 4 pounds of lean mass. That's muscle tissue for those that don't know that. It shows they built the muscles and they hydrated the muscles nicely. They increased the strength of their bench press. That's a chest press for people that don't know, by 7%. They increased the strength of the leg exercises they were doing by 15%. They could get in and out of a chair more times faster without using their arms. On top of that, they could generate more power on a stationary bike. This happened in 1 week. When I think about that, yeah, it's really quite incredible.
3: All right, but what about the women out there? Did they get those kind of benefits too as well? Will it actually help women in their 50s, 60s, and 70s get stronger too?
5: Absolutely. Let's go straight to another study. Love the title on this one as well. Creatine supplementation improves muscular performance in older women, published in the European Journal of Applied Physiology. 30 women aged 58 to 71. Of course, they got either creatine or placebo. That's the way they do these things. Again, a one-week study. The women on creatine increased their bench press by almost 4 pounds. They increased their leg press by over 11 pounds, and they had better balance and agility. So 58 to 71 year old women, not only getting stronger, not only getting more powerful, getting faster with improved balance. Study after study shows that older folks that use creatine get amazing results. They get great results if they exercise. They get great results even if they don't exercise. They can lift more weight. They get faster. They get stronger. They get more powerful. Their muscles don't fatigue as fast. And get this. This is very important, especially for the ladies. You know that when women do resistance training, their bones get stronger as well, right?
3: Yeah.
5: You know, now, get this. When you resistance train with creatine, your bones tend to get stronger even faster. So an all-around win-win. EverStrong is going to help the seniors to feel better, feel stronger, more energized, more powerful, faster, and it helps protect your bones.
3: Talk more about how unique this exclusive EverStrong formula is from Purity Products. It even has a finished product clinically studied, which showed an increase in upper body strength and power. But tell me what's in it and why you like it so much. I mean, this is more than just creatine, right?
5: Oh, absolutely. I mean, EverStrong, this is a very comprehensive formula. I didn't want people to just feel stronger when they use creatine. You know, we're dealing with people in their 50s, 60s, 70s. I wanted people to feel more comfortable as well. So not only did I use the finest creatine money can buy, the stuff from Europe, the Pure creatine, I also added something called coffee berry extract. And coffee berry extract, a powerful antioxidant, stronger than blueberries and strawberries, helping to protect the muscles, helping to protect the brain, because we know our antioxidant systems aren't as strong as they used to be in our 20s and 30s. But I also added some vitamin D, because vitamin D, incredibly good for the muscles, as well as the immune system in the bones. So this is an all-around win-win. You got your vitamin D, you got your fruit XB for your joints, you got your coffee berry extract for the antioxidant protection, and of course the finest creatine money can buy. Best of all, today it's free. Purity knows you're going to see these benefits. Hey, we're talking about strength. We're talking about power. We're talking about energy. We're talking about supporting thinking, bone health. This is a wonderful product. When you try it, you're going to love it. You're going to feel the difference, and it's fast. A week or two, you're going to feel more powerful. Purity wants you to have a free bottle. I know later in the show, you're going to give out that phone number.
3: Sure will. You know, we mentioned how great creatine works for women. Take a moment and share that story you told me before the show about the award-winning 70-year-old senior swimmer who uses Everstrong.
5: Right, right. Emma Karen, I'm looking at her picture right now. I printed it out for the show. 70 years old. This picture, she's got six medals around her neck. It's the 2015 National Senior Olympic Games. You know, she writes to us that she was getting a little tired during our workouts at age 70. Of course, she didn't have that same stamina, but she fortunately heard about our Everstrong formula. She started using it and almost right away was invigorated in her workouts and had more energy throughout the day. I'm quoting from her. She says, "I feel my investment in Everstrong was one of the best choices I ever made. It's always a morale booster when people think I'm 50. She looks fantastic.
3: Wow.
5: And I hear this stuff all the time. This isn't one of those vitamins, like a multivitamin. You take it, you don't really notice the difference. This

0: is B12. When you think about energy, think B12. And the problem is for 50-plusers like you and me, we're not absorbing the B12 as well as we used to in our 60s, 70s, 80s. So when you supplement with B12, you tend to bump back up those B12 levels. And that's what Purity's B12 energy melts are all about. 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
1: 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All right, so we were so busy at the top of the show. This EverStrong formula does so much for us. We haven't even touched on the incredible brain benefits. I mean, some of these studies you sent me are absolutely incredible. As you know, I'm very into nootropics. The anti-aging community has taken a keen interest in creatine, specifically the cognitive benefits of creatine.
0: Oh, absolutely. This is one of those areas where creatine really shines. You see, what we need to understand is that your brain, even though it's only 2% of your body's weight, it utilizes 20% of your body's energy. This is a very thirsty organ for energy. And just like your muscles soak up the creatine like a sponge, because this is a naturally occurring molecule in the body, it passes right through the blood-brain barrier. Your brain neurons soak it up like a sponge, and it increases your creatine phosphate reserves in your brain. So now, in your brain, you have more readily available resources to do what? To recharge those neuronal batteries to make more energy inside the brain. So basically, what do you notice? Well, your memory is supported. And scientists have done some amazing research here. They found that people that take creatine, it supports their memory. It actually helps the brain to utilize oxygen better. It supports memory in people that are sleep deprived. It's been shown to help people add numbers quicker and for longer periods of time without mental fatigue. Get this study. Just 5 days of 8 grams of creatine supported mental tasks in subjects that were getting rapid fire questions. Scientists were asking them math questions and science questions over and over and over, and they found the folks on creatine didn't fatigue as quickly mentally. So this is amazing stuff. It's like a turbo booster for your brain. It's like a supercharger for your muscles. It recharges all your cellular batteries, so all of your cells, tissues, and organs have more readily available energy.
1: All right, Doc, I love that Everstrong appeals to athletes and people who want to get more reps in the gym, maybe get some extra power in their workouts. But you're also saying there's a big push in the nutritional community to encourage people in their 40s, 50s, 60s, 70s, and even 80s to leverage the power of creatine to stay fit, strong, and healthy. In fact, you say creatine is going mainstream. You know, I shared the story with you before. My mom,

0: who's in her late 70s now, she's taking creatine. She works out a couple of days a week, 3 days a week. She goes to Nautilus, does the free weights because she's got osteoporosis. She wants to maintain her muscle mass and she wants to make her bones stronger. And as you pointed out, creatine helps to do that. And then the other 3 days during the week, she'll go and she'll swim. Now, she's not trying to get big or strong or anything like that, but even at her age, creatine has benefits.
1: Oh, yeah. And what blows me away about that story, because you told me before, is that her medical doctor recommended creatine for her. And that just goes to show how much more mainstream this is. It's called EverStrong, and it supports the muscles. It supports your power, your strength, your speed. If you're an athlete, you're certainly going to love it. But even if you're not an athlete, you notice the difference. Let's go to another study, one more review study. This out of the journal Current Aging Science, December 2013. I thought this was very cool because the researchers looked at the body of research out there on creatine in seniors without exercise. They wanted to see what happens when seniors take creatine and they don't even exercise. So I'm quoting here. Creatine supplementation without associated resistance training seems to enhance muscular strength, power, and endurance, increase lean body mass. For those that don't know what that is, they're talking about muscle, and improve the functional capacity of the elderly. They go on to talk about how it supports bone health as well, and then they finish with this. Creatine supplementation without training in the elderly could potentially delay atrophy of muscle and improve endurance and strength. Hundreds and hundreds of human studies back up what we're talking about. You're going to love the benefits you get with this EverStrong formula.
0: That's incredible. 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We'll give that number out again later in the show. 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
1: Oh, absolutely. Yeah.
0: I know it combines the creatine with the vitamin D, the coffee berry, the fruit XB boron. And for those who don't know, talk about how these work so well together. 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I know we have a free bottle today, but if you wanted to buy all of these things separately, it would cost a small fortune, wouldn't it?
1: Oh, absolutely. I mean, if you went out and bought the CreaPure creatine, that's the purest, finest creatine from Europe. 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Your job is to be one of the first 1,000 callers and take it seriously. 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We want to get it right out to you. We want you to try this out. We want you to be the judge for yourself. Don't take my word for it. Try it. Look in the mirror. Go to the gym. Lift some weights. Play. Do whatever you do. See if you don't feel better.
0: All right, let's talk about how you take this. You have these easy-to-swallow tablets, which are super easy to swallow. It also comes in a very refreshing cherry berry powder. So how do you like to take it? And can people just choose the tablets or the powder when they call in for the free bottle today?
1: Yeah, you can choose tablets or powder. I personally use both, you know, on my workout days or days I'm making a protein shake. On days I'm juicing, let's face it, juicing is becoming very big these days. So if you're doing something like that, the cherry berry powder is fantastic. You just take a scoop, dump it right into your juice, dump it into your protein shake, and that's a great way to take it. But if you don't do that stuff, I mean, the tablets are super convenient. They're small, they're coated, they're easy to swallow. It's wonderful stuff.
0: Now, I know you're chomping at the bit to tell us a little more about the study that Purity did on the EverStrong powder. They tested golfers, and
1: right,
0: Purity found out that not only were these golfers getting stronger and more explosive, but they were driving the golf ball, get this, 14 yards further. That's amazing.
1: I have such a big smile on my face right now. I'm remembering when the researchers came back and gave us this information. I mean, we were bouncing off the walls. This is so exciting. The researchers called this a seminal study in sports nutrition. And this is on our EverStrong formula, the product we're talking about right now, the EverStrong powder. So double-blind, placebo-controlled study, 30 golfers took the EverStrong powder for 1 month. No exercise, nothing different. Just took our EverStrong powder for 1 month. In 1 month, they were banging the golf ball 14 yards further. Not
0: wow.
1: Only that, 6% more power on the bench press, more explosive. They could lift the weight faster.
0: Guys spend hundreds of dollars on new clubs to drive the ball further.
1: So, Trevor, you can spend $500 on a driver and pick up 5 yards, right? This is 14 yards. People shouldn't just ho-hum about this or yawn about this. This is amazing because, let's face it, this was a golf study, but more explosiveness, more speed, more power. This should help all sports. So if you're a tennis player, if you're a jogger, if you're any kind of an athlete, this has ramifications across the board. But again, these golfers, 1 month on this Everstrong powder we're talking about today, banging the golf ball 14 yards further. Can you imagine? You get your bottle of Everstrong, you don't tell your buddies, take it for a month, and you go out and you're banging the ball 14 yards past them. They don't know what hit them.
0: Wow. All right, we just got a few minutes left here. I want you to recap this amazing story today about creatine, what you like to call the molecule of strength. Who needs it? And what about this double free bottle offer today with the Everstrong plus the B12 energy melts?
1: You know what? My one concern with this show is that literally it sounds too good to be true, right?
0: Right.
1: Like when I tell folks about Everstrong,
0: right,
1: I'm afraid they're going to think I'm making this up. It's not possible, right? You know, I know how you feel because 6, 7, 8 years ago when I started to read about creatine, I almost couldn't believe it. I said to myself, if it's really this good with an excellent safety profile, how come everybody's not using it? But I started to use it and I noticed some incredible benefits. It's just phenomenal. And it's as simple as this. You're going to get on the Everstrong. You're going to try it. You're going to get stronger. You're going to get more powerful. You can look in the mirror and see the difference. There's hundreds and hundreds of human studies backing this up. These aren't studies with a hamster in a lab somewhere. We're talking human studies. I call this stuff muscle fertilizer. It's that great. And of course, we didn't just add the CreaPure creatine. We've discussed that. We added the Fruit XB. Remember that? Joint health. We added the coffee berry extract, that phenomenal antioxidant that's more potent than blueberries and strawberries for powerful antioxidant protection. I added the vitamin D because it's so important across the board, great for bone health, but also for seniors, vitamin D so important for muscles, especially as we get older, for strength and coordination. Just make sure you're one of the first 1,000 callers. That's the only catch on this whole show. Don't be caller number 1,500. You're not going to get it. Be one of the first 1,000 callers. 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You're just paying for the shipping. And if you don't notice the benefits that we've discussed today, Purity's happy to give you back your $6.95. But that's not going to happen. It never happens. People love this formula. You're going to tell your friends, relatives, loved ones. You're going to fall in love with the Everstrong and the B12 energy melts.
0: Fascinating information as always. Thank you for your time.
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3: 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One just got hit by a train. Naturally, the train had the right of way. Another one plowed straight through a high school marching band, which also had the right of way. Another tumbled down a flight of concrete stairs. Are these things really ready for prime time? 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These little coolers on six wheels are popping up everywhere, hauling pizza, burritos, and burgers in dozens of cities. But when they fail, it's usually spectacular. 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Here's the part nobody's laughing at. These things are conducting business on your sidewalks, and eventually, a human will get hurt. 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
6: 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So planning for handling your future taxes, well, we just think that's crucial.
4: 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Either way, they'll get back to you. They'll answer questions you may have and potentially help jumpstart your retirement future. Okay, so let's get into some news you can use. So no matter whether you're just approaching retirement or already there, are you finding it difficult to balance growth while still protecting your investments? Well, you're not alone. This problem even has a name. It's called Saver's Dilemma. And to start off with, tell us more about Saver's Dilemma, Linda.
6: Well, this is a really interesting thing. Since it has a name, you know, it makes it a little easier to talk about. But it's something that's been around a long time. As long as people have been trying to plan for their retirement. You know, for your parents and your grandparents, though, wasn't nearly such a big concern when they retired as it is today. Mm-hmm. So for a lot of folks in years past, they didn't really do any retirement planning because most people didn't live that far into retirement. The majority of people didn't. So they weren't too worried about it. A lot of people in the earlier years had pensions. So with pensions and personal savings and Social Security, they were fine. They weren't worried about their money lasting, how long it was going to last. But for today, it's a lot different because people are living so much longer.
4: Right.
6: That's the number one thing.
4: Sure. A lot more years.
6: Yeah, lots more years. And a lot of people don't have pensions today. So take that one out of there. Then you're left with Social Security if you're eligible for that. And your own personal retirement savings.
4: Right.
6: So the big concern is you want your assets, here's the dilemma, you want your assets to grow even during your retirement years to keep up with inflation and to have the opportunity to last as long as you do. And at the same time, you can't afford to lose money.
4: Right.
6: So you can't take big risk or you might lose everything you have saved, but at the same time, you need to invest so that you don't run out of it.
4: So you try to find the balance there.
6: Right. Finding the happy medium is what you're looking for. So growth and protection from losses. So for growth, most people invest in the stock market.
4: Right.
6: That's where, you know, we've all been raised to think about. You can invest in the stock market. Tracking the S&P 500 returns back to the start of this century, so back to January 1st, 2000, your investments faced a couple of really big drops, big losses, the tech bubble bursts, and then 9/11 in early 2000s, and then the real estate and financial meltdown in 2008. So for the first 10 years of this century, starting January 1st, 2000, through December 31st, 2009, the average annualized return in the S&P 500, if you'd left your money in there the whole time, excluding, not counting any fees, would have been a negative 1% per year for 10 years.
4: Scary. Yeah.
6: It's very scary, and that's what people get really concerned about when they're thinking, well, how should I invest? If you look back 20 years from 1999 through 2019, the S&P averaged 6% positive per year over 20 years before taxes and fees, assuming you weren't taking any kinds of distributions.
4: Okay.
6: So that's a nice long term.
4: Sure.
6: But, you know, long term isn't, I mean, depends on when you retire.
4: Right.
6: That's one piece that's going to have a big, big impact. So the March 2020 market drop just during COVID was 26.15% on the S&P.
4: Yeah.
6: In March of 2020. I mean, it was huge. It was one of the fastest, biggest drops ever.
4: And it had long-term effects. I mean, it's going to have long-term
6: effects.
4: Sure,
6: it will. Absolutely. That reduced that 20-year average return of 6% a year to 4.42%.
4: Wow.
6: And that's big. Just one drop in the middle of COVID.
4: Sure.
6: Then 2020 roared back by the end of the year with the S&P making a strong year-end close. So you just don't know what markets are going to do. They go up, they go down. That's what we know they're going to do. You just don't know when or how much. And so as long as you're not retired or too close to your retirement date, then maybe you can handle those serious ups and downs. But when you're retired, then that sequence of returns kicks in, and losses like those can be devastating to your portfolio if you're already drawing monthly income from it. So you remember a while back on a regular show, we talked about sequence of returns. Mm-hmm. We had two couples, and they both averaged 6% returns over 30 years. Mm-hmm. But for one couple, they retired and experienced all gains early on. And so they had more money left over 30 years later than they started with. The second couple had all losses in the first 3 or 4 years, and they were broke within, 12 years or so. And so it's really important to keep track of that, to think about not having everything in the market.
4: Right. It's all about protecting yourself. So how do we do that then?
6: Mm-hmm.
4: Right.
6: So traditionally, banks and savings accounts are where people go for protection and put mm-hmm. their money in those kinds of accounts because you know you're not going to lose it in the market.
4: Right.
6: The problem today is they're not paying any interest because it's such a low interest situation in the country.
4: Yeah, and 1%,
6: so,
4: I think.
6: 1% or less. It's just crazy. And there's no signs that those interest rates are going up anytime very soon. So another choice in today's world would be looking at things like fixed rate annuities or fixed indexed annuities. They're not invested in the market. The fixed rate annuities pay a little bit more interest than the banks and savings and loans do sometimes. The fixed indexed annuities take part in some of the upside potential of the markets, but not the losses in the markets. So those are sometimes a way to bolster your investments without taking as much risk, and then being careful about how you're invested in the market also.
4: Right. And if your inclination is to be more conservative, that's probably the way to go then, right?
6: For at least some of it.
4: For some of it. Yeah, exactly. Diversification you always talk about too.
6: We do. We don't ever want all of it in annuities.
4: Right.
6: Just like once you hit the retirement date, you may not want it all in the market either. Mm-hmm. So, and the other thing we always recommend is working with financial professionals who have fiduciary responsibility, like we have at Blue Heron Capital.
4: And folks that don't know what that means, that's important because that means you have to help these folks.
6: Well, we have to help them in their best interest.
4: Right.
6: Fiduciary responsibility says whatever I'm recommending to you in your investments or what have you, it needs to be in your best interest, not my best interest.
4: Right.
6: It needs to be in your best interest. So to the best of our ability, we're looking for things that will enhance your situation for your future.
4: Right. So it's beyond a sales pitch here. You legally have to help them, Linda.
6: That's right. Very Absolutely. Important. We have to help you, and we want to help you figure it out before we ever talk about you buying something. We want to know what your plan looks like.
4: Okay. Well, great stuff, Linda. That's today's news you can use. 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
4: 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Now, we always talk about the importance of having a written retirement income plan, and we can't stress the importance of this enough, especially when you're close to or already in your retirement, Linda.
6: Well, that's absolutely right. You know, we always talk about the importance of having a plan. You want to have a plan whether you're going on vacation or you have a big weekend. You want to plan what you're going to do to some extent. But when you're thinking about retirement, we're talking about having a written plan that shows income that's going to be coming in, expenses, how are you going to spend your money, and how long is your money going to last? That's the really central piece of your retirement plan.
4: Right.
6: And that's what people want to know about.
4: 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So let's jump right into the next subject here. We just talked about the importance of planning for your retirement. The one thing you probably don't want to do is live your retirement years dependent on someone else because you didn't plan and save enough. And there was an article floating around a while back from the New York Times that talks about just this scenario. And the title really gets your attention, Lynn. It's called My Retirement Plan Is You. And it's called the reverse boomerang effect. And it's becoming a lot more common, you might think, these days.
6: Well, it is, absolutely. So a while back, you know, a couple years ago, we were talking about the boomerang kids that went off to college, got their education, moved back home with their parents. Mm-hmm. And the parents were trying to figure out, well, how do we get them out of the basement this time? You know, because kids came home and it was pretty comfortable and they just stayed there. Part of the reason kids are home or came home is because housing is so expensive.
4: Right.
6: They're trying to get their foot in the door with jobs and trying to figure out how they balance their budget and so on. So they came home to stay. Well, now what we're seeing fairly often is seniors, parents and grandparents who are moving in with younger relatives because for whatever reason, they don't have enough money to live on their own.
4: Right. And it's, and poor planning on their part, really, or poor decisions with their money. And in that article, the father shows up at his daughter's house and says, hey, by the way, I'm here to stay now.
6: Yeah, she thought they were coming. He was coming for a visit, and she didn't know it was a visit for the rest of his life that he was planning to be there. And, you know, that can happen from a variety of reasons. And one is they didn't save.
4: Right.
6: They didn't take advantage of 401ks when they were working, if they had them available. Mm-hmm. Maybe they never earned enough money to be able to do that. They just were always in a lower paying job and they just couldn't save. There was another story about a mother that moved in with her son. Same thing. She'd always worked as a hotel housekeeper. And then at some point she was about 80 years old and she couldn't work anymore.
4: Right.
6: And so she moved in with her son because she didn't have enough money. She couldn't live on her Social Security and rent a place. I believe it was in New York City. Mm-hmm. Just couldn't do it.
4: Right. Couldn't afford it.
6: So she moved in with her son, and her son was glad that he could help her out. And so that that makes it really difficult. For some people, it's a cultural expectation. Right. You know, their families have always, certain ethnic groups have always taken care of their seniors. It's just part of their culture, belief system and culture. And we're not saying it's bad. We're saying that's a good thing that they do that. But, right. you know, the main thing is, for most of you, if you're working today, you want to be saving everything you can so that you don't have to do that. Because I'll tell you, when I'm sitting in the conference room, one of the things I hear more often than any other is that I don't want to be a burden on my kids.
4: Right. I mean, no one does. That's so important. So I guess navigating this tricky, uncomfortable situation is the name of the game here.
6: Right. So. Figuring out how you make it work. And so the story you started to talk about, where Dad showed up at his right. daughter's house, and so share with us how that what she did.
4: Well, she actually built a little place in the back for him, for the father, but that was expensive. It cost like over $100,000, and that was money they hadn't planned on spending. So, Linda, I mean, that's important that she had done her homework, too, to plan for things like this.
6: You're right, absolutely.
4: Talking about funds, you know, her accident mm-hmm. fund.
6: Right. And the other piece, it was just fortunate that the location where she lived allowed that. Because
4: right,
6: some zoning doesn't allow that. Some HOAs don't allow that. One thing that we're starting to see that's kind of interesting, we've got it happening here in the Denver metro area. They're building houses now with a generational apartment attached to it. And so there'll be a larger family house for the younger family with the kids and all that. But then there's an apartment, like a mother-in-law apartment or whatever you might call it, attached to it that's a living room and a small kitchen, a bedroom, bathroom, and their own separate entrance so that your parent can live there with you as long as they want to. They can be as independent as they want to. But then should they develop some kind of assistance needs or whatever, they can stay there as long as you can still help them because they're right there. You don't have to go anywhere to try to help them out.
4: Right.
6: That's something really interesting.
4: That is nice.
6: It's happening more and more around the country. It's a nice thing to do. One of our clients actually did that. And with her family, it wasn't a matter of need. The family just decided to do it. One of the benefits is she gets to see her grandkids all the time.
4: Right, which is great.
6: So, yeah.
4: But, you know, I think the lesson I learned when I was listening to this or reading this article was, you know, you need to plan for your future and to just show up and be a burden on your kids. Like you said, that's not something we want to do. So
6: no.
4: The time to start planning is now.
6: Mm-hmm. Absolutely
4: right. Whether you're a son or a daughter or you're the parent, mm-hmm. you got to do it.
6: Exactly right. And the other thing, you know, if you realize your parents really don't have anything or your parent doesn't have anything, then, yeah, you might want to think about figuring out how you can plan ahead also. My mom needed it throughout her later years, and fortunately I was able to do that.
4: Right.
6: But, you know, not everybody can, so you just have to figure out what works.
4: Right. And I guess it's almost too late if all of a sudden your parent shows up at your doorstep and says, hey, I want to live here with you, and you haven't planned for it, and you have to build something in the back like they did.
6: Right.
4: You know, so what do you do?
6: Gosh. Well, I think it really warrants having some discussions with your family earlier on, particularly if you're thinking, well, I wonder how mom's really going to be able to get by, or I wonder how dad's going to be able to get by. Start having those difficult financial conversations. You know, Americans are really generally pretty bad about talking money with their family right. members, but it really would make sense if you could see that they're going to have some challenges, which I knew my mom was early on. But you don't always necessarily know that. But if you can talk about it ahead, then you can start making some plans so that you know how you're going to handle it later on in life.
4: Right. But the timing for a lot of people couldn't be worse because some people are out of jobs now. The economy's not the greatest. So what do you do? Plan ahead.
6: Plan ahead all you can. And the other thing I always tell people when I'm always encouraging them to save more, I'll have people call and say, well, you know, we're putting 2 or 3% a year in to our savings, our 401k. That's not enough. You need to save a lot more than that.
4: What do you recommend? 2%? I've heard that too.
6: Yeah, it depends on the person and how close they are to retirement. But we'd say 10% minimum and more if you possibly can, because the money that you save today is the money you live on tomorrow. So a lot of times people say, well, I almost feel like I'm neglecting myself today if I'm putting that much away because then I can't do all the things I want today. Well, I know that. but you have to think about eating tomorrow. So in your future, the money you save today is money you live on in the future. And once you get in the habit of saving and cutting back on expenses and, you know, being more cognizant about how you spend money, a lot of times when people come in and start their planning, we'll have them do a budget sheet for us. Mm-hmm. And they'll tell us how much they think they're spending. And then when they go home and they actually look back at the credit cards and checking accounts and so on, they'll come back and say, oh, my gosh, that was an eye-opener. There are so many places we could save money where we're just dumping money, not thinking about it. Pretty soon, they cut back on those things, and they're able to put more money away for their future.
8: Right.
6: So it's all a matter of being aware of what you're doing.
4: Well, great discussion and great information. 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So what do you have for us today?
6: Oh, this is one of my favorites from Tennessee Williams. You can be young without money. 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
14: ABC News, I'm Mike Dabusky. Today, Maine Democrats officially nominated Troy Jackson to replace Graham Plattner as their candidate in this fall's Senate midterm. Jackson is a former state lawmaker who supported Plattner before Plattner suspended his campaign amidst a series of sex scandals. Wildfires are raging across southern Europe, with now more than 250,000 people under evacuation orders. ABC's Marcus Moore.
8: In France, more than 50,000 acres have burned so far, doubling in size in just a day. The biggest fire burns towards Bordeaux. Smoke already seen over the city, as residents and tourists across the popular vacation region have been forced to flee.
15: There's nowhere to go. The roads are shut. The police told me to stay.
8: Tennessean Rebecca Pappen and her two children on vacation in nearby Biscarrosa. Fast-moving flames made it too dangerous for them to leave.
14: And at least one person was killed in Spain on account of the fires. This is ABC News. Peptides are the latest wellness trend, and now a federal panel is taking steps to make them more accessible.
16: You've probably heard about peptides, but if you've wondered what they are...
17: This isn't something new. Our bodies make thousands of peptides all the time, such as insulin and other hormones.
16: That's ABC medical contributor Dr. Alok Patel. A two-day hearing of an FDA panel led to six peptides approved to be legally made by compounding pharmacies. As to what they could do...
17: And regarding if they're safe and effective, short answer... We don't know, and we don't really know, because a lot of the evidence and data is based on anecdotes.
16: Powell's recommendations are not binding, but Health Secretary Robert Kennedy Jr. supports making peptides more accessible. Brian Clark, ABC News.
14: If approved, a doctor would still need to prescribe their use. The U.S. Department of Agriculture has decided to open the southern border to cattle migration, with experts hoping it could alleviate high beef prices. That border was closed due to the emergence of the New World screwworm. I'm Mike Dubusky, ABC News.
18: If you're talking, they will hear you. Every single time.
19: Oh, we're getting killed.
20: Yeah, well, Kyle's not here.
19: How come?
20: Kicked off the team. Didn't Tim tell you? Kyle and some other kids got caught drinking beer in the park a couple of nights ago.
19: Really?
20: Yeah. Zero tolerance. He's out for the season.
19: Come on, it's a first offense, right?
20: 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I made it clear to Matt, that's what we expect from him. 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
19: Nothing, really. 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
19: You think kids that age really listen?
20: They never admit it, Bill, but they hear more than you think.
21: 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They hear you. 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
24: Well, the good news is that earlier crash southbound on Parker Road at Quincy has been cleared. Traffic is returning to normal. We're seeing the usual traffic patterns for Saturday afternoon. Moderately heavy traffic north and southbound I-25 approaching Colfax. Slow speeds 35, maybe 40 miles an hour north and southbound approaching 84th Avenue. But the big slowdown is westbound I-70 on Floyd Hill getting into Idaho Springs.
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6: Economic uncertainty is the order of the day.
7: According to economists, baby boomers are the main victims of the Great Recession.
9: Economic report, the debt and deficit are at record levels. And
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30: 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Now, there's a on-demand educational webinar that really opens people's eyes. The feedback I've gotten, being a consumer advocate now for over 30 years and not only working personally, but also professionally with the great team over at taxessaved.com. These are former big four CPAs and tax strategists, the brightest in the industry, that not only teach other tax attorneys and CPAs strategies that have been in the tax code since the 1950s, but they actually use the strategies themselves. And so let me open a question, really open the program with a question, and I want you to answer it honestly. Whether you're in the car, at your kitchen table, wherever you may be, do you have a written plan for how you're going to spend money in retirement? Not a vague idea, not just some comfortable feeling, right? That you have enough put away, an actual written plan of how that money comes out. Now, I talked about on the last program with an IRA, a Roth IRA, and a brokerage account, it is possible to be able to, with delaying Social Security in this particular client's case, to draw $145,000 out per year, totally federal tax free. That's right. Totally federal tax free, $145K. Now, those of you that are working to retirement, those of you working through retirement, it's never too early, it's never too late to get a head start, to be sure you're being tax smart. Don't let the first half of the year's tax planning procrastination, right? Let that turn into the second half of the year's tax planning optimization. So if you can't really answer that question, you know, you have a written plan, you know how the money comes out, you know how to avoid tax on your Medicare, tax on your Social Security, and giving away any extra dollars or cents that aren't necessary, you're not alone. In fact, you're in good company as it turns out. And that's exactly the problem, right? There's a well-known financial expert, I mentioned her earlier, Gene Shatsky. She's been doing what she's been doing for years. And many of you have seen her over the years on the Today Show. She is the founder of the company called Her Money and the author of the new book called The Forever Paycheck. And she was recently asked by Kiplinger a very simple question. What is the single biggest mistake you make in retirement? Her answer surprised a lot of people, right? She said, saving too little. She did not say picking up the wrong investments. She said the biggest mistake retirees make is winging it. Walking into retirement with no concrete plan for how the money actually comes back out. So here's how she put it. She said the lack of a concrete plan actually prevents people from living their best retirement. They're not living as well as they could. So let that sit for a moment. Not living as well as they could. After a lifetime of work, of saving, of doing everything they were told to do, and the numbers back her up, right? Now think about this. By the end of 2024, Fidelity reported that baby boomers made up 41% of all 401k millionaires. Generation X made up 57%. So the money is there. People saved it, right? They've done the hard part. You listening, you know who you are. And yet, a recent Corebridge financial survey found that fewer than one in three retirees feel comfortable actually spending their savings. Most said the very idea of spending causes stress and anxiety. See, what we find, and this is what the other question I'd ask you to be very genuine in your response, do you have a portfolio or do you have a plan? See, I think a big reason that Gene has found this to be the biggest retirement mistake, not having a concrete plan of how to spend it and take it out, is that people, they've never had instruction. They've never had direction. They've had an accumulation scenario, right? The big box store brokerages that just talk about grow your money, grow, accumulate, accumulate, accumulate. There's no defined roadmap for most people. In fact, for most professionals out there, which is why I love the team at TaxesSaved.com, because not only do they do a layover of the entire tax picture to the retirement plan and the wealth plan, but they actually are tied in with the brightest wealth distribution team I've literally seen in my career. In other words, having sophisticated software, the ability to see like pulling this or the ability to take 145,000 out with the right sequence from which amount, which account, what's the tax impact? See, that's the difference. And the good news is, with technology today, and for you engineers, listen up. You can't do this in Excel. You can't do it in a spreadsheet. You have to have the software. This is how we know that a lot of the do-it-yourselfers that are listening, and a number of you have come forward saying, you know what? I've gotten to the point where I know that I don't know enough to go through the next stage. I need somebody that this is what they do. Well, here's the question to ask yourself. Do you have a tax planner or a tax preparer? Because for those of you still working, you could literally redirect unnecessary taxes into your bottom line and move your retirement date sooner and coordinate how all of this flows, how all of it's coordinated, how all of it's synchronized and organized. And that's what we see a lot of people missing. So for their entire working life, taxes were handled for you, right? Think about it. You got a paycheck. Before the money ever touched your account, the taxes were already taken out. Withholding, it was automatic. You never had to budget for it because, in a sense, you never saw it. It was gone before it arrived. Now, those of you that are listening, they're high income earners. February is usually a big wake-up call because W-2s are due out, and you can see all that withholding, and you're sitting there, if this is you, and you're sitting there going, this is crazy. Like, I had that much taken out? Here's the good news. You have an entire second half of the year that you can actually change your withholdings, put that unnecessary tax into your bottom line. And if you're retired saying, well, does this apply to me? Absolutely. See, whether you're self-employed or retired, some people, because now not having deductions, not having what they had with this automated tax kind of taken out for you, is they have what's called quarterly estimated payments. In fact, people are just getting done paying quarterly estimated payments as we speak. And I think of a couple that the tax team at TaxesSaved.com helped reduce their quarterly estimated taxes for almost $100,000 per quarter, basically saving them the majority of that, saving almost $400,000 a year of unnecessary taxes. So why is that important? Why is that important? I want you to go to TaxesSaved.com and watch. It's a 20-minute on-demand webinar. It's complimentary. You don't pay anything for it other than the investment of your time. And it's putting tax-saving solutions at your fingertips. And then if you qualify, if you're a high-income earner and or a heavy saver, I think of a couple that said, you know, our income's not high, so I don't know that these strategies apply to us. But they had over $1.4 million in IRAs. Holy smokes. And they were only in their late 50s. Having $1.4 million, $1.5 million, they're going to spend $3 to $4 million in taxes over their lifetime. They had no idea. So if you want to learn how to do Roth conversion and not cough up extra tax, right? Offset it with strategies like the 7x tax deduction that the team is using. And they have that strategy through the third quarter for those that qualify. Imagine putting up $50,000 and getting a $350,000 deduction, which for most people listening, if you're a high income earner and or you triggered higher income because you were going to do a $350,000 Roth conversion, that's saving you well over $100,000 of taxes on a federal and state level. And you'd say, well, okay, so I put out 50 and I save over 100. Yeah, that's you're right. That's 100% return on tax savings. And yet there's still the design of that 50,000 producing monthly cash flow without tenants, toilets, headaches, heartaches, rising property taxes, screaming higher homeowners insurance, and what looks to be a complete takeover of the landlord not being able to be in control. So a lot of people are divesting out of real estate, or they're looking for something simpler. So the good news is, for those of you listening, this isn't coming out of retirement. This isn't for those of you working, having to start a second career. This is just doing things that puts you in a position of control as opposed to no control. So if you could get your income derived from assets that are out of the tax system, then a lot of this you won't even have to worry about. So when the paycheck stops, so the deductions. So here's what almost nobody plans for. The day your paycheck stops, most of those deductions stop right along with it. The 401 contributions that were lowering your taxes, at least for that year, those end. You're no longer contributing. You're now on the other side of the table. Now you are withdrawing, right? The children are grown and the mortgage is finally paid off, which is a wonderful thing, but also means that deduction is gone. For some of you,

0: start another 9-to-5 and being able to benefit from the tax code as opposed to the tax code benefiting from you. So picture a couple who worked their whole lives, right? They've always imagined retirement as the season when taxes finally got easier, right? When the pressure came off, and instead they sit down with that very first tax return in retirement and they cannot believe what they are looking at. Folks, this is a daily occurrence over at the tax team at taxessaved.com. That's T-A-X-E-S, saved, S-A-V-E-D.com. Don't be that person that now 6 more months goes by of procrastination around taxation when you could have turned taxation planning into optimization. So, and second, this is the part that connects directly back to Gene Chasky's message. The healthiest, most active years in retirement, almost always the early ones. They call them the go-go years. When this is when you travel, right? This is when you have your bucket list. Take the grandchildren, take the trip to Scotland and Ireland, play golf, remodel the kitchen, you help with weddings, buy a boat, play golf, whatever it is, right? When your health is supporting you, when you are younger into retirement and you have the energy and the mobility, that's precisely what you want. With living life to the fullest. But here's the deal. People spend more in that first 10 years of retirement, and they should. So when you see these headlines of, you should be able to live on 70% of your pre-retirement income, who wants to live on less? You want to live on more. And one of the most controllable ways to do that is redirecting unnecessary taxes that you can add to your bottom line and making your assets generate income that's tax-free. So the one line item nobody writes down, and this is quite the tragedy in all of it. When families sit down to build a retirement budget, they write down almost everything. They budget for groceries, travel, budget for green fees, grandkids, property taxes, etc. Taxes, for many retirees, the single largest expense they will face for the rest of their lives, larger than housing, larger than healthcare, and is the one expense, when you think about this, that most people never put in the budget, ever. It's not that they're careless, right? It's that no one ever told them the rules of the game had changed the moment the paycheck stopped. So in the second half of today's program, I'm going to walk you through the 3 specific tax traps that turn an unplanned retirement into an expensive one. We're going to show you how up to 85% of Social Security benefit can become taxable. Talk to you about Medicare surcharges called IRMA, the income-related monthly adjusted amount. And we're going to talk about what we believe is the real tax killer in retirement, the required minimum distribution dilemma, both your own accounts and the accounts that your children will inherit one day. So when we come back, I want to show you why Gene Chasky is asking you to build only what she's asking you to build is truly works when taxes are built into the very beginning. The biggest mistake that you will make is not having a concrete spend down plan, and taxes are what is the dominator. I'm going to teach you how to save those. 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We'll be right back.
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0: Welcome to Taxes Saved Radio, helping you keep more, live more, and leave more. We've been talking about winging your taxes is the single biggest mistake you can make in retirement. This comes from a Kiplinger article interview with Gene Chasky. You've likely seen her over the decades on the Today Show. She's a financial guru, and she talks about not having a concrete spend down retirement plan is the, with people retiring, winging it is the single biggest retirement mistake she sees people make with her, I think going on probably 40 years of her career and being a consumer advocate. Well, I don't have that number of years. I'm over 30 years, but I can tell you the thing that costs people the most, that gets the least amount of attention, that could be the most controllable, are taxes. But most people have a numbers in and out. I hear that all the time. Yeah, they said that their tax professional or their CPA retired, or the new person, or they aren't really, and they've never really brought them a tax savings idea. They're just

0: numbers in and numbers out. There isn't any strategy, right? It's tax preparation. It's not tax planning. Well, I want you to think about this. Do you know up to 85% of your Social Security can be taxed? Do you know for some of you listening, that could translate into an easy $12,000 extra a year just going out the window? I think of sitting down with some of the brightest minds that have developed arguably the best tax planning, Social Security planning software, which comes from over a 4-decade experience and being probably one of the top finance professors in the country, said without question, as we were talking, the average couple leaves well over $100,000 just on the table by not having a plan around their Social Security. He didn't even, when I pressed him for what about taxes around that, also lost opportunity cost. He said, no, I'm just talking about just the strategy of filing and losing over six figures. Adding the taxes that aren't planned as a result of that adds probably another easy six figures. So figure, it's about $250,000 mistake. The question I want to ask you is, do you have somebody that you work with that has a plan of transitioning from contribution phase to distribution phase? And if you don't have that, or if someone's not talking to you about Medicare and Medicare surcharges called IRMA, the income-related monthly adjustment amounts, or the net investment income tax when you start spending down your brokerage account, or this one, as I talked about last week, how with a Roth, a regular IRA, and a brokerage account, with the intentionality of delaying Social Security, you can, as this couple proved, take out $145,000 a year with no advanced tax strategy, just tax architecture of spend down, 145 grand a year, zero tax. So that's what you missed. All of the programs for Tax to Save Radio can be found on your favorite streaming app. Take the program with you in the car, take it with you on the plane at Taxes, T-A-X-E-S, Saved, S-A-V-E-D, podcast. But I'm going to reference a lot about taxessaved.com. This is where you can go at T-A-X-E-S-S-A-V-E-D.com and watch a 20-minute on-demand webinar. If you're a high income earner and you want to learn how to cut your taxes and not start a second career, you don't have to go start, you know, buying property and becoming a landlord, deal with tenants and toilets and rising property taxes and homeowners insurance and all that craziness that a lot of people have reached out and said, hey, how do I save the tax to sell my real estate? Because this is becoming a losing game. And I want to get into the game with advanced software and AI and where it's more passive, right? You still get an active deduction. In fact, it's a 7x deduction. So what the One Big Beautiful Bill did was bring back the ability under Section 179 and 168K, if you have an established business, it's not like you have to start a second career or come out of retirement, but you can actually generate a 100% tax deduction. And by doing it in a unique way that the tax team at taxessaved.com can teach you, for those that qualify, of course, and if it's in your wheelhouse, it's 7x deduction. So imagine using 50 grand to get a $350,000 deduction. So if your income was 350, theoretically, you could zero out your income taxes. If you wanted to go do a $350,000 Roth conversion by having a $350,000 deduction, and let's face it, if you were going to go do a $350,000 Roth conversion and add that to your income, you're probably going to add well over $100,000 of federal and state tax, not with this strategy. So imagine putting up 50, getting more than 100 in just straight tax savings, and then having something that's cash flowing for you that allows you to create even more deductions in other areas. It's not hard, folks. It just requires a plan and requires an investment of time. That's why the great team at Tax to Save has put up this webinar that'll show high income earners how to change their withholdings or cut their quarterly estimated payments and be able to put that money back to their bottom line, maybe even moving up their retirement sooner, or if you're retired, putting more positive cash flow back to your bottom line. Especially for those of you that have been heavy savers in traditional 401ks and IRAs, and you want to learn how to get that money out of the tax system to get it to a Roth position, so income from that doesn't tax your Social Security up to 85% or hit you with an extra $7,000 a year in Medicare penalty payments. So let's be very specific, right? Because the day the paycheck stops, most of the deductions stop right along with it, as we said. And so many retirees end up paying more in taxes in their early active retirement years than they did in their peak earning years. Because those early years are exactly when they're spending the most and pulling the most from their accounts, as they should. They call it the go-go years we talked about in the first part of the program. You don't want to live on 70%. You know, I love these articles. You can live on 70% of your pre-retirement income. People don't work hard and save hard to try to have less when they eventually retire. They want more. But imagine this. If you could take, let's just say, $50,000 a year of unnecessary taxes while you're working, put it to your bottom line. How much sooner could you move retirement up? Well, the team at Taxes Safe can show you that. What if you're somebody that saved seven figures or more in IRA and you're sitting there going, oh my gosh, I'm gonna have these required distributions you're about to learn about? Well, you can defuse that time bomb as well. So trap one, tax on Social Security. We mentioned it. Oh gosh, folks, 85% of your Social Security can be taxed. These numbers have not been indexed for inflation since they were thrown out in 1984. It's tripping up more and more retirees today. If your income, counting half your Social Security, exceeds $44,000 married filing jointly, which that's a poverty level for many people, 85% of your Social Security gets taxed, which for some of you, that's going to hit you for an extra $12,000 a year of just unnecessary taxes on your Social Security. Trap two, the Medicare surcharge nobody sees coming. This is Irma. She's not a nice lady, as one client said. She's unfriendly. It's called the income-related monthly adjustment amount. That's what it stands for. And it's a penalty tax on your Medicare Part B and D because you reported too much income. You did too well. You worked too hard. You saved too much. So let's have you subsidize other people that chose to sit in the boat as opposed to those of you that chose to row harder. This is what's wrong, right? And unfortunately, you can make it right. And this is the one I want to spend a couple minutes on before I run out of time. And that's trap three, the required minimum distribution, the dilemma of the RMD, the real tax killer. If nobody's ever shown you your lifetime tax calculation, and you're somebody, let's say, that saved $1 million in your 401ks and IRAs, maybe between husband and wife, you will spend every bit of that just in tax, at least $1 million to $2 million. And depending if you're in your 50s, you may spend four times more in tax than what your balance is today. Now, RMDs kick in based on your birth year, at least with the way the tax laws have changed repeatedly now since 2019. So if you're born in 1950, you know, 51 to 59, your RMD is at age 73. If you're born 1960 or later, you're forced to start taking money out of those accounts at 75. You also have the ability to defer your first one, but it causes two RMDs because you have to take it by April 1st of the following year. Don't follow that. That's a setup for higher taxes for many of you listening. And then there's the RMD that lands on your children, right? Unfortunately, you can't Roth convert an inherited IRA. So now under the tax rules, starting last year, if the person that passed was already being forced to take RMDs, now your children have to continue to take an RMD. And for most of them, most people have said, man, our children are doing better than we are. They're going to give up 40 cents on every inherited RMD dollar that they're forced to take. Imagine being able to have them be able to take that money out entirely tax-free. So let's bring this way back to where we started. Jean Chatsky's right. The biggest mistake you can make is winging it. And she's right that you and your spouse need to be on the same page. She said it is always baffled her how many couples reach retirement completely with completely different visions. And only then did they discover by not being on the same page, it can be very, very costly. 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
8: According to economists, baby boomers are the main victims of the Great Recession.
9: Economic report, the debt and deficit are at record levels. And
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0: 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The average tax cost in retirement that's actually hiding in plain sight. Well, folks, beating the drum on taxes, especially if you've been a longtime listener, you know is definitely the battle cry, because it's the thing that costs those of us that have worked hard and saved hard, right? The higher income earners, or if you want more income in retirement, heavy savers in traditional IRA 401ks, which I call the ticking tax time bomb. I've written about it in my books. I've talked about it repeatedly now for well over a couple decades. And yet it seems like people are finally starting to pay attention. Like, you'll see a lot more out there around the importance of a tax planner, not a tax preparer, the importance of integration, the integration of taxes into a retirement plan, not just having a portfolio, but actually having a plan. And for people who've worked hard for their money and want to keep more of it, live more of their life, leave more to the people and the causes they love, we're glad you're listening to the program. Because I want to talk to you about a single number, one number, and then we'll talk about the number that somebody forgot to write down. So here's the headline number. A major financial publication just reported that the average American household headed by somebody 65 or older spent about $61,400 last year. So call it 62 grand. That works out to roughly $5,100 every single month. Let's just call it $6,000 a month, right? $5,000-$6,000. I think it's a little higher than this. Some articles I don't agree with, as those of you that have been listening to me for a while know that. But this comes straight from the latest federal spending data. Imagine that, being 2 years behind, federal behind, shocker there, for 2024. So these are not guesses, right? These are not opinions. This is exactly the cost to live a real retirement in America right now. Now, some of you may say, whoa, we're 10,000, we're 20,000 a month. That's okay. It gets worse for you. It gets worse the more you need, because it pushes you into things that if you had deductions would prevent you from coughing up more than your fair share in the form of more of your Social Security being taxed than necessary, more of your Medicare being taxed than necessary, more of your investments being taxed than necessary, more of your money you want to move to your children being taxed more than necessary. And the article did what these articles always do. It took that big number and broke it into neat little categories, and then it ranked them from the largest to the smallest. Would you like to guess what came in first? Housing. Now, housing, number one. And it wasn't even close, right? The average older household spent about $22,000 a year just to keep a roof over their head. And when you look at what is happening to property taxes and homeowners insurance, especially if you live in Florida, it's outrageous. I mean, outrageous. Tennessee in particular. Good Lord. I mean, talk about no state income tax states that find a way to find a lot of revenue in other areas. And this is more than a third of everything they spent, right? 36 cents out of every single dollar. And here's the part that surprises people. Many of these folks had already paid off the mortgage. This is property taxes, I said, insurance, upkeep, the roof that finally gives out, the water heater that quits on the coldest morning in February. Number two is transportation, right? Around $9,500 a year. The car, the fuel, the insurance, the repairs. Think about what's happened to auto insurance, just in homeowners insurance, but auto insurance in particular, just over these last 5 years. And you think that number falls off a cliff when the daily commute goes away, and it does drop a little, but doesn't disappear, right? You're traveling more to visit your grandkids, et cetera. Number three was food, just under $8,000 a year, split between groceries you carry home and meals you enjoy with people that you love. Number four was healthcare. That's about to change, but not in a good way. About $7,800 a year. And notice this one, healthcare is the category that grows as you get older, not the one that shrinks, unfortunately. We'll talk about Medicare surcharges. So there it is, housing, transportation, food, healthcare, a tidy little list, right? A responsible list. The article walked through it all. It added up and sent its readers off to go think about their budgets. And it made no mention of taxes. Not one line, not one word. The single largest check that millions of you will write every single year and have, and will continue to write those checks that might end up being bigger checks in retirement than the checks that were being having taxes withheld from in your peak earning years. And somehow it didn't even make the list. Now, I want you to stop and sit with that for just a moment, because this is the whole reason why I want to educate you and give you a resource. 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Now, when you watch the webinar, and who's this for? If you're a high income earner, maybe you had an unusual year this year. Maybe you sold a business. Maybe you're selling out of the monotony of the tenants and toilets and the headaches and heartaches of your real estate portfolio. You're trying to slow things down, transition. You're looking for something that makes your life simpler. Maybe you took a big distribution to finish off helping kids, finishing a kitchen, doing a renovation. I hear all of these things. I mean, people talk to me about these things week in and week out. And maybe you're somebody who went out and did a big Roth conversion. Now you're going, uh-oh. I didn't realize 2 years from now, my Medicare is going to go through the roof, my premiums. I didn't know 85% of my Social Security was going to get triggered. I didn't know that was going to bounce me into another bracket. You want to do something about it, folks. You can then request, if you qualify, it's for high income earners and or heavy savers. We had somebody that reached out and said, well, you know what? I don't have a lot of income, but yet they saved almost $1.5 million in IRAs. And they were in their late 50s and they didn't realize they're going to spend over $4 million of lifetime taxes between they and their children on $1.5 million balance of IRAs today. So the younger you are and the more you've saved, this is why a lot of clients will refer their adult children in their 40s, 50s. And a lot of clients in their 40s and 50s that are looking to cut their income taxes, which is a great case study on the Taxes Saved On Demand webinar, that you can redirect those tax savings. And imagine that, move your retirement up sooner by you keeping those unnecessary taxes to your bottom line, not throwing away to the government that's not going to obviously spend those taxes as well as you are. Then that's why they're referring their older parents, because here's the thing. You can't Roth convert an inherited IRA. You can inherit required minimum distributions with an inherited IRA, and that ends up taxing your kids to the max. So that's why this great wealth transfer should really be on your radar, because here's these articles out there talking about the average spend for retirees is around $60,000 a year. So call it 64 grand a year. And they don't even put the line item of taxes in there. And most people that are retired now, think about this, over 4 million people turned, 4.18 million turned 65 last year, over 4 million projected this year and the coming next couple years to come. that's over 11,000 people a day turning 65. And they grew up on the 401k. You know who I'm talking to. You grew up on the 401k. Sock it away. Save tax. But you don't save tax. You defer the tax. But you also defer the tax calculation at a time when you've lost all the deductions. And you want to spend more in your go-go years, like I talked about on the prior program. And all of a sudden, you find yourself paying as much or more in taxes in retirement than you paid in your peak wage earning years. So stop for a moment, because that's the whole reason, right? Imagine you sat down tonight at the kitchen table with your husband and your wife. The two of you, you know, started writing out what retirement's really going to cost. Would you leave off the biggest bill? Of course you wouldn't. Nobody would do that. And yet that's exactly what happens over and over. And after the article, the worksheet, after the worksheet, housing gets counted, groceries get counted, the car gets counted, the tax bill. Most people don't know how to count that because they don't know what it truly is going to cost. Because remember, it's not just your income tax. It's what the income tax result triggers in Social Security tax, Medicare tax, investment tax, which is a great, which for a great many of you listening is larger than any one of those categories. Sometimes larger than the first two gets treated, and it's simply just not able to be calculated. So here's what you can do. There's no envelope. There's no statement. It's a bill that you get in your mailbox, right? And it's one that's hidden, and it's there in plain sight. If someone can expose you to the reality of the tax risk road you're traveling, so you can then learn the risk, but you also can learn the reroutes. And that's what the great team at TaxesSaved.com can do for you after you watch that educational 20-minute on-demand tax savings solutions at your fingertips. Imagine one, I'll give you before this quick break. It's a strategy, right? Just like you get deductions for being a homeowner or making charitable contributions to your church and charities and causes that you support. There's deductions, especially with what the One Big Beautiful Bill brought back, that allow up to 100% deduction, but sometimes on a multiplying level. So imagine a 7x tax deduction. So I keep talking about this, but I'm seeing it change people's time frame of how much sooner they can move up their retirement, because they can take some of that income, let's say use $50,000 of savings, and create a $350,000 tax deduction. So let's just say you're somebody that has $400,000 of income. Well, if you get a $350,000 tax deduction, you just cut your reported taxable income to $50,000. Probably you haven't had it that low since you started your first job back right out of college. And yet some of you say, well, I'm retired. Great. It's not any different. It's just a little different structure that you're probably sitting on easily. The majority of your savings in these tax-deferred time bombs are going to cost you a fortune when it comes to required minimum distributions. And you're going, well, wait a second. So I could take 50 grand. That's maybe in a savings account, put it into a strategy that's been around since the late 1950s, that's used by the brightest businesses in the land, and Trump brought back with the One Big Beautiful Bill the ability to get 100% deduction. And if it creates 7x that deduction because of the way it's structured, you're getting a $350,000 deduction. Well, now you can go Roth convert $350,000 and not add any additional reported money or income to your taxes, which if you did add 350 to your tax reported taxable income, that was going to cost you well over 100 grand for that maneuver. So you've now got 100% return of tax savings by putting out 50 and saving over 100. And now you have something that's going to actually generate a repeatable, consistent cash flow without you having to be a landlord. Folks, this is one of a number of strategies that the team at TaxesSaved.com has, and you don't want to miss it. So here's what I want you to kind of carry from this. For a great many households that have sat down with the tax team, and these are former Big Four CPAs, folks, they use the strategies themselves. Taxes are not the fifth largest expense in retirement. They're the first, larger than housing, larger than healthcare, larger than anything else. And yet it gets the least amount of attention and it costs us the most. Then there are the required minimum distributions. So think about money sitting in your traditional IRA 401k. The money's never been taxed, not $1. You took the deduction on the way in. The account grew for decades. The government has been sitting there patiently. Your silent partner becomes not so silent, and they've held a marker for you. When you reach that required beginning age to take the distribution, the government stops being patient, forces you to pull the money out, and it's at the worst time because now it taxes 85% of your Social Security and pushes your Medicare premiums way up. Taxes become more complex in retirement, but they don't have to. 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If you're retired, how to add more cash flow. When we come back from this break, I want to talk to you about, I want to show you the window and the techniques that the window's closing fast, right? The One Big Beautiful Bill, it has expiration periods on several of the initiatives and likely, depending on future elections, will not be permanent because of the tax code ever changing, especially with our deficit spending. So if you want to learn how to keep more, live more, and leave more, join us back. 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We'll be right back.
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0: Welcome to Taxes Saved Radio. If you're just joining the program, we're talking about the average tax cost in retirement and why this line item has been hiding in plain sight that never gets counted in the budget of all these articles out there about what you, once you transition to retirement, should start budgeting for, and that the average retirement budget is living on about 60, we'll call it 62, 64 grand a year. Now, some of you are living on less than that. Some of you are living on way more than that. Bottom line is, the line item that never gets counted, that ends up being the biggest line item, are taxes. And I want to get right into it. So if you're just joining us, all of our radio programs for Taxes Save Radio can be found on your favorite streaming app. Take the program with you in the car, on the plane, wherever you want to take it, at Taxes, T-A-X-E-S, Saved, S-A-V-E-D, podcast. 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That's where the on-demand webinar that I was referencing in the first part of the program has a 20-minute on-demand webinar where you can learn how to do Roth conversions without adding taxable income or having to pay tax out of your pocket for those that qualify. Also, for higher income earners, how you can use these deductions that have been around. These are not gimmicky. These are not roll the dice. These have been, you know, fast and commonly used strategies since like 1958. It's the One Big Beautiful Bill that kind of reignited the higher deductions and what people can take advantage of, especially with what I'm about to talk to you about, this window of opportunity. So the good news, and this is genuinely good news, is this one major retirement expense you have real power over. Let me say that again, because it changes everything. You cannot negotiate the grocery store. You cannot talk to the roofer, right? The lowering the cost. Maybe you can. Homeowners insurance and auto insurance premiums, you know, there's not a whole lot of negotiation going on there. So let me say it again. It changes everything. And the more you address it, the more you save. So let's start with what's called the golden window. And so for a lot of people, this is the stretch of years, often from when you stop working, but before Social Security and required minimum distributions have kicked in, right? When taxable income temporarily dips, the brackets, which could be lower, could be utilized. To the untrained eye, those just look like what they sometimes refer to as quiet years, right? The years to coast and to relax. But to us, the Tax to Save team, those are the most valuable years of your entire financial life, because that is the window when the tax code goes on sale. And believe me, tax rates are on sale right now, but this window is your own tax sale. So what do you actually do, right, during that window? One of the most powerful moves is Roth conversions. You take money out of traditional, or transition it from traditional IRA, the account the government right has been waiting on these years, that just compounds more and more tax the longer you wait. And you can avoid paying the tax by using strategies that the on-demand webinar can teach you, whether it's equipment, software, film production, things that create jobs here in the United States that take some of the impact off, right? The extra efforts off of the federal government, like being a homeowner, getting a mortgage deduction, or contributing to charitable causes, right? By getting a charitable deduction. There are other deductions without having to start second careers or come out of retirement that create those deductions. And some of you listening have tried that in the real estate arena. And it's become not a strong, viable economic benefit because property taxes are just outrageous. Homeowners insurance is going through the roof. Mortgage rates have skyrocketed under the prior administration with higher inflation, utilities. I mean, think about this. People are having a hard time cash flowing. That's why a lot of people are, I think the tax tail's wagging the dog. They're hesitant to sell their property, even though they don't want to deal with tenants and toilets and outrageous increasing taxes and homeowners insurance, property taxes I'm referring to. And they don't want to, they've got good equity, but they don't want to pay the tax. Well, folks, what if, imagine using a deduction that offsets having to pay the tax on the sale, which works against active income, earned income, as well as capital gains. And then being able to park that somewhere where it throws off, in many cases, two times the net return without the headaches and the heartaches of tenants and toilets and dealing with all the uncertainty of cash flow being obviously reduced because of added expenses that just continue to compile up higher and higher. That's just one example. But maybe you're somebody who got a bonus. Maybe you're somebody that just, you have a higher income. I think of a couple that were referred to, that we referred over to the Tax to Save team, that his income, he's really been working hard on finding and building relationships in these contracts. And now his income basically went from 100,000 to a million. Well, this is a year that he's never experienced. And he's going, this is unbelievable. Like, I'm going to give a third of this up to taxes. How do I prevent that? And you may have somebody saying, well, you know what? I'm a retiree. I just, my money was saved in traditional IRA 401k. And because that's the pot I have to pull from, I don't have really any other deductions to offset that. So now my Social Security is getting taxed. My Medicare is getting taxed. I'm busting through different marginal brackets. And as fast as I'm trying to spend it, I'm still compounding taxes and I'm going to end up leaving a big tax burden, if you're concerned, right, to their kids. Folks, you can do something about it at taxesave.com. It's an on-demand webinar. It's 20 minutes. It's going to talk about how to do Roth conversion without adding tax, how to offset the tax, how to actually increase cash flow and offset tax, which is a great combination. It's going to talk to you, those of you that are higher income earners, maybe 50,000 or more between federal and state tax that you're paying, that you could be saving and actually putting that to your bottom line and moving up retirement sooner. I can't encourage you enough that use the first half year of tax planning procrastination to be tax planning savings optimization, especially with the 7x deduction. So the most powerful move, Roth converting or Roth alternatives. The great team at Tax to Save can teach you those. You take money out, you avoid triggering crazy taxes. Even your Medicare 2 years later is going to have higher premiums if you don't plan around that. You're going to trigger net investment income tax. We've seen there's a whole torpedo of taxation that people don't plan for because they run out, and 8 out of 10 times they do Roth conversions the wrong way. But the critical part is the Roth conversion is the scalpel, not the hammer. If you convert too much and you don't have a tax strategy, you're going to put yourself in a pickle. The second big idea is controlling your provisional income. Remember the tax torpedo I'm mentioning, right? You can steer around it when you know which accounts to draw from and in what order and in which years you can keep your income underneath these thresholds and take advantage of the one big beautiful bill that certain people are getting phased out of, like the senior deduction, where President Trump talks about no tax on Social Security. That's not entirely true. It is. It's possible. But for those of you listening, it creates $6,000 per spouse if you can keep under a certain adjusted gross income, which that number married filing jointly is approximately 150 grand. Well, I've talked about the couple that learned the timing of their Social Security is better to be delayed because of having Roth, regular IRA, and brokerage. They, without any advanced tax strategy, are drawing $145,000 a year out of those three accounts, totally tax-free. And then because of the money they saved in their traditional 401ks that are now IRAs that are just compounding future taxes, they're using advanced tax strategies to offset not having to recognize any more income to now draw 145 grand of income and knock out about 500 grand of Roth conversion each year with no added taxes. It's possible. So provisional income is what then determines if you're going to have your Social Security tax. The third, and this one is quietly powerful, right, is your taxable accounts. So it's also tied into widow penalty. I think of someone that had been a long time client that we had referred, and it really opened her eyes when she realized, I'm going to a single tax filer from a joint tax filer. I've lost the lower of the two Social Securities. My Medicare threshold just got cut in half. 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
19: ABC News, I'm Mike Dubusky. Graham Plattner's replacement on the Maine Senate ballot is Troy Jackson. Democrats officially nominating that former state lawmaker at a convention today. President Trump is considering even more military action against Iran.
20: After 2 weeks of relentless U.S. strikes on Iran, President Trump weighing whether to escalate the military assault.
21: We can even make it a heavier dose, and it's knocking out everything they have. Or there's a smarter strategy, and that's you make a deal.
20: Iran firing back, dismissing the president's remarks as bullying and saying it will not bow to force, pressure, or threats. The escalating rhetoric coming just days after the remains of four American soldiers killed in the war were returned to the U.S. Michelle Franzen, ABC News, New York.
19: High winds and dry conditions are making life difficult for fire crews in southern Europe. One person is dead in Spain due to the wildfires. This is ABC News. Investigators are trying to piece together what happened after fire crews outside Grand Rapids, Michigan, discovered 8 dead bodies, including 2 children, inside a burning home. Ottawa County Sheriff's Captain Jake Sparks.
2: We believe that everybody who's involved in the situation is in the residence. It's too early for me to say that it's a murder-suicide. I can tell you that that's one theory that we have, and we're still looking to see if we can verify that.
19: Officials are saying that some of the victims had gunshot wounds. Final causes of death were still pending ahead of autopsy results and an arson investigation. The search continues for Kevin Clay Adams, the man accused of opening fire on police deputies in Mississippi who were attempting to take him into custody. Sheriff Joel Houston.
3: It is a rural area, a lot of ground to cover, but we've maintained a good perimeter, and we'll be here until he's brought into custody.
19: The sheriff also says he believes Adams is probably still wearing handcuffs. I'm Mike Dubusky, ABC News.
22: Now, impact traffic. 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
23: Well, the good news is that earlier crash, eastbound C-470 near Platte Canyon, has been cleared. We still have some residual slowing as traffic returns to normal. The usual slowing, north and southbound I-25 approaching Colfax, getting into downtown Denver. The big problem really is in the foothills. An earlier crash westbound on I-70 up around the Hogback is causing stop-and-go delays all the way back to C-470. I'm Bill Jones.
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30: The following is a paid advertisement. 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
31: Information presented on this program is believed to be factual and up-to-date, but we do not guarantee its accuracy and it should not be regarded as a complete analysis of the subjects discussed. Discussions and answers to questions do not involve the rendering of personalized investment advice, but are limited to the dissemination of general information. A professional advisor should be consulted before implementing any of the options presented. Encompass More Asset Management is registered as an investment advisor with the SEC and only transacts business in states where it is properly registered or is excluded or exempted from registration requirements. Registration with the SEC does not imply a certain level of skill or training.
32: Old jobs can leave behind more than memories and faded ID badges. Millions of Americans may have retirement money sitting in forgotten workplace accounts. Are you in that boat? And what to do about it? Coming up next.
33: Welcome in to Mile High Money.
32: We don't know how long we're going to live, but we got a plan to live a long life.
33: Helping you achieve your ideal retirement.
32: That's part of what I help people with is just uncovering what are we working with.
33: And now, Mile High Money. With Adam Mueller.
34: Well, look at this. We've got a show, and it's going to be a good one, too. Of course, it's all about your money, Mile High Money. With Adam Mueller, Jackie Selby on this side, we're going to talk about, the lost account hunt and several other topics. But first, we must get all the update on the kids and the sports with Adam Mueller. What's happening, Adam?
32: Well, Jackie, I always like to start the show by saying I'm blessed. I'm grateful. Life is good. And it was, we had a busy week. So this last week, my wife, one of her good friends just turned 50. Instead of going somewhere, they were going to do a girls trip. They just ended up staying home and going out, you know, Friday night, Saturday night, and then Sunday a brunch. So it was like a kind of like a staycation, if you will. But
34: all right.
32: So I got to hang with the kids. And my son had a little golf tournament, did well there, and my daughter Jordan, so we went swimming and brought her little buddy Braylon along and spent the night with us, and
34: cute.
32: It was funny. Braylon plays on my football team and on my basketball team, so they went swimming all day, and then they came home and they said, you know, Coach, can we have a sleepover? And I said, yeah, that's fine. So they wanted to have a little kickball game. And so after swimming all day, we came home and they rounded up all the neighborhood kids. We probably had 25 kids in the green belt behind our house. That's why we moved into the neighborhood that we did, is just because of that community there and the green belt and being able to walk to school. It's the smallest elementary school in Cherry Creek Schools. So we rounded up the 25 kids, and it was girls versus boys, and then I ended up running into my neighbor I hadn't seen in about a month, and unfortunately I talked to her, unfortunately her husband had passed away last month, and they're younger than us. I'm going, you know, I've got my kids Jordan and Sophia, they have kids that are in their classes, and I'm just going, man, you know, and so that was, I was just shocked and going, you know, they're younger than us, husband just passed away, she's got three kids and hope
34: she had some life, and she had some life insurance.
32: He did,
34: thank goodness,
32: but you know, it's about, you know, there's not a better time than now to do planning. You know, today's the day. You know, this is a wake-up call. This is an educational show that we do every week, but it is. It's, you know, if something's on your mind, whether it's long-term care planning, estate planning, you know, how about this stock market last week? You know, the market just getting creamed. And, you know, how did that make you feel? I know that for me personally, you know, I work, most of my clients are 55, 60 and up. They're at retirement. And so, you know, when we have a big pullback or a market correction or a big market drop, mm-hmm. I know that it worries people, you know, and how does that make you feel? And if something is on your mind, if it's not settling real well with you, maybe it's time to get on the phone with my assistant, Holly, get on my calendar, get a second pair of eyes looking at what you're doing, have my beautiful wife, Jennifer, review your estate plan. Let's talk about, you know, what are your plans for long-term care and estate planning and income? And if something's on your mind, let's address it.
34: I love that, Adam. 800-467-0737, 800-467-0737. Whether you want to talk to Adam about wealth accumulation or, gosh, life insurance, you know, whatever that happens to be, he does want to help you protect the monies that you've saved, by golly. And his number again is 800-467-0737 to get you to and through retirement. And even if you have the sudden death of early death of a spouse, boy, Adam can talk to you about all the things concerning getting accounts moved or preserved or whatever the case may be. Right, Adam?
32: Yeah. And I'll tell you, so I had one call from the market downturn that we saw last week.
34: Only one person was bothered.
32: I had one person, and it's one of my favorite clients, Jeff. He's been with me for 15 years.
34: Oh, wow.
32: And, you know, his plan has changed a lot over the years, where when I first met with him, you know, net worth was say $3 million, and this was again 15 years ago, and so a lot of what we were doing was building this personal pension, building this guaranteed lifetime income stream for him and then for his wife if something were to happen to him. And, you know, fast forward 15 years, now he's really got these three buckets of money, right? We've got these guaranteed lifetime income streams. We've got this personal pension money that's going to pay him. It's going to pay his wife for as long as they live. It's got some long-term care benefits in there, but that's his personal pension. That's bucket one. And then bucket two, he's got another, you know, say $3 million in these safe growth bond alternatives where we're getting, you know, 6 to 7% returns. And, you know, so those are two buckets. And then the third bucket is his stocks. You know, it's our tactically managed portfolios at Charles Schwab that we've just been really doing well since he retired about a year and a half ago. And, you know, he called me a couple times and emailed me and texted me, and he just goes, you know, with everything that's going on, I've got this feeling in my stomach. I got this pit in my stomach where, you know, with a dot-com bubble that we had back in 2000, I'm feeling similar to that. You know, when the S&P 500 was down 50%. And with valuations, and I've been doing some homework, and I just don't feel that good about this bucket of money. And my conversation's always, at the end of the day, I say this to everyone. At the end of the day, it is your money. It is your call. I'm here to help you. I'm here to guide you. But whatever you want to have happen, I'm going to make that happen for you. And so if you want to take everything out and put it into safety, that's your call. It's your money. But right. we got emotion versus logic, right? Emotion versus logic. And that's why people work with me, is to help walk them down that path and go, hold on, pump your brakes. Mm-hmm. And so if we think about this big picture, I mean, we're knocking the cover off the ball with his accounts. I mean, our tactically managed portfolios are doing so well, and we've made so much in returns, and he doesn't need that money. Okay, so he's got his personal pension. He's got plenty of income. He's got this safe growth bucket of money that's growing well as also. And so we're going, hey, big picture, why would we yank this out of here? What, you know, we're not going to need this in a year. We're not going to need this in 3 years or 5 years or 10 years. So if we're not going to need this money for 15, 20, 30 years, we're probably never going to use it. It's going to go to the kids and the grandkids. So where should I position that money? Should I be in utility stocks? Should I be in CDs? Should I be in? No, if we don't need it, the best place to go and put this is in the market. And so it's, you know, but having that conversation and going, hey, at the end of the day, it's your money, it's your call, but let's pump the brakes. Let's go big picture. What do we want to have happen? And so, you know, but that was a conversation that I had with him. And so we may make some tweaks or some small adjustments into the money managers that we're using and just being maybe a little bit more conservative on some of those counts. But it's, you know, having those conversations. And how are you positioned? Does your advisor answer the phone when you call them? Do they talk you through this stuff? Or are you just winging it? You know, who are you working with? Why are you working with them? Is there a better, smarter, cheaper, safer, more efficient way of doing things? And there is. And I can help you do that.
34: It sounds to me, Adam, like you're talking about amplifying and simplifying this guy's program here. And Adam's available at 800-467-0737, 800-467-0737. Get a strategy session together with Adam Moeller. I love that you already have him in a personal paycheck situation, right, with his assets. And that was probably, what, the 15 years ago that you started working with him, or
32: yeah,
34: what?
32: Yeah, it was. And so now we're turning these different buckets of income on. And, you know, the nice thing about him, too, is that there's long-term care benefits with him. And so both him and his wife, are they'll have a paycheck that comes in till the day they die, and they get long-term care benefits. Both of them do. And, you know, if something were to happen to them and pass away, there's a cash value. There's a death benefit that goes to the kids and the grandkids. So, you know, but it takes some planning, and, you know, the products have changed. They've improved a lot over the years.
34: Oh, yes.
32: With interest rates, especially right now, you know, I don't know what's going to happen with interest rates, and maybe we can talk about that next segment, just because,
34: you
32: know, interest rates, and that's a hot topic with, with the market and the new Fed chair, everything that's going on. And so maybe we can get into that next segment. But Jack,
34: please.
32: I think you can tell I'm extremely passionate about educating people, about doing the right thing for them. I'm different. 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
3: Well, I noticed that they haven't made any changes to the interest rate. Hello. Welcome back to our show, Mile High Money with Adam Moeller. Were we expecting an interest rate decrease by the end of the year? I mean, wasn't that talked about for a while, Adam?
4: I know. I'm just sitting here shaking my head, as you can see. It's, you know, what? No one's got that crystal ball. And right. I think everyone was expecting a rate cut. And then you've got these, you know, this jobs report that's three times the expectations. And so now is the Fed going to raise rates or lower rates? And you got, you know, Trump on 60 Minutes or on the news last week going, but here's the deal. He said the Federal Reserve would be wrong to raise interest rates as you know, Kevin Warsh prepares to chair his first Fed policy meeting.
3: Yes.
4: And, you know, nowadays he said, you know, in quotation, nowadays when you have good reports, the market goes down because they think they're going to raise interest rates. And there's no reason to raise interest rates. And, you know, it's kind of like the stock market last week, I feel like, was a little bit of a, you know, victim of its own success, where those numbers come out really good. And we're going, okay, well, what's going to happen with interest rates? And so if interest rates go up, I'm just going to spend a minute on this, Jackie.
3: Okay.
4: I know this is on people's mind, or a lot of the people that I'm talking with are calling in and have questions about this. You know, so if interest rates go up, then you've got, and I'm going to try to make this easy for everyone. So you've got fixed income, you got money markets, you got CDs that are paying really good. They're paying high. You know, you can go and get a money, and think about this. This is what, a year and a half, 2 years ago, when, again, interest rates are as high as they've been in 20 years. They've come down a little bit, but you've got really, it's really easy to go get good interest rates. You don't have to take risk to do that. So you can go get a CD or a money market or fixed income. It's paying you 5 or 6%. And so there's higher borrowing costs. And so you've got interest expenses, you've got reduced profits, it kind of discourages expansion, it reduces consumer spending, and so typically the stock market doesn't like that. And so, you know, the biggest losers are going to be the growth, the tech stocks, the small cap, and the winners are going to be those defensive stocks and banks and you know, financial companies. And then the flip side, you know, everyone was thinking that interest rates were going to be going down, that we're going to get at least one, if not two, you know, quarter point rate cuts this year. And everything is the opposite there, where if you can't go and get interest rates, you know, it's cheaper to borrow. Then you've got the, you know, the people that are winning are those growth and tech and small cap and the stock market, because people are going, hey, I don't want, you know, I can go make more in returns. And so I'm going to go be in the market. And so I don't know what's going to happen here. I mean, I wish I had the answer. I wish I had a crystal ball. It would make planning a lot easier. It's kind of like with the whole Social Security. When should I claim Social Security?
3: Right.
4: What that looks like. If you knew when you were going to pass away, financial planning would be pretty dang easy.
3: And it would.
4: So, you know.
3: You know, but of course, everybody's different. And you can't just give one answer to when you're going to claim. Adam's available on his 800 number if you'd like to sit down and discuss the interest rates, the Social Security claiming, any of the things that are on your mind to do with your retirement. 800-467-0737. 800-467-0737. Now, Adam, what's the advantage to the pre-retiree for having this higher right now interest rate on?
4: Yeah. Yeah, Jackie. So, I mean, really, if you think about it, is, well, and let me ask this question. Just think about this.
3: Okay.
4: Wouldn't it be nice? I'm going to, maybe

0: not a question, a statement, but wouldn't it be nice if you know that your income stream was coming in regardless of what interest rates were, regardless of what the stock market did, regardless of, you know, it's coming in. And so I've got a lot of clients that really like that personal pension where they carve off a piece of the money they have. And this was going to be for retirement income anyway. And let's just go build a personal pension that's going to pay you every day till the day you die. And yeah. You can set it up for just you, for you and your spouse. And with the long-term care benefits associated with it, it's just so when interest rates are higher, again, they're still close to 20-year highs. And I really don't know what's going to happen here because, right. You know, I feel like I feel that Trump nominated Kevin Warsh or, you know, brought him on board here because he's going to be able to persuade him a little bit. And Trump wants interest rates down. That's my feeling on it. And who knows what's going to happen, but they're not going to be a lot higher. They're not going to be a lot lower. They're going to be, right. You know, there maybe is a quarter point, you know, increase or cut here, but this is kind of where they're at for the time being, but let's take advantage of it. You know, these rates are as high as they've been in 20 years. Let's take advantage of it. And if you think about it this way, you can get more income right now than you could 5 years ago, 10 years ago, 15 years ago, because those rates are higher. And so, yeah, is there a better, smarter, cheaper, safer, more efficient way of doing things? Do you want an income stream where it does not matter what the market does? It does not matter what interest rates do. You've got that personal pension coming in. I'm happy to walk you through that, see what the numbers look like. And, you know, all you have to do is get on the phone, get with Holly, my great assistant, Holly. She'll put you on my calendar and we can walk through it.
1: Brian, get a strategy session that could benefit you with the higher interest rates. 800-467-0737. Call Adam, 800-467-0737. And the show is Mile High Money. Now, Adam, are we going to shift? Because I have something I want to tell you a story. Is that okay?
0: Do it. Yeah.
1: All right. I was around in a social situation where I was probably the youngest person there. And it was a lot of retirees, people who are already retired. And, you know, inevitably, because I work with you, you know, I should have handed out your business card. I'm not lying to you. But everyone, we got to talking about finances or, you know, end of life plans or, you know, I guess that's, you know, their medical situation. That's what people who are already in retirement have a lot of focus on. And I kept hearing that people, I have a financial retirement plan. My money is with Charles Schwab. Now, to me, after working with you for 3 years, that's not exactly a financial plan for, I mean, right? You're a planner for all of it, not just this, where your stocks are sitting.
0: Yeah, Jackie, it's a good point. So Charles Schwab is our custodian. So they're the ones that hold the money when it comes to our tactically managed portfolios. So they're the ones that put a big fence around your money, and they protect it, and they don't let any Tom, Dick, or Joe go in there, and there's no funny business, but they're the custodians. And so, yeah, I meet with people all the time that have money at Schwab. And it's not so much about where the money is the money, if the money's at Fidelity or Charles Schwab or LP, you know, it's more about what's going on inside there, who's managing it. And that's where, I mean, we've got the best money managers on the planet that I've hand selected over the last 15 years where we, you know, and no one's got the same portfolio. You know, it's not this cookie cutter approach. It's a custom portfolio that we build for people. And I say, okay, for this, you know, my client Jeff, for example, we've got, I think, probably six different money managers that are managing the money. They've all got a piece of the pie, and so if we don't like one, we fire them. If we like one, we could put more money in. But it's not this cookie cutter approach, and it's really who's managing the money inside of there and what's their track record. And so just having your money at Schwab, yeah, that's the custodian. But I do a lot more than that, and so that, I mean, that's one small piece of the pie. You know,
1: that's what I was thinking. Yeah. So what about the rest of this one lady and her husband had just passed away and she was 72. Oh, I've got my RMDs coming up. She knew that part, but she had almost every asset still in the market. Mm-hmm. Is that prudent?
0: Well, so think about this. So last Friday when the market was down, you know, 4-5% in one day. And listen, you know, so when you talk about numbers like this, and just to go through, because I took a quick snapshot here of, you know, you go, what did the market do last Friday? You know, mm-hmm. the stocks that were down, and I've got stock in all of these. AMD was down 11%. Intel was down 11%. SanDisk was down 11%. Qualcomm was down 11%. Micron was down 13%.
1: Wow.
0: ARM was down 13%. Marvel was down 17%. Okay. So that's in one day. But the flip side of that, those stocks over the last year, Marvel's up 300%. Micron's up 740%, right? AMD's up 300%. Intel's up 400%. So, you know, big picture here. But when you're looking at it on a daily basis and you go, oh, man, we're down 11%. Hey, oh, yeah, but with the last year, it's up 300, you know. But so if you've got to take RMDs out, I got sidetracked there.
1: That's cool.
0: You know, if you have to take RMDs out, and all your money is in the stock market, and we have a day like last week, and let's say it's all in that, in just for this example, it's all in that one stock, and it's down 11%.
1: Right.
0: And you have to take the RMD out. Well, you have to sell some of that stock, so you're locking those losses in. Oh. And so you want to have a plan, right? An RMD solution, an RMD strategy, an RMD withdrawal strategy, where we've got multiple buckets where if the market is down, we don't have to sell from that bucket. We've got another bucket that we can pull from. And it's about having a strategy, a solution, RMD strategy, you know. And so, Jackie, I think you can tell I'm extremely passionate about educating people, about doing the right thing for them. 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
1: Now, this is a lot of money we're talking about. Welcome back to Mile High Money with Adam Mohler and Jackie Selby. Look at all this money that people are leaving behind. $2.1 trillion, Adam, are left behind in old 401ks as Americans move around and don't claim that money?
0: Yeah, I think it was the estimated average forgotten 401k balance was over $66,000. So,
1: yikes.
0: Yeah, big number. And, you know, I mean, people are, it's not like it used to be where you work for the same company your entire career. You know, you get a watch, you retire, you have Social Security come in, you get a pension from that company, you live for 5 years, you pass away, and that's that. You know, it's, right. things have changed. And so, you know, a lot of people are hopping between jobs. And things get lost. But, you know, I know that there's some websites that we can point you to. It's, you know, it may not. I think that people get so busy in the everyday hustle and bustle that, you know, you can forget about this stuff.
1: Well, I think it's important to note that if the average forgotten 401k is 66 grand. This is not a day to cash it in and go on a trip. You probably, if you can find one of these accounts or you have one, good idea to roll it into an IRA.
0: Yeah, absolutely. And so I think that's, we haven't talked about this in a long time, Jackie, and I used to mention it all the time. I try to hit on the same things every show if I feel like they're very important. So some random listener, you know, I know my buddy and my good client, Derek and Tristan, his brother, I know he's walking his dog and listening, but for some other people out there that are just driving by or going to the grandkids soccer game or whatever it is, you want to work with someone that's independent. You want to work with a fiduciary firm. And those are so important, right? And some of the things that I've seen over the years, and just, is there a better, smarter, cheaper, safer, more efficient way of doing things? Who are you working with? Why are you working with them? What do you have, an income plan? Do you have a withdrawal strategy? You know, things that I'm a fan of, things that I'm not a fan of. And we haven't talked about this in a while, but, you know, if you've got an old 401k that's lying around and you've left that employer, you've left the job, you've retired, that you got to roll that over into an IRA. You know, whether it's with me or whether it's with someone else, you know, you want to do that because, you know, with old 401ks, what I see is there's such limited funds inside there. You know, it's hard to figure out the fees that you're paying. You're not getting any advice. No one's helping you pick those. I never hear that. Out of the thousands of people I met with, I never hear, I've got this, you know, my 401k provider is doing a great job helping me manage the funds in there. I don't think I've ever once heard that. And, you know, you're limited in what funds you have available to you. Usually there's a few stock funds, a few equity funds, a few bond funds, and then a laundry list here of target date funds. And, you know, target date funds sound great where it makes it easy for you. You don't have to do anything, but they're typically the most expensive plans. They're the most expensive funds. And go and look at what they did in 2022. They were all down, you know, 12 to 20%. On average, they were down 17, 18%. And they're just going from stock to bond. So the closer you get to that target date, you're just going from stock to bond. And so, you know, again, there's a better way of doing it. If you've got an old 401k that's lying around, you want to roll that over into an IRA. and now you have control. So if you want to do tactically managed portfolios, if you want to do annuities, if you want to do CDs, if you want whatever you want to do, now you can do it. You're not limited and restricted in that 401k plan. And so the other thing, Jackie, is if you're 59 and a half, you can do what's called an in-service rollover. So even if you're still working, you're saying, hey, I'm not going to retire. I'm still working. I like my job. You still can contribute. You still get the match. But once you hit 59 and a half, you can say, I want to take some of this money, and it depends on the employer, maybe all of the money, and do a rollover. It's called an in-service rollover. It's not taxable. You don't get penalized. You're just saying, hey, I want to take this money and do something better with it. And you can roll it over into an IRA. And now, again, you're not restricted and limited. You can do whatever you want with those funds.
1: I like the idea of that. Moving it instead of just forgetting about it, because it's easier to do that. Because, like you said, there could be fees in there, like Matt. And maybe even the employer has moved it to an IRA in your name. You got to find this stuff. There's a couple of websites, if you don't mind me throwing these out there, to find your own your old 401k. Retirement Savings Lost and Found. It's a database. You could Google search this, or the National Registry of Unclaimed Retirement Benefits. But do call Adam. He can also direct you at 800-467-0737, 800-467-0737. Let's get that thing to working for you a little bit better.
0: Yeah, and I do. I think consolidating, too, can make life a lot simpler, right? And
1: yeah.
0: So we can compare everything, you know. And I'm not saying, hey, everyone should do this. Of course, we want to compare the fees and the investment options and, you know, everything about the old plan and the new plan. But it's, you know, I've met with thousands of people over the years, and I've seen what these old plans are. I've seen mm-hmm. the funds. I've seen the fees. And so it usually makes a lot of sense to do this. So
1: right. Again, get with Adam at 800-467-0737, 800-467-0737. So how can these old accounts that are floating out there somewhere, unclaimed almost, how can this affect a required minimum distribution for someone later on when they go to claim?
0: Yeah, Jackie. So, I mean, consolidation is a big one. Yeah, and really, but, you know, if you've got multiple accounts out there, it can make that RMD tracking a lot more complicating, more complicated. You know, so you got missing or undertaken, an RMD can trigger that, you know, IRS penalty. And so I think the biggest thing is just knowing what's out there, knowing what you have, consolidating accounts, and just so RMD, you know, your required minimum distribution. I know we were talking about rolling a 401k over to an IRA, and so RMD, required minimum distributions, is what you have to take out once you hit, again, it used to be 70 and a half. A lot of people still think that's where it is. And then it went to 72, now 73, it's going to 75. But you've got to take out, it's just under 4%. You got to take 4% out of all of those qualified accounts. So if you've got a 401k, you got an IRA, you got a 403b. Now those are separate tax codes, so you would have to take it out of all three. One thing I did want to mention though is there's the still working exception. So if you're still employed and you do not own 5% or more of the company sponsoring the 401k, then you can typically delay your RMDs until the year you actually retire. So that's probably the only reason that I would ever leave money in a 401k. But that never comes up. I mean, it's just, you know, people need money. We want to do, you know, another thing you can't do is you can't do Roth conversions if you got your money in a 401k. So, but I did want to hit on. So if you've got these different plans, let's say you've got a 401k and you've got an IRA. So we can't just take one required minimum RMD. We can't take one required minimum distribution to satisfy both of those. You have to take one from each.
1: Oh, boy.
0: Because it's a different tax code. Now, if you had two IRAs, you could take one RMD that could satisfy both. So So anyway, it's knowing what you have. You know, how many accounts do you have out there? Let's consolidate them. Let's make life easy for you.
1: Right. It even this could confuse the heirs. 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You've never done anything with it, and you pass away. I mean, it's just better to get it. You know, this outdated business all wrapped into something that you already know about that's growing for you. And Adam can help at 800. 800-467-0737, 800-467-0737. It's a meaningful part of your retirement plan, knowing that all of your money is in the one place or somewhere where you can find it.
0: Yeah, absolutely. And it's, you know, I hear this a lot. I hear, you know, we shouldn't keep all of our eggs in one basket. And mm-hmm. and that's not what you're doing if you've got a firm like myself that's helping you.
1: Right.
0: You know, it's consolidating and making sure that we're accounting for everything. 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We're using different money managers. We're using different insurance products or annuity companies. So, but, you know, Jackie, I think you can tell I'm extremely passionate about educating people, about doing the right thing for them. 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
1: Yeah, sometimes the best retirement conversations start with the questions people are most interested in, and maybe even the most embarrassed to ask. Because people grow defensive. No, I know it. We don't want to feel like a dum-dum. So let's just jump into a couple of these things here on Mile High Money with Adam Moeller. Hey, Adam, my spouse wants to retire next year, but I keep thinking, what if one more bad market year changes everything for us? So how do we know whether that fear is a warning sign or just anxiety?
0: Yeah, thank you for the question, and thank you for listening. And, you know, we talk about the different risks, right? I've got these different handouts that I give to people. One is, you know, from CNBC. It says the title is What Even Vanguard and Fidelity Can't Figure Out. Then we got the Forbes 10 Questions to Ask When Choosing a Financial Advisor. We've got the 12 Retirement Risks. We've got the Value of a Financial Advisor. All this stuff that I give to my clients. And one of them is this, the 12 Retirement Risks and what we can do about it. And number 7 on that list is the sequence of return risk, right? The risk of receiving low or negative returns in those first few years, in those early years. And what that can do to a retirement, and it can screw the whole thing up. And so, you know, making sure that you've got an income plan, and we talked about that on today's show, having a personal pension, having a withdrawal strategy, having a plan. You know, I've found that if you have a plan, you don't worry as much. You talk about sleepability, you talk about just not having to worry about it. And that's why on Friday last week, when the market got hammered, I got one call. And that one call was to my client, was for my one of my favorite clients, Jeff, and we just kind of talked through things. And I went, remember, we've got this personal pension set up for you. It doesn't matter. We don't need this money next week, next year, in 5 years, in 10 years, in 15 years. So why let's not put it in utility funds. Let's not put it in these defensive stock funds. Let's not put it in CDs or money markets. Or let's go and grow this money because it's going to be higher in 10, 15, 20, you know, it's so if you've got a plan, I don't think you worry as much. And so, yeah, get on my calendar, get with Holly. Let me walk you through it. Let me show you what those numbers look like. And you know, just tell Holly, hey, you know, I was listening to the show and I want to look at a personal pension and what that can do for me. And we'll go from there.
1: That's good. Money that's flexible, money that's going to be there for you. That's important business. Adam's number, 800-467-0737, 800-467-0737. Holly's going to pick up the phone call. It's not some answering service. It's actually Holly, who's Adam's assistant, okay? 800-467-0737. All right, what about if a couple has several accounts from different jobs and every statement looks fine on its own, but how do they know if they actually work together as one retirement plan? Wow.
0: Yeah. Thanks for the question. Thank you for listening. And I'm sure this show was helpful, you know, and we talked about that and just, you know, and what I see, Jackie, you know, what I see, I've met with thousands of people over the years. And what I see is that people don't know what they have. They've got fees that they don't know about. Right. They've got scattered accounts. They got a 401k here. They got an IRA here. And it's not a plan, right? How about it will come back is not a financial plan. You know, what does it mean if you tell me you've got a balanced account or a moderate portfolio? You know, what's your risk capacity? What's your risk tolerance? How much risk are you comfortable with taking? And so people just don't know what they have. They don't know what type of investment plan they have. And that's what we do for people when they come in and see us. You know, we call it a portfolio MRI or a portfolio X-ray when we go in and you got a second pair of eyes looking at it. And it's an easy one. Are you getting the right return for the amount of fees that you're paying and for the amount of risk that you're taking? And usually the answer is no. And so, yeah, multiple accounts, it creates confusion around risk and taxes and beneficiaries and withdrawal order. And so, you know, all of those accounts can be, you know, different tax-wise. You want to make sure, you know, with the beneficiaries, we do a beneficiary review or a beneficiary audit, whatever you want to call it there. And I just want to circle back to that last client. And, you know, the only dumb question or silly question or is one that you don't ask. That's how I feel about it. And you shouldn't feel silly for being cautious. And, you know, the key is turning fear into a stress test. Let's stress test your plan. Let's again, go in and do a portfolio X-ray and see if, you know, see what your plan's doing. Let's open up the hood and see what your accounts are doing.
1: It's 800-467-0737. No question's a dumb question. 800-467-0737. Adam is an expert in these fields, but he's not an expert in every field. And so he doesn't expect you to be an expert in his field. But he's happy to share that information with you. It's a bit of education. 800-467-0737. All right, Adam, how about a healthy 63-year-old, but parents are both needing care in their 80s? And so this woman is asking, how do I plan for the inevitability that I'm going to need help without letting long-term fears take over my retirement. It is scary.
0: Yeah, it is. I just say that it's encouraging because I'd say organization alone can sometimes reveal planning opportunities. I'd say that, you know, right now, if there's a little bit of fear, if there's a little bit of worry, if there's, hey, maybe it's a wake-up call. Maybe listening to this show, we're going, hey, let's do something about it. I mean, most people that come into my office and say they want help with planning for long-term care, it's not just because they were thinking about it randomly. It's because they're dealing with it with a friend, a neighbor, a parent, and they're going, hey, I'm seeing what this is doing, this $10,000 a month going out. I want to prepare for this. I want to prepare so my kids don't have to deal with this. And so, yeah, I mean, long-term care and what that is, long-term care planning, it's when someone can't do daily activities, you know, bathing, dressing, eating, you know, and so if you can't perform those things, who's going to help you? You know, or do you have someone that's going to help you? Are you going to take on that financial responsibility of $10,000 a month on your own? Do you have a separate account somewhere that's going to pay for that? And so, you know, kind of the two ways you can do it, I'm getting sidetracked here a little bit, but I'm going to keep going. So the two ways you can do it is you can self-insure and just go, hey, I know it's a risk and I'm going to pay for it. Or you can bring an insurance company on board and shift some of that risk to them. So you got traditional plans, you've got asset-based plans, whether it's a life insurance-based or annuity-based. I'm actually doing both of those as we speak. I've got two separate clients. One of them I'm doing a life insurance-based plan. The other I'm doing an annuity-based plan. And so, you know, I prefer those because someone is going to get something for the money that you're putting in, and it's going to be, you know, tax-free and leveraged up. And so, you know, again, you've got to jump through a few hoops here. You got to do some medical underwriting, but there's a good way of doing it and a not so good way of doing it. And so, but it takes planning. And the younger you are, the healthier you are, the cheaper it is. So again, I started this show by saying, hey, there's no time like right now today. Today's the day. If this is on your mind, if it's something you're thinking about, you know, pick up the phone, get with Holly. She'll get you on my calendar. For listeners of my show, they take priority and they get on my calendar and I see them. And so if that's something, if there's a concern out there, whether it's long-term care planning, whether it's estate planning, whether it's, hey, this market volatility that we're seeing, I want to get a guaranteed lifetime income stream. I want to get a personal pension. I want to plan. Then let's do it. And let's do it today.
1: 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Because it can be really devastating to the person who has to care for them, especially if you're still working. But this lady, she's 63 and healthy. So get a call into Adam. Are these things, do you put a lump sum in there? Is it something you can pay monthly or what?
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12: ABC News, I'm Mike Dubusky. Maine Democrats holding a special convention today and naming Troy Jackson as their candidate to take on Senator Susan Collins in November. Their first choice, Graham Plattner, suspended his campaign in the face of a growing number of sexual misconduct accusations. Jackson, a former state lawmaker and fifth-generation logger, spoke ahead of his nomination.
13: Power is never just given to working people. We have to band together and take it.
12: Ukrainian President Volodymyr Zelensky says today that he was directing his country's intelligence services to share information about Russia's assistance of Iran amid the U.S.'s ongoing war there. Zelensky will meet with President Trump at the White House on Tuesday. And police in Berlin have called off an LGBTQ pride parade after a vehicle apparently drove into a crowd of people. Authorities say several people have been injured. This is ABC News. There is new reaction from economists after the Trump administration imposed tariffs covering a whole range of imported goods over allegations of forced labor at manufacturing plants overseas. ABC News spoke to Scott Linsacombe of the Cato Institute.
14: If you look at the lobbying expenditure data, you see a ton of companies that have run to Washington to try to get special exemptions from those tariffs. And that includes from these forced labor tariffs or to get tariffs of their own on their competitors. But why do they want tariffs on their competitors? Because tariffs raise the prices of imported goods, and that lets American companies raise their prices too.
12: Less than a day after the Trump administration imposed those tariffs, two small businesses filed a lawsuit to challenge that trade policy. And the Academy of Pediatrics finding that the U.S. right now is experiencing its worst year for measles since 1991. I'm Mike Dubusky, ABC News.
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21: It's a very easy drive around Denver right now. Moderately heavy north and southbound approaching Colfax on I-25. We're seeing some slow speeds north and southbound 25 approaching 84th Avenue. A little bit slow eastbound I-70 over by the airport. Up in the high country, we had a crash eastbound I-70 near the Central City exit. Looks like that has been cleared, but we still have some major delays back well through Idaho Springs for a couple of miles.
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3: The show. You think I can put it away? 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
4: Are you really watching a softball game?
3: Yes.
4: Is one of the girls playing?
3: Yes.
4: How'd they do it?
3: Just started. 0-0 shoot. McKenzie has a strikeout. But what I'm saying is I couldn't do it for two weeks.
4: See, now, this is interesting because, see, I should be getting a discount.
3: Why should you be getting a discount?
4: Because you're not fully here.
3: What did you say?
4: Exactly.
3: Okay. You wouldn't even have noticed.
4: I would have.
3: If I didn't.
4: I did.
3: Maybe
4: notice.
3: If I cheered a couple of times, you'd notice.
4: So think about that. Next time you have your phone, if you just put it away for 2 weeks, you could be cognitively 10 years younger.
3: Bad chance that's ever happening.
4: 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This is the Kim Komando Show. I am, of course, America's digital goddess. It is the best. 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
3: 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Any single time we post a new video, we go live, we put up anything, you will get that little blue bell, that notification.
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4: Yes. And if you want to join us here on the show, if you go over to commando.com, there's a link at the top that says Ask Kim. 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Alrighty then, here are some things that you need to know to make sure that you are always tech smart. And by the way, these are things that you can really use to sound incredibly with it at dinner parties and family reunions and softball games. Just saying.
3: Still 0-0.
4: All right. There's a company here in the United States called AccuCensus. They operate in 20 states. These are AI-powered traffic cameras.
3: Okay.
4: Now, these are just not ordinary AI traffic cameras that will detect if you are, say, speeding through Paradise Valley. Hello? That's what I do.
3: Allegedly.
4: Yes, allegedly. What I do is, as I'm going through Paris, because you know where they are, because everybody slows down. That's what happens. Everybody slows down. So I fear on the chance that I may be going like 41 instead of 40. So I always go, hi. Hi.
3: Huh? Wait a minute. You smile for the camera?
4: Oh, yes.
3: But you're making it easier for them to give you a ticket.
4: They're going to send the ticket anyway.
3: No, I do this. I take my hand and I put it over my face.
4: Okay, well, that's good driving techniques.
3: You can look, I got an opening right here. I'm still safe.
4: The cameras take high-res photos straight through your windshield. So if the AI spots a phone or you don't have your seatbelt on, it will crop the image, flag it, a human reviews it, and then a ticket lands in your mailbox. Just like that. They say your image gets deleted in 15 minutes if there's no violation. So the recording you run.
3: Your image gets sold to the highest bidder.
4: They say data only goes to the government agency that has hired them.
3: Liars.
4: But one North Carolina official straight up admitted he had no idea if anyone was actually enforcing these privacy promises. So bottom line here is that nobody is.
3: First of all, what does it matter if that camera is deleting my picture? The other 37 other cameras on businesses and people's phones and people's glasses, they've got me anyway. It doesn't matter.
4: Yes.
3: We're in too deep.
4: But, you know, the time of, like, where that cop's going to pull you over because you have your phone in your hand, it's over.
3: No, it's just going to be some drone that drops a ticket on your hood.
4: That's it. Here's a question that pops up here on the show. So you tell an AI chatbot to create a beautiful image of the Golden Gate Bridge or the Manhattan skyline or a beautiful Arizona desert sunset, which, by the way, there are no more beautiful sunsets in the entire world than Arizona. I can tell you that right now. And then you have AI tweak it. You tell it to make it better until finally you're like, yes, that's it. Then you post it on social media. You're like, look at what I just did. Do you own that image?
3: I would say you own a part of it.
4: Engineer Stephen Thaler used his own AI software to create an original image, and then he tried to register the copyright with his AI listed as the creator. The copyright office said, nope. So he sued. It went all the way to the Supreme Court. The answer came back the same way that it started. Here's the bottom line. A machine cannot own anything under United States law, not a patent, not a copyright, not a single brushstroke. The art exists, but it has no legal owner.
3: So he couldn't copyright it either.
4: No.
3: Him is the person.
4: Right.
3: So anyway, it's free use, public domain. Anyone can do it. Scoop it up and go ahead and use it to sell tangerines.
4: Meanwhile, Adobe issued a big press release. They say nearly half of all U.S. consumers are using TikTok as a search engine.
3: Yeah.
4: A jump of 20% in 2 years. Now, if you dig a little deeper, how many people live in the United States?
3: 330 million.
4: Okay. They sampled 807 consumers and 2,200 small business owners to come up with 50% of all consumers.
3: Sounds like radio ratings.
4: It does.
3: Oh, two people listen? That means you have 150,000 listeners.
4: It also said that Google, Reddit, and ChatGPT are more trustworthy.
3: Okay. These 800 people said that.
4: I guess what it said. 200 business owners. We'll say 1,000 people.
3: All right, we'll round up.
4: And they say the TikTok, they like TikTok because they feel like it's better recommendations. It feels more natural.
3: So that's why people get paid to advertise stuff through TikTok, though, because they make their sponsored ads and they make them sound more trustworthy.
4: Of course. I mean, you ask TikTok for a plumber, you get a guy unblocking a sink to a Drake remix.
3: Sure. I mean, well, let me ask you. You weren't one of these 1,000 people. Let's say you wanted a new umbrella for the poolside table. How are you going to find which one you want?
4: I'm going to use AI.
3: Okay, but I mean, is that different than a Google search, a TikTok search, a YouTube search for you?
4: Yes, because I can say I want this size. Well, I'll tell you what I am doing. It's kind of the same thing. I'm looking for chairs for the new podcast set.
3: Okay.
4: I have the dimensions. Well, first I went to ChatGPT and I said, analyze the sets for all the top podcasts and tell me what size chairs that they're using. And it analyzed Joe Rogan, Call Me Daddy, all the other ones, okay? And it came back and said, these are the size chairs that these people are using. And then I plugged those dimensions into ChatGPT and Gemini and said, find me these chairs.
3: Well, I don't see any chairs over there.
4: Because I haven't ordered them yet.
3: But you found one.
4: I found one.
3: Okay.
4: But now I'm negotiating because they're always back ordered. It doesn't matter what you want to buy in a furniture. It's like, that's going to be 6 to 8 weeks. I'm like, no, we don't understand.
3: You can get these in April 2027.
4: Yeah. Nice. Summer's here. 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
1: Okay.
0: And I was like, oh, I can't see where it is. And I was so afraid that like one of the dogs was going to lick it up. So I fired up ChatGPT and I put it in camera mode. And I said, find my earring on the floor. And I walked all around and he's like, I think I see it. And I was like,
1: did it find it?
0: Yes, it did.
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0: Amazing. All right. 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
8: ABC News, I'm Dave Packer. A manhunt in Berlin after a car drove through a public park near the LGBTQ Pride Parade today, hitting several people, leaving one person dead, several with life-threatening injuries. Growing evacuations in Europe as massive wildfires rage across Spain and France. Maine Democrats today chose former State Senate President Troy Jackson as their nominee to take on longtime Republican U.S. Senator Susan Collins.
9: Jackson almost immediately entered the race to replace Plattner. He just gave his official acceptance speech, now kicking off what is expected to be a very busy next few months. Big picture, the stakes are high, not just for Maine, but nationwide. Democrats need to pick up 4 seats to flip the Senate.
8: ABC's Christiane Cordero. ABC News has learned President Trump will meet Ukrainian President Volodymyr Zelensky this Tuesday at the White House. Zelensky saying today that he was directing Ukraine's intelligence services to share information regarding Russia's military assistance of Iran. This is ABC News. President Trump met with top advisors behind closed doors at the White House on Friday to discuss his options on Iran, including the possibility of significantly expanding military action against the country. That from 2 sources familiar with the matter. ABC's Matt Rivers and Amon Jordan says tensions are now escalating region-wide.
10: The Houthis said that they were going to impose what they called a maritime embargo on Saudi oil exports transiting the Red Sea down through the Strait of Bab el-Mandeb at the southern tip of the Red Sea. And to that end, they've attacked multiple Saudi tankers over the last few days to try and enforce that embargo. In response to that, the Saudi military launching new strikes against Houthi targets inside of Yemen. And just today, the Houthis saying that they're trying to strike back against the Saudis.
8: The widening war in Iran now driving up gas prices here at home. The national average for gas once again surging above $4 a gallon. Dave Packer, ABC News.
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17: Here's a look at the roads across the metro area. There's an accident in the two middle lanes on eastbound I-70 at Havana. Stop and go traffic back to I-270. An accident on northbound I-25. The right lane is blocked at Bellevue. A crash with the right lane blocked on southbound I-25 at 104th. And an accident on eastbound US 36 approaching Federal. With a look at traffic, I'm Vita Urbonis.
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9: ABC News, I'm Dave Packer. At least one person is dead, more than a dozen others injured after a car drove into a crowd at a pride parade in Berlin. Hundreds of thousands of people coming to celebrate what's known in Germany as Christopher Street Day.
10: Police say an active manhunt is underway for multiple suspects, but authorities are not elaborating on whether they believe this incident was an intentional act or an accident. The Pride event itself was canceled immediately, and people told to go home. This unfolded in a park along the parade route, authorities saying that some people suffered life-threatening injuries.
9: ABC's Marcus Moore. Mandatory evacuations as a deadly wildfire spread across Western Europe, fueled by a record heat wave. Maine Democrats nominated fifth-generation logger Troy Jackson as the new nominee for U.S. Senate. He'll take on Republican Senator Susan Collins in November, taking the place of Graham Plattner, who withdrew from the race after a sexual assault allegation surfaced earlier this month, which he denies. This is ABC News. Thousands of students are taking to the streets in India, marching on parliament, even clashing with police in what they're calling the cockroach movement. ABC's Guy Davies has the story.
11: The party was started by Abhijit Dike, a Boston University student. A satirical joke at first, they sarcastically claimed to champion the cause of the lazy and the unemployed. The CJP now has tens of millions of followers online. They call themselves the voice of India's burnt-out youth, using AI-generated content, memes, and irreverent humor to spread their call for education reform.
9: One of the NFL's top head coaches is recovering after a serious car crash. The 49ers saying Kyle Shanahan suffered non-life-threatening injuries last week. Sources telling ESPN Shanahan broke his nose, 3 ribs, and 1 of his hands, and needed more than 40 stitches on his face. The club says that he will take part in limited team activities at the start of training camp. Dave Packer, ABC News.
12: It started off as a normal day. I felt fine when I arrived at the plant.
13: Ruth Junius's life was about to change.
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15: Here's a look at the roads across the metro area. There's an accident blocking the right lane on northbound I-25 at Bellevue. We are seeing stop-and-go traffic from Dry Creek. A crash on northbound I-25 at 168 with backups to 140.